0: you.
1: Jennifer, what can I do for you?
2: How are you doing tonight, Delilah?
1: I'm good.
2: I'd first like to say that I absolutely love your show, and every time I commute back home from college, it's the one thing that I turn on right away from my long drive home.
1: Well, I'm glad that it makes the drive a little more enjoyable. What can I do for you tonight?
2: Well, I wrote you an email to tell you about a good friend of mine named Erin, and we started dating when we were in high school at age 15, and we grew up together prior to that. And when we finally started dating in high school, it was absolutely wonderful. And throughout the years in high school, we got to know each other much better. And when it finally came time for us to decide what we were going to do after graduating from high school, I decided that I wanted to move away and go to a college in a different city. And I was nervous about telling him because I thought that he might not be too supportive of it since we were dating, and maybe he'd want me to stay home and be with him. But he was so supportive, and the first thing he said was, just follow my heart and do what I want to do, and wherever I went and wherever I go, he'd always be with me, and that he loved me and he just wanted the best for me. And 2 years after that, after being in college and having a long-distance relationship for 2 years, he proposed to me last October. And we've decided that after I graduate, which is in about a year, we're going to go ahead and get married. And I just wanted to tell everyone how wonderful he is and how lucky I am to have him in my life.

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Heroes like United States Army Sergeant Mario Nelson, who volunteered at Ground Zero after 9/11. He later enlisted and was deployed to Iraq and made the ultimate sacrifice.

0: 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Tonight's Delilah's Dilemma starts out like this. Hi, Delilah. I reconnected with someone from high school who pursued me hot and heavy. When this happened, I ended a 2-year relationship to be with him. In the beginning, he called, he texted, he sent all kinds of sweet messages. And all of a sudden, he stopped. He says it's not me, but just that he's been single a long time and he's used to it. I have no idea what has happened. Another woman? Did I say or do something? I know we both felt the magic. I'm now lost and heartbroken. I try to wait for him to contact me, then I break down and end up contacting him. He always seems happy to hear from me, but there's a distance between us that wasn't there before when we were first together. What do you think happened? Oh, I'm not going to use your name, but dear friend, I will tell you exactly what happened coming up next. You're listening to Delilah.
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Tonight's Delilah's Dilemma is from somebody that was in a 2-year relationship, reconnected with an old high school friend who was so sexy, so charming, so loving, so wonderful, pursued her. She dumped her boyfriend to be with Mr. Hot and Heavy, and then he ghosted her. Ghosted. That's the term. That's the term my girls use. When somebody is there one day, texting, calling, wanting to see you, and then suddenly they disappear off the face of the earth. As if their phone was stolen. It went into a black hole, a vortex. Their fingers were all broken and they could no longer call or text. What do I think happened? I think that you were charmed by somebody who is addicted to the high of the pursuit, addicted to the high of new relationships, addicted to the high of a new conquest, a new challenge. He got what he wanted and now he's gone. He wasn't the least bit interested in love or connection or commitment. And he's proving that by his behavior, but you keep thinking that there's something you can do to win him back. He's not coming back. He's not a keeper. He's not somebody who wants to be in a loving, committed relationship. He's a player. And you got played. So what can you do? You can look at yourself and go, how did I fall for that? Why did I think throwing away a 2-year committed relationship for Mr. Charming was a good idea? And figure out why you fell for that little game. And don't do it again. Don't do it again. Instead, you need to value trust and truth and honesty and somebody who is there when the chips are down over charm and sexiness. Charm, sexiness, and a great sense of humor used to get me every time.

0: Hello, my friend. Welcome to your Thursday night. If you just joined us, I'm glad you finally found us. I'm here every night to talk to you, to listen to you, to remind you that you are valuable. You are precious. Yeah, I'm talking to you. I'm talking to you. You who may not feel like you're lovable. Maybe other people have told you you're not. Maybe it's not that you don't feel lovable. Maybe you're told that. Maybe you were told that in your past, or maybe you're told that on a daily basis. If you have been wounded and you think that you're not worthy of love, you're wrong. You are worth it. You always have been. And you were created for a purpose. You are an on purpose. You're not an accident. And because you're an on purpose, God used a lot of his best ideas when he made you. And you are worth it. Remember that tonight. We'll be back. You're listening to Delilah.
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0: good evening. You've called Delilah. Who is this?
1: Don.
0: Hi, Don.
1: How you doing?
0: How you doing?
1: Not too good, Delilah. It's been a pretty rough about a year and a half of my marriage falling apart. It's kind of been on my end of the deal, but I want to make it an announcement over the radio to my wife that I wanted to make it clear that I do love her very much and want everything to work out for us.
0: Well, I can try to find the perfect song, and I can play this dedication of you groveling, but the truth of the matter is if her heart has already moved on, ain't nothing going to fix that.
1: Well, her heart hasn't really moved on. She's just wanting a break. She says she does care about me. It's just that I want to try to make myself better for her.
0: And what are you doing to make that happen? Are you in counseling? Are you?
1: Yes. I have enrolled into anger management, marriage counseling. The class that I'm going to is going to cover everything that has to do with bettering myself for her.
0: Well, I'm proud of you for recognizing that. I hope it's not too late. Let me play a song for you. Good luck, sweetie.
1: I sure think.

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Hi, how are you tonight? Did you have a great day today? Did your kids have a good day today? Is everyone relaxed tonight? If you found us for the first time, we are here to talk to you and to play songs to touch your heart. Come on in and make yourself at home. 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

0: Hi, Vivian. What can I do for you?
1: I was hoping that you could play a song for my boyfriend. I was in a pretty tough relationship for 9 years and came along Brian. Weird to say, but I met him. He's my brother's next-door neighbor. And he is like the world for me. He does every little thing for me. I have 3 girls and he does everything for them. It's like he's like a angel sent from God.
0: So things were tough before. Did your brother play matchmaker? How did this happen? How did you meet the neighbor?
1: Oh, so things didn't work out before with the one that I was with before. So I broke up and I wasn't really looking for anyone. I said, I'm not going to look for anyone. I'm just going to let it come naturally. And then we did a bonfire at my brother's house one day and he just invited his neighbor over and that's how it all started.
0: And magic happened. Sparks flew and not just from the bonfire.
1: Yep.
0: Biggest difference between the person that broke your heart and the one that's putting your heart back together? Biggest difference in the way they treat you?
1: My friends always say to me, like, doesn't it feel nice to have someone who, like, treat you right? You know, I always believed in where the saying, they say, like, every love story has a happy ending. If you're not happy, it's not the end. So I never gave up.

0: Years ago, my best friend Dee Dee, her mom gave me a card for graduation. Her mom, Tony, gave me a card and it had a picture of a Native American on the front on a horse riding off into the sunset. And on the outside, it said, the thing to remember while journeying is this. I opened up the card and it said, the journey is the thing, not the destination. And at 18 years old, I had no clue what that card was all about, but I held on to it. I held on to it for years. I moved. I got fired. I moved. I got fired. I held on to that card. And now I can tell you it's true. The journey, the people you meet, the things that you will see, the places you will go, the camping trips, the campgrounds, the journey is the thing. It's not about a destination. It's about the journey, the adventure along the way. Something to think about as we slip through this night together. 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
1: Well, Delilah, I was just hoping I would get to talk to you tonight. I was going to tell you about my former girlfriend and I of 4 years. She and I met when we were both working at a grocery store and I was in high school and she was a bit younger than I was. And we've been going up and down for about the last 4 years and we've enjoyed each other's company and we actually got engaged about 2 months ago. And we've just had a rocky relationship about the last year. She's had a lot of trust issues, even though I've never cheated on her with anyone else. I've been very faithful to her. And about 2 weeks ago, last night, she broke it off. And she told me that she just needed some space and needed some time. And she told me that she had been talking to a couple of gentlemen on the internet. Actually, at this moment right now, she's out with one of those other gentlemen right now. And so it's just been really hard. I was just going to tell you, you know, the story of how we've enjoyed 4 years together, and I wonder how it came to this.

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0: Ron. Thank you for being here.
1: Hi.
0: What can I do for you?
1: Well, I just wanted to request a special song for a very special lady. He's been a lifelong friend, though it's taken us a few years to reconnect.
0: What's her name?
1: Her name's Lynn.
0: How long have you known Lynn?
1: I've known Lynn for about, 30 years or a little better. It's been close to 30 years since we last saw one another.
0: Wow.
1: She's a very dear and special friend, and after about 30 years, we've hooked back up. And
0: now, when you say hooked back up, you mean as friends, or is there a little spring in your step these days?
1: As friends. At this point, but yeah, she puts a spring in my step.
0: Uh huh. And a little smile on your face.
1: A big one. After 30 years, when we got back in touch, it was just click, and it was, hey, how are you doing?
0: All right, I will play that for you, but I hope you call me back in the near future with something that's a little more romantic.
1: I'll sure try.
0: You have a good night.
1: You too.

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Got the lights turned down, the windows open, the screens on so the mosquitoes don't come in. And we've got great songs and stories lined up for you all night long.

received this letter from a listener who says, Delilah, I'm an avid fan of your program every evening and have been for quite some time. I'm asking if you could play a dedication for my wife, Michelle, the woman who I can't live without. Michelle and I got engaged, conceived a child, and right before our daughter was born, we split up. Only by the grace of God, we were reunited after 17 years. It was like we were never apart. All those old feelings came rushing back, flooding the both of us with a sense of fulfillment, and we married for a second time. Michelle has been battling lupus, and it's finally taking a toll on her. We remain strong in our belief that if a loving God can bring us back together, then he can see us through this. I really want her to know how truly special she is to me. Please play Journeys faithfully. Thanks so much, Delilah, from Anthony B.

0: Do you ever feel like you were unfairly let go? You were unfairly broken up with? You were unfairly kicked out of a friendship? Somebody unfairly stopped loving you or liking you, and it was so unfair? Guess what? They did you a favor. They were closing a door that you yourself would have never closed because you're a good person and you're a faithful person. But they closed that door so that you could move away from that and find the path you're supposed to be on. I promise you, if you can stop pounding on the door that was slammed in your face, stop trying to pry it back open, pull it open, kick it open, and walk away with your head held high, with your dignity, walk away. Know that God is going to open such a much better door for you. I promise. Walk away with your head held high. Okay? We'll be back. You're listening to Delilah.
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0: Hi, good evening. Who is this?
1: Hi, my name is Brittany. I just wanted to talk to Delilah.
0: This is Delilah. Brittany, what do you want to tell me?
1: I'm 19 years old, and I found someone who I feel like I am so crazy about. And I feel like I'm too young to feel this way.
0: Really?
1: And because of the stereotype from the rest of, you know, everything, mass media and all of that, I just, sometimes I get a little lost in it. And I was wondering if you could maybe play a song for me and my boyfriend, who I am very, very happy with.
0: What's his name?
1: His name is Daniel.
0: Okay, do you feel this way?
1: 100%.
0: So obviously you're not too young to feel that way, or you wouldn't feel that way. Are you ready for a lifetime commitment? That you might be too young for. That's something that I certainly was too young for your age and 10 years after your age. But your feelings are what they are. Please don't invalidate what you're feeling. If you love this person with all of your mind, do you know how many people call me night after night, week after week, who say they've reconnected with the person they loved at 15 or at 17 or at 19?

0: And they always say, I have never loved anyone the way I loved this person. And it took me 20 years to figure out I should have stayed with them. I get that call at least a dozen times a week, sometimes half a dozen times a night. So acting as if or pretending as if a young person can't love with all their mind and all their heart is ridiculous. You're quite capable of loving with every fiber of your being. Don't invalidate what you're feeling, honey.
1: Thank you so much, Delilah.

0: Each of us can look back on yesteryear. Look back on the years gone by, maybe on our childhood or our teenage years, and identify someone who made a huge impact in our life. Someone whose wisdom, someone whose caring attitude, someone whose kindness towards us made an impression upon us. In reality, those people may have changed the very trajectory of our lives. And it's probable that that person didn't do it to be recognized. They didn't do it to get a pat on the back. They didn't do it for any accolades. They didn't do it for any reason other than the joy that it brought them to love you, to help you, to nurture you, to mentor you, to direct you on a good path. Who changed your life by their kindness? Call me and tell me. I would love to hear from you tonight. I would love to play a song for them. And I would love for you to think about writing them a letter, writing them a note, put it in the mail, put an old-fashioned stamp on it, send it to that person and say thank you. Thank you for being there when I didn't even know I needed you. We'll be back. You're listening to Delilah.
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0: Hi, Phil. Welcome to the Delilah Show. What can I do for you tonight?
1: Hi. Thank you. I just wanted to share my story with you. I'm a single dad with three daughters, all three lovely, but the oldest two are out of the house now, but the youngest is 13, and she's a real delight. But I just want to encourage all the single dads out there.
0: So are you the custodial father?
1: Yes, I am.
0: You're the custodial parent?
1: Yep. And it came about, the girls were actually with their mother for several years, but they, one by one, chose to come live with Dad.
0: And now you've got one left at home.
1: One left at home.
0: And already you're starting to feel that empty nest syndrome.
1: Yes.
0: Thinking, okay, maybe Dad should get out there and have a little fun and kick up his heels. You've been parenting all these years.
1: Yeah, but I've been out trying to kick up my heels a little bit and getting a little discouraged. You know, I'm rather busy, so it makes it hard.
0: So you're feeling a little lonely, and you want to let the ladies know there are still nice men out there.
1: Yeah.
0: Good luck.
1: Thank you very much.
0: Bye-bye.

So, what's going on in your world tonight? Are you feeling peace in your heart? Do you have people in your life that you love abundantly? If so, call me and tell me, and I will try to find the perfect song to speak to their heart to help you stay close together, heart to heart. That's what we do each and every night.

0: Hi, Carol. What can I do for you tonight?
1: Well, I'd like you to play a song for my husband and I. We have been married 60 years.
0: Whoa, whoa, whoa!
1: I met him as a freshman in high school. We'd sit here and play cards at night and listen to you.
0: Wow. What's your husband's name, Carol?
1: Bill.
0: What kind of cards do you normally play? What's your game?
1: Well, we're sitting here playing Skip Boo right now.
0: And who usually wins? Like, you play Uno, too, or just Skippo?
1: He wins most of the time.
0: So Bill's the card winner.
1: He is.
0: Now, do you ever get wild and play something like, say, dominoes or Scrabble?
1: Yeah, we do. We get tired of watching TV, so we come out and play cards and listen to you on the radio.
0: Oh, thank you, thank you, thank you. 60 years. All right. Carol, if you were to give people who are listening to my show who maybe just got married or think about getting married, if you were to give them like a piece of advice to take to heart so that in 60 years they can call me, what would be your best wisdom to make it last and still be in love even if he wins all the time at cards?
1: Well, I think it's communication, trust, faith, and love.
0: Communication, trust, faith, and love. Pretty simple and pretty sweet.
1: I wouldn't trade him for the world. It's worth it.
0: All right. Go beat Bill in the card game, would ya?
1: I'll try.
0: Thank you, honey. God bless you.
1: You too.
0: Bye-bye.

0: Eyes of Faith is our Delilah Dilemma sponsor tonight. 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Eyesoffaith.vision. We can do this together. Tonight's Delilah's Dilemma starts out like this. Hi, Delilah. I reconnected with someone from high school who pursued me hot and heavy. When this happened, I ended a 2-year relationship to be with him. In the beginning, he called, he texted, he sent all kinds of sweet messages. And all of a sudden, he stopped. He says it's not me, but just that he's been single a long time and he's used to it. I have no idea what has happened. Another woman? Did I say or do something? I know we both felt the magic. I'm now lost and heartbroken. I try to wait for him to contact me, then I break down and end up contacting him. He always seems happy to hear from me, but there's a distance between us that wasn't there before when we were first together. What do you think happened? Oh, I'm not going to use your name, but dear friend, I will tell you exactly what happened coming up next. You're listening to Delilah.
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Tonight's Delilah's Dilemma is from somebody that was in a 2-year relationship, reconnected with an old high school friend who was so sexy, so charming, so loving, so wonderful, pursued her. She dumped her boyfriend to be with Mr. Hot and Heavy, and then he ghosted her. Ghosted. That's the term. That's the term my girls use. When somebody is there one day, texting, calling, wanting to see you, and then suddenly they disappear off the face of the earth. As if their phone was stolen. It went into a black hole, a vortex. Their fingers were all broken and they could no longer call or text. What do I think happened? I think that you were charmed by somebody who is addicted to the high of the pursuit, addicted to the high of new relationships, addicted to the high of a new conquest, a new challenge. He got what he wanted and now he's gone. He wasn't the least bit interested in love or connection or commitment. And he's proving that by his behavior, but you keep thinking that there's something you can do to win him back. He's not coming back. He's not a keeper. He's not somebody who wants to be in a loving, committed relationship. He's a player. And you got played. So what can you do? You can look at yourself and go, how did I fall for that? Why did I think throwing away a 2-year committed relationship for Mr. Charming was a good idea? And figure out why you fell for that little game. And don't do it again. Don't do it again. Instead, you need to value trust and truth and honesty and somebody who is there when the chips are down.

0: For those of you who are longing to be with someone you miss tonight, I am here. I understand that longing, that pain, when you cannot be with the ones you love because they're far away. We are here to be a bridge across the distance, a bridge of love. 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

0: good evening. Welcome to the Delilah Show. Who is this?
1: This is Carla.
0: Hi, Carla. Welcome. What can I do for you tonight?
1: I have a broken heart.
0: Tell me your story.
1: Well, I've known this guy since I was in 10th grade. We were supposed to get married this year in October, and he's broken my heart numerous times. He can't commit. He doesn't show me love. He doesn't show me affection. Nothing. And it just breaks my heart. And I truly love this guy.
0: He's not breaking your heart, honey. You are. He has shown you very clearly who he is and what he's capable of. He's not capable of commitment. He's not capable of affection. He's shown you that. And yet you keep going to a dry well and then getting mad that the well has no water to give you. He's not committed to you. He is emotionally a dry well.
1: I don't know what to do.
0: Yeah, you do.
1: I stop looking.
0: Looking for, what are you looking for?
1: I want someone to love me for who I am.
0: Honey, if you want to be involved with somebody who's going to love you and cherish you, don't chase some guy that's already shown you he's not capable of that. Spend your energy on somebody who cherishes you, who respects you, who sees your beauty, who wants to honor you.
1: And I don't know where to start to look for a new relationship.
0: Don't look. Let God bring them to you.
1: Thank you.

wherever you are, whatever you're doing on this late Thursday night, thank you for spending some time with me. My name's Delilah, and I'm here for one reason: to make your night a little more pleasurable, a little more pleasant, a little more positive. So kick off your shoes, sit back, relax, and enjoy the music.

0: Carousel.
1: Hi, Tyke. Thank you for your patience. This is Delilah. What can I do for you?
2: Unbelievable. How are you, Delilah?
1: I'm wonderful. What's unbelievable?
2: No, that I got through to you and that I'm still here tonight.
1: Tell me your story.
2: To start it off, I got in an accident last Saturday night. I'm lucky to be alive. The story is I met somebody after I got separated, and the person has gone and come back 3 times. So I guess this third time must be the charm, and I'd like to dedicate a song.
1: And who's it for?
2: This is for Debbie.
1: Okay, so Debbie's been on again, off again, on again, off again, and now she's on again.
2: Yes, she is, and I think maybe this time, you know, it's going to work out, because I helped her through a lot of things, and she's helped me through a lot of things, and I'm hoping it could be.
1: All right, good luck.
2: Thank you, Delilah, and I'll let you know later on how it works.
1: Okay, thanks.

0: you ever feel like there's just not enough hours in the day, especially at this time of night? 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Things are still going to work out. Just a thought. 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

Violet to get through on your phone line, so I thought I'd try this. 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I was an alcoholic. I smoked weed. I did him terribly wrong. Since then, I got into meth really, really bad. I now have 7 months and 12 days clean and sober from everything. A couple of days ago, he sent me a friend request on Facebook. We've talked from the time we got up till the time we went to bed. He lives in another city, and I don't know what's going to happen in the future, but I know I'm glad he's now going to be a part of it. Could you play something letting him know I've missed him, and I'm very happy that we're talking again? His name is James. Thank you so much from a clean and sober Angie.

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1: All right, we got some voicemails coming up. We got some text messages coming in. Listen to this one. Blackface interview. At first, I was rather shocked that you would do this interview, but always with your show, I slowly understood that this subject was important to put into perspective with our American historical journey. Great job. Here's another one. All this 60 Minutes confusion reminds me it was Scott Pelley who said, never before in human history has more bad information been available to more people. My question is, what part of all of this is bad information? Well, I mean, there are facts, and then there are alternative facts, and then there are, right, lies. And in this day and age, you can listen to anything you want. People don't believe reality anymore. So there's, we carry this thing in our pocket that gives us all the answers to all of the questions. And more people are more misinformed today than ever before. Here's one more. I just made myself president of the Let Scott Back Live on the Air Club. I know it's your show. I understand where you're coming from. Yes, Scott is determined to express his political views. And yes, he can be, shall we say, annoying. But honest back and forth between the two of you is what makes great talk radio, especially with everything going on as people of this existence. But McGraw, this sort of thing is what the listeners want and need. Take a poll. Set Scott free. Kidding, not kidding. Keep on smiling, brother. Should we let Scott back on the air? I just want him to be a little more diverse, have a couple more different, you know. He could talk politics, but then throw out something in sports or entertainment or watch a movie. He needs to turn off the news and go enjoy life. All right, let's go to the phones. Tony in Montreal. Tony, welcome back to America at Night.
2: Yeah, how you doing?
1: Good, how are you?
2: Can you hear me clearly? I guess you can.
1: Loud and clear, my friend.
2: So, you know, like, you keep bringing me back in, so I'm just going to comment two things, okay?
1: Yeah.
2: Scott, you know, I told you, get a good look at Great Expectations, read the book cover to cover, and then come back and give us a review. And I'm sure that McGraw Milhaven will let you back into the game. But, you know, you're boring, man. You just keep making these proselytized propaganda statements about, you know, Trump and everybody else being evil. But you don't seem to think that anybody that steals $300 million and their name is Pelosi or any other of the criminals that are involved with cash corruption criminality, you have $338 million of debt. And they say at least $1 trillion a year happens from government theft. And you're attacking a guy that wants to clean that up. I don't see the point. And, you know, as far as I'm concerned, McGraw, anybody that wants to reduce my salary tax, to me, gets my vote, whether he's a Democrat or a Republican. But it seems like always the Democrats want more money and less service. So the other thing I wanted to say about the guy from San Francisco last night, he also makes decisions and makes statements like the Kennedy family has disowned RFK Jr. Let me tell you something. That family will never disown any Kennedy ever. And to make a presumptuous statement like that is an insult to America. It's an insult to the presidency. It's an insult to the Kennedy family. And they're Democrats. And I will defend them till the end because they made the ultimate sacrifice for your country. And to pejoritize RFK Jr., remember, he is the nephew of a slain president of the United States. And that family has given enormously to the United States. So a little bit of respect out of San Francisco. Dude.
1: Okay. Just a point of order. Carolyn Kennedy and the Kennedys.
2: I heard about it.
1: Yes,
2: I heard.
1: Okay. So yeah. they didn't disown him. They didn't disown him. And I mean, it's sort of funny that a family but the family spoke and she spoke and she wrote a letter urging the Senate to reject his nomination for Health and Human Services Secretary. So there is a little bit of contention within the family when it comes to RFK Jr. and his cousins. Shall we say that?
2: Yeah, that's your First Amendment, right? And
1: no,
2: about the other 200 Kennedy cousins and nephews and family members that said nothing negative towards RFK Jr.? Okay, so come on, man. like one person out of 200. I got about 200 family cousins, and about 199 don't like me. I still am okay.
1: Yeah. Hey, you know what? Hey, well, because we're royalty, you know how much problems we can get into as a royal family, right? We understand the problems with a royal family, and so
2: I always say this: love and hate is great. Just get the name right when you sign the check.
1: There you go. Tony in Montreal. Thank you, sir. Let's go to Danny in Rolla, Missouri. Danny, welcome to America at Night.
3: Thank you. You had talked to a caller earlier and said that Graham Plattner was getting flack for not taking his tattoo off. Well, it's not for not taking it off. How about never getting it in the first place? And then I've heard a ridiculous argument that said it's not a Nazi tattoo. No, it's a concentration camp tattoo. And the concentration camps were run by Nazis. So if it's one, it's the other. But, yeah, the other thing is that I will give you credit. I think Trump kind of underestimated the tenacity of the Iranians. But when you said that, we had this discussion, I don't know, about 3 weeks ago, and you were actually defending the Obama deal and saying, well, how's Trump's deal any better? Well, and you also told me that it was Iran's money. Well, that may be, but if you have a murderer that owns a pistol or a knife, do you give them back their pistol or their knife in a negotiation?
1: Well, look, first of all, hold on a second. First of all, I didn't say that I liked Obama's deal. I said that it what was being talked about when it came to Trump's deal seemed similar to the Obama deal, which was give them money to give up their nuclear ambitions. That was
3: negative.
1: The Obama
3: this
1: deal.
3: This was 2 or 3 weeks ago, and that was not the point, but that's okay. You know, it is what it is, but
1: it remains to be seen what deal Trump ultimately cuts with Iran. And it's money for something, or is Trump going to go in and get it with troops? Because it seems to me they're not going to give it up voluntarily, that out of the goodness of their heart. They're just not going to hand over the nuclear material. And if you want to go and get it, you're either going to pay him to get it or you're going to have to go in and get it yourself. I don't know any other way to get it.
3: Well, let me put it to you like this. Obama tried to pay them, and albeit with their own money.
1: Yes.
3: And that worked out terribly. So I don't think Trump's going to do that.
1: Well, I could be wrong. Again, we'll have to wait and see. I didn't say the Obama deal was a good deal. I just said that it was a deal, and Trump is now caught between having to cut a better deal. So how do you cut a better deal? You have to go in and get it. Well, they're not going to just turn it over, and that's why I think Trump is between a rock and a hard place. Danny, I got to go. Thanks for the phone call. Appreciate it, as always. All right, we got voice messages to get to. Here's a new segment on the show. So sometimes the show airs in the nighttime on a repeat. And sometimes we're not here and people want to call in and chime in, but they're listening to a show after it's already aired. So the truth is we didn't do this. It just somehow somebody did it and didn't tell us, and we sort of discovered it. So we're going to take credit for it. But anyway, here are some voicemails we got over the last 24 hours. Keep them pithy. Keep them funny. Keep them entertaining. You're always welcome, and you're always invited, first-time callers. And it's the same phone number, 1-844-2-McGraw or 1-844-262-4729. Jim in Portland, Oregon. Hello.
4: Before I forget, I sent your McGraw's ribs recipe to my niece in Ireland, and she's a beekeeper too, so maybe she'll put some honey on those ribs. And I'm listening to the author of Darkology, and I was really glad to hear that if people put on grease paint of a different, it's not the grease paint, it's the intent, because I remember Lord Olivier played the Mahdi in Khartoum. And I thought it was a respectful performance, and I think the thing of Khartoum was, well, General Gordon Well, he met his end in Khartoum. The beginning of the end for the Mahdi was also in Khartoum. And it was a straightforward, respectful story.
1: Jim in Portland, you know, we got a lot of interesting comments from that Darkology story the other day. I thought she was really interesting, and whether you agreed with her or not, I thought it was really just an interesting conversation trying to understand and to explain blackface in a way in which, you know, you wouldn't normally think about it because, you know, there are people who, I don't know, I just thought it was a really interesting conversation, and I thought it was really interesting, and we got a lot of positive response from it. So, Jim, thanks. Also love to hear that the rib recipe has made itself back to Ireland. How about that? With some Irish honey. Pretty sweet deal. All right, let's go to Doug in Wisconsin. Doug, you are on America at Night.
5: As long as you've been in radio, I'm sure you probably have been in radio stations like the show WKRP in Cincinnati. I think one of the best shows of all time. I just wonder if you ever worked at a radio station like that and if you're around any personalities like that. My favorites were probably Herb Tarlick and, of course, Johnny Fever, and, of course, the opening theme song was great, too. So I was just wondering about that. Thanks a lot.
1: Well, of course, the farm reporter, Les Nessman on WKRP in Cincinnati. Can I tell you? Well, first of all, radio lends itself to characters. Great radio people go on to do great things, whether it's WKRP in Cincinnati, the guy who did Bull Durham, he got his start in radio. How many people have been in radio and gone on to do great things? So radio is chock full of great copy. But let me tell you about our story about Roger Flemmer. Roger Flemmer was a farm reporter for a radio station I worked with in Omaha. Legendary farm reporter. And I'm working overnights. And they sent him to San Antonio for a farm convention. And the idea was that he would call up in the middle of the night, and he would send down his farm reports that I would then air in the morning. And so, okay, fine. So he flies down to San Antonio. He's in San Antonio. It's 3 o'clock in the morning. He calls me up, and I'm busy running around doing some other things at the radio station at 3 o'clock in the morning. So I say, Roger, here's the deal. I'm gonna hit record on the tape. You record your report and then hang up. And when I'm finished doing all the other things I'm doing, I'll come in and rack the tape and get it ready. So I'm not going to say goodbye to you on this call because I'm busy. I have to do these other things at the station. He says, fine. So I said, okay, tape recorder starting. You know, have a good day, and I'll talk to you tomorrow. Okay, fine. So I hear him say, 3, 2, 1, Roger Flemmer from San Antonio's Farm Bureau report, right? And he does this. So I hear it going. I see it's recording. I go off to do whatever I'm doing. About 2 hours later, I can take a break, and I'm like, oh, wait, I've got to go get the farm report ready for the morning show. So I go back into the studio, and I hear, hello, hello, hello. And I pick up the phone, and I'm like, Roger? And he goes, okay, I'm done. Bye. And hangs up the phone. He waited on the phone for 2 hours for me to come back to say I got it. Oh, my goodness. Roger Flemmer. I got another Roger Flemmer story that I don't know if I can tell on the air. Maybe I got time to tell this story. I don't have time. I do not have enough time to tell this story on the air. Remind me to tell you the other Roger Flemmer story. It is a classic story. All right, more voicemails. Since they want to bring Scott back on, let's bring Scott back on, at least the voicemail. Scott in St. Louis, what do you got for us?
6: So Nigel Farage today did condemn violence to a conservative newspaper. Yesterday, he did not condemn violence when he was before the parliament. And he's talking about the protesters should respond with a cold rage. what does that mean? I mean, it's like Trump, you know, at the very near the end of his speech saying protest peacefully to the J6 thugs.
1: All right, Scott, that was over my head. I don't really understand what you were trying to say there. Cliff in Missouri. Cliff, you're on America at Night. Hello.
7: That guy gave me a little anxiety, so I'll make it brief. No, I just wanted to point out that I was kind of driving home tonight, and along the way of like 255 coming back over Illinois, and just noticing the improvements to the roads, the striping. I mean, you can see your lane so clearly now with the reflectors and the combination of high bright paint. It's just so welcoming. And to go down that gravel area around Grant's Farm and be able to see where you're driving in the rain, especially with the pedestrian traffic. And I'm thinking all along, you know, it's like, here we are, you know, I don't remember, you know, the county saying, hey, we need to figure out how to spend our Rams money, the portion that we got or this or that. I mean, they're just doing it. They're in action. And I appreciate that.
1: But the reflectors usually come off when the snow plows, plow the snow. So did they get reflectors that will rebuff the plows? I don't know. I got to go, Cliff. But you bring up a great point. Go drive in Scottsdale or Phoenix, Arizona, where they don't have snow plows. Man, it's like a light show. They got reflectors and all that. It's fantastic down there. But yeah, no, in some of those snow country areas, it's hard because the snow and the salt and everything else sort of degrades all the lines, and then all those reflectors get knocked off when the snow plows come through. America at Night, back in a moment.
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1: All right, we're done. I don't know where the 3 hours went. Tomorrow night, we're going to talk about the National D-Day Museum in honor of D-Day, which is June 6th, right? Probably the most important day of the 20th century. And, of course, Theo Lewis Clark is going to join us as well. And, of course, we're going to be broadcasting from Hofstra University as the Talkers Convention kicks off tomorrow. So thanks to everyone who was in tonight, including Jeremy Barr from The Guardian, also Joe Nocera, the former New York Times reporter who's got the new podcast about the Lindbergh baby and new information in which may or may not, change the idea that Bruno Hauptmann either did it himself or acted alone. So it's a new podcast, and Joe Nocera was out talking about the Lindbergh baby. So we got all that. Thanks to all listening. It is truly an honor of a lifetime to host this show each and every night. Also, thanks to our producer, Alex Hinton. Our engineer is Richard Good. Here at Hofstra, on site is Tim Fair. I'm McGraw-Milhaven. This has been America at Night on Westwood One. See you tomorrow.
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24: ABC News, I'm Dave Packard. President Trump now accusing four GOP congressmen of grandstanding, calling their actions unpatriotic after they helped pass a war powers resolution.
25: And he has said that this is going to complicate his efforts to reach a final agreement with Iran. He said that they know where things stand, and he is at this point in the final negotiations with Iran.
24: ABC's Karen Travers at the White House. Former Trump National Security Advisor and U.S. Ambassador to the U.N. John Bolton expected to plead guilty in his classified records case and will acknowledge he stored sensitive information in his personal diaries. He's agreed to pay a fine of $2.25 million and could face up to 5 years in prison. The New World screwworm is an invasive fly. It preys on livestock and can have major impacts on the beef industry. Secretary of Agriculture Brooke Rawlinson says the government is surging resources to South Texas, where it was spotted on a calf. This is ABC News. The Supreme Court Thursday handed down a decision reinforcing the FCC's penalty power.
26: Verizon and AT&T were hit with fines totaling more than $100 million by the FCC. The companies paid, but alleged the penalties amounted to a coercion to pay and violated their constitutional right to a jury trial. But the Supreme Court upheld the FCC's authority to impose the penalties. Chief Justice Roberts wrote for the 8-justice majority that the penalties do not resolve the legal obligations. The companies could have challenge them in court before paying. Brian Clark, ABC News.
24: The Illinois State Treasurer presented Pope Leo with a check for $8.65, a refund from an old PayPal account that the pontiff left behind. According to a friend of Leo's, the Pope called his bank to update his account details. He identified himself as Robert Prevost, but when he explained to the operator that he's now Pope Leo and couldn't come pick up the check at the branch, she hung up. Dave Packer, ABC News.
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8: 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Wozvik in, fires and scores! Justin Wozvik, far down goal on the takeaway. Red River right now has a 2-0 lead.
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9: Here's your News Talk 1310 KNOX forecast. 52 overnight, under mainly clear skies, north winds 5 to 10 miles an hour. Slight chance of rain showers Friday, highs around 77. Slight chance for storms, Friday night, lows around 54. Mainly clear and dry, Saturday and Sunday, upper 80s, Saturday, low 90s by Sunday. I'm meteorologist Megan Mulford on News Talk 1310 KNOX. Currently, 62.
10: 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Gary McNamara and Eric Harley talk about everything from politics to social issues and news of the day. 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
11: All across America, he is Eric Harley and I'm Gary McNamara.
12: Dang it, I forgot to make your coffee.
11: Oh, that's okay. I don't need any today.
12: Oh, you don't?
11: Yeah, no, I did yesterday. No, I had I don't really drink coffee here anymore.
12: I don't drink a lot, but here lately I've been traveling a lot, going back and forth during the week to where my parents live, a couple hours away. And it's half a cup for me is about good.
11: I have a cup at home.
12: Yeah.
11: You know, before I come in. So, so I'm still drinking the coffee. I just haven't.
12: You're not drinking the radio coffee. I see how you are.
11: It's not bad. I mean, it's not.
12: No, it's actually not. It's not.
11: Bad coffee.
12: I've been in radio since I was 18, so I wouldn't know good coffee if you splashed it in my face. But.
11: Well, I have my Tim Hortons at home. My Timmy's.
12: Oh.
11: Yeah.
12: Mm-hmm.
11: So. Hey.
12: You know, there was a series on Amazon. And a guy came in and he was a spy. He was a CIA guy and he comes into this office in like Russia and he goes, you know, I'm here to see so-and-so. Who should I say is here? Timothy Horton. that is his cover name.
11: Well, it's funny because people think it's a coffee, you know, it is a coffee place, but it's actually, Tim Horton was actually Hall of Fame hockey player.
12: Yeah. Yeah.
11: You know, that's a lot of people don't know that. They go, why do they call coffee a Tim Hortons?
12: Yeah.
11: I didn't even read the article. That just popped into my mind now. This is about a month ago that some Canadians were talking about boycotting Tim Hortons because it's no longer a Canadian company.
12: Oh, well, you know, there was a Chicago investment group that bought Whataburger, which is a company that started a fast food chain that started in Texas. And a lot of people were just up in arms. I still like Whataburger. I still go.
11: Well, I was thinking it's Friday. Let's start singing. We should party. It's Friday. It's the end of the week.
12: Let's do it.
11: Maybe we can sing an oldie but a goodie.
12: Whiskey and cigars? Should we do a podcast?
11: Yeah, whiskey and cigars.
12: Okay.
11: Get Bill Maher in here, yeah, and we'll start drinking heavily.
12: Let's go.
11: But, yeah, some wine and song. Maybe one of the old classics. I mean, going way, way, way, way back. Remember the song, Hello Mudda, Hello Fada.
12: Here I am. Man.
11: Right.
12: Yeah.
11: We're changing it now because of New York.
12: Oh.
11: Hello, gestating parent. Hello, non-gestating parent. Not making this up. New York Democrats voted yesterday. I think it was the Senate. I think the House already did it in New York to replace mother and father with gestating parent for the mother, and father would be gestating parent.
12: Well, that's going to make one curse word much longer.
11: Yes, it will. You gestating
12: parent. Blanker.
11: Yeah. Blanker.
12: Yeah. That doesn't roll. That really doesn't have a cadence.
11: I can see George Carlin.
12: Man.
11: George Carlin rolling around in his grave. Wait a minute. That just completely screws up my seven words you can't say on TV.
12: That's like Mitch Hedberg said, it's impossible to have an argument in a tent because you can't slam the flap.
11: But here's Fox talking about it yesterday, Fox News, on America's Newsroom.
1: New York Democrats argue the words mother and father are outdated and need to be replaced with more inclusive terms under state law. All that's needed now is Governor Kathy Hochul's signature. So if Hochul approves, in New York's family court and in domestic and education law, a mother would be labeled as a gestating parent, a father as a non-gestating parent, and paternity proceedings to determine the child's father would be called parentage proceedings. The bill passed the state Senate this week and the state assembly back in March. Governor Hochul proudly calls herself New York's first mom governor. It's unclear if she'll support this change, though.
2: I'm not familiar with what was introduced late last night, so I'll take a look at it. I have until the end of the year to review them and make a decision, so I won't be commenting on pending legislation.
11: She's lying.
12: Yeah, she knows about the legislation.
11: Absolutely, she's lying. She doesn't know what to do.
12: No, she doesn't.
11: Because when you're in the legislature, it's the legislature did it.
12: Yeah.
11: She signs the bill, it becomes hers.
12: Right.
11: And then the mocking starts. You know? Kathy Hochul, the gestating parent governor. Governor mom, governor gestating parent. And the Republicans have a field day with it, and they look like idiots.
12: Well, what about older mothers who don't gestate? If they've gone through menopause, they become a non-gestating parent.
11: Previously gestating parent.
12: Transitioning in the modern way of transitioning.
11: Previously gestating parent.
12: The parent formerly known as the gestator. Let's go with that one. Yeah. You know, let's do that.
11: You know,
12: By the way, if guys had to go through all of that, this is one of our points. If guys had to go through all of this, the liberals just, no, well, that man is a woman. That man can give birth. No. It doesn't work that way. This is just the most ridiculous thing, trying to change the language. It's outdated. Well, frankly, since the caveman days, all language is outdated. If you're going to say this word is outdated, well, all words that have been used for a while are outdated.
11: Yeah, nobody uses, for example, bam, bam.
12: Right. I thought we had quit using the words Millie and Vanilli together, but apparently not.
11: I don't know, Fred Flintstone, he spoke pretty good English back then.
12: Yeah. He really did.
11: He really did.
12: For a guy with no shoes. I mean, and The guy with no engine in his car.
11: Well, I was amazed that the left didn't pick up on that. Why should we even do electric cars? We know that there's a carbon footprint. Let's go back, because there is such delusion on the left that somebody might actually say, well, that'd be an idea. Look at that. I mean, is that how they used to get around in the old days? Like, I really believe.
12: Mm-hmm.
11: And I really wish that somebody would have done it back then. You could still do it now with the whole climate change thing.
13: Yeah.
11: To sit there and say, we've got the new wind powered plane and had the propeller on it and say, we need to go back to the wind powered plane because this thing was propelled by wind. Yes. And see what percentage of people actually believe that it's a wind powered plane.
12: Well, it's my idea. And I really think this is $1 million idea, maybe 3 million with inflation. The solar powered tanning bed.
11: Yes, I like that one.
12: Which is just a lawn chair that you put out when the sun is shining. And I'll just put a new label on the lawn chair box, and that's what I'll sell it as. Remember this newfangled wind powered ship that they were going to have?
11: Oh my, yes.
12: Remember that?
11: Remember? They actually had that.
12: We already have them. They're called sailboats.
11: That's like about 10 years ago, and it was like, that didn't last long. It was like,
12: these are the new
11: modern sails that are more efficient than the old ones.
12: Yeah.
11: You mean the Nina, the Pinta, and the Santa Maria? I mean, that's,
12: By the way,
11: just on your whole thing about the solar powered tanning bed, Graham Plattner just announced that they are canceling the Nazi solar powered tanning contest.
12: Oh, okay,
11: right.
12: Just
11: so you know that.
12: Exactly.
11: Along with them and the Nazis and the KKK, that has been canceled.
12: Ah, yeah. So make other plans if you're planning to be there. Wow. Wow, the Plattner thing. Not going away.
11: Yeah, so that's what's, believe it, it's actually to understand how nuts that is. Remember, this means, I want to see what the vote was for Democrats. How many Democrats voted for this? You know, I told you I was communicating with a former boss yesterday.
12: Yeah.
11: Long time. He was liberal.
12: Yeah.
11: And
12: yeah.
11: was actually a fine boss to work for when I worked for him decades ago.
12: Hmm.
11: And, you know, we get together once in a while. And it's just basically, hey, hope the family's doing good. You know, love you guys. You know, mm-hmm. someday we'll get together again.
12: Mm-hmm.
11: Whatever. I've always been friendly with them.
12: Mm-hmm.
11: Whew. We started getting into the Texas politics. You know, are you voting for Tallarico or whatever? And I was doing the lawn, and I was just brief, and he was like, question mark. I could tell he wanted to egg me on.
12: Yeah.
11: Like, well, no.
12: Right.
11: I said, here's why I can't vote for a Democrat. I went mm-hmm. through everything. The radical mm-hmm. transgender movement, the misogyny
12: mm-hmm.
11: and the sexism of the radical transgender movement, the racism of identity politics.
12: Right.
11: Of judging people by groups, whatever, and I just went right down the line.
12: Right.
11: And I said, I got a problem with the Republicans, and then I listed the problem with the Republicans. I said, but when you get to the point of saying a man can be a woman because a man says so, I said, that's so delusional, I have to question anything else that you stand for. And I said, so you won't get my vote. And he was just, you know, like a little bit, and then about a half hour later, he said, look, I got to ask this question. Did you just copy and paste all of that from like a MAGA manual?
12: This is a guy who knows what you do for a living better than most people you know, because he was your boss at one time.
11: Yeah, and I just said, I'm not going to get into a war, on this. I will say this though. I mean, I am surprised at times by people on the left that actually, and these are people that, you know, might not listen to the show or whatever.
12: Mm-hmm.
11: And at times I actually feel a little sorry for them. Not that I'm any genius, but I do have basic critical thinking skills, and I've done this job, you know, for in talk radio for 36 years now.
12: Mm-hmm.
11: You know, I know the issues. And I sort of feel sad at times, and sometimes I let them off the hook because I'm like, I don't want to just get into it. Number one, I don't do it on social media or messaging anymore because it takes too long. I don't have the time anymore.
12: Well, you're sitting and waiting for their response.
11: Yeah, I don't.
12: And then
11: I don't.
12: If you don't respond right away, they think they've won the debate, but and it never works.
11: What actually got me a little bit was the fact that he believed he was trying to egg me on, believing he could argue the points with me. And these are such solid points that Democrats cannot defend. You know, the radicalness of it. And I could point it out point by point by point. I don't have the time. And I have a very good relationship with that family. And I'm like, no, not the time. And I was like, and he knew I was doing the lawn. I said, look, I'm doing the lawn. I'm doing lawn work. I got stuff going on. I got to go to sleep, go to work, whatever. And then I think he just, you know, let it go. And that's fine. But I just found it. But there it is again, right there. You want the rat. Because I think what he objected to was how I said the misogyny, the mm-hmm. sexism, mm-hmm. and the I think that's what got to him.
12: Mm-hmm.
11: And but, you know, we back it up.
12: Well,
11: they
12: use those words and throw them around with nothing to back it up.
11: Right. And the delusion of it, and that's what you have right here, New York Democrats voting to erase mother and father. You know, this stuff is just nuts. It's insane.
12: Well, then I know this is when it comes to like court papers and state documents and everything else, but then you get into churches when you say a prayer. Heavenly non-gestating parent, we ask for your forgiveness today. I mean, just think about how stupid this whole thing is. The changing of the language has been, and by the way, it is the goal. You start with changing the language, controlling the language, which they thought they had won during and after, for a little while after, the Obama years. They really thought they had won it. And this is where the liberal activism and newsroom just went full steam ahead. It wasn't bias. Bias is a weak word to apply to it because they're full-on activists. And then so they carried the water for this entire agenda. You change the language, then you control what people can say. Because when you start, when you say this is going to be our official word for this, you don't use that official word, then they're going to take it to the next level. The next level is what? It's punishment.
11: Well, we know
12: it's
11: that.
12: Freedom of speech issues.
11: We know that already. That's where it leads to. Remember the California law?
12: Yes.
11: That was going to punish if you didn't use the proper pronoun.
12: Right.
11: What was that in hospital settings or retirement homes or whatever that was? I forgot what that was. And then it was found unconstitutional. They had to drop it. But we see it in Great Britain. We see it in Canada. Great Britain is the perfect example of where it's all heading.
12: Right.
11: Because you've got people
12: we
11: that have actually been charged criminally and convicted criminally for what they call hate speech in Great Britain. And we see it already. That's where Canada's going. That's completely and totally unacceptable. You get to that point in the United States, you know, people always talk about revolting and so that thing, something like that is what gets you to that level.
12: Right.
11: You know, it's amazing. And I hopefully the conservatives of Great Britain and the conservatives of Canada will fight back on it because there are just some things that are unacceptable. You can't cross the line on that. And one of them is free speech.
12: Yeah. Absolutely.
11: Now there's a different culture of free speech here in the United States.
12: Yes.
11: But you know, they will try it because that's what liberals do. We push it to the limit. We see what the end game is. And you can't say anymore, oh, you guys are going down the slippery slope because they've already gone way beyond what we thought the slippery slope would be 20 years ago.
12: Right. If not overturned by the courts, that would still be in effect in California.
11: Yeah. Yep. And the thing is, well, we're not going to enforce it.
12: They kept saying that while it was in play.
11: Yeah.
12: They kept saying, well, we would never enforce it.
11: Then
12: why do you have it?
11: Right. We are Red Eye Radio.
12: Brought to you by Hotshot Secret.
13: 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Keller. In order to manage speed, you need to understand the four factors involved in stopping a vehicle. Perception distance is the distance a vehicle travels from the time you see a hazard until your brain recognizes it. The perception time for an alert driver is approximately 3/4 of a second. 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The average driver has a reaction time of 3/4 of a second. Brake lag distance also needs to be taken into account. When operating a vehicle with air brakes, it takes about 0.5 seconds for the mechanical operation to take place. Finally, braking distance is the distance it takes a vehicle

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8: Radio. He's Eric Carly, and I'm Gary McNamara. Welcome and good morning. Coming up here, man, the Plantner thing just still continues.
9: Yeah,
8: even the interview we did on MS Now, it was like, wow, shut up.
9: Yeah,
8: stop talking. But interesting, the number of people that know the one woman with the one woman. Excuse me.
9: Mm, yeah,
8: you know the in Washington, they know who she is.
9: Right. Yeah,
8: and it's amazing because yeah, and we'll get to some of that also. Plus, the whole John Bolton situation, sources saying he's pleading guilty to one charge, and we'll get that, we'll go specifically as to, you know, what's included there. The one thing I thought of was when you said, and the year, this was back years ago, when you just said, I believe he went into the Trump administration just to write the book.
9: Bolton, I think, Bolton, hold on, right. I think he vied for that job.

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10: Here's your News Talk 1310 KNOX forecast. 52 overnight, under mainly clear skies, north winds 5 to 10 miles an hour. Slight chance of rain showers Friday, highs around 77. Slight chance for storms Friday night, lows around 54. Mainly clear and dry Saturday and Sunday, upper 80s. Saturday, low 90s by Sunday. I'm meteorologist Megan Mulford on News Talk 1310 KNOX. 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
15: We're at Red Eye Radio. He is here, Carly, and I'm Gary McNamara. Welcome and good morning. Thanks so much for being here. We're all cool?
16: Yeah.
15: Okay. Just want to make sure. Yeah. Okay. Coming up here, the latest from Graham Plattner here. He was on Now yesterday. We'll get to that coming up.
16: It seems that's getting worse every single day for the Democrats. 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
15: Oh, excuse me here. Oh, just had, I'm hitting different buttons here. My computer's going on the fritz. All right,
16: oh boy.
15: I'm ready to go.
16: All right.
15: Interesting that there's two things. First off, how the Democrats are trying to play this, you know, Plattner thing, especially yesterday. It was Sheldon Whitehouse who came out and said that, you know, this is a right-wing thing.
16: Yeah.
15: The New York Times wrote the latest story. You know, this whole thing is a right-wing. It's not a right-wing thing.
16: Mm-hmm.
15: CNN is the one that first came out and said, no, Plattner knows it's a Nazi tattoo.
16: Yeah,
15: they're the ones that did it.
16: Right.
15: And so they're trying to frame it as a right-wing thing. And then I just the whole Scott Pelley thing was really interesting.
16: Oh, man.
15: But I just want to mention this because it does relate. I saw Meghan McCain yesterday wrote a thing on X about how when 60 Minutes, when her father was ill, when John McCain was ill, how they came out and how great they were and how friendly they were and everything else. And she just basically said, be careful what you wish for. Otherwise, Rachel Maddow may take, you know, basically I'm doing this, again, paraphrasing here, that Rachel Maddow may take over, you know, your favorite, you know, network or whatever.
16: Mm-hmm.
15: And she got blasted. It was like, you don't even know who Barry Weiss is. Barry Weiss is not MAGA. Barry Weiss is, her entire life has been a liberal.
16: Yep.
15: And it's just, it's amazing that, you know, because she used to be on The View. I don't know what she's doing now. I don't know if she pays attention, but not to be in the arena of ideas and try to make the case that Barry Weiss on CBS News would be the same as Rachel Maddow becoming the head of Fox News or something like that shows complete ignorance of the situation and the people involved.
16: Look, you know, it's where I think it's where the entire the general debate has gone. An American flag now in front of your house makes you MAGA, right? I mean, we're at the point where Barry Weiss, because she started writing, actually doing real journalism. You know, I'm guessing I didn't read everything she did at the New York Times, but I'm guessing there was some journalism in there somewhere. But she certainly, after being part of the Twitter files, she has been doing real journalism. And that scares the hell out of people. And then it creates this divide where I don't think Meghan McCain is completely devoid of critical thinking.
15: Neither do I.
16: But on this,
15: it surprised me. Yeah.
16: It was just absolutely, it's, Barry Weiss is not a conservative. She's looking to fill a newsroom with non-activists. Rachel Maddow is an activist. Even the judges say, or, well, maybe just one judge said one time, well, nobody should take anything on Rachel Maddow's show seriously. It's not to be believed.
15: Yeah, that was the best ever.
16: Oh,
15: that
16: my gosh.
15: She can't defame anybody was what the Obama judge said.
16: Yeah.
15: She can't defame anybody because, you know, obviously you can't take her seriously.
16: Right.
15: That she's telling the truth.
16: Right.
15: It's just an obvious thing. And we're like, wow.
16: Right.
15: That's
16: yeah.
15: Amazing.
16: That really, really, really was, you know, it was funny. But it's also, again, with this Meghan McCain thing, it's part of what's happening on the greater level. That people feel like they've got to jump in and take a side. Well, my only side is the truth. My side is the truth. I'm a conservative. My side is the truth. Look, if they put Eric or Gary in charge at 60 Minutes, then maybe you could make that statement and it would be more accurate, right? An accurate comparison.
15: Mm-hmm.
16: But not Barry Weiss. Barry Weiss is a critical thinker. She's somebody who believes in journalism. But the left can't have that. And I don't know where Meghan McCain is coming from, and I don't know what her mindset is these days. I don't know where to put her in terms of conservative, non-conservative, someone in the middle, independent, whatever. Right. The labels aren't important. The thought here was certainly lacking critical thinking. And it's just, again, part of this whole thing. You've got to criticize and label somebody as, in this case, the political enemy.
15: Yeah.
16: And Barry Weiss is not the political enemy of the left. But she is the journalistic enemy of the left because the left believes in activism,
15: well,
16: not journalism.
15: I was following Bernard Goldberg. And you really think about it, you know, the genesis of talking about the leftist media, you think about it, the modern genesis, the beginning, I think came from Bernard Goldberg.
16: Yeah.
15: When he wrote the book Bias.
16: Mm-hmm.
15: I forgot when it was, 99, 2000, whatever.
16: Mm-hmm.
15: And I know we talked about it the other day, but very quickly, he had worked for Dan Rather. He was getting work done at his house, and the contractor, you know, knew who he was and whatever, and just said, well, you know, your network's biased. He goes, no, we're not.
16: Mm-hmm.
15: And he said, well, here's the deal. When I find bias, I'll tell you about it. And so the contractor got in contact with him and said, the story you guys did on the flat tax with Steve Forbes. So this goes back to the late, I'm going to say it might go back to 95. Yeah, probably go back 94, 95. Goes back that far.
16: Hmm.
15: Because that's when Steve Forbes ran. He ran in 96.
16: Yeah, okay.
15: And he ran in 96. I remember interviewing him.
16: Yeah.
15: I was in Buffalo at the time, and we talked about the flat tax. And so Steve Forbes was really promoting the flat tax at that point. And the contractor got in contact with Bernard Goldberg and said, watch what you did. You know, watch what you did. Watch how you started this thing out. And Bernard Goldberg watched it. And it started out saying, you know, tonight we're going to talk about Steve Forbes' flat tax scheme. Well, right there, he just went, whoa. Because that word was actually the word that they were talking about, scheme,
16: mm-hmm.
15: not flat tax plan. So the intent was to throw a bias at it.
16: Yeah.
15: And then he had said that, you know, he personally knew people that were in favor of the flat tax, but the only side that was taken by the article was the anti-flat tax position.
16: Yeah.
15: And he said, obviously it was biased, and he went to Dan Rather, and at, you know, when he would, when he pointed it out, I'll never forget, he goes, you know, Dan Rather said, don't you know I served this country? He took it like as a, you know, insult that he wasn't a patriot because the story was biased.
16: Mm-hmm. Mm-hmm.
15: But Goldberg said, you know, and we've said, I think the perfect example of what Bernard Goldberg was talking about, Scott Pelley. You know, the arrogance that they don't actually believe. He said, I don't believe they think they're right or left. They just believe that they're right. I did see something yesterday or 2 days ago on social media that said, you know, Barry Weiss is destroying the country. I hope the Republic can handle this. And I'm like, they got to be kidding. They weren't kidding. You know, this is the insanity. But a couple of years after Bernard Goldberg wrote that book, then he wrote another one. I can't remember. Was it Arrogance? I can't remember the name of the second book. Mm. I'll never forget. It probably was 2004, 2005. And so, yeah, it was before I came on the, you know, this show. So it had to be like 2000. I was still doing my local show. And I'll never forget. USA Today came out. And it said, you know, this is when, remember, Ann Coulter was selling books and Sean Hannity was selling books. You know, there was a huge, you know, number of people on the right that were selling books and they were succeeding. And it was on the front page of USA Today. And there's Bernard Goldberg's book, you know, his book cover that the right wing. And I'm like, Bernard Goldberg's not right wing. And that's where it's, I believe that to me is where I at least saw it beginning, that people that were in the journalism business that weren't even conservative but were raised as journalists said, we're not doing journalism anymore.
16: Right.
15: This is slowly becoming political activism to the point of where it is today.
16: Yeah. You know, there are people that known people, famous people that were on the left that are no longer on the left, no longer support the Democratic Party. Joe Rogan, Elon Musk. You and I kind of started scrapping the label conservative.
15: Rogan here in the last year has said, I could vote for Tallarico. We need people like this.
16: Yeah.
15: So remember, Joe Rogan's not a conservative, has never been a conservative, and I wouldn't bet my political future on following what Joe Rogan says if I'm a conservative.
16: Well, thank you for finishing my thought. That's exactly where I was going.
15: Well, I can read your mind.
16: Yeah. No, it's, you know, everybody wanted to label him as a conservative. And Elon Musk as a conservative. I think Elon Musk has just abandoned a lot of the liberal ideas. Joe Rogan's all over the place. You know, you get somebody, if he sits down with somebody for 3 hours, you know, I'm convinced that that person convinces him of, you know, a number of things. They talk about a number of things on his podcast. You know, all right, that's fine. Whatever that's him. He can do his thing. And nothing against the guy, but he's not a conservative. And Elon Musk, I wouldn't call him a conservative. Now, Elon Musk put some money in the game politically, officially, you know, and is doing that still.
15: He's more free market than socialist.
16: And where I was going with this is that you and I don't know what the word conservative actually means because it's all over the place now.
15: Yeah, we know what it means, but the definition
16: to
15: is
16: other
15: today.
16: People,
15: right.
16: We don't know what that means when they say it.
15: Yeah.
16: So you have to define it, and then they start defining it, and it's, well, that's not conservative. And they think Barry Weiss is a conservative.
15: Yeah.
16: And she's not.
15: She's not.
16: She's a critical thinker.
15: We are Red Eye Radio.
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15: We're Red Eye Radio. He is Eric Cronin. I'm Gary McNamara. Republicans need to take advantage of what's going on in California with the voting.
16: Yeah.
15: You know, I saw yesterday Guy Benson head out. He goes, he said, this is yesterday, middle of day. It's now 11 a.m. in California, 2 days after Election Day. Around this time yesterday, NBC estimated 57.5% of statewide votes have been counted. A day later, NBC now says 56% of the count is complete. So it went backwards.
16: Yeah.
15: It's like, but the Republicans need to take this to show, if you want a perfect example, they need to be pounding this every day right now.
16: Yeah.
15: So you need to throw that impression into people's minds. You can't even run a damn election. You can't even count ballots.
16: Right.
15: Doesn't matter whether they're mail-in. They know how many they have that they're counting right now.
16: Right.
15: You know, they know.
16: Yep.
15: And they can't count.
16: Nope. They refuse to.
15: Pound on that.
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11: ABC News, I'm Dave Packer. The Texas State Health Department urging doctors to be on the lookout for potential New World screwworm cases in humans, especially if they've been in contact with cattle infected with the pest. This while noting there has been no known human-to-human spread yet. President Trump's plan to name Todd Blanche as Attorney General permanently is facing an uphill battle in the Senate, with both Democrats and some Republicans skeptical.
13: In addition to facing tough questions about January 6th, Todd Blanche will also have to answer for the Justice Department's handling of the Epstein files. Former Attorney General Pam Bondi on the Hill last week told lawmakers that Blanche was the one in charge of the process and the entire release of the Epstein files.
11: ABC News Chief White House Correspondent Mary Bruce. 18 House Republicans and nearly all Democrats voted to pass a bill to provide nearly $2 billion in aid to Ukraine and sanction key segments of the Russian economy. This is ABC News. The search for a missing wife and mother, Lynette Hooker, in the Bahamas has intensified following new evidence. Her husband says she fell out of their dinghy and was carried away by the current. ABC's Victor Oquendo is in Miami.
14: The Coast Guard using a canine to find clues in the 55-year-old's disappearance. Divers also deploying underwater drones to focus on areas not previously searched in the 2 months since Lynette vanished during a sailing trip with her husband, Brian. U.S. officials tell ABC News investigators were led to these new areas after GPS data from Brian Hooker's electronic devices seemed to contradict his account of the night he says his wife went overboard.
11: Outback Steakhouse responding to a $1.5 million lawsuit filed by a woman who claims she suffered serious and permanent injuries after slipping on mashed potatoes at one of the chain's Virginia locations in 2023. Outback has filed for a notice of removal, which could move the case from state to federal court. Dave Packer, ABC News.
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7: Here's your News Talk 1310 KNOX forecast. Mainly clear skies overnight with a low of 52. Northerly winds 5 to 10 miles an hour. Slight chance of rain showers Friday. Daytime highs approaching 77. Partly cloudy skies. Slight chance of thunderstorms Friday night. Lows around 54. Clear skies. Bright sunshine Saturday with highs around 89. 92 Sunday. I'm meteorologist Megan Mulford on News Talk 1310 KNOX. Currently 60.
8: Now, it's Red Eye Radio. Gary McNamara and Eric Harley talk about everything from politics to social issues and news of the day. Whether you're up late or you're just starting your day, welcome to the show. 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
9: All across America, he is Eric Harley and I'm Gary McNamara. Welcome and good morning. Thank you so much for being here.
10: Thank you.
9: All right. Saw it when I came in, the latest Rasmussen polling for the president's favorability is the lowest in his second term now. It's hit a new low, 40%. In the first term, he went down to 36% at one point.
10: Yeah.
9: But 40% is the lowest in the first term. They don't know what to do about well, I don't know. I can't even say they don't know what to do because it's like, The president's all over the place now on tariffs. You saw where he wants to put in, 10% tariffs on countries that buy products with forced labor.
10: Mm-hmm.
9: Right. And he wants to put that in. At the same time, on Monday, adjusted tariffs on aluminum and copper imports, lowering tariffs on farming equipment, and extending the lower rate to other equipment. Now, is that because of some of the polling they've seen in Iowa? You know, they didn't go for the president's choice for governor.
10: Right.
9: In there, in his executive order, Trump lowered tariffs on agricultural equipment, including combines and harvesters and heating, ventilation and air conditioning systems to 15% from 25%. He expanded the existing category of industrial equipment that is subject to a 15% tariff to include mobile industry equipment like bulldozers and forklifts when they're imported from countries that have a trade deal with the United States. The order says countries that use at least 85% melted and poured or smelted or cast steel or aluminum by weight could also qualify for the lower 10% duty rate in an effort to encourage companies in other countries to use U.S. metals. The changes go into effect on Monday. They will end at the end of 2027. In my judgment, the temporary modification appropriately accounts for these products' roles in productive economic activity in the United States. So he knows.
10: Yeah, sure.
9: He knows tariffs raises prices.
10: Yep.
9: He knows that the prices affect, which means he knows that when he said that tariffs are paid by foreign countries, he knew he was lying.
10: Right.
9: He knew he was lying when he said that.
10: Mm-hmm.
9: Because we all knew that was completely false. And I believe he still sticks with that today. But he knows, as we said from the very, very beginning, don't lie to the American public that you can increase the cost of doing business and say it's going to, benefit America. It doesn't. It benefits some. There may be legitimate reasons if somebody is, involved in totally unfair trading practices or like China, which is, you know, stealing technology or whatever.
10: Mm-hmm.
9: But that's not the point, you know, that he made. That's not why he, you know, he might have done it for China. But you look at, as I said, the mess with Canada. To me, that's the worst thing Trump has done. Well, is to go after Canada when he created alone. There, nobody else was involved in the trade deal we had with Canada.
10: Yeah.
9: And for demonizing Canada the way he did when he is solely responsible for every single trade price that goes across the border because he alone and his people created the deal. Congress didn't have a say.
10: Right.
9: They passed USMCA as he called the greatest trade deal in the history of all trade deals. And his second term says it completely sucks. You did it. You're responsible. You get it. And so, they don't know what to, they're all over the place because he's raising tariffs. He's lowering tariffs. He's attempting, he believes that he can run the economy by how he puts different tariffs in and takes them out for any particular industry. And right now, as we all know, it hasn't done anything to the trade deficit. The trade deficit is the same. And manufacturing employment has plummeted since he's been president. I think it's 80,000, roughly, it's plummeted
10: right.
9: in that particular time.
10: Mm-hmm.
9: Why he continues to do it, I don't know. We have said before, he's laser focused on everything except the one issue that Americans number one care about, and that's prices.
10: Well, even if you just undo what you started in the beginning of last year on tariffs, and of course you would also have to make a move, some kind of move that would settle the markets with energy on Iran, which is going to have, I don't know what that deal would look like. I don't know what the markets are looking for. But by comparison to where we've been, especially with the cost of energy, which adds to the cost of everything, then you at least could bring a short sigh of relief long enough maybe to get you through November 3rd with your party. But I don't know. I really don't know what the effect is. And based on the moves by the GOP this week on Capitol Hill, I really don't know where it's going. I honestly don't, because it's typical during a midterm season for the party, if they're not in agreement with what their own president's doing, if the president is of their party, it's typical for them to kind of go out and try and separate themselves from the things that they believe that president's doing that aren't working. But these aren't small things.
9: Nope.
10: It's the number one thing. It's
9: number one thing, yeah, by far. Now, the only thing that's saving them is the absolutely delusional Democrats.
10: Yes.
9: Because the Democrats, I saw yesterday, you know, Bessent was out there and they're just pounding them. Prices, prices, prices. Mm-hmm. We're working on it. We're working on it. We're working on it.
10: Mm-hmm.
9: You can't sell that.
10: No.
9: Trump, if it was another president, maybe they could. Trump can't sell it.
10: Well, Trump tariffs, it was over. The debate was over for me in December when they issued the exemption on over 200 food items. And they stated, the administration, the Trump administration stated the reason being, we want to save families money.
9: Right. Which they admitted, then you pay the tariff.
10: And that ended the debate right there.
9: But to
10: period,
9: me,
10: for me.
9: To me, when he kept sticking, he would say that one day, he said that, then the next day he's out saying, no, the foreign companies pay for it. He was contradicting himself.
10: Mm-hmm.
9: You can't bullcrap the American public on economics. Biden did it. He failed. Trump did it. He failed. There's a reason. Because we look at all the polls and people go, I don't pay attention to polls. Rasmussen has the friendliest poll that the Trump has. That's the one that I watch. And he's now at his lowest numbers. And I guarantee the thing that affects people, because people look at it and go, well, I'm not sure about the Iran war. How's this all going to work out, though? It could be a good thing. I don't know. I'm against it now. But prices, There is no hesitating. There is no what if. It's the guy told me he would lower prices day one, and they haven't lowered.
10: Right.
9: In fact, it's gotten more expensive, and everything on top of everything else does it. And, of course, he lied to us about the tariffs.
10: Mm-hmm.
9: He said we weren't going to pay for them, and we're paying for them.
10: Mm-hmm.
9: And so we've talked about a lot of the good things that Trump has done this week. This is a bad thing, and it's a real bad thing, because if Republicans lose the midterms, it's because of tariffs.
10: Yeah. Something you can make the decision on right now.
9: Right. And if we don't get out of the Iran situation before then,
10: mm-hmm.
9: gas prices.
10: Right.
9: So that's separate from tariffs.
10: Which is a very difficult yes. conundrum. It's the... Do you finish the mission or do you back out because politically you need to back out?
9: Well, the language, though, you're losing a lot of the conservative base just with the language. We talked about that yesterday. The other thing that he said when they said, well, you know, what's your definition of a ceasefire? We're, you know, going back and forth all the time. And he said, quote, in that part of the world, ceasefire is when you're shooting in a more moderate manner. You can't win saying stuff like that.
10: No.
9: Don't BS the public.
10: Right.
9: Stop it. And this is where you start getting to the point, everybody loves me and I can say anything that I want.
10: Well, because...
9: No, you can't.
10: In this situation, you can say, we're at the table, but we'll continue to defend ourselves and our interests in that region.
9: Right.
10: And don't ever use the word ceasefire. Again... Don't overpromise and underdeliver.
9: Yep. And so if they lose, and again, depending on what happens here, but when you look at the language that's being used right now, I don't know one Trump supporter conservative that looks at this and says, we won the war and we've really, really damaged them completely. But this ceasefire is a cluster right now.
10: Mm-hmm.
9: Because the president is just saying things every day that people go, stop it. Don't do that. Don't say that. And these are some of his most loyal supporters and want him to take out Iran.
10: Well, and that's the problem. Because any escalation at this point, we're roughly 150 days away from the election. I have great confidence in the military to accomplish goals. But the goal now is to have in our control their enriched uranium. That's the goal. Getting that done in 150 days would be close to a miracle.
9: And
10: my point is, during that point, I don't know what oil reaches. I have no idea. The all-time high is $147 a barrel. So I don't know how far up it goes if we have to go in and fight to get that uranium.
9: You know, and we talked yesterday about what Rubio said, and Rubio's done a great job. But when he said... when he was testifying, you know, he said, you know, what's the goal? Well, open up the Strait of Hormuz, you know, and then they're talking about money flowing after you do that. Well, that's a Costanza deal.
10: Mm-hmm.
9: And we're talking about the Seinfeld episode where George Costanza negotiated their contract, him and Jerry Seinfeld's, and he went backwards on the money because Strait of Hormuz was open before. You're saying if they open it up, you'll reward them? You can't sell that to conservatives.
10: No.
9: You can't even say it may not be how it ends up. But then you shouldn't be saying that. But if that's where they are, you know, right now, that's not good. And it's like, well, if they open up the Strait of Hormuz and promise. And then when the president said the other day over, you know, twice, the Iranians said they guaranteed that they will, produce a nuclear weapon. I don't know if they'll hold it, but they promised to do that. Don't say that. None of that's important. The only thing that's important is how will you verify and ensure that they do? That's the only thing that matters. Nothing else matters. And this is where when you're at war and you start drifting, when you have made such, you know, unconditional surrender is what we heard at the beginning. And now it's like, well, we might be willing to reward them for things that we had before this war began.
10: Well, because that includes, even if we just imagine we did get full control, possession of their uranium. If you're going to reward them, they go back to funding Hamas. They go back to funding Hezbollah.
9: Exactly, right. We talked about that,
10: and,
9: too.
10: And that becomes a problem because the threat isn't just them one day having nuclear weapon. That's the greatest threat. It's not the only threat.
9: Now, I will say this. The one thing where I say, okay, that might be good is when he said, if American soldiers die, and I thought he was implying as we get the nuclear weapons, we go right back, or the nuclear material, we go right back at it again. That's what I thought he was implying. It wasn't clear. Mm-hmm. I like that.
10: Mm-hmm. Mm-hmm.
9: If we go in to do that.
10: Yeah.
9: But, militarily, we've set them back, I don't know, 10, 20 years, whatever.
10: Yeah.
9: But it's what the deal is and what you set the table at when we went to war, what you said we were going to get out of this and what would be the only thing that you would accept. And that was unconditional surrender.
10: Mm-hmm.
9: And so that's a problem. And watch, again, the other polls you could look at and say they're liberal polls. I watch, you know, Rasmussen and a few other of the conservative polls, you know, Rasmussen down to the lowest number so far. There's a concern if they lose, but I don't think it's a war that will lose. It'd be the gas prices. But if they lose, if Republicans lose, it's because Republicans and the administration said, let's not pay attention to prices.
10: Right.
9: And that in their way is the delusion of the Republican Party, believing that watching what happened to Biden and believing it won't happen to them.
10: Right.
9: And that's what I would tell them as a political consultant.
10: Well, remember.
9: And they'd say, the go to hell, you're a
10: the eight senators that got with Trump one night, and the next morning he was changing his direction. And
9: on what?
10: On tariffs.
9: Oh, okay.
10: That was the morning that basically Scott Bessent was in his face along with one other. There was one of those senators that was on the phone with him the night before. And the morning he said, hey, you should be putting some money in the markets today. It's going to be a good day. Well, you're admitting if you're backing off on tariffs, you're admitting it's a good thing.
9: Yeah. I know.
10: And the point being, I don't know where the party is. Is the party still behind the scenes calling him saying we need relief?
9: I'm assuming yes.
10: But you can't campaign that way.
9: No, you can't campaign. I don't think you can campaign that way. No. No.
10: That's the problem.
9: We are Red Eye Radio.
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12: An update on ag trade. 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
13: Already in the first year, we have secured 19 new trade deals in 1 year, and leveling the playing field to lay the foundation for that long-term prosperity.
12: Then there are efforts to reduce the current ag trade deficit.
13: We now predict that $50 billion agricultural trade deficit in 1 year will be cut by 42%. This is billions of dollars back in our farmers' pockets that were lost.
12: Regarding potential for market opportunities and sales this year for our nation's ag producers and agribusinesses,
13: we are expecting the American producers will set export records in key global markets.
12: I'm Rod Bain reporting for the U.S. Department of Agriculture in Washington, D.C.
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11: We're on radio. He's Eric Carlin. I'm Gary McNamara. Wow, we were talking about agriculture and Trump lowering the tariffs on a bunch of things because the farmers are hurting here.
12: Yeah.
11: Did you hear the agriculture report right after that?
12: Mm.
11: How everything they're talking about, there's going to be a resurgence because of the policy. They're worried about it.
12: Yeah.
11: In the last couple of days, this week, is when they went, oh, no, could we lose Iowa? Could we lose some of the farming states? And if you look at it, now there's a number of reasons, but overall, when you look, we had a 50-year trade surplus in agriculture.
12: Yeah.
11: In for example, in 2016, we reached a high of 14.8 billion surplus in agriculture. Mm. You know what it was last year?
12: Mm.
11: Negative 50 billion.
12: Yeah. Well.
11: And that's what the administration is worried about. There is always a problem when you cannot have a central government. Use that term specifically, that can figure out how to make an economy run through tariffs. It
12: right.
11: can't be done.
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13: Here's your News Talk 1310 KNOX forecast. Mainly clear skies overnight with a low of 52. Northerly winds 5 to 10 miles an hour. Slight chance of rain showers Friday. Daytime highs approaching 77. Partly cloudy skies. Slight chance of thunderstorms Friday night. Lows around 54. Clear skies. Bright sunshine Saturday with highs around 89. 92 Sunday. I'm meteorologist Megan Mulford on News Talk 1310 KNOX. Currently 60.
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7: And he is Eric Cronin. I'm Gary McNamara. Welcome and good morning. Thanks so much for being here. All right, John Bolton.
17: All right.
7: According to prosecutors.
17: Yeah.
7: All right.
17: Uh-huh.
7: Here's what he did. According to prosecutors, this is from Andrew McCarthy in National Review.
17: Mm-hmm.
7: He said, he wrote, I admire Bolton, so I take no pleasure in saying his case involved concrete evidence of misconduct. Well, concrete evidence of misconduct of breaking the law, because he did break the law. I'll say this too about Bolton. I've always stated this. He is a voice that's needed in every White House. Because if it was Bolton, they would have finished the job. If he was in charge, they would have finished the job in Iran.
17: Yeah. Right.
7: There would have been, so his philosophy of world events isn't always right. But when it comes to our enemies, he mostly is right. When it comes to the true enemies that exist out there, like Iran and what has to be done, he's right. But I agree with you, and you said this a long time ago. His TDS is why he's where he is right now.
17: Yep. He took that gig as National Security Advisor in the first term only to get the book deal. I was convinced of that the moment he announced the book deal. And I was like, oh, okay. It explained a lot. And also the fact that when he went on the book tour, he smiled for the first time in his life. He had never, in fact, his mustache didn't even know what to do. What are we doing here? What's happening?
7: According to prosecutors in the District of Maryland, to assemble materials for his book. This was all about
17: the
7: book.
17: No, this was everything. Right. And when I read this today or yesterday, when I read this, I said, man, I want to pin that on the wall. I want to print that out and pin it. But it's exactly what I've been saying since his book deal was announced.
7: To assemble materials for his book, Bolton retained notes he had taken in connection with his activities as national security advisors, many such activities being highly classified by typing them into more than 1,000 pages of Word documents.
17: Yeah.
7: The indictment further alleged that Bolton sent most of the documents to family members via unauthorized channels. Also, them getting it was unauthorized.
17: Yeah, right.
7: The book was derived from the edited notes. The memoir made it through the government clearance process, but only after a great deal of allegedly classified information was taken out at the government's insistence, making it obvious that the intelligence had been removed from government safekeeping, even if it hadn't ended up in the book. It doesn't matter. The book is irrelevant to this. It's what's relevant is what he did.
17: Right.
7: Under the anticipated pleas deal, Bolton would admit guilt only to the unlawful retention of intelligent information, not to illegally disseminating it. So there you go. And they, he gets into, Trump and lawfare going after his enemies and everything else. Doesn't matter.
17: No. And that's, this is the problem. Again, for me, it was so easy. It was so transparent when the book deal hit. Because what I said to myself was, why would John Bolton, who at the time had just become the former national security advisor, write a book about a man who is still president. That's what, for me, if Bolton had waited, you know, let's say it was, I don't know, 2032, then Trump was done being president and all of that. And he had waited, and he had done it without, of course, you know, making all these documents and the whole thing. Just writing his experience, I go, oh, okay. He got a book deal to talk about what he could talk about in a book, write about it, and the experience of being national security advisor based on the respect that people have had, especially conservatives, for his positions on national defense. That would make sense. What didn't make sense was the timing. The fact that John Bolton did that while Trump was still president.
7: I look at this, and, you know, as a, if I was a prosecutor, or, you know, when you're looking at, you know, since he pleaded guilty, what will the punishment be? Now, it's a felony, not a misdemeanor.
17: Mm-hmm.
7: Remember, Petraeus got hit with a misdemeanor. He got 2 years probation, no imprisonment, for that. Remember Sandy Berger? He actually took classified information and hid it.
17: Yeah. Yeah.
7: You know, and basically got a slap on the hand, for it. Part of what's, you know, part of the discussion yesterday was, well, all these other people did it and they only got a slap on the hand. I look at it and say, that these are people that understand what the classified law is. They understand about top secrets.
17: Yes. Yes.
7: Bolton knew what he was doing. Sandy Berger knew what he was doing.
17: Yes.
7: I think Sandy Berger should have got jail time.
17: Mm.
7: I think Petraeus should have got jail time.
17: Mm-hmm. Yeah.
7: And he's somebody who I admire. But you're talking about some of the, you know, the as they say, highly classified things. Now, do I believe that too many things are classified? Yes, I do. But the rules are the rules, and somebody in Bolton's position knew it was.
17: Yeah.
7: And this is somebody who I think his opinion of our enemies is sorely needed and has been sorely needed and should have been paid more attention to for decades. Doesn't matter. Right. You know you could write something about Trump, but you took classified information to do it.
17: Yep.
7: And you took it, you wrote it down, you sent it to other family members, and you knew what you were doing. It wasn't as if you were just some layperson. You understood exactly what you were doing, and the whole goal was to go after Trump, or go after Trump, or go after Trump, or make a lot of money, or go after Trump and make a lot of money. You know, in both together. That was the goal.
17: Yeah, right.
7: And in your emotion to do that you left yourself in an incredibly vulnerable position. To the person that you were attacking, expecting that in politics, he wouldn't come back at you.
17: Yeah.
7: And in a legal way. That's what surprises me, because, like I said, I think that Bolton's opinion on United States enemies is something that has been sorely needed. I don't believe it's been paid enough attention to over the last few decades.
17: Yeah.
7: But the fact is, I don't know what to say. You could have still gone and every single TV show without doing this and said, you know, hey, Trump's an idiot. Trump's a traitor. You could have done all of that. By the way, I don't believe Trump's a traitor. I'm just saying what he could have done. He still could have expressed his rage at Trump without letting himself vulnerable. What makes it so somebody at his level says, I don't care, I'm going to leave myself vulnerable in my golden years to going to jail.
17: Yeah. It was from day one. It was about the book. It was about a book deal. Yeah. And here's the thing. If his priority were national security, he would have waited on the book. And he also wouldn't have taken the risk of creating, what was it, over 1,000 pages?
7: Yeah.
17: Documents, knowing that that was illegal. And knowing that you were likely, there was a good chance you were going to get caught if you wrote a book. Because the only way you can write that book with detail is to have a photographic memory, which isn't usually the case, or to be making notes. Now, or we'll just say this. At the very least, you know you'll be suspected of taking notes for your book, especially if you get a book deal, achieve a book deal, while that president is still in office.
7: Knowing that the federal government is going to look at the book and see, all right,
17: yes,
7: the book, what are the notes you took? What, I mean, you're basically giving the evidence, in my humble opinion,
17: through the book,
7: to the prosecutors, through the vetting of the book,
17: right,
7: by the government before it comes out to see what's top secret or not.
17: Right.
7: I just, for someone, like I said, who has been right on about America's enemies and believes you should be much tougher on them, but for somebody who has been in government like he has and understands top secrets, classified materials, it's like you set yourself up for this.
17: You had to have known. You had to have known. And how did you not? He did it anyway.
7: It's, and I know a lot of people that wrote about it yesterday saying, oh, it's unfair. Yeah, he did it, but this is unfair. And this is part of lawfare. And this is blah, blah, blah, blah,
17: no,
7: blah.
17: No, it's not. I was going to say, in fact.
7: Did you see the Wall Street Journal editorial?
17: Yeah.
7: Yeah, I was looking at that going, guys, you got it wrong here.
17: They were absolutely wrong about it. This is not, you cannot make that case here.
7: No.
17: It was clear when he wrote the book, the timing of the book told the entire story of what just happened. And if you can't see that, then you're blind. You're just as blind as he is. Yeah.
7: And your case just can't be, but other people have done it and haven't been punished as harshly as he might. He might not be. We don't know. There is no minimum sentence, so the judge could give him probation on it.
17: Right, yeah.
7: For, you know, public service or whatever. His public service, you know, to the nation. I don't know. I'm just throwing that out there. But I look at the problem is the people that actually took highly classified information haven't been punished. That's the problem.
17: Right.
7: Like as Sandy Berger did.
17: Right.
7: Now, even Andrew McCarthy and the Wall Street Journal tries to put I don't know if the Wall Street Journal, but Andrew McCarthy, but the president did it. The president leaving office is a completely different animal.
17: Yeah. Right.
7: Oh, Mar-a-Lago, all that is a completely different animal.
17: That's a,
7: because he's president of the United States, that's completely different than this thing here. And they're trying to make the same trying to make some sort of comparison to it.
17: Right.
7: I don't buy that. A president is completely different than anybody else outside the president's.
17: Right.
7: Or an ex-president.
17: Right.
7: When you move everything out.
17: Yep.
7: We are Red Eye Radio.
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0: We are Red Eye Radio. He's Eric Carlin. I'm Gary McNamara. So really, I mean, when you think, when I looked at the whole John Bolton thing, still part of me yesterday was just like throwing up my, you know, my hands going, I don't understand, you know, you have, you know, he's been government. I'm sure he's got great retirement, everything else. He could go on. He could do speeches. You know, Bolton could do speeches on foreign policy anywhere and make a ton of money. And he still could have been critical of Trump.
1: And then he could have told the publisher, I'll do the book. I won't do the book, and we will not publish before he is out of office.
0: Yes. Yeah. I mean, so what was it that made him lose take complete leave of his logic? And I believe just how he looks at America's enemies.
1: Yeah.
0: And him articulating it in the past.
1: Yeah.
0: That he's a critical thinker. It just blows my mind that at his age of seeing everything and being through everything, he let himself open
1: to TDS. I don't believe money was the only motivator here.
0: Neither do I.

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7: ABC News, I'm Dave Packer. President Trump now accusing four GOP congressmen of grandstanding, calling their actions unpatriotic after they helped pass a war powers resolution.
8: And he has said that this is going to complicate his efforts to reach a final agreement with Iran. He said that they know where things stand, and he is at this point in the final negotiations with Iran.
7: ABC's Karen Travers at the White House. Former Trump National Security Advisor and U.S. Ambassador to the U.N. John Bolton expected to plead guilty in his classified records case and will acknowledge he stored sensitive information in his personal diaries. He's agreed to pay a fine of $2.25 million and could face up to 5 years in prison. The New World screwworm is an invasive fly. It preys on livestock and can have major impacts on the beef industry. Secretary of Agriculture Brooke Rawlinson says the government is surging resources to South Texas, where it was spotted on a calf. This is ABC News. The Supreme Court Thursday handed down a decision reinforcing the FCC's penalty power.
9: Verizon and AT&T were hit with fines totaling more than $100 million by the FCC. The companies paid, but alleged the penalties amounted to a coercion to pay and violated their constitutional right to a jury trial. But the Supreme Court upheld the FCC's authority to impose the penalties. Chief Justice Roberts wrote for the 8-justice majority that the penalties do not resolve the legal obligations. The companies could have challenged them in court before paying. Brian Clark, ABC News.
7: The Illinois State Treasurer presented Pope Leo with a check for $8.65, a refund from an old PayPal account that the pontiff left behind. According to a friend of Leo's, the Pope called his bank to update his account details. He identified himself as Robert Prevost, but when he explained to the operator that he's now Pope Leo and couldn't come pick up the check at the branch, she hung up. Dave Packer, ABC News.
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31: Here's your News Talk 1310 KNOX forecast. Mainly clear skies overnight with a low of 52. Northerly winds 5 to 10 miles an hour. Slight chance of rain showers Friday. Daytime highs approaching 77. Partly cloudy skies. Slight chance of thunderstorms Friday night. Lows around 54. Clear skies. Bright sunshine Saturday with highs around 89. 92 Sunday. I'm meteorologist Megan Mulford on News Talk 1310 KNOX. Currently 59.
0: Now, it's Red Eye Radio. Gary McNamara and Eric Harley talk about everything from politics to social issues and news of the day. Whether you're up late or you're just starting your day, welcome to the show from the Relief Factor Studios. This is Red Eye Radio.
1: all across America. We are Red Eye Radio. He is Eric Harding. I'm Gary McNamara. Welcome and good morning. Thanks for being here.
2: Thank you.
1: Well, everybody knows how you and I both love music, right?
2: Oh, yeah, I love music.
1: And I just want to mention this real quick here because I thought it was fascinating yesterday, and I was telling you this at the top of the hour. I was I love Billy Corgan from the Smashing Pumpkins. I love his podcast.
2: Yeah.
1: He brings on just some great people.
2: The Magnificent Others.
1: Yes, and even though he closes his eyes too much for me, When he leans back to ask questions, he just closes his eyes for like, it's like, are you awake? If Democrats were looking at it, they go, he's falling asleep like Trump. Yeah. But he had, Todd, Rundgren, yesterday, the people, if you're my age, you know him. Hello, it's me. What is it? We gotta get you a woman. He wrote that for me. And then
2: Liv Tyler's original dad. For years?
1: Oh, yes.
2: She thought Todd Rundgren was her dad.
1: Yes, that's a great point. Yes, she did. Yes. Mm-hmm. Yes, great, great point.
2: Yeah.
1: And I saw the light. And then, you know, he did a bunch of other stuff. But he's actually, you know, known for, he started out and still is today. I mean, as he talked about yesterday, his major thing has always been engineering and you know, producing records.
2: Yeah.
1: He produced Meatloaf's Bat Out of Hell.
2: Yeah. Right.
1: But he was talking about just, and I thought this was great. He said music, you know, rock music, 50s, 60s, 70s, classic rock, punk, new wave, grunge, Taylor Swift. And Billy Corgan from the Smashing Pumpkins, why? And he said, gaming. He said, there has been no male audience for new rock. Young teenage males are not buying, started back in the 90s with gaming.
2: Yeah.
1: And they've spent all their money doing that, and they don't buy music. And the only market really left for mass consumption of music is women. I went, whoa, that's really interesting.
2: Well, no, you look it's really interesting. The gaming industry really did capture the male ego, really, because gaming is about competition. Now, I mean, if you go to Twitch or YouTube, you can sit and watch gamers. Those gamers are getting paid to play video games, and there's a countless number of them. And they're making millions of dollars a year doing it. But before that happened, leading up to that, what built this was an industry that was making video games, and they were becoming more and more sophisticated in the graphics and everything else. And then the ability came about to go live, and you could put your headset on and hear the other players. Right? Because of the internet. The gaming industry started spending as much money or more than movie studios did on blockbusters.
1: Yep.
2: And it was crazy. And the difference in a blockbuster movie is, if you're talking about a theatrical release, you go and you buy your ticket for, I don't know how much a ticket is anymore. But $15, whatever it is. Well, the gamers want to own the game. They'll pay big money because they want to be the best. And they want to compete with their friends, strangers, whoever it is. And it's kind of an ego thing. It's a competitive thing. I don't know if ego is the right word. Ego plays into competition or a competitive spirit, to some extent, but really, that competitive thing where, quite frankly, they don't have to be really physically disciplined to do it. They just have to be basically addicted to the video games. And I never allowed video games in the house. My girls never wanted to play. My son didn't take much interest. He had a Nintendo Game Boy, which was a handheld thing, and that was about the most. he kind of watches every once in a while some of the gamers on Twitch or on YouTube or wherever, but he's not that into it. But the gamers that are, they'll tell you. They'll sit and play an entire weekend and look up and realize the weekend is gone. You know, it's insane how dedicated they are. But Todd Rundgren makes a point that I knew this with movies when it came to movies. Hollywood took a huge hit because guys didn't really want to spend money on going to the movies. Sorry, if they had any time, they were going to be more and more dedicated, a large number of them, to being in, you know, being in their living room or bedroom or wherever, playing the game. But when you talk about the demographics that push pop music, you can combine what Todd Rundgren says with also with what Rick Beato says. Another great follow if you're going to follow. If you like music, I agree. I like the Corgan interviews on The Magnificent Others. And he interviews from all genres and everything else. It's mostly rock. Mm-hmm. And then you look at what Rick Beato said recently. He said, you know, back in the day, if you're going to make a record today, if you're going to be successful, you likely have to have some money behind you. Basically, you have to, he was saying you have to have rich parents, but you have to have, you're going to have to put a bunch of money into recording. It doesn't work the same way it worked before. And the point he was making was, you know, if you look at artists like the Beatles were all poor. You could apply this to Black Sabbath.
1: I saw that episode.
2: Yeah, you could apply this to Black Sabbath. You could apply this. These are people that grew up dirt poor, and their artistry was, you know, in part a result of that experience of their lives. And so it not only changed how music is made, because it used to be a bunch of old guys and, you know, that would look at a band and go, all the kids are going to see this band, sign them to a deal, and let's make them rich and famous.
1: Well, it's a classic Frank Zappa video where he said, you know, I'd rather have it with the old guys chomping on the cigars, you know, sitting there going, what the hell is this crap? Well, I don't know, but seems to be something
2: the kids,
1: there. Yeah, the kids seem to like it. Go produce it. He goes, now these young slick guys, you know, come in, you know, that they think they're hip and everything else, and they're trying to direct where they feel the market's going, and they don't have a clue. But just getting back to the original thing about where music is going, that, you know, I thought it was interesting that it's all female. You know, the massive artists, you know, the absolute massive artists are appealing to women. They're not appealing to men because, and it's very interesting when they said gaming's the young men over the last 30 years have focused on that and purchasing that and not purchasing music and not purchasing tickets. So rock is still out there, especially for the older folks, you know, but you look at it, you don't see a lot of upcoming rock bands that you would think, you know, males want. Not that they don't exist, but not on the massive scale of those massive artists that are selling to primarily women.
2: There's also another aspect, and I saw this from an author who was actually looking to get an interview, and I read the synopsis of what the description was, why males are basically checking out. And it's across all demographics, young and older. And they're not participating in social media. They're not spending money on things they used to spend money on, whether it's hobbies or whatever else. So, you know, gamers notwithstanding, there's this checking out of, I don't want to be in, because if you think about social media and a lot of the emotion on social media, that appeals to females. There's, you know, whether it's a cute baby video or someone ranting about something, you know, and then all of a sudden, well, I'm going to share that. And, you know, it's all the TikTok age appeals primarily, mostly to women.
1: Mm-hmm.
2: And guys don't like that kind of, it's because it's filled with drama. It's filled with things that, you know, aren't part of their everyday life. And women are interested in somebody else's conversation. Men aren't. And so they're checking out more and more. And it's really interesting when you combine all of these observations here of where the society is going. You know, I don't ever see myself becoming a recluse, but I feel much more comfortable outside. Like yesterday, I was working like crazy outside. It was hot. It was great. I don't care if I've got ice around my neck and I've got, you know, plenty of ice water and electrolytes and all my tools. I feel right at home, and I would rather do that than sit on social media. Now, social media is a part of our job, but if it weren't a part of my job, I wouldn't be on it.
1: Well, I like the lawn work, but about half as much as you do. I don't have as the love or the addiction to it, it seems, as you have. It's okay. I like it. I like being busy. I like, you know, how it looks afterwards. You seem to have a, but I tell you,
2: well,
1: what,
2: mine includes more. I mean, lawns one day, but most days it's a project, and it's like, you know, whether it's putting something together, building something, creating something, you know, those are the things for me that are meaningful, at least at this point in my life, because again, somebody else's drama on social media. Right. You and I have to sift through all the drama in order to get to the actual substance of any issue. And maybe that's a part of it.
1: Well, when it comes to the, again, I'm not going to get into your definition of a project versus my definition of a project, but by the time that word enters my mind, I call the guy. But.
2: Yeah. Yeah.
1: I will say this.
2: And I'm the guy.
1: Exactly. I call Eric. You come over to my house and take care of this for me, will you, please?
2: Yeah. Yeah.
1: But I've always, I'm not kidding. I remember in college, I loved pinball, the real pinball.
2: Mm-hmm.
1: And then Space Invaders came out?
2: Sure.
1: And after that, I've hated video games.
2: For me, it was Galaga.
1: I hate game, you know, video games and gaming. I hate it. Mm-hmm. I have no interest. It annoys the hell out of me. I remember when I used to belong, to the golf club. This goes back 25 years ago. And the buddies I used to go with, the place they would hang out afterwards, we called it the golf bar.
2: Mm.
1: They would sit there and play I'd never played it once. They would play the video game golf game.
2: Mm-hmm.
1: To the point where they'd stay up so late that we had a tea time and they'd miss it the next morning. They'd miss a tea time to play a golf game.
2: Mm-hmm.
1: And I was in bed 5 hours before because I wanted to golf the next morning. I have no idea, and I've never really thought about it much, but I hate gaming. I hate video games. I get irritated by it.
2: I don't see the point in them at all.
1: I remember saying to the guys, I remember going, guys, you know, I'm going home. I want to golf in the morning. Well, we're having a great tournament here. I'm like, have the passion on the golf. Don't drink on the golf course and have a passion to score well there.
2: Yeah. Yeah. I don't see the point.
1: I don't get the point of pounding down more beers to play a game and then being ticked off when you don't play the game well.
2: Yeah. Yeah. I don't, you know,
1: By the way, I don't think I yelled like that at them.
2: Well, you know, again, the point of when we went to an arcade when we were young was that there was a social aspect that was real. There were other people actually in the room.
1: Well, you remember skeet ball? You throw the ball down. There's all those, the big circles, the little circles, and you throw it.
2: Oh, yeah, yeah, yeah.
1: I remember skeet ball. I play, and then I did like the bar bowling. Not the puck.
2: Hmm.
1: There used to be one where you could roll the ball, the old bowling games.
2: Mm-hmm.
1: That was really, really cool.
2: Yeah.
1: And then even puck bowling I got into for a while.
2: But required, again, other people were in the room.
1: Other people were in the room, and you're actually throwing the puck. It's not levers. It's not buttons. It's not animation.
2: Yeah.
1: maybe fake pins, but
2: yeah.
1: And impossible to get a 7-10 split.
2: Yeah.
1: We are Red Eye Radio.
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6: We're Red Eye Radio. He's Eric Carlin. I'm Gary McNamara. Good morning. Wow. Yesterday, the New York Times on three different women who commented on Graham Plattner, the Senate candidate in Maine. Here's one headline. He hated women. Explosive abuse, and he knew, but at least the girlfriends knew, and one in particular said, well, yeah, we all knew it was a concentration camp tattoo. Here's Plattner yesterday on MS Now with the one allegation that, you know, the girlfriend knew and all of her friends knew. Here it is.
7: I do want to follow up one place on this, and I don't want to get too forensic, but, you know, the Times basically reported that they saw texts of hers. Including a text in August, I believe August 3rd of last year. This would be before October of last year, in which she basically said that you had a, quote, Nazi tattoo, and she joked about how she's going to go volunteer for Collins. Now, again, this is a text that got sent, so, like, we can place the time, right? This is in August. How does she know it's a Nazi tattoo in August of last year, and you don't know it's a Nazi tattoo in August of last year?
8: Well, she certainly didn't send that text to me. So whoever she sent it to and was talking to, that's I can't say why, but I will say that I certainly didn't know. And the text messages she's sending to friends who may have recognized it, that's they didn't tell me that.
9: Right. I believe it.
6: This thing isn't going to end. And it was, like I said, it was Sheldon Whitehouse yesterday that was saying this is a right wing conspiracy. New York Times is where CNN is the one that first said, no, he knew.
9: Well, and the woman, you know, again, according to the allegations, she's basically telling her friends that he's saying it a lot. You know,
6: yeah.
9: He talks these things that he has said, he's repeated them, you know, often. And so, again, you know, it comes down to the believability, which is why this week he had to go to D.C. and meet with Democrats in the Senate to try and ease their minds. The question is, did he do a good job of that?
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7: Here's your News Talk 1310 KNOX forecast. Mainly clear skies overnight with a low of 52. Northerly winds 5 to 10 miles an hour. Slight chance of rain showers Friday. Daytime highs approaching 77. Partly cloudy skies. Slight chance of thunderstorms Friday night. Lows around 54. Clear skies. Bright sunshine Saturday with highs around 89. 92 Sunday. I'm meteorologist Megan Mulford on News Talk 1310 KNOX. Currently 59.
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14: And he is Eric Carly, and I'm Gary McNamara. Welcome and good morning. Interesting, Eric, that one of the three women that was quoted in the New York Times about Graham Plattner is someone a lot of people know.
15: Yeah,
14: apparently she's right. Actually been in conservative circles. The other two were not. The other two were, I think, our main Democrats. But it was interesting the number of people that knew who she was.
15: Yeah.
14: Mary Catherine Hamm.
15: Right.
14: You've seen her on Fox News a lot.
15: Mm-hmm.
14: She said, I heard of this guy as a dark and imbalanced character for years. Women know that special kind of friend's ex whose full ass name, you know, long after they dated because of the badness. And then he runs for Senate and you're like, wait, that guy? And it's hard to speak up about a guy like that who has quite a bit of power and seeks more. But my friend Lindsay's accusations are specific and detailed about what happened and didn't, backed by the physical diaries and text from long before he ran. They confirmed that the man with the Nazi tattoo does indeed have a bunch of bad decision making and impulse control problems, and his behavior can be more than unsettling. If he's healing, which last week's story doesn't indicate, he should do it somewhere other than the Senate.
15: Oh.
14: Yeah. And what you saw yesterday also, I mean, number of rumors out there that the New York Times didn't release a full story. Don't know if that's true or not, but that was all over social media.
15: Well, and it's and yeah,
14: of other women, I'm guessing.
15: Right. And it's hard to know, you know, again, if that's true. But what the unknown is the biggest problem. And that's what Democrats have been putting on full display this week. Their question is, are we going to learn more about him? More things. Will they be coming out? Will more women be talking between now and November 3rd? And that's, he clearly is concerned. That's why he had to go meet with Democrats.
14: Yep.
15: in the Senate.
14: One of his ex-girlfriends, and we just mentioned her, Lindsay, is it Feifeld, whatever, told the New York Times the two met in 2013 when he was a George Washington University student and she was with the U.S. Chamber of Commerce, mm-hmm. with a growing presence in conservative circles. She recounted how Plattner would poke fun at his chest tattoo of a Totenkopf and told the paper that Plattner explained he and other members of his military unit chose it because of parallels between them and the SS.
15: Wow.
14: In that they were a death unit killers, which yeah. appears to contradict his narrative that he did not know that the tattoo was associated with the Nazi emblem.
15: Right.
14: She also recalled how he would sharpen an axe while watching television and talk about raping home invaders. I'm not going to get into all the details, but he gets into specific how, he said it's... He said this a lot, not once. He said this a lot. If anybody ever yeah. broke in here, I would rape them, but not in a sexual or gay way, saying instead it would impose dominance over them. And he believed that rape was about power. She also described public encounter where Plattner reportedly pulled her out of a taxi by her wrist during an altercation. And she goes on to other altercations where... she said he reportedly pushed her into a bedroom, held the door shut. She was later able to leave after falling asleep and walking or waking after some time had passed. The problem is this is now becoming a daily thing and will continue to be a daily thing because everybody in the media is out looking forward, including the establishment Democrat media that doesn't want him to run. They don't want him to run.
15: You know, you have to ask yourself, if you're in their position, is any of this ever going to be cleared up? And the answer is no. So how effective is he in the role in the Senate? First of all, how effective is he in the race? I mean, that's what it takes to get there. Because now everything is on the defensive. This, by comparison, for the voters in Maine, this makes Susan Collins more attractive. You know, I think there was an appeal early on with Plattner, like there often is, the fresh face, right? Someone who's younger, maybe someone who's more liberal, you know, someone who's whatever it is. But a lot of it has to do with the fresh face. I mean, Susan Collins is no uber conservative, but she doesn't carry the baggage. She's been in the Senate for a long time and has nowhere near the baggage, and certainly not the kind of baggage that Plattner has, and he's not even there yet.
14: You know, I saw Nate Silver yesterday, not a Republican Trump supporter. He said, keep in mind that if you're defending Plattner at this point, you're signing up for 4 more months of defending an obvious pathological liar.
15: Yeah. Yep.
14: Wow.
15: Yeah.
14: And
15: that's, you know, this is the problem.
14: It's fascinating how these things move.
15: Because, you know, let's say if you're a Democrat and, you know, in Maine and you vote and he gets in. Well, or if you're in the party, you know, you're supporting him, you're endorsing him, whatever it is. There's another thing, by the way. But let's say he gets in, he wins. Okay, now you can't trust him on anything beyond that. He's in the role, and from day one, he's not to be trusted. So then, you know, there's the other thing on the endorsements. Because now the endorsers, it was weird. Look, we didn't know how they were coming up with these strange defenses of him having a Nazi tattoo. But as witnesses are speaking, if you're going to believe the witnesses, and this is, you know, this is the court of public opinion here. This is what this is all about. So it's about whether these witnesses are to be believed or not. And if they are to be believed, then you as the endorser, whoever it is, Bernie, anybody else in the party, now you're taking the questions about Plattner. Now everything you do, all of your agenda items and or your campaign, if you're running for re-election this cycle, you're having to deal with it. And you don't want that.
14: Well, there's also the credibility problem. The more people that come out and the more that the Democrat establishment media comes out and promotes this. Like I said, the New York Times, by running this story, means the establishment Democrats want Plattner gone.
15: And all of that, right. All of that has changed in this, in right. This 1 week.
14: Yeah. You haven't seen, you haven't seen like you did at the beginning of the week. How dare that woman in the campaign come out and talk about what the wife said about Plattner? You're not hearing. How dare these women come out?
15: Nope.
14: To unjustly, you're not hearing that. To unjustly make accusations.
15: Nope.
14: And one of them anonymously. Her name isn't even. So, I mean, this is ridiculous. You're not hearing that.
15: Nope.
14: And the problem is. I'm laughing at having, because I can't believe where we've gone here. Over the last couple of decades. But the problem here is a SS concentration camp tattoo.
15: Yeah.
14: I mean, you just can't get around that when you had it on for 18 years and then said, I had no idea what it was about.
15: Exactly.
14: And when people start coming out and saying, yes, he did. He knew specifically what it was about. Well, then it doesn't go away because nobody buys it. And the reason I mentioned Nate Silver is because he's not somebody who's a, you know, saying, I want the Republicans to dominate in the Senate.
15: Right.
14: Getting to Scott, to Pelley now. You ready?
15: All right.
14: This is interesting. This came from Cheryl Atkinson. She was interviewed yesterday and said, a former CBS News investigative reporter,
15: right,
14: Cheryl Atkinson, Scott Pelley was not a popular anchor in terms of his skill as an anchor as well as his personality. Quite a while before they removed him, I was told by a level above David Rhodes that they were trying to fix what they called the Scott Pelley problem.
15: Wow.
14: That's my new band. The Scott Pelley problem.
15: The Pelley problems.
14: Scott.
15: It's got to be a. That's got to be a punk band, right?
14: Oh, yo, definitely, without question.
15: A new.
14: Lots of
15: arrogant, rock. Arrogant punk.
14: Arrogant punk rock
15: genre. Arrogant punk. That's what it's got to be.
14: One of the issues they had with him was, as it was told to me, he takes his managing editor role too seriously. He was interfering with the correspondent's stories in a way that was not productive. Longtime CBS names that you would recognize were complaining to the high executives. My experience was, when they named him, I was told by higher-ups that the new show, without Katie Couric, with Scott Pelley, is going to be all about what you do, your investigative reporting. And the very first week, the first investigative piece, one of the best things I think I ever did that I offered them, he censored. It never aired. That was the pattern and the story, at least for me, of the Scott Pelley at the anchor desk.
15: Yeah.
14: Interesting. And then the other one I wanted to get to, because I thought this was really interesting, and this is one of the head ups at MS Now, and this was Greta Van Susteren had posted this. And again, you can't look at Greta Van Susteren and say, you know, she's a Republican Trump lackey, right?
15: Yeah, no, not at all.
14: Says Andy Lack told Stephanie Ruhle from MS Now that the situation of 60 Minutes is sad, and that he's stunned how Barry Weiss has handled the situation, and that Pelley did not deserve to be treated the way that he was. And this is Greta Van Susteren now. She goes, Lack is the guy who, with Phil Griffin, fired me when my ratings were up 94% over the show I replaced in 6 months because I would not say what MSNBC wanted me to say. I was told to play ball, which I knew to be intellectually dishonest. Lack is saying this now? Oh, brother. And then she writes, never was I told at CNN or Fox or now Newsmax what to say. I was shocked what I discovered at MSNBC, but I just ignored them and did my job fairly, honestly, and fact-driven to the best of my ability for the shareholders. And so Lack and Griffin fired me, and now Lack is commenting on Pelley's firing. You can't make this stuff up. Now, I will say this. I mean, I could be wrong. I don't know her. But she doesn't seem to be somebody who blows up easily, Greta Van Susteren, does she?
15: No. Ever.
14: Or that she has an agenda to take somebody out.
15: Yeah. No.
14: Just because she dislikes them.
15: No.
14: I mean, she might be. I've never sensed that in her.
15: She's never put that on display, for sure, if she is. Yeah, wow.
14: And then here's this one. Rachel Maddow invites fired CBS correspondent Scott Pelley to join her network.
15: Okay.
14: We are Red Eye Radio.
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14: We're running with Radio. He's Eric Carlin. I'm Gary McNamara. So, if you were going to put a date when you think that California is going to say, okay, we have counted all the ballots, what would the date be over the summer?
15: August 15th. And that's being generous.
14: Right now, for the governor, only 60%. Mayor, 69%.
15: This is beyond stupid.
14: Isn't it?
15: It's beyond stupid.
14: The Republicans need to take this and just say...
15: It's deliberate.
14: You cannot do... Well, but this hurts their messaging of believing this is the right thing to do.
15: Right. And the fact that they're pointing their finger at Trump saying he's a threat to democracy.
14: Yeah. It just...
15: You guys can't even count votes.
14: I'll go with August 3rd.
15: All right.

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5: ABC News, I'm Dave Packer. The Texas State Health Department urging doctors to be on the lookout for potential New World screwworm cases in humans, especially if they've been in contact with cattle infected with the pest. This while noting there has been no known human-to-human spread yet. President Trump's plan to name Todd Blanche as Attorney General permanently is facing an uphill battle in the Senate, with both Democrats and some Republicans skeptical.
6: In addition to facing tough questions about January 6th, Todd Blanche will also have to answer for the Justice Department's handling of the Epstein files. Former Attorney General Pam Bondi on the Hill last week told lawmakers that Blanche was the one in charge of the process and the entire release of the Epstein files.
5: ABC News Chief White House Correspondent Mary Bruce. 18 House Republicans and nearly all Democrats voted to pass a bill to provide nearly $2 billion in aid to Ukraine and sanction key segments of the Russian economy. This is ABC News. The search for a missing wife and mother, Lynette Hooker, in the Bahamas has intensified following new evidence. Her husband says she fell out of their dinghy and was carried away by the current. ABC's Victor Oquendo is in Miami.
7: The Coast Guard using a canine to find clues in the 55-year-old's disappearance. Divers also deploying underwater drones to focus on areas not previously searched in the 2 months since Lynette vanished during a sailing trip with her husband, Brian. U.S. officials tell ABC News investigators were led to these new areas after GPS data from Brian Hooker's electronic devices seemed to contradict his account of the night he says his wife went overboard.
5: Outback Steakhouse responding to a $1.5 million lawsuit filed by a woman who claims she suffered serious and permanent injuries after slipping on mashed potatoes at one of the chain's Virginia locations in 2023. Outback has filed for a notice of removal, which could move the case from state to federal court. Dave Packer, ABC News.
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6: Here's your News Talk 1310 KNOX forecast. Mainly clear skies overnight with a low of 52. Northerly winds 5 to 10 miles an hour. Slight chance of rain showers Friday. Daytime highs approaching 77. Partly cloudy skies. Slight chance of thunderstorms Friday night. Lows around 54. Clear skies. Bright sunshine Saturday with highs around 89. 92 Sunday. I'm meteorologist Megan Mulford on News Talk 1310 KNOX. Right now, it's 56 degrees.
7: Now, it's Red Eye Radio. Gary McNamara and Eric Hurley talk about everything from politics to social issues and news of the day. 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
8: All across America, he is Eric Hurley and I'm Gary McNamara.
9: Dang it, I forgot to make your coffee.
8: Oh, that's okay. I don't need any today.
9: Oh, you don't?
8: Yeah, no, I did yesterday. No, I had I don't really drink coffee here anymore.
9: I don't drink a lot, but here lately I've been traveling a lot, going back and forth during the week to where my parents live, a couple hours away. And half a cup for me is about good.
8: I have a cup at home.
9: Yeah.
8: You know, before I come in. So I'm still drinking the coffee. I just have it there.
9: You're just not drinking the radio coffee. I see how you are.
8: It's not bad. I mean, it's really, it's not.
9: It's actually not. It's not.
8: Bad coffee.
9: I've been in radio since I was 18, so I wouldn't know good coffee if you splashed it in my face.
8: Well, I have my Tim Hortons at home. My Timmy's.
9: Oh.
8: Yeah.
9: Mm.
8: So. Hey.
9: You know, there was a series on Amazon. And a guy came in and he was a spy. He was a CIA guy and he comes into this office in like Russia and he goes, you know, I'm here to see so-and-so. Who should I say is here? Timothy Horton. that is his cover name.
8: Well, it's funny because people think it's a coffee, you know, it is a coffee place, but it's actually, Tim Horton was actually Hall of Fame hockey player.
9: Yeah. Yeah. You
8: know, that's a lot of people don't know that. They go, why do they call coffee a Tim Hortons?
9: Yeah.
8: I didn't even read the article. That just popped into my mind now. This is about a month ago that some Canadians were talking about boycotting Tim Hortons because it's no longer a Canadian company.
9: Oh, well, you know, there was a Chicago investment group that bought Whataburger, which is a Texas, a company that started a fast food chain that started in Texas. And a lot of people were just up in arms. I still like Whataburger. I still go.
8: Well, I was thinking, it's Friday. Let's start singing. We should party. It's Friday. It's the end of the week.
9: Let's do it.
8: Maybe we can sing an oldie but a goodie.
9: Whiskey and cigars? Should we do a podcast?
8: Yeah, whiskey and cigars.
9: Okay.
8: Get Bill Maher in here, and we'll start drinking heavily.
9: Let's go.
8: Some wine and song. Maybe one of the old classics. I mean, going way, way, way, way back. Remember the song, Hello Mudda, Hello Fada.
10: Here I am.
8: Right.
10: Yeah.
8: We're changing it now because of New York.
9: Oh.
8: Hello gestating parent. Hello non-gestating parent. Not making this up. New York Democrats voted yesterday. I think it was the Senate. I think the House already did it in New York, to replace mother and father with gestating parent for the mother, and father would be gestating parent.
9: Well, that's going to make one curse word much longer.
8: Yes, it will. You gestating
9: parent. Blanker.
8: Yeah. Blanker.
9: Yeah. That doesn't roll. That does not have a cadence.
8: I can see George Carlin. Man. George Carlin rolling around in his grave. Wait a minute. That just completely screws up my seven words you can't say on TV.
9: That's like Mitch Hedberg said, it's impossible to have an argument in a tent because you can't slam the flap.
8: This is Fox talking about it yesterday, Fox News, on America's Newsroom.
10: New York Democrats argue the words mother and father are outdated and need to be replaced with more inclusive terms under state law. All that's needed now is Governor Kathy Hochul's signature. So if Hochul approves, in New York's family court and in domestic and education law, a mother would be labeled as a gestating parent, a father as a non-gestating parent, and paternity proceedings to determine the child's father would be called parentage proceedings. The bill passed the state Senate this week and the state assembly back in March. Governor Hochul proudly calls herself New York's first mom governor. It's unclear if she'll support this change, though.
11: I'm not familiar with what was introduced late last night, so I'll take a look at it. I have until the end of the year to review them and make a decision, so I won't be commenting on pending legislation.
8: She's lying. Yeah, she knows about the legislation.
9: Absolutely lying.
8: She doesn't know what to do.
9: No, she doesn't.
8: Because when you're in the legislature, it's the legislature did it.
9: Yeah.
8: She signs the bill, it becomes hers.
9: Right.
8: And then the mocking starts. You know? Kathy Hochul, the gestating parent governor. Governor mom, governor gestating parent. And the Republicans have a field day with it, and they look like idiots.
9: Well, what about older mothers who don't gestate? If they've gone through menopause, they become a non-gestating parent.
8: Previously gestating
9: parent. Transitioning in the modern way of transitioning.
8: Previously gestating parent.
9: The parent formerly known as the gestator. Let's go with that one. Yeah, you know, let's do that.
8: You know,
9: guys had to go through all of that, this is one of our points. If guys had to go through all of this, the liberals just, no, well, that man is a woman. That man can give birth. No. Sorry, it doesn't work that way. This is just the most ridiculous thing, trying to change the language. It's outdated. Well, frankly, since the caveman days, all language is outdated. If you're going to say this word is outdated, well, all words that have been used for a while are outdated.
8: Yeah, nobody uses, for example, bam, bam.
9: Right. I thought we had quit using the words Millie and Vanilli together, but apparently not.
8: I don't know, Fred Flintstone, he spoke pretty good English back then.
9: Yeah. He really did.
8: He really did.
9: For a guy with no shoes. I mean, and the guy with no engine in his car.
8: Well, I was amazed that the left didn't pick up on that. Why should we even do electric cars? We know that there's a carbon footprint. Let's go back. Because there is such delusion on the left that somebody might actually say, well, that'd be an idea. Look at that. I mean, is that how they used to get around in the old days? Like, I really believe.
9: Mm-hmm.
8: And I really wish that somebody would have done it back then. You could still do it now. With the whole climate change thing,
9: yeah.
8: To sit there and say we've got the new wind-powered plane and have the propeller on it and say we need to go back to the wind-powered plane because this thing was propelled by wind, and see what percentage of people actually believe that it's a wind-powered plane.
9: Well, it's my idea, and I really think this is $1 million idea, maybe $3 million with inflation. The solar powered tanning bed.
8: Yes, I like that one.
9: Which is just a lawn chair that you put out when the sun is shining. And I'll just put a new label on the lawn chair box, and that's what I'll sell it as. Remember this newfangled wind-powered ship that they were going to have?
8: Oh, my, yes.
9: Remember that?
8: Remember? They actually had that.
9: We already have them. They're called sailboats.
8: That's like about 10 years ago, and it was like that didn't last long. It was like...
9: No.
8: Well, these are the new modern sails that are more efficient than the old ones.
9: Yeah.
8: You mean the Nina, the Pinta, and the Santa Maria? I mean, that's...
9: By the way,
8: just on your whole thing about the solar-powered tanning bed,
9: yeah.
8: Graham Plattner just announced that they are canceling the Nazi solar-powered tanning contest.
9: Oh, okay.
8: Right.
9: So, yeah.
8: Just so you know that.
9: Yeah. Exactly.
8: Along with them and the Nazis and the KKK, that has been canceled.
9: Ah, yeah. So make other plans if you're planning to be there. Wow. Wow, the Plattner thing. Not going away.
8: Yeah, so that's what's, I believe it. It's actually to understand how nuts
9: parents.
8: That is. Remember, this means I want to see what the vote was for Democrats. How many Democrats voted for this? You know, I told you I was talking to or I was communicating with a former boss yesterday.
9: Yeah.
8: Long time. And he was liberal.
9: Yeah.
8: And
9: yeah.
8: was actually a fine boss to work for when I worked for him decades ago.
9: Hmm.
8: And, you know, we get together once in a while. It's just basically, hey, hope the family's doing good. You know, love you guys. You know, mm-hmm. someday we'll get together again.
9: Mm-hmm.
8: Whatever. I've always been friendly with them.
9: Mm-hmm.
8: We started getting into the Texas politics. You know, are you voting for Tallarico or whatever? And I was doing the lawn and I was just brief and he was like, ? I could tell he wanted to egg me on.
9: Yeah.
8: Like, well, no.
9: Right.
8: I said, here's why I can't vote for a Democrat. I went through everything: the radical transgender movement, the misogyny and the sexism of the radical transgender movement, the racism of identity politics,
9: right?
8: Of judging people by groups, whatever. And I just went right down the line.
9: Right.
8: And I said, I got a problem with the Republicans, and then I listed the problem with the Republicans. I said, but when you get to the point of saying a man can be a woman because a man says so. I said, that's so delusional, I have to question anything else that you stand for. And I said, so you won't get my vote. And he was just, you know, like a little bit. And then about a half hour later, he said, look, I got to ask this question. Did you just copy and paste all of that from like a MAGA manual?
9: This is a guy who knows what you do for a living better than most people because he was your boss at one time.
8: Yeah. And I just said, I'm not going to get into a war. On this, I will say this though. I mean, I am surprised at times by people on the left that actually, and these are people that, you know, might not listen to the show or whatever.
9: Mm-hmm.
8: And at times I actually feel a little sorry for them. Not that I'm any genius. But I do have basic critical thinking skills, and I've done this job, you know, for in talk radio for 36 years now.
9: Mm-hmm.
8: You know, I know the issues, and I sort of feel sad at times. And sometimes I let them off the hook because I'm like, I don't want to just get into it. Number one, I don't do it on social media or messaging anymore because it takes too long. I don't have the time anymore.
9: Well, you're sitting and waiting for their response.
8: Yeah,
9: if you don't respond right away, they think they've won the debate, but and it never works.
8: That's on social media. What actually got me a little bit was the fact that he was trying to egg me on, believing he could argue the points with me, and these are such solid points that Democrats cannot defend.
9: Yeah.
8: You know, the radicalness of it, and I could point it out point by point by point. I don't have the time, and I have a very good relationship with that family. And I'm like, no, not the time. And I was like, and he knew I was doing the lawn. I said, look, I'm doing the lawn. I'm doing lawn work. I got stuff going on. I got to go to sleep, go to work, whatever. And then I think he just, you know, let it go. And that's fine. But I just found it. But there it is again, right there. You want the rat. Because I think what he objected to was how I said the misogyny, the mm-hmm. sexism, mm-hmm. and the I think that's what got to him.
9: Mm-hmm.
8: And but, you know, we back it up.
9: Well, they use those words and throw them around right. with nothing to back it up.
8: Right. And the delusion of it. And that's what you have right here. New York Democrats voting to erase mother and father. You know, this stuff is just nuts. It's insane.
9: Well, and, I mean, you know, you're going to, you know, you're going to then I know this is when it comes to like court papers and state documents and everything else. But then you get into churches when you say a prayer. Heavenly non-gestating parent, we ask for your forgiveness today. I mean, just think about how stupid this whole thing is. The changing of the language has been, and by the way, it is the goal. You start with changing the language, controlling the language, which they thought they had won during and after, for a little while after, the Obama years. They really thought they had won it. And this is where the liberal activism and newsroom just went full steam ahead. It wasn't bias. Bias is a weak word to apply to it because they're full-on activists. And then, so they carried the water for this entire agenda. You change the language, then you control what people can say. Because when you start, when you say this is going to be our official word for this, you don't use that official word, then they're going to take it to the next level. The next level is what? It's punishment.
8: Well, we know it's that
9: freedom of speech issues.
8: We know that already. That's where it leads to. Remember the California law?
9: Yes.
8: That was going to punish if you didn't use the proper pronoun.
9: Right.
8: What was that in hospital settings or retirement homes or whatever that was? I forgot what that was. And then it was found unconstitutional. They had to drop it. But we see it in Great Britain. We see it in Canada. Great Britain is the perfect example of where it's all heading.
9: Right.
8: Because you've got people that have actually been charged criminally and convicted criminally for what they call hate speech in Great Britain. And we see it already. That's where Canada's going. That's completely and totally unacceptable. You get to that point in the United States, you know, people always talk about revolting and so that thing, something like that is what gets you to that level.
9: Right.
8: You know, it's amazing. And I hopefully the conservatives of Great Britain and the conservatives of Canada will fight back on it because there are just some things that are unacceptable. You can't cross the line on that. And one of them is free speech.
9: Yeah. Absolutely.
8: Now there's a different culture of free speech here in the United States.
9: Yes.
8: But you know, they will try it because that's what liberals do. We push it to the limit. We see what the end game is. And you can't say anymore, oh, you guys are going down the slippery slope because they've already gone way beyond what we thought the slippery slope would be 20 years ago.
9: Right. If not overturned by the courts, that would still be in effect in California.
8: Yeah. Yep. And the thing is, well, we're not going to enforce it.
9: They kept saying that while it was was in play.
8: Yeah.
9: They kept saying, well, we would never enforce it.
8: Then why do you have it? Right. We are Red Eye Radio.
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14: We are on our radio. He's Eric Carly and I'm Gary McNamara. Welcome and good morning coming up here. Man, the Plantner thing just still continues.
15: Yeah.
14: Even the interview we did on MS Now, it was like, wow, shut up.
15: Yeah.
14: Stop talking. But interesting, the number of people that know the one woman. With the one woman, excuse me.
15: Mm, yeah.
14: You know, in Washington, they know who she is.
15: Right. Yeah.
14: And it's amazing because, and we'll get to some of that also. Plus, the whole John Bolton situation, sources saying he's pleading guilty to one charge. And we'll get that, we'll go specifically as to, you know, what's included there. The one thing I thought of was when you said, this goes back years ago, when you just said, I believe he went into the Trump administration just to write the book.
15: Bolton, I think he vied for that job only to get the book deal.
14: Right.
15: And now you look at this plea deal and it's, you know, I mean, it's, again, more evidence in that direction.

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6: Here's your News Talk 1310 KNOX forecast. Mainly clear skies overnight with a low of 52. Northerly winds 5 to 10 miles an hour. Slight chance of rain showers Friday. Daytime highs approaching 77. Partly cloudy skies. Slight chance of thunderstorms Friday night. Lows around 54. Clear skies. Bright sunshine Saturday with highs around 89. 92 Sunday. I'm meteorologist Megan Mulford on News Talk 1310 KNOX. Right now, it's 56 degrees.
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1: Radio. He is Eric Harley, and I'm Gary McNamara. Welcome and good morning. Thanks so much for being here. We're all cool?
14: Yeah.
1: Okay. 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Okay. 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
1: Oh, excuse me here. Oh, just Ted, I'm hitting different buttons here. My computer's going on the fritz. All right.
14: Oh boy.
1: I'm ready to go.
14: All right.
1: Interesting that there's two things. First off, how the Democrats are trying to play this, you know, Plattner thing, especially yesterday. It was Sheldon Whitehouse who came out and said that, you know, this is a right-wing thing.
14: Yeah.
1: The New York Times wrote the latest story. You know, this whole thing is a right-wing. It's not a right-wing thing.
14: Mm-hmm.
1: CNN is the one that first came out and said, no, Plattner knows it's a Nazi tattoo.
14: Yeah.
1: They're the ones that did it.
14: Right.
1: And so they're trying to frame it as a right wing thing. And then I just the whole Scott Pelley thing was really interesting.
14: Oh, man.
1: But I just want to mention this because it does relate. I saw Meghan McCain yesterday wrote a thing on X about how when 60 Minutes, when her father was ill, when John McCain was ill, how they came out and how great they were and how friendly they were and everything else. And she just basically said, be careful what you wish for. Otherwise, Rachel Maddow may take, you know, basically I'm doing this, again, paraphrasing here, that Rachel Maddow may take over, you know, your favorite, you know, network or whatever.
14: Mm-hmm.
1: And she got blasted. It was like, you don't even know who Barry Weiss is. Barry Weiss is not MAGA. Barry Weiss is, her entire life has been a liberal.
14: Yep.
1: And it's just, it's amazing that, you know, cause she used to be on The View. I don't know what she's doing now. I don't know if she pays attention, but not to be in the arena of ideas and try to make the case that Barry Weiss on CBS News would be the same as Rachel Maddow becoming the head of Fox News or something like that shows complete ignorance of the situation and the people involved.
14: Look, you know, it's where I think it's where the entire the general debate has gone. An American flag now in front of your house makes you MAGA, right? I mean, we're at the point where Barry Weiss, because she started writing, actually doing real journalism. You know, I'm guessing I didn't read everything she did at the New York Times, but I'm guessing there was some journalism in there somewhere. But she certainly, after being part of the Twitter files, she has been doing real journalism. And that scares the hell out of people. And then it creates this divide where I don't think Meghan McCain is completely devoid of critical thinking.
1: Neither do I.
14: But on this,
1: it surprised me. Yeah.
14: It was just absolutely, Barry Weiss is not a conservative. She's looking to fill a newsroom with non-activists. Rachel Maddow is an activist. Even the judges say, or well, maybe just one judge said one time, well, nobody should take anything on Rachel Maddow's show seriously. It's not to be believed.
1: Yeah, that was the best ever.
14: Oh,
1: that
14: my there, gosh.
1: She can't defame anybody was what the Obama yeah. judge said.
14: Yeah.
1: She can't defame anybody because, you know, obviously you can't take her seriously
14: right.
1: that she's telling the truth.
14: Right.
1: It's just an obvious Which, thing, and we're like, wow.
14: Right.
1: That's
14: yeah,
1: amazing.
14: That really, really, really was, you know, it was funny. But it's also, again, with this Meghan McCain thing, it's part of what's happening on the greater level. That people feel like they've got to jump in and take a side. Well, my only side is the truth. My side is the truth. I'm a conservative. My side is the truth. Look, if they put Eric or Gary in charge at 60 Minutes, then maybe you could make that statement and it would be more accurate, right? An accurate comparison.
1: Mm-hmm.
14: But not Barry Weiss. Barry Weiss is a critical thinker. She's somebody who believes in journalism. But the left can't have that. And I don't know where Meghan McCain is coming from. And I don't know what her mindset is these days. I don't know where to put her in terms of conservative, non-conservative, someone in the middle, independent, whatever. Right. The labels aren't important. The thought here was certainly lacking critical thinking and it's just, again, part of this whole thing. You've got to criticize and label somebody as, in this case, the political enemy. Yeah. And Barry Weiss is not the political enemy of the left, but she is the journalistic enemy of the left because the left believes in activism, not journalism.
1: I saw, and I was following Bernard Goldberg, and you really think about it, you know, the genesis of talking about the leftist media, you think about it, the modern genesis, the beginning, I think came from Bernard Goldberg.
14: Yeah.
1: When he wrote the book Bias.
14: Mm-hmm.
1: I forgot when it was, 99, 2000, whatever.
14: Mm-hmm.
1: And I know we talked about it the other day, but very quickly, he had worked for Dan Rather. He was getting work done at his house, and the contractor, you know, knew who he was and whatever, and just said, "Oh, you know, your network's biased." He goes, "No, we're not."
14: Mm-hmm.
1: And he said, "Well, here's the deal. When I find bias, I'll tell you about it." And so the contractor got in contact with him and said, "The story you guys did on the flat tax with Steve Forbes." So this goes back to the late I'm going to say it might go back to 95. Yeah, probably go back 94, 95. Goes back that far.
14: Hmm.
1: Because that's when Steve Forbes ran. He ran in 96.
14: Yeah, okay.
1: And he ran in 96. I remember interviewing him.
14: Yeah.
1: I was in Buffalo at the time, and we talked about the flat tax. And so Steve Forbes was really promoting the flat tax at that point. And the contractor got in contact with Bernard Goldberg and said, "Watch what you did. You know, watch what you did. Watch how you started this thing out." And Bernard Goldberg watched it. And it started out saying, you know, "Tonight we're going to talk about Steve Forbes' flat tax scheme." Well, right there, he just went, whoa. Because that word was actually the word that they were talking about, scheme,
14: mm-hmm, mm-hmm,
1: not flat tax plan. So the intent was to throw a bias at it.
14: Yeah.
1: And then he had said that, you know, he personally knew people that were in favor of the flat tax, but the only side that was taken by the article was the anti-flat tax position.
14: Yeah.
1: And he said, obviously, it was biased, and he went to Dan Rather, and, you know, when he pointed it out, I'll never forget, he goes, you know, Dan Rather said, "Don't you know I served this country?" He took it, like, as a, you know, insult that he wasn't a patriot because the story was biased.
14: Mm-hmm. Mm-hmm.
1: But Goldberg said, you know, and we've said, I think the perfect example of what Bernard Goldberg was talking about, Scott Pelley. You know, the arrogance that they don't actually believe. He said, "I don't believe they think they're right or left. They just believe that they're right." I did see something yesterday or 2 days ago on social media that said, you know, Barry Weiss is destroying the country. I hope the Republic can handle this. And I'm like, they got to be kidding. They weren't kidding. You know, this is the insanity. But a couple of years after Menard Goldberg wrote that book, then he wrote another one. I can't remember. Was it Arrogance? I can't remember the name of the second book. I'll never forget. It probably was 2004, 2005. And so, yeah, it was before I came on the, you know, this show. So it'd be like 2000. I was still doing my local show. And I'll never forget. USA Today came out. And it said, you know, this is when, remember, Ann Coulter was selling books and Sean Hannity was selling books. You know, there was a huge, you know, number of people on the right that were selling books and they were succeeding. And it was on the front page of USA Today. And there's Bernard Goldberg's book, you know, his book cover that the right wing. And I'm like, Bernard Goldberg's not right wing. And that's where it's, I believe that to me is where I at least saw it beginning, that people that were in the journalism business that weren't even conservative but were raised as journalists said, we're not doing journalism anymore.
14: Right.
1: This is slowly becoming political activism to the point of where it is today.
14: Yeah. You know, there are people that known people, famous people that were on the left that are no longer on the left, no longer support the Democratic Party. Joe Rogan, Elon Musk. You and I kind of started scrapping the label conservative.
1: Rogan here in the last year has said, I could vote for Tallarico. We need people like this.
14: Yeah.
1: So remember, Joe Rogan's not a conservative, has never been a conservative, and I wouldn't bet my political future on following what Joe Rogan says if I'm a conservative.
14: Well, thank you for finishing my thought. That's exactly where I was going.
1: I can read your mind.
14: Yeah. No, it's you know, everybody wanted to label him as a conservative. And Elon Musk as a conservative. I think Elon Musk has just abandoned a lot of the liberal ideas. Joe Rogan's all over the place. You know, you get somebody, if he sits down with somebody for 3 hours, you know, I'm convinced that that person convinces him of, you know, a number of things. They talk about a number of things on his podcast. You know, all right, that's fine. Whatever that's him. He can do his thing. And nothing against the guy, but he's not a conservative. And Elon Musk, I wouldn't call him a conservative. Now, Elon Musk put some money in the game politically, officially, you know, and is doing that still.
1: He's more free market than socialist.
14: And where I was going with this is that you and I don't know what the word conservative actually means because it's all over the place now.
1: Yeah, we know what it means, but yeah. The definition
14: to
1: is
14: other
1: today.
14: People,
1: right.
14: We don't know what that means when they say it.
1: Yeah.
14: So you have to define it, and then they start defining it, and it's, well, that's not conservative. And they think Barry Weiss is a conservative.
1: Yeah.
14: And she's not.
1: She's not.
14: She's a critical thinker.
1: We are Red Eye Radio.
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1: We're Red Eye Radio. He is Eric Cronin. I'm Gary McNamara. Republicans need to take advantage of what's going on in California with the voting.
14: Yeah,
1: you know, I saw yesterday Guy Benson head out. He goes, this is yesterday, middle of day. It's now 11 a.m. in California, 2 days after Election Day. Around this time yesterday, NBC estimated 57.5% of statewide votes have been counted. A day later, NBC now says 56% of the count is complete. So it went backwards.
14: Yeah.
1: It's like, but the Republicans need to take this to show, if you want a perfect example, they need to be pounding this every day right now.
14: Yeah.
1: So you need to throw that impression into people's minds. You can't even run a damn election. You can't even count ballots.
0: Right.
1: Doesn't matter whether they're mail-in. They know how many they have that they're counting right now.
0: Right.
1: You know, they know.
0: Yep.
1: And they can't count.
0: Nope. They refuse to.
1: Pound on that.
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31: ABC News, I'm Dave Packer. President Trump now accusing four GOP congressmen of grandstanding, calling their actions unpatriotic after they helped pass a war powers resolution.
32: And he has said that this is going to complicate his efforts to reach a final agreement with Iran. He said that they know where things stand, and he is at this point in the final negotiations with Iran.
31: ABC's Karen Travers at the White House. Former Trump National Security Advisor and U.S. Ambassador to the U.N. John Bolton expected to plead guilty in his classified records case and will acknowledge he stored sensitive information in his personal diaries. He's agreed to pay a fine of $2.25 million and could face up to 5 years in prison. The New World screwworm is an invasive fly. It preys on livestock and can have major impacts on the beef industry. Secretary of Agriculture Brooke Rawlinson says the government is surging resources to South Texas, where it was spotted on a calf. This is ABC News. The Supreme Court Thursday handed down a decision reinforcing the FCC's penalty power.
5: Verizon and AT&T were hit with fines totaling more than $100 million by the FCC. The companies paid, but alleged the penalties amounted to a coercion to pay and violated their constitutional right to a jury trial. But the Supreme Court upheld the FCC's authority to impose the penalties. Chief Justice Roberts wrote for the 8-justice majority that the penalties do not resolve the legal obligations. The companies could have challenge them in court before paying. Brian Clark, ABC News.
31: The Illinois State Treasurer presented Pope Leo with a check for $8.65, a refund from an old PayPal account that the pontiff left behind. According to a friend of Leo's, the Pope called his bank to update his account details. He identified himself as Robert Prevost, but when he explained to the operator that he's now Pope Leo and couldn't come pick up the check at the branch, she hung up. Dave Packer, ABC News.
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20: Here's your News Talk 1310 KNOX forecast brought to you by Ag Country. Lows level off around 52. Overnight, under mainly clear skies, northerly winds, 5 to 10 miles an hour. A blend of clouds and sun Friday. Slight chance of rain showers. High temperatures reach up to 77. Slight chance of thunderstorms Friday night. Lows level off around 54. Clear skies. I'm meteorologist Megan Mulford on News Talk 1310 KNOX. Currently, it's 56 degrees.
0: It's Red Eye Radio. Gary McNamara and Eric Harley talk about everything from politics to social issues and news of the day. Whether you're up late or you're just starting your day, welcome to the show. From the Relief Factor Studios, this is Red Eye Radio.
1: All across America, he is Eric Harley and I'm Gary McNamara. Welcome and good morning. Thank you so much for being here.
10: Thank you.
1: All right. Saw it when I came in, the latest Rasmussen polling for the president's favorability is the lowest in his second term now. It's hit a new low, 40%. In the first term, he went down to 36% at one point.
10: Yeah.
1: But 40% is the lowest in the first term. They don't know what to do about I don't know. I can't even say they don't know what to do because it's like, The president's all over the place now on tariffs. You saw where he wants to put in, 10% tariffs on countries that buy products with forced labor.
10: Mm-hmm.
1: Right. And he wants to put that in. At the same time, on Monday, adjusted tariffs on aluminum and copper imports, lowering tariffs on farming equipment, and extending the lower rate to other equipment. Now, is that because of some of the polling they've seen in Iowa? You know, they didn't go for the president's choice for governor.
10: Right.
1: In there, in his executive order, Trump lowered tariffs on agricultural equipment, including combines and harvesters and heating, ventilation and air conditioning systems to 15% from 25%. He expanded the existing category of industrial equipment that is subject to a 15% tariff to include mobile industry equipment like bulldozers and forklifts when they're imported from countries that have a trade deal with the United States. The order says countries that use at least 85% melted and poured or smelted or cast steel or aluminum by weight could also qualify for the lower 10% duty rate in an effort to encourage companies in other countries to use U.S. metals. The changes go into effect on Monday. They will end at the end of 2027. In my judgment, the temporary modification appropriately accounts for these products' roles in productive economic activity in the United States. So he knows.
10: Yeah, sure.
1: He knows tariffs raises prices.
10: Yep.
1: He knows that the prices affect, which means he knows that when he said that tariffs are paid by foreign countries, he knew he was lying.
10: Right.
1: He knew he was lying when he said that.
10: Mm-hmm.
1: Because we all knew that was completely false. And I believe he still sticks with that today. But he knows, as we said from the very, very beginning, don't lie to the American public that you can increase the cost of doing business and say it's going to, benefit America. It doesn't. It benefits some. There may be legitimate reasons if somebody is, involved in totally unfair trading practices or like China, which is, stealing technology or whatever.
10: Mm-hmm.
1: But that's not the point, that he made. That's not why. He might have done it for China, but you look at, as I said, the mess with Canada. To me, that's the worst thing Trump has done.
10: Well,
1: is to go after Canada when he created alone. Nobody else was involved in the trade deal we had with Canada.
10: Yeah.
1: And for demonizing Canada the way he did when he is solely responsible for every single trade price that goes across the border because he alone and his people created the deal. Congress didn't have a say.
10: Right.
1: They passed USMCA as he called the greatest trade deal in the history of all trade deals. And his second term says it completely sucks. You did it. You're responsible. You get it. And so they don't know what to. They're all over the place because he's raising tariffs. He's lowering tariffs. He's attempting. He believes that he can run the economy by how he puts different tariffs in and takes them out for any particular industry. And right now, as we all know, it hasn't done anything to the trade deficit. The trade deficit is the same. And manufacturing employment has plummeted since he's been president. I think it's 80,000, roughly, it's plummeted
10: right
1: in that particular time.
10: Mm-hmm.
1: Why he continues to do it, I don't know. We have said before, He's laser focused on everything except the one issue that Americans number one care about, and that's prices.
10: Well, even if you just undo what you started in the beginning of last year, on tariffs. And, of course, you would also have to make a move, some kind of move that would settle the markets with energy on Iran, which is going to have to, I don't know what that deal would look like. I don't know what the markets are looking for. But by comparison to where we've been, especially with the cost of energy, which adds to the cost of everything, then you at least could bring a short sigh of relief long enough maybe to get you through November 3rd with your party. But I don't know. I really don't know what the effect is. And based on the moves by the GOP this week on Capitol Hill, I really don't know where it's going. I honestly don't, because it's typical during a midterm season for the party, if they're not in agreement with what their own president's doing, if the president is of their party, it's typical for them to kind of go out and try and separate themselves from the things that they believe that president's doing that aren't working. But these aren't small things.
1: Nope.
10: It's the number one thing.
1: It's number one thing, yeah, by far. Now, the only thing that's saving them is the absolutely delusional Democrats.
10: Yes.
1: Because the Democrats, I saw yesterday, you know, Bessent was out there and they're just pounding them. Prices, prices, prices. Mm-hmm. We're mm-hmm. working on it. We're working on it. We're working on it.
10: Mm-hmm.
1: You can't sell that.
10: No.
1: Trump, if it was another president, maybe they could. Trump can't sell it.
10: Well, on tariffs, it was over. The debate was over for me in December when they issued the exemption on over 200 food items. And they stated, the administration, the Trump administration stated the reason being, we want to save families money.
1: Right. Which they admitted, then you pay the tariff.
10: And that ended the debate right there.
1: But to
10: period,
1: me,
10: for me.
1: To me, when he kept sticking, well, he would say that one day, he said that, then the next mm-hmm. day he's out saying, no, the foreign companies pay for it. He was mm-hmm. contradicting himself. Mm-hmm. You can't bullcrap the American public on economics. Biden did it. He failed. Trump did it. He failed. There's a reason. Because we look at all the polls and people go, I don't pay attention to polls. Rasmussen is as the friendliest poll that Trump has. That's the one that I watch. And he's now at his lowest numbers. And I guarantee the thing that affects people, because people look at it and go, well, I'm not sure about the Iran war. How's this all going to work out, though? It could be a good thing. I don't know. I'm against it now. But prices, there is no hesitating. There is no what if. It's the guy told me he would lower prices day one. And they haven't lowered.
10: Right.
1: In fact, it's gotten more expensive and everything on top of everything else does it. And of course, he lied to us about the tariffs.
10: Mm-hmm.
1: He said we weren't going to pay for them and we're paying for them.
10: Mm-hmm.
1: And so we've talked about a lot of the good things that Trump has done this week. This is a bad thing and it's a real bad thing because if Republicans lose the midterms, it's because of tariffs.
10: Yeah. Something you can make the decision on right now.
1: Right. And if we don't get out of the Iran situation before then,
10: mm-hmm.
1: gas prices.
10: Right.
1: So that's separate from tariffs.
10: Which is a very difficult yes. conundrum. Do you finish the mission or do you back out because politically you need to back out?
1: Well, the language, though, you're losing a lot of the conservative base just with the language. We talked about that yesterday. The other thing that he said when they said, well, you know, what's your definition of a ceasefire? We're, you know, going back and forth all the time. And he said, quote, in that part of the world, ceasefire is when you're shooting in a more moderate manner. You can't win saying stuff like that.
10: No.
1: Don't BS the public.
10: Right.
1: Stop it. And this is where you start getting to the point, everybody loves me and I can say anything that I want.
10: Well, because
1: no, you can't.
10: In this situation, you can say, we're at the table, but we'll continue to defend ourselves and our interests in that region.
1: Right.
10: And don't ever use the word ceasefire. Again, don't overpromise and underdeliver.
1: Yep. And so if they lose, and again, depending on what happens here, but when you look at the language that's being used right now, I don't know one Trump supporter conservative that looks at this and says, we won the war and we've really, really damaged them completely. But this ceasefire is a cluster right now.
10: Mm-hmm.
1: Because the president is just saying things every day that people go, stop it. Don't do that. Don't say that. And these are some of his most loyal supporters and want him to take out Iran.
10: Well, and that's the problem. Because any escalation at this point, we're roughly 150 days away from the election. I have great confidence in the military to accomplish goals. But the goal now is to have in our control their enriched uranium. That's the goal. Getting that done in 150 days would be close to a miracle.
1: And
10: my point is, during that point, I don't know what oil reaches. I have no idea. The all-time high is $147 a barrel. So I don't know how far up it goes if we have to go in and fight to get that uranium.
1: You know, and we talked yesterday about what Rubio said, and Rubio's done a great job. But when he said, when he was testifying, you know, he said, you know, what's the goal? Well, open up the Strait of Hormuz, you know, and then they're talking about money flowing after you do that. Well, that's a Costanza deal.
10: Mm-hmm.
1: And we're talking about the Seinfeld episode where George Costanza negotiated their contract, him and Jerry Seinfeld's, and he went backwards on the money because Strait of Hormuz was open before. You're saying if they open it up, you'll reward them? You can't sell that to conservatives.
10: No.
1: You can't even say that. It may not be how it ends up. But then you shouldn't be saying that. But if that's where they are, you know, right now, that's not good. And it's like, well, if they open up the Strait of Hormuz and promise. And then when the president said the other day over, you know, twice, well, you know, the Iranians said they guaranteed that they will, won't produce a nuclear weapon. I don't know if they'll hold it, but they promised to do that. Don't say that. None of that's important. The only thing that's important is how will you verify and ensure that they do? That's the only thing that matters. Nothing else matters. And this is where when you're at war and you start drifting, when you have made such, you know, unconditional surrender is what we heard at the beginning. And now it's like, well, we might be willing to reward them for things that we had before this war began.
10: Well, because that includes, even if we just imagine we did get full control, possession of their uranium. If you're going to reward them, they go back to funding Hamas. They go back to funding Hezbollah.
1: Exactly right. We talked about that too.
10: And that becomes a problem because the threat isn't just them one day having nuclear weapon. That's the greatest threat. It's not the only threat.
1: Now, I will say this. The one thing where I say, okay, that might be good is when he said, if one soldier dies, if American soldiers die, and I thought he was implying as we get the nuclear weapons, we go right back, or the nuclear material, we go right back at it again. That's what I thought he was implying. It wasn't clear. Mm-hmm. I like that.
10: Mm-hmm. Mm-hmm.
1: You know, if we go in to do that.
10: Yeah.
1: But, you know, militarily, we've set them back, I don't know, 10, 20 years, whatever.
10: Yeah.
1: But it's what the deal is and what you set the table at when we went to war, what you said we were going to get out of this and what would be the only thing that you would accept. And that was unconditional surrender.
10: Mm-hmm.
1: And so that's a problem. and watch, again, the other polls you could look at and say they're liberal polls. I watch, you know, Rasmussen and a few other of the conservative polls, you know, Rasmussen down to the lowest number so far. There's a concern. If they lose, but I don't think it's a war that will lose. It'd be the gas prices. But if they lose, if Republicans lose, it's because Republicans and the administration said, let's not pay attention to prices.
2: Right.
1: And that, in their way, is the delusion of the Republican Party, believing that watching what happened to Biden and believing it won't happen to them.
2: Right.
1: And that's what I would tell them as a political consultant.
2: Well, remember.
1: And they'd say, the go to hell, you're a jerk.
2: Eight senators that got with Trump one night, and the next morning he was changing his direction. And
1: on what?
2: On tariffs.
1: Oh, okay.
2: And that was the morning that basically Scott Bessent was in his face, along with one other. There was one of those senators that was on the phone with him the night before. And the morning he said, hey, you should be putting some money in the markets today. It's going to be a good day. Well, you're admitting, if you're backing off on tariffs, you're admitting it's a good thing.
1: Yeah. I know.
2: And the point being, I don't know where the party is. Is the party still behind the scenes calling him saying we need relief?
1: I'm assuming yes.
2: But you can't campaign that way.
1: No, you can't campaign. I don't think you can campaign that way. No. No.
2: That's the problem.
1: We are Red Eye Radio.
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12: Already in the first year, we have secured 19 new trade deals in 1 year, and leveling the playing field to lay the foundation for that long-term prosperity.
4: Then there are efforts to reduce the current ag trade deficit.
12: We now predict that $50 billion agricultural trade deficit in 1 year will be cut by 42%. This is billions of dollars back in our farmers' pockets that were lost.
4: Regarding potential for market opportunities and sales this year for our nation's ag producers and agribusinesses,
12: we are expecting the American producers will set export records in key global markets.
4: I'm Rod Bain reporting for the U.S. Department of Agriculture in Washington, D.C.
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6: We're on our radio. He's our calling. I'm Gary McNamara. Wow, we were talking about, agriculture and Trump lowering the tariffs on a bunch of things because the farmers are hurting here.
7: Yeah.
6: Did you hear the agriculture report right after that?
7: Mm.
6: How everything they're talking about, there's going to be resurgence because of the policy. They're worried about it.
7: Yeah.
6: In the last couple of days, this week, is when they went, oh, no, could we lose Iowa? Could we lose some of the farming states? And if you look at it, now there's a number of reasons, but overall, when you look, we had a 50-year trade surplus in agriculture.
7: Yeah.
6: In for example, in 2016, we reached a high of 14.8 billion surplus in agriculture. Mm. You know what it was last year?
7: Mm.
6: Negative 50 billion.
7: Yeah. Well.
6: And that's what the administration is worried about. There's always a problem when you cannot have a central government. Use that term specifically, that can figure out how to make an economy run through tariffs. It
7: right.
6: can't be done.
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14: 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Wozmik in, fires and scores! Justin Wozmik, far down goal! The takeaway. Red River right now has a 2-0 lead.
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9: Here's your News Talk 1310 KNOX forecast brought to you by Ag Country. Lows level off around 52. Overnight, under mainly clear skies, northerly winds 5 to 10 miles an hour. A blend of clouds and sun Friday. Slight chance of rain showers. High temperatures reach up to 77. Slight chance of thunderstorms Friday night. Lows level off around 54. Clear skies. I'm meteorologist Megan Mulford on News Talk 1310 KNOX. Currently, it's 56 degrees.
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15: And he is Eric Cronin. I'm Gary McNamara. Welcome and good morning. Thanks so much for being here. All right, John Bolton.
16: All right.
15: According to prosecutors.
16: Yeah.
15: All right.
16: Uh-huh.
15: Here's what he did. According to prosecutors, this is from Andrew McCarthy in National Review.
16: Mm-hmm.
15: He said, I admire Bolton, so I take no pleasure in saying his case involved concrete evidence of misconduct. Well, concrete evidence of misconduct or breaking the law. Because he did break the law. I'll say this too about Bolton. I've always stated this. He is a voice that's needed in every White House. Because if it was Bolton, they would have finished the job. If he was in charge, they would have finished the job in Iran.
16: Yeah. Right.
15: There would have been, so his philosophy of world events isn't always right. But when it comes to our enemies, he mostly is right. When it comes to the true enemies that exist out there, like Iran, and what has to be done, he's right. But I agree with you, and you said this a long time ago, You know, his TDS is why he's where he is right now.
16: Yep, he took that gig as National Security Advisor in the first term only to get the book deal. I was convinced of that the moment he announced the book deal. And I was like, oh, okay. It explained a lot. And also the fact that when he went on the book tour, he smiled for the first time in his life. He had never, in fact, his mustache didn't even know what to do. What are we doing here? What's happening?
15: According to prosecutors in the District of Maryland, to assemble materials for his book. This was all about
16: the
15: book.
16: No, this was everything. In right. And when I read this today or yesterday, when I read this, I said, man, I want to pin that on the wall. I want to print that out and pin it. But it's exactly what I've been saying since his book deal was announced.
15: To assemble materials for his book, Bolton retained notes he had taken in connection with his activities as national security advisors, many such activities being highly classified by typing them into more than 1,000 pages of Word documents.
16: Yeah.
15: The indictment further alleged that Bolton sent most of the documents to family members via unauthorized channels. Also, them getting it was unauthorized.
16: Yeah, right.
15: The book was derived from the edited notes. The memoir made it through the government clearance process, but only after a great deal of allegedly classified information was taken out at the government's insistence, making it obvious that the intelligence had been removed from government safekeeping, even if it hadn't ended up in the book. It doesn't matter. The book is irrelevant to this. It's what's relevant is what he did.
16: Right.
15: Under the anticipated pleas deal, Bolton would admit guilt only to the unlawful retention of intelligent information, not to illegally disseminating it. So there you go. And they, you know, he gets into, you know, the, you know, that, you know, Trump and lawfare going after his enemies and everything else. Doesn't matter.
16: No. And that's, you know, this is the problem. Again, for me, it was so easy. It was so transparent when the book deal hit. Because what I said to myself was, why would John Bolton, who at the time had just become the former national security advisor, write a book about a man who is still president? That's what, for me, if Bolton had waited, you know, let's say it was, I don't know, 2032, then Trump was done being president and all of that. And he had waited, and he had done it without, of course, you know, making all these documents and the whole thing, just writing his experience, I go, oh, okay. He got a book deal to talk about what he could talk about in a book, write about it, and the experience of being national security advisor, based on the respect that people have had, especially conservatives, for his positions on national defense. That would make sense. What didn't make sense was the timing. The fact that John Bolton did that while Trump was still president.
15: The how I, when, you know, I look at this and, you know, as a, if I was a prosecutor or, you know, when you're looking at, you know, since he pleaded guilty, what will the punishment be? Now it's a felony, not a misdemeanor.
16: Mm-hmm.
15: Remember, Petraeus got hit with a misdemeanor. He got 2 years probation. No imprisonment, for that. Remember Sandy Berger? He actually took classified information and hid it.
16: Yeah. Yeah.
15: You know, and basically got a slap on the hand, for it. Part of what's, you know, part of the discussion yesterday was, well, all these other people did it and they only got a slap on the hand. I look at it and say, you know, that these are, you know, these are people that understand what the classified law is. They understand about top secret.
16: Yes. Yes.
15: Bolton knew what he was doing. Sandy Berger knew what he was doing.
16: Yes.
15: I think Sandy Berger should have got jail time. I think Petraeus should have got jail time.
16: Yeah.
15: And he's somebody who I admire. But you're talking about some of the, you know, the as they say, highly classified things. Now, do I believe that too many things are classified? Yes, I do. But the rules are the rules, and somebody in Bolton's position knew it was.
16: Yeah.
15: And this is somebody who I think his opinion of our enemies is sorely needed and has been sorely needed and should have been paid more attention to for decades. Doesn't matter. Right. You know you could write something about Trump, but you took classified information to do it.
16: Yep.
15: And you took it, you wrote it down, you sent it to other family members, and you knew what you were doing. It wasn't as if you were just some layperson. You understood exactly what you were doing. And the whole goal was to go after Trump or go after Trump or go after Trump or make a lot of money or go after Trump and make a lot of money, you know, in both together. That was the goal.
16: Yeah. Right.
15: And in your emotion to do that you left yourself in an incredibly vulnerable position to the person that you were attacking, expecting that in politics he wouldn't come back at you.
16: Yeah.
15: And in a legal way. That's what surprises me, because like I said, I think that Bolton's opinion on United States enemies is something that has been sorely needed. I don't believe it's been paid enough attention to over the last few decades.
16: Yeah.
15: But the fact is, I don't know what to say. You could have still gone and every single TV show without doing this and said, you know, hey, Trump's an idiot. Trump's a traitor. You could have done all of that. By the way, I don't believe Trump's a traitor. I'm just saying what he could have done. He still could have expressed his rage at Trump without letting himself vulnerable. What makes it so somebody at his level says, I don't care, I'm going to leave myself vulnerable in my golden years to going to jail?
16: Yeah. It was from day one, it was about the book. It was about a book deal.
15: Yeah.
16: And here's the thing. If his priority were national security, he would have waited on the book. And he also wouldn't have taken the risk of creating, what was it, over 1,000 pages?
15: Yeah.
16: In documents, knowing that that was illegal, and knowing that you were likely, there was a good chance you were going to get caught if you wrote a book. Because the only way you can write that book with detail is to have a photographic memory, which isn't usually the case, or to be making notes. Now, or we'll just say this. At the very least, you know you'll be suspected of taking notes for your book, especially if you get a book deal, achieve a book deal, while that president is still in office.
15: Knowing that the federal government is going to look at the book and see, all right,
16: yes,
15: the book, what are the notes you took? What, I mean, you're basically giving the evidence, in my humble opinion,
16: through the book,
15: to the prosecutors through the vetting of the book,
16: right,
15: by the government before it comes out to see what's top secret or not.
16: Right.
15: I don't know, for someone, like I said, who has been right on about America's enemies and believes you should be much tougher on them, but for somebody who has been in government like he has and understands top secrets, classified materials, it's like you set yourself up for this.
16: You had to have known. You had to have known. And how did you not? He did it anyway.
15: It's, and I know a lot of people that wrote about it yesterday saying, oh, it's unfair. Yeah, he did it, but this is unfair. And this is part of lawfare. And this is blah, blah, blah, blah,
16: no,
15: blah.
16: It's
15: this
16: not, is the, I was going to say, in fact.
15: Did you see the Wall Street Journal editorial?
16: Yeah.
15: Yeah, I was looking at that going, guys, you got it wrong here.
16: They were absolutely wrong about it. This is not, you cannot make that case here.
15: No.
16: It was clear when he wrote the book, the timing of the book told the entire story of what just happened. And if you can't see that, then you're blind. You're just as blind as he is.
15: Yeah. And your case just can't be, but other people have done it and haven't been punished as harshly as he might. He might not be. We don't know. There is no minimum sentence, so the judge could give him probation on it.
16: Right. Yeah.
15: For, you know, public service or whatever. I, you know, there's public service, you know, to the nation. I don't know. I'm just throwing that out there. Mm-hmm. But I look at the problem is the people that actually took highly classified information haven't been punished. That's the problem.
16: Right.
15: Like as Sandy Berger did.
16: Right.
15: Now, even Andrew McCarthy and the Wall Street Journal tries to put the or I don't know if the Wall Street Journal, but Andrew McCarthy, but the president did it. The president leaving office is a completely different animal.
16: Yeah. Right.
15: Oh, Mar-a-Lago, all that is a completely different animal.
16: That's a...
15: Because he's president of the United States. That's completely different than this thing here. And they're trying to make the same or not, or trying to make some sort of comparison to it.
16: Right. It's the yeah, but.
15: Yeah. I don't buy that. A president is completely different than anybody else outside the presidency.
16: Right.
15: Or an ex-president.
16: Right.
15: When you move everything out. We are Red Eye Radio.
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0: He's Eric Carly, and I'm Gary McNamara. So really, I mean, when you think, when I look at the whole John Bolton thing, still part of me yesterday was just like throwing up my, you know, my hands going, I don't understand, you know, you have, you know, he's been government. I'm sure he's got a great retirement, everything else. He could go on. He could do speeches. You know, Bolton could do speeches
1: yes.
0: on foreign policy anywhere
1: yes.
0: and make a ton of money. And he still could have been critical of Trump.
2: And then he could have told the publisher, I'll do the book. I won't do the book, and we will not publish before he is out of office.
0: Yes. Yeah. I mean, so what was it that made him lose take complete leave of his logic? And I believe just how he looks at America's enemies.
2: Yeah.
0: And him articulating it in the past.
2: Yeah.
0: That he's a critical thinker. What it just blows my mind that at his age of seeing everything and being through everything, he let himself open
2: to TDS. I don't believe money was the only motivator here.
0: Neither do I.

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7: ABC News, I'm Sherry Preston. The Senate this morning passing legislation to fund President Trump's immigration enforcement agencies to the tune of $70 billion. Before the vote, Republican Lindsey Graham tried to convince Democrats to vote in favor.
8: What we're about to do is fund the Border Patrol and ICE through the entire Trump term because you wouldn't help us. America will be safer. I ask for adoption of this amendment.
7: As a part of the bill, Democrats had tried to get an amendment passed that would have formally outlawed the creation of that so-called anti-weaponization fund, but Republicans refused to go along with that. The House passing a bill not endorsed by President Trump that would provide aid to Ukraine and would sanction key segments of the Russian economy. Former National Security Advisor John Bolton due in court later this month after agreeing to plead guilty to mishandling classified documents. This is ABC News. The opening match of the World Cup is less than a week away, and with the U.S. at war with Iran and without a director of national intelligence, ABC's Dave Packer says some serious security concerns remain.
9: As the World Cup brings fans from around the globe to the U.S.,
10: the challenges are unprecedented.
9: ABC News contributor and former DHS official John Cohen calls the threat environment
10: highly volatile, complex, and the most dangerous I've seen in the 42 years that I've been involved in law enforcement and Homeland Security.
9: His concern?
10: The resources that have been available at the federal levels to prepare for this game have either been done away with or reassigned to focus on other areas or were impacted by the shutdown.
9: Dave Packer, ABC News.
7: Police in Rochelle Park, New Jersey are looking for a group of masked bandits who stole more than $40,000 worth of Pokemon cards in a smash and grab. Took less than 2 minutes. The big clue, authorities are looking for a SUV that headed toward the Garden State Parkway after the robbery. Sherry Preston, ABC News.
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21: Here's your News Talk 1310 KNOX forecast. Slight chance of rain showers today. Otherwise, sunshine mixed with clouds at times. High temperatures reach up to 77. Winds out of the north, 5 to 10 miles per hour. Clear skies tonight. Slight chance for storms. Lows dip down to about 54. 89 tomorrow. Clear skies. I'm meteorologist Jennifer Wojcicki on News Talk 1310 KNOX. Currently 57.
22: Gordon Deal. Homeland Security gets its funding.
0: Good morning. I'm Gordon Deal, along with Nicole Murray, on this Friday, June 5th. Glad you could be with us. Here's what's up this hour.
1: A victory for President Trump. The Senate this morning passed an extra $70 billion for border enforcement.
0: Four Republicans voted with Democrats to reject the latest attempt at changing voter ID laws.
1: It could be weeks before we know who won the primary election for California governor, with all mail-in ballots yet to be counted.
0: And city budgets exploding over coverage for weight loss drugs.
22: They covered weight loss drugs years ago when everyone else was doing the same, and they didn't realize how popular they would be. And now they're seeing their health insurance costs starting to go way up.
0: Owen Tucker Smith at the Wall Street Journal on employers starting to drop coverage as financial woes mount over surging costs for weight loss drugs. The Senate, in the small hours of this morning, passed a bill that would provide the Department of Homeland Security with an additional $70 billion for immigration enforcement. It now goes to the House for final consideration. Much of the long debate over the bill that began yesterday was about provisions making it illegal for federal dollars to be used for an anti-weaponization fund. Separately, Republican efforts to change election rules have failed in the Senate. The Save America Act, which President Trump argued should be the top priority in Congress, would have required voters to show a document proving their citizenship, like a passport or a birth certificate, when they've registered to vote. Voting by non-citizens is already a federal crime. Missouri Republican Senator Eric Schmidt on Fox News.
23: There was a bipartisan commission 20 years ago, the Carter-Baker Commission, that said, hey, here are the 10 things you can do to make sure our elections are secure. California is violating almost all of those now out of raw power play, and we should do something about it. It's certainly something I'm going to fight for.
0: The election bill has languished in the Senate for months after the House passed a version in February on a near party line vote. More of your tax dollars could be going overseas. The House has voted to approve a bill that would ultimately deliver billions of dollars in aid to Ukraine while imposing sanctions on Russia. More than a dozen Republicans defied their own leadership and President Trump yesterday by voting with Democrats to approve the package.
24: The ayes are 226. The nays are 195. The bill is passed, and without objection, the motion to reconsider is laid upon the table.
0: The measure includes strict sanctions on Russian leaders and institutions, including top banks, oil and mining companies. It also includes tariffs of 500% on all Russian goods imported to the U.S. There's also new military support for Ukraine, including authorizing $8 billion in loans for arms sales. Ukrainian President Volodymyr Zelensky has pleaded for more support from the U.S. as Russia intensifies attacks on Ukraine. It's not clear what will happen to that bill in the Senate, where 60 votes are needed. President Trump has announced a plan to spend nearly $700 million to support coal-fired power plants and coal exports, while also getting rid of unspent clean energy and climate grants.
25: It was set aside for the Green New Scam. But the Green New Scam is history.
0: Trump said the administration will use authority under a national defense law from the Cold War era to support 14 coal plants across the country and help build coal plants in Alaska and West Virginia.
25: When you look at that, those states, West Virginia, Kentucky, North Carolina, Indiana, Tennessee, Arizona, Arkansas, Oklahoma, North Dakota, Wisconsin, what do they all have in common? Trump's one of them.
26: Wisconsin, but you're
25: I want every one of them.
0: They would be the first new American coal plants in 13 years. The White House says all told, the efforts will support or create more than 14,000 jobs in the coal, construction, rail, and maritime industries. Last fall, by the way, the administration said it would open 13 million acres of federal lands for coal mining. By the way, make sure to check out a podcast of today's show full of stories you won't hear this hour. 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
1: Thanks for spending time with us. It's an age-old question. What happens when an unstoppable force meets an immovable object? This year's midterm elections may provide the political world's answer. Analysis from Jim Antle, executive editor at the Washington Examiner. Jim, how do you see it?
2: Yeah, I mean, so if you look at the polling in a number of races where there is polling, particularly the Senate races, if you look at generic ballot polling where you ask, voters which party they would prefer to see control Congress or control the House, you know, Democrats tend to be favored and in some cases pretty heavily favored. President Trump's job approval rating is pretty low, both overall and on the issues that are likely to be most important in the midterm elections. That includes the economy, inflation, cost of living, Iran and foreign policy. These are issues where he's underwater by double digits, in some cases by more than 20 points. All of those types of conditions combined generally won't favor the party in power. And, you know, the history of the midterm elections, even apart from these specific conditions, also would suggest that Democrats would have a pretty good chance because, you know, the party that controls the White House and the party that controls Congress, there tends to be a recalibration and adjustment in the midterm elections. And Republicans were facing that. And then people's assessment of the national conditions under unified Republican control is pretty dismal right now, particularly with the energy prices spiking and the resumption of a moderate level of inflation. Based on those conditions alone, Democrats should be expecting some pretty significant pickups in November.
1: Yeah.
2: If all those conditions remain the same as we get closer to the election.
1: We're speaking with Jim Antle, executive editor at the Washington Examiner. The story is called Blue Wave or Red Wall. Republicans hope a favorable map can counter terrible conditions. He drilled down a little bit and said that they're sort of the safe seats that are part of this Republican-controlled House. Could that blunt things, I guess, here? Could that soften the Republican blow?
2: Yeah, potentially could. So historically speaking, when you have what's called a wave election, an election that really benefits one party over the other, in addition to the national conditions being bad for the party in power, usually it also means that they have a number of seats in swing districts or districts with a lot of voters from the other side that are sort of exposed and are at risk in this kind of an election. And Republicans have fewer of those even before the redistricting push. You know, the House Republican majority in particular was structured in a way that most of it is safe seats, very red districts, districts that went for Donald Trump by, you know, 10 or more points in the 2024 election. They're only defending two or three seats in districts that went for Kamala Harris, whereas in 2018, the last blue wave and the first midterm election of Donald Trump's career, Democrats were defending 25 seats in districts that had been won by Hillary Clinton in 16. So, you know, even before redistricting and the recent Supreme Court Louisiana case on the Voting Rights Act, Republicans were defending more safe seats by historic standards than is usually the case in these kinds of wave elections. Could certainly help them. Then if the redistricting works out the way it appears to be, and if some of these majority black Democratic districts in the South need to be redrawn, that also makes more of the seats safe and also makes some Democratic held seats more competitive than they otherwise would be. And so maybe the structure of all of this could guard against a wave election. Now, the fact is the Republicans' House majority is very, very small. So you don't necessarily even need a wave election for it to flip control to the Democrats. But that is still something Republicans are looking at. And they're also looking at additional ways to shore up what these structural advantages might be that they still have.
1: Yeah. All right. So is there enough time, I guess, for things to turn for Republicans?
2: Yeah, I mean, there's certainly a time for the war in Iran to end, and probably, you could have some kind of an economic turnaround, as late as a little bit before Labor Day. Labor Day is probably when the national conditions and economic people's assessments of the economy get locked in and then become very difficult to change. So they still have probably the whole summer to see things turn around. But the longer it takes, the harder that's going to be.
1: Thanks, Jim. Jim Antle, executive editor at the Washington Examiner. 20 minutes now after the hour on This Morning, America's First News. Here's Nicole Murray.
3: And now, the three big things you need to know. Number one.
4: The Save America Act, which would have required people to show a document proving their U.S. citizenship when they register to vote, has failed in the Senate. Kentucky Congressman James Comer on Fox.
5: In Kentucky, if someone is arrested and convicted for voter fraud, it always pertains to absentee ballots. And one of the charges they get on them is mail-in fraud. So if you just have drop boxes, you take out a tool in the toolbox to hold people accountable for cheating.
4: Meanwhile, the Senate this morning passed a $70 billion package funding Immigration and Customs Enforcement as well as Border Patrol. The package now goes to the House.
3: Number two.
4: More than a dozen GOP lawmakers have defied their leadership and President Trump by voting with Democrats to approve a bill to deliver billions of dollars in aid to Ukraine while also imposing sanctions on Russia. President Trump on current peace negotiations between Russia and Ukraine.
6: They're going to make compromises. I suggested those compromises. And, we've had a lot to do with it. We'd love to see their two very good people, the two very, incredible countries, beautiful countries. They've got us up.
4: In a closed-door meeting Wednesday, House Speaker Mike Johnson reportedly urged his members to oppose the measure, arguing they should give Trump space to negotiate with Russia.
3: Number three.
4: John Bolton, who served as national security advisor to President Trump during his first term, has reached a deal with federal prosecutors to plead guilty to unlawfully retaining classified information. Under the deal's terms, Bolton will also pay a $2.25 million fine. The Wall Street Journal says the FDA has launched a safety study of the abortion pill mifepristone, a step that could allow the Trump administration to restrict how it is distributed and used. Federal law enforcement officials announced that two Ohio State employees and two co-conspirators have been indicted in connection with an alleged $30 million Medicaid billing fraud scheme involving children's behavioral health services that were never rendered. According to a sleep health study, people who regularly take daytime naps have larger total brain volumes, equivalent to a brain up to 6.5 years younger.
1: Wow. Well, that explains it.
4: What do you mean?
1: I was wondering, why does my brain feel so large?
4: Oh, you're a regular napper?
1: Yeah, regular napper.
4: I thought you looked a little younger today.
1: Uh-huh.
4: I don't know. I struggle to nap, though. Like, getting my body to calm down in the middle of the day, I'm almost like, oh, I'm so excited. I get to take a nap, and then I don't nap.
1: Maybe your body just doesn't need it. I always say it, the body knows.
4: I always need a nap. Even if I don't need it, I need it.
1: 22 minutes now after the hour.
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0: Glad you're with us. A new survey by AI career tool Kick Resume shows stressed and burnt out employees are now more and more turning down higher paying promotions because they don't want to add to their stress and anxiety. To make sense of this, we're joined by Parag Amin, business analyst and attorney. Parag, what's happening?
1: Well, absolutely, Gordon. I think, look, it's a challenging time for everybody. I think, especially after COVID, certain opinions have changed in terms of work-life balance. And I think we're starting to see that a little bit more, including in this most recent survey of people saying that they feel that at least 80% feel that part of their poor mental health is from their jobs. And so they may turn down a higher paying position in exchange for maybe a perceived better work-life balance or at least perceived better mental health.
0: Do you get the sense that this group does not know how to manage stress at work, or are these actually legit concerns?
1: Like most things, Gordon, I think it's probably, frankly, a mix of both. I will say that there is an aspect to human health and just existence in general that the more comfortable we get, somehow

0: so much easier in comparison.
1: Wow, it's an interesting take. What about the ripple effects of something like this?
0: In terms of the broader job market and what it might mean for the broader job market?
1: Yeah, if it's young people who are generally saying, thanks, but no thanks to promotions, I guess, I don't know, what about their growth then? What about their income and then economic spending, leadership at the top as companies age? I don't know, all those things.
0: That's true, Boyd. And I think it could be a potential prediction of young people just not being willing to work as hard or stay at the same companies and dedicate a lifetime like many baby boomers did. And so I think there's an aspect to that that's certainly very much real and is very much a concern. And that's compounded also by just some of the daily stresses of feeling like, well, are we going to be replaced by AI? Is there even a point to us continuing to work our way up the ladder if at some point we're going to be replaced by AI? Maybe it makes sense to just enjoy the moment. So I understand that there's all these mixed emotions and feelings. I think ultimately, however, there's always going to be people who are competitive. There's always going to be people who want to rise to the top. There's always going to be people who want to strive to give society their best. And so I don't think at the highest rungs that's ever going to fall by the wayside. I think that's also why we continue to see evolution in various industries, and we continue to see progress in various industries. And most recently, in the AI industry, where you're seeing 20-something-year-old competing for millions of dollars or tens of millions of dollars, or literally sometimes even hundreds of millions of dollars in contracts for just a few years pay, because they are so talented at AI and they're so capable in terms of bringing whatever company hires them to potentially the next level.
1: Thanks, Parag. Parag Amin, business analyst and attorney. 30 minutes now after the hour on This Morning, America's First News.

0: that felt good, huh? 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
2: A huge trend in weed control the last few years has been to run with post-emerge residual herbicides to hold down late-season weeds. For example, the Group 15s include Zidua, Outlook, Warrant, Dual, and any premix containing one of those active ingredients. While the Group 15s are inexpensive and very effective, here are the two downsides: leaf burn and no control of emerged weeds. In terms of emerged weeds, it's easy to throw something with the Group 15s to stop them. Regardless of whether you spray the Group 15 by itself or with something else, you will likely notice some leaf response. Thankfully, a little bit of leaf burn in the early stages of corn and soybean growth is pretty much just cosmetic. I wouldn't expect any yield loss from this. It just looks ugly for a few days, but I certainly wouldn't let this deter you from getting the weed control you desire. With today's Ag PhD radio update, I'm Darren Hefty.
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7: Here's your News Talk 1310 KNOX forecast. Slight chance of rain showers today. Otherwise, sunshine mixed with clouds at times. High temperatures reach up to 77. Winds out of the north, 5 to 10 miles per hour. Clear skies tonight, slight chance for storms, lows dip down to about 54. 89 tomorrow, clear skies. I'm meteorologist Jennifer Wojcicki on News Talk 1310 KNOX. Currently 57.
8: Yeah, there's political tensions obviously running high, particularly when it comes to the threats of political violence we've seen. There's some reassassination attempts against the president. You had that shooting outside of the White House on Memorial Day weekend, and there's a question as to, you know, whether we're going to see those tensions turn into potential violence during the Freedom 250 or America 250 celebrations in Washington over the summer. And the big question is, will President Trump hold a political rally instead of some of these concerts? He's floated that idea, and the question is, what does security look like? We know that the administration and the Freedom 250 organizers of the event have been, you know, pretty tight-lipped about what that security looks like, understandably. But it comes as we've seen just an uptick in political violence, not only this year, but I would say over the past decade or so.
9: Yeah, I thought it was interesting. You said in your story there seems to be at least kind of less publicity coming from the White House regarding some of these upcoming events.
8: It's not the White House, and I think it's important that we make that differentiation. It's okay. Freedom 250. Freedom 250 is a public-private partnership, and they're the ones that are putting on some of these events. Now, you know, they might be coordinating with the White House to a degree, but the White House is not announcing that. You know, you, of course, have the UFC fight on White House grounds that's going to take place. But, other than that, the concerts you hear about, those are Freedom 250, and that's very different from the White House.
9: Yep, got it. All right, so you referenced the kind of the tight-lipped approach to security preparations here. Do we know actually anything of what's happening?
8: We don't. I mean, they don't want to. I think it's, pretty clear that the government security, professionals, they wouldn't want to reveal that. But I would imagine that the the city will be, you know, locked down to an extent, and that there will be heavy preparation.
9: Yeah. We're speaking with Julia Manchester, White House correspondent at The Hill. The piece is called Political Tensions Run High as America's 250th birthday celebration set to take over D.C. Boy, all this colliding just as the U.S. is co-hosting the World Cup.
8: Yeah, I mean, it's the World Cup. It's the UFC fight. You know, these celebrations that are taking place across the country, it's just the question of what does that security look like going forward. We know that there's been efforts from the Department of Homeland Security to make sure airspace is secured and et cetera. So I think it'll be a big summer in terms of security.
9: Yeah. What about on the travel front here, Julia?
8: On the travel front, like I said, DHS is making sure they're tamping down on security and, you know, certainly I think making sure they're keeping tabs on that. I know that there's been extra funds allocated to that, to the host cities of the World Cup in the U.S., as well as the National Capital Region, Washington, D.C., to secure the airspace.
9: Thanks, Julia. Julia Manchester, White House correspondent at The Hill. 21 minutes now in front of the hour. On This Morning, America's First News. Coming up next, weight loss drugs breaking local government budgets.

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0: Welcome into Friday. Many public employers started covering weight loss medications for their workers a few years ago when the blockbuster drugs hit the market. Far more employees, though, were prescribed the drugs than expected. Cities and towns are now racing to control surging healthcare costs, and many blame the increasingly ubiquitous drugs for contributing to a budget squeeze. Examples from Owen Tucker Smith, reporter at the Wall Street Journal. Owen, what's up here?
1: So a lot of these towns and their public health insurance plans, which, you know, work for teachers, firefighters, police officers, et cetera, they covered weight loss drugs years ago when everyone else was doing the same, and they didn't realize how popular they would be. And now they're seeing their health insurance costs starting to go way up. We're seeing premiums rising much higher than they normally do. And that deals a big blow to these towns that often have really razor-thin budgets, and they can't just easily adjust to a 15% increase in healthcare costs.
0: Goodness. All right. So one of the towns you focused on was, I believe it's Belchertown, Massachusetts. Explain what happened there.
1: Yeah. So Belchertown is part of a trust of, you know, dozens of different public entities in Massachusetts that all gets their health care through the same group. And that group sent these towns letters last year, basically saying, because of a variety of factors, including the rise of weight loss drugs, our trust is running really low on money. They were nearing insolvency, and these towns kind of had to bail it out by paying for these mid-year rate increases. And for Belchertown, that meant over $900,000 that they had to cobble together from a variety of sources. So they had to implement reductions to the school budget. They had to go into their long-term town stabilization funds. And this is a really big shock for a town of this size.
0: Yeah. Geez. Further south in Delaware, what happened there?
1: Yeah. So Delaware is one of these places where we're seeing standoff between unions and employers. And in Delaware, a lot of teachers specifically were complaining that these proposed cuts to weight loss drug coverage were going to be really harmful for them. So lots of employees cobbled together these pieces of testimony about how they had been on these drugs and what it would mean for them if the access was taken away.
0: So I guess the towns are still determining if the costs are worth it. Are we still there, or is it worth it and we can't afford it right now? How do we characterize this?
1: Absolutely. So there's kind of a couple different schools of thought here. And one is that, yes, maybe costs are going to increase right now in the short term because it's really expensive for us as a town to be paying for these drugs. But hopefully that means that we are going to have a healthier town population. And down the road, we'll see healthcare costs go down because people are on these drugs and it's making them healthier. But there's other towns that say, well, maybe there are long-term benefits, but we can't pay for that right now. Because when you're asking us to pay these 10, 15, 20% increases in healthcare costs, that means a lot for our budget right now. And so it's not worth it. Wow. And so I think it's going to take years for, you know, economists to fully sort out exactly how these drugs impact the healthcare system and whether it in the net saves money or costs money. But these towns don't really have years to make those decisions because they're sorting out their budgets right now.
0: I see. We're speaking with Owen Tucker Smith, reporter at the Wall Street Journal. The story is called U.S. Towns Paid for Teachers and Cops to Use Weight Loss Drugs. It broke the bank. Take us through Fort Worth, Texas.
1: Yes, absolutely. In Fort Worth, they do cover these drugs, but they saw that the lone impact of weight loss drugs was costing the city millions and millions of dollars. They had seen for one weight loss drug, the utilization of it had risen thousands of percentage points over just the course of a year.
0: Man.
1: And so they are now in the process of trying to roll out this new proposal to shift the costs entirely onto employers and employees, not employers. And so that's, you know, maybe it will be unpopular with local unions, maybe it won't, but it is a big change in policy for the city.
0: Does seem like some of these town officials are now just pointing to the fact that the healthcare system is just broken. I think that was a quote by somebody at the end of your story.
1: Absolutely. Yes. I talked to the town administrator of Montague, which is another Massachusetts town, and he is facing a more than 50% rise year over year in his healthcare costs. And they, like other towns, have had to totally rethink their budgeting. Their school district is in a hiring freeze and they had to cut some jobs. And for a lot of these town administrators, you know, where healthcare costs are a big part of their budget and those costs are going way up, they're just really frustrated and they don't really know what the path forward is. Because while weight loss drugs are a big part of this, there are like a number of other factors driving up healthcare costs. So there are some town managers who fear even when they change the coverage policies here, they're still going to have big increases in healthcare costs. And that's going to just be a long-term challenge for them to manage.
0: So Owen Tucker Smith, reporter at the Wall Street Journal. By the way, it's Friday, which means a new video posting later today on Facebook, Instagram, TikTok, and X. Nicole and I discuss which is better, hot or iced coffee. You can let us know which side you're on. Simply search for This Morning with Gordon Deal. 12 minutes now in front of the hour on This Morning, America's First News.
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0: Glad you could be with us. Welcome into Friday. 8 minutes now in front of the hour. On This Morning, America's First News, here's Nicole Murray.
9: And now, the three big things you need to know. Number one.
10: The Senate this morning passed a $70 billion package funding ICE and Border Patrol. The new package now goes to the House for final consideration. Meanwhile, the Save America Act, which would have required people to show a document proving their U.S. citizenship when they registered to vote, failed in the Senate. Missouri Senator Eric Schmidt on Fox.
11: There was a bipartisan commission 20 years ago, the Carter-Baker Commission, that said, hey, here are the 10 things you can do to make sure our elections are secure. California is violating almost all of those now out of raw power play, and we should do something about it. It's certainly something I'm going to fight for.
12: Number two.
10: President Trump is again seeking to boost the struggling U.S. coal industry, announcing a plan to spend nearly $700 million to support coal-fired power plants and coal exports.
13: As a result of the $700 million investment that I'm announcing today, we will protect 14 coal plants and 42 coal mines. It's a tremendous number. And build two new coal plants and one massive new export terminal because we're exporting coal.
10: A White House official said the announcements will support or create more than 14,000 jobs in coal, construction, rail, and maritime industries.
12: Number three.
10: Karen Reed has filed a lawsuit against the Massachusetts State Police and Canton Police Department, alleging that two officers involved in investigating her and after her boyfriend's death had exchanged racist and misogynistic messages for years. ABC News legal contributor Brian Buckmeyer.
14: I think that the process of getting discovery, the process of people sitting down for a deposition is going to be so harmful to the city and the state that they're going to try to resolve this case as quickly and as quietly as possible.
10: Last year, Reed was found not guilty of murdering her boyfriend, Boston police officer John O'Keefe. President Trump has told reporters that Bill Pulte, his pick for acting director of national intelligence, will not be nominated to the role permanently.
13: It's an acting position. It's not a permanent. He's not going to be permanent because, you know, I don't think he'd want to be permanent. But he's a very smart guy, and he may find out some things about the rigged elections, et cetera, et cetera.
10: Trump added his administration is also interviewing other candidates. A Male Allies UK survey found that boy aged 12 to 16 years old found 58% prefer AI relationships because they can control the conversation. 25% want an AI girlfriend over a real one.
15: What?
10: I know.
15: Please, can you go join the cross-country team at school?
10: Do something.
15: Go volunteer at a senior center. Get out.
10: They're not going to be negotiating with people. They're not going to learn how to compromise if you can control the conversation, right? Like, no two-sided anything.
15: Oh, my goodness. That is alarming. Thank you, Nicole. 6 minutes now in front of the hour.
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23: Night.
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15: Glad you're with us. How about this? A Nepali climbing guide thought to have died on Mount Everest has been found crawling down to base camp 6 days after he was last seen alive. The BBC says Dawa Sherpa was last seen above Camp 3 around 24,600 feet high. But yesterday, a cleaning crew spotted the experienced climber who had frostbite on his hands but appeared to be in good health, sliding slowly down the mountain. Before he was found, the 52-year-old's wife told French media she had offered last rite prayers for his soul. Another climber from the UK posted a tribute on Instagram thinking he had died on the mountain. But Dawa Sherpa is awake and undergoing treatment at a Kathmandu hospital. Five people have died so far in this year's climbing, three of them Nepalis who were involved in Everest preparations. That'll do it for this hour. For Nicole Murray, I'm Gordon Deal. 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
3: ABC News, I'm Sherry Preston. After more than 18 hours, the Senate has passed a $70 billion immigration enforcement bill. Alaska's Lisa Murkowski, the only Republican to join Democrats in voting against it, and the stipulation it contained, banning President Trump's $1.8 billion anti-weaponization fund. The bill will fund ICE and Border Patrol through the end of the president's term. The House passing a bill to aid Ukraine and to sanction key segments of the Russian economy. There's a hearing scheduled today in front of an appeals court over the massive ballroom President Trump says is a national security issue. A federal judge issued an injunction 3 months ago, says ABC's Peter Haralambos.
4: Judge Richard Leon, back in March, ruled that Trump went well beyond his authority in building this ballroom without getting any kind of authorizations from Congress.
3: Amid a heightened threat environment, some are warning about security at World Cup matches, the first ones beginning in less than a week. This is ABC News. We're learning more about what Pam Bondi told lawmakers last week during her interview about the release of the Epstein files. ABC's Peter Haralambos has more from Washington.
4: Former Attorney General Pam Bondi both defended the Department of Justice's handling of the Epstein files while distancing herself from parts of the controversial case. She told the House Oversight Committee that her deputy, Todd Blanch, who Trump says he plans to nominate to be Attorney General, was, quote, leading the Epstein matter and the release of everything from the beginning. When a lawmaker accused her of blaming Blanch, Bondi pushed back and said he did a, quote, excellent job with the release of 3 million files. Blanch is expected to face an uphill battle securing confirmation from the Senate. Peter Haralambos, ABC News.
3: According to a new report on former Prince Andrew, a longtime ally of Jeffrey Epstein, a UK public spending watchdog says he made money by subletting cottages on the estate where he lived rent-free for decades. This is ABC News.
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6: Mid-70s with a chance for showers and thunderstorms today. Sunshine and heat return for the weekend. Your KNOX five-day forecast follows the news. Good morning. Here are your latest stories. A Grand Forks coffee shop is closing temporarily for renovations. Urban Stampede shut down June 3rd to replace its 30-plus-year-old wood flooring. The co-owner says they hope to open up a pop-up shop in Pillsbury Park next door, pending city approval, offering a limited menu during the work. Nearly 30,000 ballots have already been cast in North Dakota's primary, with Cass County accounting for more than 7,000 of those votes. Secretary of State Michael Howe says the five-candidate Fargo mayoral race is helping drive participation. This is the first election year since 2014 without a governor or U.S. Senate race on the ballot. The primary is June 9th. Oliver County commissioners remain under an emergency declaration following threats against officials over a proposed data center project. Meetings have been moved inside the courthouse for better security, though officials say no one has been turned away. And President Donald Trump directing $425 million toward coal plants across the country, including North Dakota, invoking the Defense Protection Act. Basin Electric Power Co-op, among the companies listed to receive funding. I'm Jennifer Leverenz, KNOX News.
7: Thank you, Jennifer. Another update from Jennifer. We'll have another news update that heads your way in 9 minutes at 6:12. News on the twos is when we'll do it. Hey, good morning. Beautiful morning, really is. The doves are making that noise. It's super calm out. A little bit of haze in the air, but really a just a beautiful day, beautiful morning. Today, passing shower, we'll get that. 78, that's almost ideal, right? North wind at 12. Tonight, clearing skies, 53. And then Saturday, sunshine, bit breezy, a little bit warmer, 89. And then Sunday, late day storms, hot, windy. Oh, a hot, windy day. Those are just gifts, aren't they? Monday, an early storm in 82, and then Tuesday, storms late and 87 degrees. Summertime weather, that's the way it is. In the 70s, 80s, upper 80s, low 90s. So we're getting it all this weekend. But right now, fog, mist in the area. Really a nice, calm morning, 56 that temperature. North wind at 5 miles an hour. 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That phone number is 775-5557. Today is National Donut Day today. So, and I honestly think donuts should get maybe an entire week, right? I mean, just a day. Are you kidding me? Come on, donuts. Yeah, I know they're bad for you, right? You can do it once a week, right? Not every day is, I think, a problem. And once a week is probably a problem, too. But it's National Donut Day today. I want your top three donuts. Rank them. 1, 2, 3. 1, 2, 3. I look at this national ranking, and the first one I agree with. I get that one. That's kind of my favorite, too, a version of it. The second one, no. The third one, yes, I agree with that one. So according to this National Donut Day survey, and I'm looking at it here. Number one is a glaze round. Solid donut. Good choice. Always a good choice. Number two, rainbow sprinkles. I'm not a sprinkle on my donut kind of guy. And I'm not, I stay away from those. Or any fancy color of icing. Not doing it. Not doing it. Old fashioned, yeah. Love that one. Love that. That might be my number one overall. I mean, I like them all, don't get me wrong. I would eat a rainbow sprinkled donut. I would. But I'm not. If it's the only one left, I'll probably do that. I like a maple glazed, plain cake donut. Those are great. That makes it all the way down. That's like a 24. I think that should be a little bit higher. But this was a USA Today poll, is what it was. And there you go, the donut ranking on National Donut Day. Give me your top three donuts at 775-5559. And this should go over pretty well. This might be a Grand Forks Radio first where we're talking about donuts. Oh, no, wait. We've done it 1,000 times before. 606 KNOX.
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0: Radio, 1310 KNOX, 107.9, 103.3 FM. All right, National Donut Day today. They are delicious. Not so nutritious, I don't think. I mean, unless nutrients are sugar, flour, and, you know, glazing and sprinkles. I don't think those are on the either the new pyramid or the old pyramid. I'm not sure. That's not something you need, really, in your body, but they are good. So here's a ranking. I'm looking for this. National Donut Day, your top three donuts. Texter saying, this is solid. This is solid. I'm in your neighborhood, buddy. I get this one. Glazed, a Bismarck, and anything with maple frosting. And what's a little bit disappointing around here at the radio station is there's a maple frosting donut that sits in there, and it no one chooses it. No one chooses it. And I think it's the best one in there. And that's kind of my late day one. When I'm hanging around here, it's 1:32, 2 o'clock, and it's still hanging in there. I haven't done this in a while, but I'll take a knife to it and, you know, cut it in half, warm it up a little bit in the microwave. So that's how I do it. That's how I roll. Texter saying, for hands down, old-fashioned. Yeah, those are good. And then there's different versions of them, too. There's like a blueberry one. There's like a chocolate-looking one. Yeah, they're fantastic. So what say you? National Donut Day today. What's your top three donut? At 775-5559. We got sports coming up shortly. One of the better hockey games I've seen during the playoffs was last night. Really a fought game, and Carolina winning. So that series tied a game apiece. We'll talk about that coming up. Golf, the Twins, soccer, what's going on, all that stuff coming up in sports. But right now, Jennifer in the newsroom, KNOX.
1: With your news on the twos, I'm Jennifer Leverins. A Grand Forks coffee shop is closing temporarily for renovations. Urban Stampede shut down June 3rd to replace its 30-plus-year-old wood flooring with plans for a pop-up shop in Pillsbury Park next door during the work. Nearly 30,000 ballots have been cast in North Dakota's primary, with Cass County leading the turnout. Secretary of State Michael Howe says the five-candidate Fargo mayoral race is helping drive participation. The primary is June 9th. Oliver County commissioners remain under an emergency declaration following threats against officials over a proposed data center project. Meetings have been moved inside the courthouse for better security. And President Donald Trump directing $425 million toward coal plants across the country, including North Dakota, invoking the Defense Protection Act. Basin Electric Power Cooperative could receive up to $27 million to support modernization at Antelope Valley Station in Mercer County. With your news on the twos, I'm Jennifer Leverins.
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1: 6:15 KNOX Sports, NHL Stanley Cup playoffs, game two last night. A very good hockey game. One of the better ones I've seen in the playoffs so far. Carolina, they tie it. They're behind. They tie it. Then they go ahead. And then Vegas ties it late third period. And then now we go to overtime. Goes into overtime 3-3. Carolina wins it. 4-3 winners. So that series tied a game apiece. NBA Finals. Knicks and Spurs. Game two tonight. Knicks winning the first game. The Royals over the Minnesota Twins 8-6. That's the beginning of a four-game series. So three games remain over the weekend, Minnesota and Kansas City. Tennis, the French Open, that's going on now through June 7th. And the 2026 World Cup matches in North America, they begin next week. I believe next Thursday is when they begin. However, Team USA, the men's team, they take on Germany tomorrow, which is June 6th. I just find that ironical. All right, PGA Golf, the Memorial Tournament in Dublin, Ohio, is going on. By the way, the U.S. Open later this month. June 18th through the 21st, that'll be at Shinnecock Hills in New York. And that is a look at sports. 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And no, it doesn't appear that Jason Blake had a point last night. He did not record any points. I think he had one shot is what it says. So, yeah. Anyway, texter's saying as far as their top three donuts, these are good. I think one's a Danish, though. The strawberry cream cheese. Isn't that kind of a Danish? That's what I'm thinking. I don't know which one that is. Also, the cream-filled Long John. Oh, that's a good one. That's a solid choice there. I think that was Doug's favorite one. I think he liked that one. Saw Doug the other day. Haven't seen him in a while. That round blueberry donut. Yeah, that would be kind of the old-fashioned one. Here's a good one. You don't. We don't get these in our mix of donuts, but this is a solid one. Cinnamon and sugar, glazed old-fashioned. That sounds like the peak of donuts right there. So we're looking for your top three donuts on this National Donut Day. Thank you. Belmont Steaks, I knew that. I just didn't have it in the sports. Thank you for that. The Belmont, the third leg of the Triple Crown, which there won't be a Triple Crown winner this year. Maybe a double crowner. I don't even know. I haven't even looked at the field. But Belmont Steaks tomorrow, thank you for that. And by the way, it's the longest of the three races. That's the thing. So you'll see a horse that can run distance tomorrow and have speed, obviously. But the Belmont's that I looked at as the hardest one. Old Fashioned from Quick Trip. Those donuts with pecan frosting from Clearwater or Hugo's and the glazed donut. Yeah. Oh, okay. I know what you're saying. Clearwater. Yeah. On Highway 90, wait, no, on Highway, Interstate 94, going into the cities. Legendary caramel rolls. We've had people get those, the bear claws or something, and then bring them in. Chocolate-covered French cruller, whatever that would be. It's all crinkly. God, that looks good, too. Thank you for the images there. Yeah, we get donuts delivered on Friday. So this is probably just going to feed that monster. Bear claw, number one. Apple fritter, very good. Old style chocolate cake donut. That's a good one too. Texter also saying, I like my homemade drop donuts. Yeah, a good old fashioned cake donut. Oh, that might be number one. That's pretty darn good. So you can get your suggestion into National Donut Day, your top three donuts. And you can do that via text at 775-5559. All right, we'll take a short break, and we'll get to some more of these answers. And on Friday, don't forget, Scott Franz, Ellie's Ivy, we'll chat with him in the 8 o'clock hour. And then, well, Heather Fuglum starts the 8 o'clock hour, United Way Executive Director. Some news there with, I believe, a food shelf in the state of North Dakota, and we'll talk to her about that. 6:19 the time, KNOX.
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0: 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Remember this group?
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0: Here we go. It's going to take off. Here it is. Here it is.
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2: With your news on the twos, I'm Jennifer Leverins. Nearly 30,000 ballots have already been cast in North Dakota's primary election. Cass County leads the way with more than 7,000 votes, including more than half of all in-person early ballots. Fargo has five candidates on the ballot for mayor. Airports across the state getting more than $19 million for infrastructure projects. The North Dakota Aeronautics Commission says 191 projects at 63 public use airports will receive grants for maintenance, safety, and development improvements. The National Weather Service says straight line winds and not a tornado caused storm damage in Rolette County this week. Investigators found wind speeds up to 95 miles an hour near Belcourt and around 90 near St. John. Two people suffered minor injuries when a piece of wood was blown through the windshield of a utility truck. And West Fargo dropping plans for a roundabout at 52nd Avenue West and 9th Street West after the city commission voted 4-1 to discontinue the project following public opposition over safety concerns near a school. With your news on the twos, I'm Jennifer Leverins.
0: Thank you, Jennifer. Another update from Jennifer heads your way. We will do that here in a little bit, in about 7 minutes right now. Mark Ewens, wow, some wind out west. Holy smokes.
3: It is the summer. It's thunderstorm season. That's going to happen. And unfortunately, yeah, those kind of winds, just very little stand up to them.
0: Yeah. Just, yeah. And with that, you normally just see winds like that when it's a full-on thunderstorm, tropical, whatever. But we tend to get those straight-line winds up here, which are, they don't sound like they're a lot of fun. I mean, the fence, there's some things are getting damaged. That's just the way it's going to work.
3: It's a part of life in the Northern Plains. Welcome to the region where the wind, you know, it's like the old song, Oklahoma, where the wind comes rolling down, sweeping down the plains.
0: Yeah.
3: Well, in North Dakota, it knocks things over in the process.
0: It really does. And we're used to a little bit of a wind here. Right now, we don't have much of anything as I look at the tree, which now has leaves. I can actually tell that now, so that's good. But ever so slight. And you're right. Overall, a very normal time. I mean, we're in the 70s, 80s, and 90s. Through the weekend, aren't we? I mean, we get the whole, we're like walking through a weather buffet, if you will.
3: There you go. Yeah. I do like that. Okay. Kind of like your donut buffet, I'll tell you what.
0: Yes. Oh, buddy. Yeah, give me your top three.
3: Well, of course, I'd have to start off with the New Orleans beignet, which is something you don't get in this part of the world. Mm-hmm. And for those who have, I just sent you a picture of a beignet. Anyway, it's a nice square yeast dough rolled donut that is basically fried, becomes a soft, airy pillow with a hard outside. You put tons of powdered sugar on it, and then, of course, you drink it with café au lait, which is a French coffee that would pretty much knock most Norwegians, into next week.
0: Oh, it's too much caffeine for them. Yeah. Ooh.
3: Yeah.
0: Put an egg in it.
3: Oh, no. Don't put an egg in a café au lait. We'll have words.
0: Oh, I'm just saying. You've seen that.
3: I know. You know? Oh, yeah, I have. Yeah. I have. But that would be the favorite, of course. You don't get, so it would have to be the old-fashioned. I've heard that mentioned. That's kind of the classic. The glazed donut, but give me a chocolate frosted donut or a Boston cream.
0: I've got to read the text you sent me for everyone. Now, New Orleans beignet isn't just a pastry. It's a whole mood. Light, puffy, fried to order, and buried under a blizzard of powdered sugar. That's the only way a weather guy can say that.
3: Exactly.
0: So there you go. Excellent. I love the text message, too. All right, let's jump into this 5-day.
3: Okay, after all that happy nonsense, it's about as normal a day as you get across the Red River Valley. We're looking for a passing shower. I know you have the radar probably up, and you'll see little blobs here or there to the west of us coming pretty much right along the US 2 corridor. None of them very heavy, but just enough to kind of remind us that it is summer. 78 is the expected high, and those northerlies all the way to 12 miles an hour, so light north winds. Skies will be clearing overnight down to 53 for a low, variable and light winds. Sunny, breezy, much warmer, 89 on Saturday. Sunday's the hot spot, but some late-day storms after a hot and windy 92. Monday, those storms linger early in the morning, 82 for a high on Monday, so knock 10 degrees off of it. And then Tuesday, storms return back up to 87. So it's the summertime weather pattern, up, down, hot, little, not so hot, stormy, hot, not so hot.
0: I like that better. Next time you do the forecast, do that. Hot, stormy, not so stormy, hot, not so hot, 70s, stormy Tuesday, but you know, whatever. That's a better forecast there.
3: There you go, the roller coaster of summer. It's like winter, but with plus signs in front of the temperature.
0: I want a beignet right now. I've never had one. All right. Is there anybody who does that one locally that you've run into?

0: the dough if you really wanted to do it.
1: Oh, I bet. Oh, for sure. Absolutely. Thank you, sir. We'll catch up next hour, all right?
0: See you then.
1: All right, so a vote for the beignet donut. I knew that was going to happen when I asked him. Because, yeah, he's I've not had them. They look really, really quite good. I love his description of it, too. Beignet. Yeah, it's beignet is the name of the donut. Beignet. Chocolate iced powdered. Powdered. Okay, chocolate iced powdered sugar glaze. There we go. Yeah, what's your top? Your top three. National Donut Day. Your top three donut. What would that be? Texts are saying, maybe I did this one already. I did. But still, it's worth repeating. Bear Claw, always a good choice. Apple Fritter, solid. Old style chocolate cake donut. You can tell there's not many donuts I don't like. KNOX.
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1: Good morning. 6:30, 56 right now. Fog and mist, north wind at 5. A calm morning. Really nice out there. You can hear the birds chirping. Let's get the newsroom right now. An extended news update. Here is Jennifer Leverins at full forecast for a 5-day forecast coming up. Looks like a really good lake weekend, too. That's on the way.
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6: A chance for showers and thunderstorms and a high in the mid-70s today. Your KNOX 5-day forecast follows the news. Good morning. Here are your latest stories. Nearly 30,000 ballots have already been cast in North Dakota's primary election. Cass County leads the way with more than 7,000 votes, including more than half of all in-person early ballots submitted at sites that began opening this week. Six counties were offering in-person early voting as of Wednesday, with Morton and Stark counties coming online Thursday. Airports across the state are receiving more than $19 million for infrastructure projects. The North Dakota Aeronautics Commission says 191 projects at 63 public use airports will receive grants for maintenance, safety, and development improvements. More than $12.5 million will support commercial service airports, while general aviation airports will receive over $6.5 million. The National Weather Service says straight line winds, not a tornado, caused storm damage in Rolette County this week. Investigators found wind speeds up to 95 miles an hour near Belcourt and around 90 miles an hour near St. John. And West Fargo is dropping plans for a roundabout at 52nd Avenue West and 9th Street West after the City Commission voted 4-1 Monday to discontinue the project following public opposition. Most of the opposition was due to the proximity to a school. This look at news brought to you by Grand Cities Monument. I'm Jennifer Leverins, KNOX News.
1: Thank you, Jennifer. Another update. In about 10 minutes, as we do news on the twos coming up at 6:42, so another look there. But a normal day today, 78, a passing shower, really kind of a pleasant day. We do have a little bit of fog right now and mist in the morning here, but that should burn off. That should clear up. Sun's up, 12-mile-an-hour winds out of the north. And then for tonight, clearing skies, dropping to 53. So, you know, a chilly overnight this time of year. That's fine. Leave the windows open. Saturday, sunshine, breezy, warmer, 89. And then Sunday, late day storms, hot and windy, 92. Monday, an early storm in 82. And then Tuesday, storms late and 87. Summertime weather is what we got going on. And

0: Yeah, it's up and down, 70s, 80s, 90s. We'll see the whole thing. 56 our current temperature. Fog and mist. North wind right now at just 5 miles an hour. Really a nice, calm morning. 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And, yeah, we're talking about World Cup soccer yesterday. And those answers, I thought about that throughout the day. It's like I'm trying to convince people that maybe you'll watch some of it. You'll watch a few of the games just out of, you know, just to be curious. It's like, oh, look at this game. And I will watch some games, maybe not a complete game start to finish, but you know, I'm curious about the stadiums, what they did to modify them. Because these are known stadiums where they play football in oftentimes. And they have to make them larger, right? And it'd just be kind of different to see those stadiums that you know for football, what they look like for soccer. And I think they changed everything to natural turf as well at some of these venues. So that's kind of a cool thing. Here's another thing about the World Cup that's coming to North America next week. 4 robot dogs are about to start World Cup sites in Dallas and New Jersey using cameras for eyes. The 4-legged machines, you've probably seen images of these, will help security for the tournament, which kicks off across the U.S., Canada, and Mexico June 11th. The manufacturers have named all the animatronics, these dogs, they're named Spot. Of course they are. Yeah, there you go. For reasons best known to them, I guess. So I guess they're spotters, right? They're going to be spies. They're going to be eyeballing the crowd. I would imagine some AI is being run on that. You've seen robot dogs. I think China has them, too. And maybe other parts, maybe in Europe as well for like crowd control. I don't know, but you're seeing more and more of that stuff. Yay, I know. 635 KNOX, good morning.
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0: 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Playing some 80s music here. We'll get to more selections throughout the morning, 637. I don't know, just random. I was like, let's jam on some 80s as we head on into the weekend. National Donut Day today. What are your top three? We get the donut delivery every Friday. And it's a bit of a game around here. I mean, we have signs in the break room saying don't cut the donuts. Like warning signs. You know, I used to be a cutter. I pulled away from that. I'm no longer doing it. So I realize it hurts so many people. And I didn't know what I was doing when I was doing it. So, you know, I that's what'll happen when you're a donut cutter. You know, so they stopped doing it. And I think everyone's happier as a result of it. Although there's still people in the building that cut donuts. They don't care. They just don't care. And I don't know if RC is one of them or not. I can't remember where he falls on the cutting a donut, if he's a yay or a nay. And but I've not done that. I did look up the Belmont Steaks. It might be. I'll have to do more research on this. But it appears that this is the Triple Crown. This one might be the oldest. See, and I thought that was Kentucky Derby, but this is the 158th running of the Belmont Stakes tomorrow, 6:05 Central. And it looks like there is, I believe, one of the horses that won one of the races is in it. Maybe both of them are. I couldn't tell you who won the Preakness, honestly. But once you don't have a Triple Crown, once you don't get that second one, the interest for this just... Wah, wah, wah. Just imagine, we'd be talking about it middle of the week if you had a horse that was won the first two of the Triple Crown and you're going into the Belmont, which is the longer of the three races. This is where if you're a true champion, right, you'll win all three of them. And it's pretty rare. There was one somewhat recently, though, a Triple Crown winner. Anyway. Back to the National Donut Day business. What are your top three donuts? It's 775-5559. Yeah, it is the oldest, but slightly, just slightly. Beignet. I've got to try one of those. Mark raves about him. He's from New Orleans. And I talked to a guy yesterday, and he had such an accent. I was like, what? And I looked right at him, and I'll say this to people after having met them initially. I don't really cower that way. I go, God, where? I go, what's that? Where's that accent from? I go, you from Hungary? I couldn't peg it. And he goes, oh, no, I'm from New Orleans. I'm from Louisiana. And I'm like, oh, my goodness. So you speak French? And then he said something French in that Creole vibe. And I'm like, oh, man, I've never really heard it. I think Mark can get into it. But, I mean, his was fresh out of Louisiana. And it did. To my ears, it sounded European. I guess, yeah, French kind of would. But it was really, I couldn't peg it. And there was an entire state of people that speak that way. Wow. 6:40 at the time. So a person like that, you know, they know how to make crawdads, gumbo, and certainly beignet, the donut there. Old-fashioned sour cream texter saying, yeah, that's a good one. Maple Long John, that's another good one. I'll see what we have. And I'll be honest with you, the ones that have like the pink frosting and the sprinkles on it, I can't do it. Justifies the Triple Crown, last Triple Crown winner, and a few years ago before that, before the American Pharaoh. All right, thank you. Thank you, Phil. He's got a little bit of a Kentucky, he's got some family that lives in Kentucky, so he probably follows that. As a matter of fact, I think he's been to Churchill Downs. Phil has. Not for a race, but for something else. I think a wedding or something like that. They rent it for stuff like that. Can you imagine that? Texts are saying it's been like 15 years since I've had a donut. I'm not a fan of them. I know. I'm weird. No. No, maybe you got the... what's that thing where you can't have gluten? Whatever that is. Maybe you have a gluten sensitivity. I completely get it. Look, they're a waste of calories. I mean, they're just sugar, sugar, sugar. Carbs, carbs, carbs. That's all they are. They're good, but really, there's not a lot of nutrients within them. You don't hear ads for, oh, get your high-protein donut. You just don't hear those ads. 6:42 KNOX.
6: With your news on the twos, I'm Jennifer Leverins. A Grand Forks coffee shop is closing temporarily for renovations. Urban Stampede shut down June 3rd to replace its 30-plus-year-old wood flooring with plans for a pop-up shop in Pillsbury Park next door during the work. Nearly 30,000 ballots have been cast in North Dakota's primary, with Cass County leading the turnout. Secretary of State Michael Howe says the 5-candidate Fargo mayoral race is helping drive participation. The primary is June 9th. Oliver County commissioners remain under an emergency declaration following threats against officials over a proposed data center project. Meetings have been moved inside the courthouse for better security. And President Donald Trump directing $425 million toward coal plants across the country, including North Dakota, invoking the Defense Protection Act. Basin Electric Power Cooperative could receive up to $27 million to support modernization at Antelope Valley Station in Mercer County. With your news on the twos, I'm Jennifer Leverins.
0: Thank you, Jennifer. Another update from Jennifer at 9 minutes, 6:43 the time. Quick forecast, a passing shower. And 78 today. North wind at 12 miles an hour. Really a normal day today. And then for tonight, clearing skies dropping to 53. Saturday, sunshine, a breezy and much warmer 89. Sunday, late day storms. Hot, windy, 92. Monday, an early storm, 82. And then Tuesday, storms late, 87. Summertime weather is what we're getting here. 56, that temperature. 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Sports on the way. Twins lose yesterday. Really a great, one of the better hockey games in the playoffs I've seen all year. This season last night. 4-3 win for Carolina as they even it up. But they were behind. They came back. And then Vegas tied it up. Pushed it to overtime. Oh, boy. Who's got the momentum? Bam. Carolina takes care of it at home. So they go to Vegas. Tied a game apiece. And if you've never seen the Vegas Open, when they have their games, the announcements, oh, it's worth watching. I mean, it's, you know, it's the showbiz capital of the United States, of the world, possibly, and they got it down. They don't mess around. Texter says, I have no gluten deal or anything. I just always pass on them as far as the donuts are concerned. But what about you? What National Donut Day, your top three donuts, what would that be? You're actually giving me some really good ideas. The maple one is coming up more and more. But that one, my observation, there's one donut that always stays in the box. Like, I'll come in here Monday morning, and a box of donuts will be here because we get them delivered. And it's always the powdered donut that's filled with, I don't know, strawberry or something. But the powdered sugar one just kind of stays there. People aren't a fan of that. And then the other one that is there oftentimes is the maple one. It's a bigger one, and people just aren't into it. I love them. I think they're really good. Hey, we'll take a short break. We got sports coming up, a lot going on. That's on the way. 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
0: I imagine if I really had to find it, I think I could. 6:47. NHL Stanley Cup playoffs, game 2 last night. A very good hockey game. Carolina ties it, then goes ahead. Vegas then ties it. 3-3, late third period. Overtime, Carolina 4-3 winner. Series tied, one game apiece. Now they go back to Las Vegas. NBA Finals, the Knicks and Spurs, game 2 tonight. And the Knicks winning game 1, 105-95. And I was wrong. Carl Anthony Towns is on the Knicks, but Mike Smith, I think, is their coach. I thought it was Thibodeau. He was, but I think they got rid of Thibodeau. He's no longer the coach there. And Thibodeau used to coach the Wolves, too. Tennis, the French Open, that's going on now through the 7th. Royals over the Twins 8-6, the beginning of a four-game series for the weekend. Minnesota and Kansas City tonight, so they'll be battling for worst in the Central. That's what they'll be battling for. Because the Royals, I saw a streak about the Royals the other day where they had been like outscored like 2-31 in their like last 6-7 games or something like that. I'm getting that stat all wrong, but they were pretty good a few years ago. They made the playoffs. Also, the World Cup, those matches in North America, they begin next week. We've got 11 sites in the United States. There's two sites in Mexico. There's also two sites in Canada where they will be playing games. Security for those communities will be high alert, super high alert. PGA Golf, the Memorial Tournament in Dublin, Ohio is going on. Also, the U.S. Open later this month, the 18th of June through the 21st. This will be at Shinnecock Hills in New York, Southampton. 158th Belmont Stakes running tomorrow, 6:05 Central. Boy, they pregame the heck out of that, don't they? If you've watched that for the other ones, the Preakness, especially the Kentucky Derby. I mean, that's like the Super Bowl because it kicks the whole thing off. Now, this is the longest race. It's 12 furlongs. So that's a mile and a half. So there's 8 furlongs in a mile, as my rugby math tells me, if I recall right. Yeah, that's right. 12 would be, yep, that's right. So that's the longest race, and it's the one oftentimes if there's someone, not someone, but if there's a horse that's maybe a little bit injured or what have you, this is the race they'll pull them out of because it's a long one. And, if you win this one, you're a good horse. I mean, if you win any of them, right? But this is the longest one. I think it's on Sock Hop. So Sock Hops, we do that on Saturday. Dean likes the maple one. Good for you, man. Yeah. The powdered one, though, I guarantee I'm not messing with you. That powdered one, and it's filled with something. It just has the powdered sugar on it. That one is, I'll come in Monday, it'll be hard as a rock. It'll be like a hockey puck. No one likes that one. Apple fritter, twist, old fashioned, Long John, Bismarck are my donuts in that order. 1, 2, 3. So you gave me 5. You gave me your top 5. Good, I love that. And you're a great employee, I bet, too. I ask you for 3, you give me 5. You're an over-deliverer, showing me your A-game. Thank you for that. But how about you? National Donut Day, what are your top 3 donuts at 775-5559? USA Today did a thing on it. And their top 3, as they did a survey. Survey says, there's a few of these donuts on here I've never even heard of. Glaze Round, solid. Rainbow Sprinkles coming in at number 2. I stay away from the sprinkles. If that's your jam, that's your jam. I'm not judging you. This is a judgment-free zone. Old-fashioned. It's ridges. Catching glaze. Yeah, that's a good one. And then we can get into manufacturers, too. The glazed Krispy Kreme is, yeah, that's a magnificent pastry. We'll just say that. And they're quite good. If you get them fresh, if that's ever happened, coming right off the conveyor, oh, you don't even have to chew. I mean, just melt right there in your mouth. They're fantastic. 6:51. We'll take a short break. Then we'll catch up with Jen in the newsroom. That's on the way in about 30 seconds.
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6: With your news on the twos, I'm Jennifer Leverins. Nearly 30,000 ballots have already been cast in North Dakota's primary election. Cass County leads the way with more than 7,000 votes, including more than half of all in-person early ballots. Fargo has 5 candidates on the ballot for mayor. Airports across the state getting more than $19 million for infrastructure projects. The North Dakota Aeronautics Commission says 191 projects at 63 public use airports will receive grants for maintenance, safety, and development improvements. The National Weather Service says straight line winds and not a tornado caused storm damage in Rolette County this week. Investigators found wind speeds up to 95 miles an hour near Belcourt and around 90 near St. John. 2 people suffered minor injuries when a piece of wood was blown through the windshield of a utility truck. And West Fargo dropping plans for a roundabout at 52nd Avenue West and 9th Street West after the City Commission voted 4-1 to discontinue the project following public opposition over safety concerns near a school. With your news on the twos, I'm Jennifer Leverins.
0: Thank you, Jennifer. Another update from Jen had your way. We'll do that right after ABC News at the top of the hour at 8:02. 5-day forecast here as we head into the weekend. Really, this is normal type summer weather. We're a little bit up and down, but not so bad. 78 today. Nice day today. A passing shower. North wind light at just 12 miles an hour. Tonight, clearing skies, 53. Saturday, sunshine, breezy, warmer, 89. And then Sunday, late day storms, a hot and windy day. We'll get to 92. So we'll see the 70s, 80s, and 90s for the weekend. Monday, an early storm and 82. And then Tuesday, storms late and 87. Summertime weather, that's for sure. 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Our current temperature, 56. Really a nice morning. Hardly any wind right now. And we've got some suns up. And we're coming up on the longest day. Coming up on the longest day of the year, which is, what, June 21st, 22nd, somewhere in that ballpark. 6:54. You can answer this question. Today is National Donut Day. What are your top three donuts? Everyone seems to have an opinion on this. You can answer that at 775-5559. It's 6:54. Coming up, what we'll do, we've got Susan Littlefield with the American Ag Network. And she'll give you an early market ag summary, always up to speed with commodities and what's going on in the world with the Strait of Hormuz, things that passed, through our legislature as well. That's coming up. News Radio 1310 KNOX.
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20: Demand to weather. Part of the mixed market trade we're seeing coming in from this overnight. You're listening to the American Ag Network. Good morning. I'm Susan Littlefield. Well, we saw that Thursday weekly export sales showed corn, wheat, and soybean meal old crop totals falling below the trade expectations. And on Thursday, soybeans were hit hard amid the weak demand and favorable crop weather. USDA announced on Thursday the sale of 136,000 metric tons of corn for delivery to South Korea. That was for the 26-27 marketing year. China's wheat crop hit by heavy rains may have 10 million metric tons downgraded from food to feed quality. On China's Dalian Exchange, July corn is up 0.74%, while July soybeans are down 0.61%. September soybean meal was down 1.08%, and August Malaysian palm oil was trading down 1.02%. We'll look at numbers after this on the American Ag Network.
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1: Let's take a look at those overnight trade numbers. Starting out with the July corn, down 3.75, 420 and 3/4. December, 448 and 3/4, down 3. July soybeans, 1127 and a half, down 2. And November, 1142 and a quarter, up 3/4. Soybean meal for July, 314.10, that's up 40. August is 60 higher, 312.30. Oil for July, 76.35, up 6. August at 75.25 and up a dime. Chicago wheat for July, 583, 1 1/4 to the plus. September, 596, up 3/4. Kansas City, July, 618 and a half, 1 3/4 lower. The bids for September, 630 and a quarter, down 1 3/4. Minneapolis has July, 622, up 1. The September contract is up 2 at 649 and a quarter. More market information can always be found through the Farm and Ranch Media mobile app. You're listening to the American Ag Network.
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2: ABC News, I'm Sherry Preston. After a full night of debate, the Senate has moved forward President Trump's immigration funding bill. The future of the fund, set up as a part of President Trump's lawsuit against the IRS, voted down. ABC's Rachel Scott's at the Capitol.
22: This morning, the Senate narrowly voting to approve a $70 billion immigration enforcement package without any measure to block President Trump's $1.8 billion so-called anti-weaponization fund. Alaska Senator Lisa Murkowski, the lone Republican voting against the bill, which now heads to the House for approval.
2: The Senate has blocked a move that would have extended a program that allowed for key surveillance powers because some lawmakers were angry over the appointment of Bill Pulte as acting director of national intelligence. They say he does not have the qualifications and experience for that role. Some schools in session are going remote today, including Philadelphia, because of expected scorching temperatures throughout the Northeast. This is ABC News. Israel's Air Force striking different parts of southern Lebanon and the Israeli army issuing evacuation warnings for 9 villages. The strikes and the warnings a day after Hezbollah fighters rejected a ceasefire deal between Israel and Lebanon. A Sherpa missing for days on Mount Everest rescued and now is receiving medical care, says ABC's Hannah Batah.
23: It's being called the miracle on Mount Everest. A 52-year-old Sherpa guide suddenly seen crawling back to base camp 6 days after he went missing. This is him moments after he returned, frostbitten, but alive. He was last seen in the so-called death zone, known for its thin oxygen and harsh conditions. He says he slipped and fell into a crevice where he was stuck for 2 days and two nights.
2: 52-year-old Dawa Sherpa says he survived by eating ice, and when the snow had fallen, he was able to climb out of that crevice. Sherry Preston, ABC News.
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6: Mid to upper 70s today with a chance for showers. Sunshine and heat return for the weekend. Your KNOX five-day forecast follows the news. Good morning. Here are your latest stories. Barnes County authorities are investigating the theft of ground cable from two electrical substations near Rogers and Valley City. Sheriff Randy McLaughlin says someone cut through fencing at both sites and removed sections of cable in incidents on May 4th and May 14th. The sheriff says the thefts were dangerous and could have been deadly. A Grand Forks coffee shop is closing temporarily for renovations. Urban Stampede shut down to replace its 30-plus-year-old wood flooring with plans for a pop-up shop in Pillsbury Park next door during the work. President Donald Trump directing $425 million toward coal plants across the country using the Defense Protection Act. North Dakota's Antelope Valley Station near Beulah is among the 13 plants in line for funding, with more than $27 million targeted for upgrades and efficiency improvements at the Basin Electric facility. And Senator John Hoeven pushing the U.S. Forest Service to better manage prairie dog populations in the Dakota Prairie grasslands. Hoeven says the colonies are reducing grazing land and encroaching on private property. He wants prairie dog habitat capped at 1.5% of federal land per grazing allotment. I'm Jennifer Leverins, KNOX News.
0: Thank you, Jennifer. Another update from Jennifer. Head your way. It's in 9 minutes. Do it at 7:12. News on the twos on this National Donut Day. You can answer that question, National Donut Day. What's your top three donut? You can answer that. And then also a little local donut place, somewhat local. The Farmer A called off here. I'll share that with people as well. Forecast here, a passing shower, high of 78. Tonight, clear and really a nice night, 53 overnight. Those are ideal. This is about my sweet spot. When you get much warmer than 75, 78 degrees, you know, airy, I'm like, ooh, that's a little hot, little warm out there. But you don't want to complain because I've complained about the cold, so I'll give it a while before I complain about the heat. All right, Saturday, 89, warmer, and then Sunday, late day storms, 92, hot and windy. And then Monday, an early storm, 82. Tuesday, storms late, 87. Summertime weather, that's what we're getting, and it looks like a pretty decent, from a standpoint of temperatures, decent lake temperatures. I'm sure that water in local lakes and rivers or what have you is still quite cold. It'll take a while to move that, but I'm sure it's warmed up since last weekend and the weekend before for sure. 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That phone number is 775-5557. It's 7:04, and I was talking about the longest day in Grand Forks, and Mark heard me, and he was like, all right, he's got the info. The longest day this year in Grand Forks is Sunday, June 21st. If you factor in twilight, he calls it, I think, civil twilight, the day feels even longer. Light starts bleeding into the sky around 4:47 in the morning and doesn't fully fade to dark until 10:12 p.m. So that's 17 hours and 25 minutes of a little bit of bleeding in daylight. Yeah, yeah, that's something. Our summer nights up here are just tremendous. And then Farmer Ray dropping a truth bomb. He says, hey, there's a place in Strathcona, Minnesota, which I think I've been through. I think I've seen signs for it because it's a place called Paradise is the name of it. It's a gas station, essentially. Looks like an old Senex. It's got that vibe to it. But it's Paradise is the name of it. And they've got apparently the greatest donuts ever. They're fantastic. So I might have to make a visit there. They're on Highway 32. They are just south of Highway 11, about 10 miles south of Greenbush, I guess, is what Farmer Ray says, a legendary place. So, yeah, a new ownership. But they've got some great donuts there. 7:06, your favorite donuts on this National Donut Day. Your top three at 775-5559. Here's something ironical. That story out of Mount Everest I thought was really cool. A Sherpa went missing. And you go missing on Mount Everest? Yeah, it's a bad thing. It's a bad thing. But he got in, a little bit frostbitten, but he's alive. So that's good news. And I saw this, too, this little nugget of information. The guy, I take no pleasure in this, by the way. It's just the irony is crazy. So the guy who founded the North Face, you might probably even have, I've got some North Face stuff. You probably do too. He passed away in 2015. What's wrong with me? He died in 2015 from hypothermia after a kayaking accident. Well, it's an accident, but still the irony there, right? The founder of North Face perishing as a result of hypothermia after a kayaking accident. Yeah, crazy. News Radio 1310 KNOX. Sports coming up for you. A lot going on in that regard. We've got NBA Finals tonight, game two of that. I'm sure the Spurs are looking very much to tie that series up. National Donut Day, get that in. Rank your top three donuts, KNOX.
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0: 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So I texted RC, Ryan Cunningham, just working down the hallway there. He's got opinions on donuts. He's got opinions on everything. But he's got his donuts. He certainly does. I asked him for his top three. He gives me his top four. So I asked him, hey, Ryan, what's your top three donuts? He's got the cherry Bismarck. That's solid. If you know, it's any kind of filling in a Bismarck is really good. And in certain parts of North Dakota, that is pronounced Bismarck. Bavarian cream chocolate Long John. That's a solid one. Plain old cake donut. Oh, yes, he just had three. No, one, two. Yeah, he had three. There we go. Yeah, the cake donut. I mean, that conversation around the old water cooler, or really the coffee pot, when the donuts are out, that gets brought up a lot. It's like, oh, my mom makes these, you know, just the cake donut. I remember doing those as a kid, and they are great. But I just recall how much sugar we used to make those. It's a ton of sugar in those things. So they might look plain, but they're anything but plain. They're jammed with all sorts of sugar. 7:12 the time. National Donut Day. What are your top three donuts at 775-5559?
6: With your news on the twos, I'm Jennifer Leverins. Barnes County authorities are investigating the theft of ground cable from two electrical substations near Rogers and Valley City. Sheriff Randy McLaughlin says someone cut through fencing at both sites and removed sections of cable in incidents on May 4th and May 14th. A Grand Forks coffee shop is closing temporarily for renovations. Urban Stampede shut down to replace its 30-plus-year-old wood flooring with plans for a pop-up shop in Pillsbury Park next door during the work. President Donald Trump directing $425 million toward coal plants across the country using the Defense Production Act. North Dakota's Antelope Valley Station near Beulah is among the 13 plants in line for funding, with more than $27 million targeted for upgrades at the Basin Electric facility. And Senator John Hoeven is pushing the U.S. Forest Service to better manage prairie dog populations in Dakota prairie grasslands, arguing that the colonies are reducing grazing land and encroaching on private property. With your news on the twos, I'm Jennifer Leverins.
0: Yeah, thank you, Jennifer. Another update from Jen. Head your way. We will do that in 9 minutes. Our current temperature, really nice morning, 56, hardly any wind at all, which is honestly a little bit eerie on the prairie. We're used to at least a 10 or a 15. Good morning. How are you?
4: Good. I'd have to say the very extreme Long John and Cherry Bismarck. I can't think of a third one right offhand, but I have a theory on why nobody eats the powdered donuts over there.
0: Okay.
4: And I know you say it's no blame zone, but I think what it is nobody wants. I've never eaten a powdered donut that I didn't have powdered sugar.
0: I know.
4: On my fingers.
0: Yep, you're
4: and
0: right.
4: My clothes when I'm done.
0: You're spot on.
4: And I'm sure that's the reason why nobody, because if the evidence is there that you've eaten it,
0: then
4: you get fingers pointing at you.
0: You CSI'd the heck out of that. I think you're spot on with that. I think I like that working theory. You're right. They're super messy. You kind of have to tap them a little bit before you start going at it, you know, just to get the loose stuff off. Otherwise, it's ending up on your slacks or on your shirt or whatever. You don't want that. Nobody wants that.
4: Well, and it's not only that, but it's so sticky when you can't brush it off.
0: No.
4: I mean, you need a bath as soon as you're done eating them.
0: Thank you for that. So that's golden insight. You're right. They are super messy. Hands around you there, and then of course if you get a little bit of that powdered sugar near your nose, it looks like you're some sort of cokehead too, so you don't want that. Nobody wants that. Well, look, right?
4: No that's true.
0: thank you for that.
4: Yep.
0: That's a good theory, and I think he's spot on with it. That might be because I look at that donut and I know it's filled with something, oftentimes something I think it's lemon too, which I don't hate. I've turned around on that. I used to not like lemon stuff, now I do. It's lemon. Sometimes it's a red thing. Sometimes I'll just cut it open just to see what's in there. But I never eat that one. And honestly, when you come in Monday, there it is, as hard as a hockey puck sitting in there. The only one that no one ate. 7:15. That poor donut. It needs some sort of support group, right? 7:16 KNOX.
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0: All right, let's do this. Score. 7:17, yeah, KNOX Sports. Stanley Cup playoffs, game two. One of the better games I've seen all playoffs long. Very good hockey game. Carolina ties it. They got behind. Then they jumped ahead, and then Vegas tied it late third period. Then it goes to overtime. 4-3 Carolina winner there. Series tied a game apiece. Now they go back to Vegas. NBA Finals, Knicks and Spurs, game two tonight. The Spurs would very much like to even that series up at a game apiece. Royals over the Twins, 8-6, the beginning of a four-game series. Minnesota and Kansas City tonight. You can hear those games over throughout the weekend right here on News Radio 1310 KNOX. Tennis, the French Open, going on now through June 7th, and the 2026 FIFA World Cup matches in North America. They begin next week. There's 11 U.S. cities. There's two cities in Mexico. There's two cities in Canada as well that will host games. There's 48 teams in this. Team America, the men's team, they're in Group D, along with Paraguay, Turkey, and forget the other one. But we'll see how they do. They're not one of the favorites. Also, PGA Golf, the Memorial Tournament, is going on in Dublin, Ohio. And the U.S. Open later this month, June 18th through the 21st. This will be at Shinnecock Hills in New York. Also, the 158th Belmont Stakes, the running of that tomorrow, 6:05 Central. It's the longest of all the races in the Triple Crown. It's a mile and a half long. So there's no fakers in this one, right? Yeah, there's a, if you win this one, you're a proper horse and jockey. So it's 12 furlongs and there's 8 furlongs in a mile. That is a look at sports. Texter saying, that's why I always buy powdered sugar donut holes. Pop the whole thing in, no mess. But I think our caller was onto something there. The reason that one stays is because they are. Let's be honest. Powdered donuts, they're messy. They're messy. You don't want that all over you. And it's that sticky. It's the worst kind of messy. Sticky messy. That's the worst one. Maple Bavarian cream Long Johns, apple fritters. Nothing beats a good old-fashioned homemade cake donut. That's a very similar list right there to Ryan Cunningham's. I mean, he had the cherry Bismarck in there, but you're similar. I just can't wrap my mind around a donut is anything but a pastry with a hole in the center. Well, some of them don't have that, right? Some of them, you know, like the Long John, some of the, like the Bismarcks and stuff like that, they don't have that. There's no hole in it. Then they put some jelly or whatever they throw in there. In the 80s, General Mills made donut cereal. Well, yeah. I bet there's a donut cereal still. Yeah, it's called Cheerios. 720 News Radio 1310 KNOX.
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6: mid to upper 70s today with a chance for showers. Sunshine and heat return for the weekend. Your KNOX five-day forecast follows the news. Good morning. Here are your latest stories. Barnes County authorities are investigating the theft of ground cable from two electrical substations near Rogers and Valley City. Sheriff Randy McLaughlin says someone cut through fencing at both sites and removed sections of cable in incidents on May 4th and May 14th. The sheriff says the thefts were dangerous and could have been deadly. A Grand Forks coffee shop is closing temporarily for renovations. Urban Stampede shut down to replace its 30-plus-year-old wood flooring with plans for a pop-up shop in Pillsbury Park next door during the work. President Donald Trump directing $425 million toward coal plants across the country using the Defense Protection Act. North Dakota's Antelope Valley Station near Beulah is among the 13 plants in line for funding, with more than $27 million targeted for upgrades and efficiency improvements at the Basin Electric facility. And Senator John Hoeven pushing the U.S. Forest Service to better manage prairie dog populations in the Dakota prairie grasslands. Hoeven says the colonies are reducing grazing land and encroaching on private property. He wants prairie dog habitat capped at 1.5% of federal land per grazing allotment. I'm Jennifer Leverins, KNOX News.
0: All right, thank you, Jennifer. Another update from Jennifer. Head your way. We will do that coming up shortly at News Radio 1310 KNOX. Good morning. How are you?
1: I'm well. Yeah. You are having fun with the donut thing. Yeah. I'll tell you what, great calls, great comments.
0: Yes, that is so right with the powder donut. The guy's spot on. They're just messy, right? People know that. Like, it's going to get all over me. I don't want that. You know, it's sticky. And they're really not. The payoff isn't that great. Let's be honest. You know?
1: Yeah.
0: Time to move on. Help. But you've got a little trick for us. Your Louisiana donut, New Orleans donut. I would imagine it's throughout the entire state of Louisiana, right? The beignet? Not just New Orleans?
1: The beignets, yeah. It's a New Orleans favorite. Okay. I know the history, but it's just escaping me at the moment. But a poor person's beignet. And my wife has done this. You take the grands, the Pillsbury, dough products, the grands. Yeah. You have them or quarter them, depending on how big you want to make them, and then drop them into a nice hot fryer, and they'll fry up, and you've basically got yourself a donut that you can put as much powdered sugar or whatever you want on it. And you know that dough, their dough is really good.
0: That you're right, it is. People, they're used a lot for a lot of other things other than what they, you know, Pillsbury came up with, and people use the heck out of those.
1: They make a great base for stuff. Got to do those Southern home style buttermilk ones.
0: You can do a crust with them too. Yeah, they're quite good.
1: Yes, you can. Exactly. Yeah.
0: You can do that, and they're fun to open up. Let's be honest. You get to smack it. You know, you break the thing and you twist the deal.
1: Butter and honey. That's my favorite.
0: And that's all you need sometimes. All right.
1: Yeah. Anyway, where are we?
0: This texter, I'll get to this a little bit later on. Five-day forecast, we're into it. We get a taste of the 70s, 80s, and 90s, and a little bit of precipitation throughout. Some clouds, some sun. I mean, we've got a very normal summer weekend, don't we?
1: We are having spring as I want. I look at the DOT webcams on a pretty regular basis, and there are quite a few showers out coming along Highway 2. Not very heavy, but they are headed this way. So that's the passing shower that's in the forecast. Through the course of the day today, for the most part, most folks won't get a whole lot of rain, but they're out there. Currently raining lightly in the Devil's Lake area, and a few sprinkles are coming towards the Grand City. So that'll be it. Then clearing skies. Yeah, the weekend heats up, so a nice warm weekend. Cool off slightly with more storms next week. So you're right, it's a roller coaster. So before I talk us out of a forecast, I do it too.
0: I mean, come on.
1: Oh, yeah, I know.
0: I mean, geez.
1: Yeah. We're good for that, especially when you're talking food.
0: I know.
1: Thanks, Brian.
0: I know. I love it. I love the food. The food is, it's my low-hanging fruit. You get a phone call on food all the time.
1: All the time. You know. And for a part of the country that has generally boring food, a lot of calls. Just kidding. A passing shower through the course of the day today, 78 is the expected high, with northerlies to 12. Clearing skies tonight down to 53 for a low. The wind's variable and light. Saturday, sunny, a breezy and much warmer, 89. Late day storms on Sunday, hot and windy, 92. An early storm on Monday, and 82. Then Tuesday, the storms return late in the day, 87. So really, summertime weather is here.
0: I had one of those moments yesterday where it's just a realization, like a lightning bolt hitting me, and where I kind of tilted my head to the right, like, oh, wow, it just occurred something. I came across some errands yesterday, and I forget where I, I talked to this guy, but he had an accent, and I couldn't peg it. I asked him, "Well, what's your accent? Where are you from? Are you from like Hungary? Where are you from?" And he goes, "No, New Orleans."
1: Yeah,
0: and he's
1: yeah,
0: and I'm like,
1: "New Orleans accent, thick."
0: Oh boy! And then I said, "Oh, so you're you got the French Creole, and you talked that," and he jumped right into it.
1: Of course.
0: I was like, "Whoa!" It's like we're doing a cooking show all of a sudden, you know. And it just occurred to me like the lightning bolt I was talking about. Like, man, there's an entire state of people that speak that way.
1: Mm-hmm.
0: And they're from Louisiana. Holy smokes. I mean, wow. And there's got to be regions where that is much thicker than, right? Where's the thickest?

0: Ben ever said. God, we say it around here a lot, though. I'll say that to people. I'll say it to young people here that work here, down there on, what did JT call this? Down on Revenue Road. A Revenue Avenue, I think JT calls it. Revenue Avenue that heads down to the sales spot. I'll say something like that. Like I'll talk to someone who's in their 20s, you know, just out of college, and I'll go, good talk. Good talk, Rusty. And they look at me like, you know, like I got three heads. 729. Don't forget, it's the 81st U.S. Women's Open, Riviera Pacific Palisades, California. Let's go Nelly Korda. I tell you what, I've been so unplugged from women's golf for such a long time. Maybe I start watching again. They are good. They are good. I just saw a lot of the same people winning over and over again. That kind of, I don't know, I got bored with it a little bit. So yeah, that would be Riviera, legendary place. Pacific Palisades. Oof. Oof-da. Yeah, they've had a history there, right? At the fair, they have funnel cakes. They are deep fried. Yeah, that would be, that's a good question for Mark at some point. The deep fried, the funnel cake, that is that similar to a beignet, which is legendary in New Orleans and Louisiana, period. I wonder if that's, you know, our version of it up here. 7:30 the time. We'll take a short break, and we will get in the newsroom with Jennifer. That's coming up in about a minute. KNOX.
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8: Chance for showers today and with a high in the mid to upper 70s. Your KNOX five-day forecast follows the news. Good morning. Here are your latest stories. State officials say early voting turnout is being driven by local races and ballot measures. Reports show nearly 30,000 ballots have already been cast statewide, with Cass County accounting for more than 7,000 votes. Secretary of State Michael Howe says the five-candidate Fargo mayoral race is helping boost participation. The National Weather Service says straight-line winds and not a tornado caused storm damage in Rolette County this week. It comes after online images that appeared to show a tornado were determined to be fake and generated by using artificial intelligence. Investigators found damage near Belcourt consistent with wind speeds up to 95 miles an hour. Damage near St. John linked to winds around 90 miles an hour. Airports across the state are receiving more than $19 million in total funding for infrastructure projects. The North Dakota Aeronautics Commission says 191 projects at 63 public use airports will receive grant funding for maintenance, safety, and development improvements. And Oliver County commissioners still operating under an emergency declaration in response to threats against officials and staff surrounding data center projects in the county. Commission meetings have since been moved inside the courthouse so law enforcement has better control of the room. This look at news brought to you by Adams Hardwood. I'm Jennifer Leverenz, KNOX News.
0: Thank you, Jennifer. Another update. Head your way. We'll do that in about 9 minutes. News on the twos. We got that coming up for you again. All right. And we might do some farmer's market. We might catch up. I think we'll talk with Dawn coming up here in about... maybe 5-10 minutes, something like that. Maybe after the news. Passing shower today. Expect that. 78. So if you're going to the races tonight, pretty darn nice night tonight.

0: 78 degrees, north wind at 12, blowing the dust from the track away from you, right? Wouldn't it be? Do the math on that. No, it'll be into you. I'm sorry. It's kind of the worst wind you could get. All right, tonight, clearing skies, cooling to 53. Saturday, sunshine, breezy, warmer, 89. And then Sunday, late day storm, a hot and windy 92. Monday, an early storm, 82. And then Tuesday, storms late and 87. Summertime weather, that's what we're getting. It is technically spring. It is the first day of summer coming up with the 21st, 22nd. Always correlates with the longest day of the year. So technically not, but I mean, it feels like it. Weather update brought to you by Wayland's Moving and Storage, helping you take the stress out of your moving and storage needs since 1917. For household, office, and commercial moving or storage needs, you can call Wayland's, that phone number, 775-5557. Good morning, 734. And texter sending this in. I like to get a little mention in for some local businesses. Why not? Texter saying this place, Brian, this donut shop has the best old-fashioned donut, I believe. They fry them in lard. Yeah. Yeah. That's an old-school recipe. They are in Fertile. And they are, the name of the group, Opdahl Donuts. Opdahl's Donuts. What a great name. I mean, that's so fitting for up here. Oh, yeah, Opdahl. Yeah, they got a good donut. All right. Thank you for that heads up there. That's the second one we've had to mention, right? Because Strathcona, they've got another one there. They have, it's called Paradise. I guess that's a legendary donut place as well. It's 735. Sorry. News Radio, 1310 KNOX. Today's a day for donuts, and I've got some audio here. One of my favorite stand-ups, too, by the way, Brian Regan. And there's somebody in the building. I think she has seen him, was it four or five times, I think, live? Maybe more. But here's comedian Brian Regan, and he's clean. That's the thing with Brian Regan. He's clean. On the experience of buying them at the donut shop, Donut Day today, National Donut Day.
1: That's all I do, man. Just watch TV all day, eat donuts. You know how I feel bad for the donut ladies when you go into these donut places? Because people can never make up their mind, you know? But the donut ladies know how to get back at you. They do the subtraction for you in front of the other customers and make you look like an idiot, you know? Yeah, I'll take a dozen donuts. I'll start with seven chocolate. You have five left. Oh. How many? Five. I have five donuts left, everybody. If I order one more, then how many would I have left? How many would I have at that point if I order another donut right now, this point in time? That's my question, donut lady. You think the donut ladies would just snap and shoot somebody, you know? Yeah, I'll take a dozen donuts. I'll start with four chocolate and two strawberry and three Bavarian crunch twists and five strawberry. No, honey, one honey wagon twist. No, three. No, two. No, one. One. Put them back. Hey, let's go outside and think it over, huh?
0: There you go. I like the countdown. Yeah, we've all gone through that. 737. And you can answer that. What are your top three donuts? Into the weekend we go.
2: I was tired of my lady.
0: One hit wonder.
2: We've been together too long.
0: Kind of. Actually, he did have another hit. Rupert Holmes. Great song. And what I did not know about this, oftentimes songs will change when you record them. You know, the studio will be like, yeah, you know, let's try this instead. The original lyrics for Rupert Holmes' Escape, the Pina Colada song, were, if you like Humphrey Bogart and getting caught in the rain.
2: If you like Pina Coladas and getting caught in the rain.
0: But Rupert Holmes, he thought, yeah, there's just too many Bogart references in other songs. So he changed it to If You Like Pina Coladas. Also, apparently, he doesn't even like pina coladas, and he thinks they taste like K-O-Pectate, that diarrhea medicine, that stomach medicine. Oh, yeah, I'm not a huge fan of them either, but it's the pina colada song. 738 KNOX.
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0: 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Texter saying Rupert Holmes' other great song was Him.
8: She's a good.
0: Didn't he have one called Answering Machine 2 or something like that? So he's a little bit better than a one-hit wonder. And I could look, I could Google him real quick. But I think he was the hairdresser of like Barbara Streisand or somebody like that. I think. I could have that completely 100% wrong. 7:40 the time. Han Bakery in Park River has... God, who was talking about Park River the other day? Oh, it's Georgia. Georgia Heidman. She's like, oh, it's beautiful. It's a really nice town. Han Bakery Park River has a maple bacon donut that is real good, I guess. I've never tried it. Okay. If someone has at the Han Bakery in Park River, if you had that maple bacon donut, I mean, give us a call. Thumbs up, yay or nay on that. Yay or nay on that. Today is National Donut Day. Your top three donuts, what are they? At 775-5559. For me, it's just the plain Janer. I'll go with just a glazed donut. And I like those. Those are solid. Then I've got to go with the old-fashioned, that sour, whatever it is, you know, with the, and that was heavily glazed. Then, boy, I don't know, man. I've got a top three probably if push comes to shove. But, man, I kind of like the variety after that. Like, you know, maybe I'll do some of that Long John. I used to do some of that Long John. Now I take the whole thing because I've reformed myself. I've gone away from cutting donuts. I don't do that any longer. So, and I feel all hollow inside for not doing that. But that's a good one. Anything with that kind of vanilla, that the Bavarian cream filling is really good. But the one I'll stay away from is the powdered sugar. Not doing it. Not doing it. And a caller earlier, genius. They're messy. They're messy. I'll have to look that up. I have no idea what that is. 7:42 right now. Newsroom, let's get in there. Here is Jennifer, KNOX.
9: With your news on the twos, I'm Jennifer Leverins. Barnes County authorities are investigating the theft of ground cable from two electrical substations near Rogers and Valley City. Sheriff Randy McLaughlin says someone cut through fencing at both sites and removed sections of cable in incidents on May 4th and May 14th. A Grand Forks coffee shop is closing temporarily for renovations. Urban Stampede shut down to replace its 30-plus-year-old wood flooring with plans for a pop-up shop in Pillsbury Park next door during the work. President Donald Trump directing $425 million toward coal plants across the country using the Defense Production Act. North Dakota's Antelope Valley Station near Beulah is among the 13 plants in line for funding, with more than $27 million targeted for upgrades at the Basin Electric facility. And Senator John Hoeven is pushing the U.S. Forest Service to better manage prairie dog populations in Dakota prairie grasslands, arguing that the colonies are reducing grazing land and encroaching on private property. With your news on the twos, I'm Jennifer Leverins.
0: Thank you, Jennifer. Another update from Jennifer in about 9 minutes. Texter asking, does anyone know there where there's a good kolache? A traditional Central and Eastern European pastry, often a sweet fruit or cheese-filled bun. I've seen those. They look quite good. I don't know. I don't know if there's one around. I haven't seen them for sale around here. A Danish. Danish, I think. I tell you what. I think that's a better invention than the donut. I really do. I know people are like, oh, no, donuts are great. No, man, I'm telling you what. A Danish is solid. Raspberry Bismarck with powdered sugar, apple fritter, and then cinnamon twist. So that's your top three. Okay, good. That's the question. National Donut Day, what's your top three donuts? I think any cream-filled would be my favorite. Yeah, there's that. You ever think it's cream-filled and then you bite into it and it's not? I mean, it's just wah, wah, wah. I mean, you just, oh, man, I got the wrong one. All right. Donut talk today. Sports coming up. A lot going on there. Really good hockey game last night. Stanley Cup, game two. And where you saw Carolina get down, and then they came back. Then they took the lead. Then Vegas came back, tied it up, pushed it to overtime, and then Carolina, the home team, wins it in overtime. Now they go back to Vegas. That series tied a game apiece. Sports is coming up. KNOX.
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0: So hockey last night, I gave you that score. 4-3, Carolina winner in overtime. That series tied a game apiece. Now it'll go back to Vegas, and they do an opening thing. If you've never seen a Vegas game, the way they open it up there, I mean, it's showbiz. NBA Finals, Knicks and Spurs, Game 2 tonight. The Royals over the Twins, 8-6, the beginning of a four-game series. Minnesota and Kansas City tonight. You can hear all of those games throughout the weekend here on News Radio 1310 KNOX. Tennis, the French Open, that's going on now through June 7th. And the 2026 FIFA World Cup matches in North America. Matches begin next week. PGA Golf, the Memorial Tournament in Dublin, Ohio. Also, the U.S. Open later this month, 18th through the 21st of June at Shinnecock Hills in New York. And then tomorrow, you've got the Belmont Stakes, the 158th running of the Belmont Stakes. It's 6:05 Central is when they get rolling. This is the long race. It's 12 furlongs, so it's a mile and a half long. So that's the hardest one, I think, to win. I mean, this is the winner of this is a proper horse. They're all proper horses, but I mean, that's a tough one. That's a distance and speed kind of thing. It's like running the, horses. It'd be like running the 800, I think, for humans, because that 800 is a hard race to run in track and field. National Donut Day, your top three donut. What would that be? It's 775-5559. Alligator Super One. Oh, they had an alligator, name of a donut? All right, I'm not aware of that. Super One when they were in town. Oh, that's been a long time, hasn't it? Chocolate Long John custard filling sour cream donut. Danishes are good, too. They really are. My mind is wandering. I haven't even had a donut yet this morning. I'm trying to stay away from that lately. As you step on the scale, you're like, I should be a little bit south of there. Also, worth mentioning, coming up June 9th, that's Tuesday. Spitfire softball. There's a fast pitch softball team in town. And we'll have Gabby on. Gabby she works some promotions with them. We'll talk to her Monday about the stuff they've got coming up, where they get their players from. And they play on collegiate teams throughout the nation. I think there's one from Washington. I want to say there's one from maybe one or two from California as well. But there's some, you know, they come here, they're going to play, and they've got swag. They've got some really nice concessions. They have nice prizes. They'll do promotions between stuff, you know. It'll be an entertainment factor as well. And that's going on throughout the summer. 42 games they play, 21 home games. So we'll talk with Gabby coming up on Monday. We'll talk more about the Spitfires. They got a cool logo, too. And you can buy a hat and T-shirt and the whole stuff. They got all that at their website. 749. Donut holes. That's a good choice. That just is. Now they are good. Hugo's has some really good ones. Their granulated sugar and cinnamon one is really just, man, I don't buy them because I'm a little afraid of them. There's that. 749 KNOX.
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9: With your news on the twos, I'm Jennifer Leverins. Nearly 30,000 ballots have already been cast in North Dakota's primary, with Cass County leading the way at more than 7,000 votes. The primary is June 9th. The National Weather Service says straight line winds caused storm damage in Rolette County this week with speeds up to 95 miles per hour. Two people suffered minor injuries when a piece of wood was blown through the windshield of a utility truck. North Dakota airports are in line for more than $19 million in infrastructure funding. The funding covers 191 projects at 63 public use airports statewide. And Oliver County commissioners are remaining under an emergency declaration after officials received threats over a proposed data center project. Meetings have been moved inside the courthouse for better security, though no one has been turned away from any meeting. No timeline was given for when the declaration would expire. With your news on the twos, I'm Jennifer Leverins.
0: Thank you, Jennifer. Another update from Jennifer heads your way. We'll do that right after ABC News at the top of the hour. There we go. 7:53 the time. Yeah. Getting back to the softball thing, the fast pitch softball. I'm old enough to remember Reggie Jackson. Know what a great player he was. And they would do like ABC Wide World of Sports. I remember seeing a feature on him. And I think it was during spring training. But, you know, legendary home run hitter. Mr. October. Didn't he have three in one game in the World Series? So, yeah, he could hit it, right? Played for the A's, played for the Yankees. I think a few other teams thrown in there as well. But, yeah, a legendary Hall of Fame career. I remember a feature. It might have been Wide World of Sports or something like that, where they had a female fast pitch. And, you know, the distance from the mound to the plate, it's a lot closer. It's much closer. So she's doing the thing. He could barely get around on it. He could barely make contact with it. I think he eventually did catch up to it, but he had to choke up a little bit. And so when you see how fast it is, if you've ever been a batter in that situation, the distance is shorter. They're whipping it about 65 to 69, maybe in the 70s now. I mean, that ball is on you like that. Like that. It's pretty hard to hit. And I did watch a recent one on YouTube where it was, I think, some collegiate players, some boys, some men. And this lady, and she plays collegiately. She's a fast pitch softball, and she's whipping it and doing that. And these guys who are collegiate guys, I don't know if it was Division I, they were getting some hits, but it was not easy. It wasn't easy pickings for them, not by any stretch. News Radio, 1310 KNOX. Coming up, the American Ag Network with Susan Littlefield. That is on the way in a little bit here. Quick forecast, 78 today. We get just about everything this weekend. We get 70s, we get 80s, 53 overnight tonight, 89 tomorrow, sunny, 92 on Sunday. And a hot, windy day there. And then Monday, an early storm, 82. Tuesday, storms late, 87. But again, right now, our current temperature, we're at 56.
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18: From weak demand to weather, part of the mixed market trade we're seeing coming in from this overnight. You're listening to the American Ag Network. Good morning. I'm Susan Littlefield. Well, we saw that Thursday weekly export sales showed corn, wheat, and soybean meal old crop totals falling below the trade expectations. And on Thursday, soybeans were hit hard amid the weak demand and favorable crop weather. USDA announced on Thursday the sale of 136,000 metric tons of corn for delivery to South Korea. That was for the 26-27 marketing year. China's wheat crop hit by heavy rains may have 10 million metric tons downgraded from food to feed quality. On China's Dalian exchange, July corn is up 0.74%, while July soybeans are down 0.61%. September soybean meal was down 1.08%, and August Malaysian palm oil was trading down 1.02%. We'll look at numbers after this on the American Ag Network.
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20: Let's take a look at those overnight trade numbers. Starting out with the July corn, down 3.75, 420 and 3/4. December, 448 and 3/4, down 3. July soybeans, 1127.5, down 2. And November, 1142.25, up 3/4. Soybean meal for July, 314.10, that's up 40. August is 60 higher, 312.30. Oil for July, 76.35, up 6. August at 75.25 and up a dime. Chicago wheat for July, 583, 1.25 to the plus. September, 596, up 3/4. Kansas City, July, 618.5, 1.75 lower. The bids for September, 630.25, down 1.75. Minneapolis has July, 622, up 1. The September contract is up 2 at 649.25. More market information can always be found through the Farm and Ranch Media mobile app. You're listening to the American Ag Network.
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22: ABC News, I'm Sherry Preston. After 18 hours of debate, the Senate has passed a bill to fund immigration enforcement. $70 billion will go toward ICE and Border Patrol. Not included in the bill, a provision blocking that $1.8 billion so-called anti-weaponization fund set up as a part of President Trump's lawsuit against the IRS. This hour, we're getting a snapshot of the jobs picture for the month of May. The Labor Department releasing new unemployment numbers, as well as the number of people applying for unemployment benefits. Some concerns about security as World Cup matches get underway next week. John Cohen is a former official with the Department of Homeland Security.
23: The resources that have been available at the federal levels to prepare for this game have either been done away with or reassigned to focus on other areas or were impacted by the shutdown.
22: President Trump says he will attend an NBA Finals game at Madison Square Garden next week at the invitation of the team's owner. He's a longtime New York Knicks fan. This is ABC News. Complaints in California over how long it's taking to count the ballots in Tuesday's primaries, even though California says it always takes this long. Here's ABC's Alex Stone in L.A.
24: In response to criticism from President Trump and Republican gubernatorial candidate Steve Hilton over those slow election results here, California's Secretary of State says in a statement, accuracy before speed. Los Angeles County Registrar Dean Logan says all of the ballots will not be counted for a while.
25: The bulk of our ballots, typically in L.A. County are in by 10 days after the election in the count. I don't expect that to be different in this election.
24: Part of the reason is because so many Californians vote by mail and those ballots can take a week to arrive to be counted. Alex Stone, ABC News, Los Angeles.
22: World Cup matches begin in less than a week, and in addition to fears over ticket prices and traffic and parking and everything else, some doctors are now warning people about the dangers of drinking in extreme heat. Sherry Preston, ABC News.
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9: A passing shower today with a high in the mid to upper 70s. Your KNOX five-day forecast follows the news. Good morning. Here are your latest stories. North Dakota, one of several states benefiting from a new White House plan to direct federal funding toward keeping coal-fired power plants online. The plan includes money for upgrades at Basin Electric Power Cooperative's Antelope Valley Station. Barnes County authorities are investigating the theft of ground cable from two electrical substations. Sheriff Randy McLaughlin says deputies responded to the incidents near Rogers on May 4th and near Valley City on May 14th. In both cases, someone cut through outside fencing to get inside, then removed sections of ground cable. Senator John Hoeven is calling on the U.S. Forest Service to take stronger action to manage prairie dog populations. Hoeven says prairie dog colonies in the Dakota prairie grasslands are reducing grazing land and also affecting private property. The senator argues the current buffer between federal lands and neighboring properties is not enough. And a new interactive exhibit is now open at the state capitol as the country prepares for its 250th anniversary. The exhibit is called the Founders Museum and located on the ground floor near Capitol Cafe, featuring digital portraits and short videos showcasing the 56 signers of the Declaration of Independence. News brought to you by Radium. I'm Jennifer Leverins, KNOX News.
0: Thank you, Jennifer. Another update from the KNOX Newsroom that rolls your way. We'll do that. News at the top, the bottom, and when it breaks on News Radio 1310 KNOX. All right. A passing shower today. We will warm up to 78. It's really, we started off very sunny this morning. We've clouded up throughout the morning. North wind, very little at 12 miles an hour. Tonight, clearing skies will drop down to 53. And then Saturday, sunshine, breezy, much warmer, 89. And then Sunday, late day storms, a hot, windy 92. And then Monday, an early storm, 82. Tuesday, storms late, 87. Summertime weather. It is spring, technically, 804. 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National Donut Day. We'll catch up with Heather Fuglum here in a little bit. And we're talking donuts, so we'll have we're gonna have Scott Franz in here as well. I'm sure he's got a good top three donut, and we'll talk food there. So get that ready to go. But Heather Fuglum coming up, I'll ask her too what her top three donuts are. Everybody's got their, they got their number one. Maybe not the entire top three. Maybe you're so myopic with it and you just only like that one donut. That's the only one you get. Whatever. To each their own. No donut judgment here at all. 805 KNOX.
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0: Just a little bit of light rain in the area, passing through primarily south of Grand Forks, but I think we've gotten some rain out here as we are south. You know, we're just 76, 4 miles from Fargo, you know, so 2 miles out of town. So just a little bit, but it's nothing. It's just a little blob on the radar that should leave us. Although there's more stuff lurking out there. I just think they're passing showers, and that's exactly what Mark said. Passing showers, 78. For our high today. Into the weekend, we'll see everything. We'll see a little bit of sunshine, very summer-like in the 80s and 90s. Clearing skies, sunshine, and then a late-day storm on Sunday and warming to 92 degrees. 8:09 the time, Heather Fuglum, United Way Executive Director. We'll chat with her in here in just a little bit. Tomorrow, June 6th, D-Day. Anniversary of D-Day. And ironically, tomorrow they play an exhibition game, Team USA does, against Germany. And I saw that for soccer as they warm up for the World Cup will begin next week, and it's in North America. Two locations in Mexico and two locations in Canada and 11 locations here in the United States. So, and I probably won't watch a game start to finish, but I'll bop over. I'll check it out just to see what they've done to those stadiums. I think if you had artificial turf, I think they put real turf in. And I think they kind of stuck to the stadiums where you could do that. So it'll be interesting to see that. And keep in mind, soccer fields they're larger than a football pitch. I don't know. They say pitch all the time. And the other thing, I was talking to a friend. I don't really get it. The end of the game for soccer, when they have that running time thing. So games I'm used to watching, hockey, sudden death, right? When you go to overtime, you've got football, you've got overtime, right? You've got rules. With soccer, it just seems willy-nilly how much time you get at the end of the game to me, which is just the strangest thing. You're like, how much time do they actually have left? And I think they keep track of how much time, you know, throwing the ball in and stuff like that. And then they add that to the end of the game so they don't lose it. But it's just very confusing if you're not aware of that, and it's kind of a cool thing, really. But it's this mystery at the end of the game. You're like, how much time is left? Normally, with the sports I watch, you know exactly. 8:11 the time. Heather, how are you? Oh wait, there we are. Heather, how are you doing this morning?
10: I'm great. How are you?
0: Pretty good. It's National Donut Day today. What is your top three donuts?
10: Ooh. Cinnamon Toast Crunch.
0: Whoa.
10: And just like the regular sugar one.
0: Granulated or powdered?
10: Granulated.
0: You got to keep it granulated. All right. And what would be the third?
10: A donut hole.
0: Yeah. Okay. Solid choices. You know what you didn't lean into is like the Bismarcks and the Long Johns with stuff in them, like Bavarian cream. You're not that person.
10: I don't like any of my donuts filled with stuff.
0: I don't like the surprise of it. I mean, you bite into it, you think it's Bavarian cream and it's lemon, and you're like, ugh.
10: No.
0: Right. All right. So, hey, earlier I heard in the news that there was what is that? There is a source in the state of North Dakota that helps distribute food. What is it? Plains? What's the name of that?
10: Great Plains?
0: Yeah. Did they not receive a big shipment of, was it shelf-stable milk? Is that what it was?
10: I'm not sure. I guess I didn't hear about that. We order from Great Plains, a lot of our nonprofits in Grand Forks, and then also in surrounding communities throughout the state order from Great Plains. They have some really good partnerships where they get, you know, either 100% donated or discounted food that they're able to then pass on to other food pantries throughout the communities.
0: Yeah, that was going to be the next question. How do they run? What happens there? Do they get federal dollars for purchasing the food or not?
10: They do get some federal dollars. Yeah, they're part of Feeding America. And then they also have, you know, partnerships with distributors who will donate to them. And then we get to order once a month. And so some of the stuff we pay for, we do get some things that could be free. They also have a program called TFAP, which is through the USDA. So that's where we're able to get some free products through the TFAP program, which is really awesome because it helps us to be able to, you know, provide more items to our Larimore Food Pantry and our Families First Food Pantry.
0: So is this distributed through the USDA? Is this an arm of that, essentially, and they dole out the funds from that national fund they get? Is that how it works?
10: No, Great Plains is a nonprofit itself.
0: Okay, all right.
10: But they're through, their, like, big umbrella is the, like, through Feeding America, the Feeding America program. But USDA partners for, like, granting. So that TFAP that I was talking about, that's a grant that they would get.
0: All right. Wow. I mean, a lot of inner workings there. And that's one you know, you have to learn all of that. As being the executive director at United Way. The summer, I mean, how are things going? You're staying busy. The backpack program, you do some of it still, don't you?
10: We have Mayville State University Head Start that we're still distributing through the summer for. But that has really slowed down. We are off to a crazy start with our Kids Closet. We've already had two Kids Closet pop-up events. We have our Day of Action coming on June 19th. So that's where we actually are looking for as many volunteers as possible to help us go through our Kids Closet. And then at the same time, on the other side of the parking lot, we actually have a Kids Closet pop-up event. And so it gets to be a very crazy day, but it's called Day of Action, and it's a national day, and it's on Friday, June 19th. But a ton of fun. We'll do some cookout stuff. We'll have volunteers there, and then we'll also have community members who will be coming and shopping for different things.
0: How do people sign up for this? It's got to be an easy trip to the website and or a phone call.
10: It is. If you visit our website, givegfegf.org, you can go to the volunteer and you can sign up for our Day of Action, or you can always reach out to us. You can call me 701-775-8661, extension 101. That'll bring you right to my cell phone and I can help get you signed up.
0: Okay. And there's a little bit of relief this time of year. I know you still work. You talked about the Head Start program with Mayville State, but you don't have as much backpack stuff to do in the summer, do you?
10: No, we don't have as much backpack program stuff in the summer, but we still focus on raising funds for our backpack program.
0: Yeah, and well, that'll happen, you know, at the end of summer, too.
10: Yeah, because the thing is, we have to make sure that we're raising funds year round for this program. This program cost us a little over $100,000 this past year. And so we can't focus all of that and only think about backpack program when it's running. We still need to continue fundraising year round to make sure that we're planning and that we're able to provide to all of those kiddos come the fall.
0: And that was a big heavy lift you took on. It was 2025, correct? Late 2025, going into the new school year when you took on, hey, you tripled your program, backpack program.
10: It was a huge lift on us, 272%. It was a crazy year this year.
0: Yeah,
10: but
0: I know.
10: It's been wonderful.
0: Yeah. Very cool. So as far as your units are concerned, you also, in 2024, November, you had this idea, and it worked out really well. But there's a, it's a tight housing market. I think people know that here in Grand Forks. I guess more apartments are needed. It's weird to say that. I think there's more family homes that are needed. But at any rate, probably a combination of their of both. But our occupancy rate, quite high in Grand Forks.
10: It is. Yes. So our vacancy rate is sitting at about 2.99 to 3.5% vacancy rate, which is not a lot. You know, a healthy average is between 5 and 6%. And we do need more apartments in Grand Forks, but apartments of all kinds, you know, whether it's two bedroom, three bedroom, four bedroom, or low income apartments, higher end apartments. We need all kinds of apartments, because otherwise we kind of get bottlenecked depending on what types of apartments that we have. And, you know, right now we really do need some low income apartments. As we're doing our case management and we're looking for apartments for our families, we are really, really struggling, and there's not a lot out there for us to make sure that they're falling within those Housing 8 voucher guidelines and the HUD guidelines. And so a lot of times they're over fair market value in order for us to get those apartments.
0: On the telephone, it's Heather Fuglum. She's with United Way. She's executive director there, and they've got a day of action coming up. It is the 19th. So that's into essentially Father's Day weekend, isn't it?
10: I think so,
0: yeah.
10: Yes.
0: It would be, yeah. All right. So we'll take a short break. We'll talk more about what they've got going on at United Way. And if you have a question for Heather, 775-5559. If you're curious about something, yeah, you can certainly ask her. News Radio 1310 KNOX. Our current temperature, nice morning. A little bit of rain in the area. It should be passing through. 57 right now.
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0: News Radio 1310 KNOX. Heather Fugelman with us. United Way Executive Director. Texter saying it's June 5th. You've got to play Convoy. C.W. McCall. Maybe we'll get to that. Remember that song? You might be too young for that.
10: I do. When you started playing it, yes, I do remember. Okay. I don't know if I would have been able to tell you who it was by.
0: C.W. McCall, which I think is a completely made-up stage name for an artist. But, I mean, that happens, right? I'm Brian Michaels, but that's not my real name. That's not what it says on my library card, which I do have, by the way. Texter asking, this is a good question. What are the HUD or government rent allotments for housing? Please specify if it's for an individual, couple, or family. How long do these allotments last? Thank you for that. Yeah, there's questions regarding that. And I manage an apartment building, and I don't know the answer.
10: So the HUD allotments. Okay, so it's kind of hard to explain, but it goes on family size, and then it also goes by bedroom size. So for instance, if you have a family of four and one child is a boy and one child is a girl, you would have a three bedroom. But if you had a family of four and you had two girls, you technically could get into a two bedroom. And two bedrooms are a lot easier to find in Grand Forks than your three bedrooms. I don't know all the HUD numbers right off the top of my head. We have a lot of charts at the United Way office that we're able to look up these numbers. You can always type in on Google. HUD number, you know, like HUD voucher amounts, I think is what they're called. And then they have to, so they can get approved for 1 year, and they have to turn in like all of their bank statements. They have to turn in all their documentation, a copy of all their bills, all of their income, all of those things so that they verify everything. And then once they do get approved, they're approved for 1 year, and then they have to go through recertification again. So they have to turn in again all their pay stubs and their taxes, bills, documentation to make sure that they're able to qualify again for another year.
0: Yeah. And I've seen, I've had people get into an apartment with that help, and then I've seen them graduate off it too. I've seen that, you know, firsthand. So that does happen. It doesn't mean that, oh, once you're there, you're always there. That's not the case. So, and you do that too with your people. You kind of shepherd them for a good, year, 18 months, something like that?
10: We do. We do case management for 12 to 18 months. And the reason we do that is so that we can help with all of their research. And then we're able to help them through that whole, process. And then we can help with their recertifications. We can help make sure that they're getting employment. A lot of times you'll see kind of them, it's like a step-by-step on what mainstream benefits. So like food stamps, Medicaid, housing, those are all mainstream benefits, but they'll kind of step down from those. So a lot of times, depending on what your income is, SNAP is one of the first ones to go down because it goes by your income. It's not a straight amount for everybody. Like every four-person family does not get the same amount of SNAP. It all depends on your income. And so once they get employed, then it'll go down a little bit. As they get higher income, then it goes down a little more and a little more. And eventually they'll go off of the SNAP.
0: Okay. Thank you for that. Although the texter saying who asked that question is like, how about numbers? I guess you're looking at numbers, but like amounts. But it varies. It varies based on you. You kind of covered that. If it's a two bedroom, three bedroom, and then the size of the rooms, the square footage, yada yada yada. So it actually varies throughout. What is the top number for assistance that you've seen?
10: Like amount wise?
0: Yeah, like per a month. I see a number oftentimes of, and I'll share it with you. The ones I've seen sometimes are $893. I see that a lot for whatever reason.
10: That must be your one bedroom.
0: Yes, that's your one bedroom. Yep.
10: Yep. So our two bedrooms, I think are right around that. Oh goodness. 900 amount.
0: Okay.
10: Your three bedrooms are probably between 11, about 1100 maybe.
0: Okay. All right.
10: And I can, whoever is texting that information in, if you reach out to our, if you go to our website, you can put in a contact form and that contact form will come to me. I'm more than happy to give you that information.
0: Yeah.
10: But it's just a lot of numbers to remember off the top of your head.
0: Yeah.
10: And they also take into account, it's not just rent, but it also includes utilities that you have to be under that amount with. So when you're talking about that $893 for a one bedroom, that also not only is that rent, but it also has to include utilities.
0: And the utilities are in the rest.

0: where we store them into our closet, and then we're able to help put some of that furniture into their apartments as they move in. And so our Families First program also has a wait list. We have seen an 87% increase in nights of shelter between quarter one of January 25 and quarter one of January 26. So we know that as our housing market stays low like this, that those numbers are going to continue to rise because we have more families who are in need of those. And it's very hard to get them housed right now.
1: So we had our spring cleanup. Did you get an influx of were people picking stuff up, or were you and your staff doing that, grabbing couches and stuff like that, or what have you, and then putting it in your closet? Did that take place?
0: It kind of. When UND, was done for the year, we got a couple trailers from UND full of stuff. And so that is so helpful because, you know, when we're moving families in, it could be two families in 1 week. Like that's what we did 2 weeks ago. We had two families in the same day that actually moved in. And so that becomes a lot of furniture.
1: Yeah. Oh, for sure. And isn't it great? I remember when you moved in to that location, you've been there. I think approaching, is it 2 years almost exactly? Maybe three? I forget a little bit. But
0: 2024.
1: So, yeah. All right. So 2 years. And you were just over the moon about how big it was.
0: Yeah.
1: got so much more room. And then you go over there and you're like, oh, you took care of that room.
0: Oh, my goodness. I was going to say, come check it out now. Our quonset is full. We've expanded our family's first food pantry. We've expanded taking in all the furniture that we've taken in. We have lots of bedding and pillows and plates and bowls and all of those type of things. It looks like a chaotic disaster in there, but it's our chaotic disaster. Yeah. We know where everything is. We have excess right now, which is wonderful because, like I said, we're hoping to get those seven families moved into housing as soon as possible so that we can start getting down on this wait list, because we've had this wait list for about a year now.
1: Yeah, and you want to work it down. And it is a tight market. It truly is. We saw that there was some sort of wasn't there a housing panel or something? There was a meeting. I think Sandy was involved with it. Didn't someone come in regarding that into Grand Forks?
0: Yeah, so the chamber ran a housing study. I know that a lot of congressional members know that the housing market right now is stretched thin in Grand Forks. We have one of the lowest unemployment rates in the United States. And so when you put all those things together of, you know, there's not a ton of jobs out there. There are jobs out there. I'm not saying there's not. There's just not a ton of jobs out there. And then you put in transportation barriers and you put in that low vacancy rate for apartments. We really have some big barriers that we're trying to work through, but our families are doing really well. Our families are all working, which is absolutely phenomenal because it's very hard to get to that point sometimes, especially with childcare, is a 9 to 12 month wait list.
1: Okay. Thank you for that information. And I did send along the link to your website where you can reach out and actually talk to you. And I think it's right on the home page, isn't it? You just scroll down. It says Building Bright Futures. Yeah. You scroll down and then it's like, oh, contact us. There it is.
0: Mm-hmm. We want to make it as easy as possible.
1: Yeah, there we go. And it is. That's super easy. I mean, I could do it. All right, thank you. You have a good weekend,
0: you.
1: Okay?
0: You too. Thank you.
1: Heather Fuglem there, United Way Executive Director, answering some questions. Good. Good deal there. Nice day today. We're at 58 degrees. Scott Franz, he's in the green room. He's ready to go. Coffee in hand. I wonder, I can't see it. It's a blue T-shirt. I wonder if it is a food-related T-shirt. We'll find out soon enough. 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
3: Mid-70s with a chance for showers and thunderstorms today. Sunshine and heat return for the weekend. Your KNOX five-day forecast follows the news. Good morning. Here are your latest stories. A Grand Forks coffee shop is closing temporarily for renovations. Urban Stampede shut down June 3rd to replace its 30-plus-year-old wood flooring. The co-owner says they hope to open up a pop-up shop in Pillsbury Park next door, pending city approval, offering a limited menu during the work. Nearly 30,000

0: Ballots have already been cast in North Dakota's primary, with Cass County accounting for more than 7,000 of those votes. Secretary of State Michael Howe says the five-candidate Fargo mayoral race is helping drive participation. This is the first election year since 2014 without a governor or U.S. Senate race on the ballot. The primary is June 9th. Oliver County commissioners remain under an emergency declaration following threats against officials over a proposed data center project. Meetings have been moved inside the courthouse for better security, though officials say no one has been turned away. And President Donald Trump directing $425 million toward coal plants across the country, including North Dakota, invoking the Defense Protection Act. Basin Electric Power Co-op among the companies listed to receive funding. I'm Jennifer Leverins, KNOX News.
1: All right. 5-day forecast, passing shower, 78. A normal day today. Yeah, this weather's fantastic. Tonight, clearing skies, 53. Saturday, sunshine, breezy, much warmer, 89. And then Sunday, late day storms, hot, windy, 92. Monday, an early storm, 82. And then Tuesday, storms late, 87. Summertime weather. And we're still spring, but we'll take this all day. 59. Little bit of light rain in the area. As I look at the radar, it kind of looks like it's out of here, but we got more coming. I mean, it's in the certainly in the listening area. It's moving into Minnesota, straight east of us. So Crookston might get this. And there's another band that is got some rain in it, right on that north and south of the 94 corridor. It's over Jamestown now, and it's moving its way east through Fargo. It might clip us, but maybe not. All right, 836. Anyway, I will take a short break. Scott Franz in studio. Your food questions, whatever they may be, 775-5559. Already, we've got a couple of comments. So we'll get into those coming up.
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1: Scott Scott, oddly, putting in a request for this. I think every grown man should have a favorite Miley Cyrus song.
12: Oh, my.
1: This would be mine.
13: This is the only song I know, I guess.
1: Yeah. Wasn't even meant for her.
13: Really?
1: Wow. Yeah. I mean, someone said, I don't want to do that song. So Miley was making that transition from Hannah.
13: Mm.
1: Did you know that?
13: Yeah,
1: I did. Hannah Montana, you knew? Yeah. I just learned that the other day. So, jokes. Not very funny. But, yeah, so this was one of the, and it went to number two.
13: There you go.
1: Number two hit for her. All right, donuts for you right out of the gate. We got 1, 2, 3, 4. We got 4 questions. We're all loaded up in the texter machine at 775-5559. Your top 3 donuts on this National Donut Day, go. What are they?
13: I love Sandy's. The maple bacon, whatever one. It's got the little bacon bits on top.
1: I love that one. We get Sandy's here all the time.
13: It's so good. You got to get that one. You got to request it.
1: Okay.
13: Well, no, because then if it's there, I'll probably eat it.
1: Well, that's fine.
13: There you go.
1: That's totally fine.
13: The stuffed Long John with the custard. It's got to have the custard, the whatever that icing is that they put in it isn't like right. It's got to be the custard because
1: yeah.
13: I get those and they're like, oh, they're stuffed, and you bite into it and you're like,
1: yeah, it's frosting.
13: Yeah, I don't want that.
1: No, I don't want that.
13: Yeah,
1: either.
13: There's enough frosting on top, you know. And then, yeah, the sour cream, the old fashioned sour cream.
1: That's the winner for me. And then they're coming in a blueberry type form too, and a chocolate one too.
13: Sure. Yeah. Huh. Those are good.
1: The one I don't like, and I really stay away from, well, there's 2 of them, the powdered sugar one. First of all, I just kind of don't like the taste of powdered sugar. It's just weird. It is.
13: It is. It really is.
1: And then there's a pink one.
13: Yeah.
1: It looks like a Homer Simpson donut. Looks like a, you know, and I'm
13: right.
1: like, ugh.
13: Does it have the sprinkles on it?
1: Yes.
13: Oh, yeah.
1: I'm not a sprinkle guy.
13: My kids would go for that. They're like, oh, it's great. And it's like, do you really like it?
1: Are sprinkle donuts for kids or just grown-ups like
13: this? Well, I think everybody can have sprinkles. It's just, it's attractive to kids because they think it's better, but it doesn't necessarily mean it's better.
1: It's not. I'll tell them that right now. But there we go. Solid choice. And the Long John is the one that seems to... And the old fashioned's popping up a lot, too.
13: Oh, it's good.
1: It's in most everyone's top
13: especially
1: 3.
13: Especially coffee. You know, you got that little thing.
1: Yeah.
13: It stands up to a dunk, you know?
1: It does.
13: Right.
1: See, all the things that a chef thinks about. I would love to see, text her right out of the gate. Let's get into this. I would love to see a cook-off between Scott and some other chefs that we have here in Grand Forks. And I think it'd be funny to put Ryan Cunningham up against him as well.
13: It would be fun.
1: Ryan does some stuff.
13: He does some stuff.
1: He makes ice cream a lot.
13: Oh, yeah.
1: That is something he'll do. Just a random. Let's put a shout out there for one of our local businesses in Grand Forks now hiring in LM Wind Power, aka GN Nova, General Electric Nova. Okay.
13: There you go.
1: All right. News Radio 1310 KNOX. Hello, you're on the air.
14: Yeah, morning, guys. Happy Friday.
1: Hey, man. How are you? I saw a picture of you. Jay Money sent me.
14: Oh, yeah?
1: Yeah. You kind of don't match up. You don't match up how you sound.
14: Really?
1: A little bit.
14: Yeah, I'm not a big guy, but I have kind of a different voice than what I would be signed with, I suppose.
1: You're thinnish. You got, I think, longer hair, some glasses.
14: Yep.
1: Right?
14: Yep,
1: yeah.
14: Kind of a nerd.
1: Yeah. I didn't say that. I wasn't leaning that way.
14: I know. But, you know, an interesting kind of risky question when it comes to food. So with the influx in marijuana legalization, right, we're seeing it, you know, across the river and in a bunch of other states, and North Dakota even allows hemp-derived THC products. So I was kind of wondering, would you ever go towards the root of maybe featuring menu items, if it were to become legal, where it's cannabis-infused? I've seen some restaurants do that on, like you're scrolling Instagram or TikTok, and there are restaurants that do cannabis-infused entrees. Is that something you would experiment with if it was legal here? Because I think that'd be kind of interesting to see a restaurant locally try that. It'd be kind of cool.
13: You know, I have seen like restaurants do that, and it doesn't really do anything for me. I guess I haven't been to one of these things, but I don't really understand how it all work, you know, with a meal. I understand, like, you obviously have to control your doses as you go with like a tasting menu or something like that, but. It's kind of weird because if you're eating that, it takes a while to like kick in, you know, like because your body has to process it. So like, you have to be there for a long time to really feel the effects of it, I'd assume, you know.
1: And then you got to drive home.
13: And then you got to drive home.
1: But again, it's the same thing. You're out having a drink though too. Well, are you saying to do this and then have they'll have actual active THC in them? derived from hemp. Is that what you're saying?
14: Whether it's the hemp variety that's legal in North Dakota, or if in the future they've made it legal, I'm not sure how much interest I would have in it, but it would just be interesting to see a local business try something like that, yeah, you know, because yeah, that's kind of a thing you see in a big city like Vegas or what have you. You know?
1: Oh, Minneapolis will have it.
13: Oh, yeah.
14: Yep,
13: they probably already do, you know. Yeah. I don't know. Yeah, it to me, it doesn't really do a lot for me, I guess. I think if people want to go and do that before they come out to dinner, great, you know, I mean, on their own, but I don't know if I really want to be on the helm of, you know, dosing people
1: on the, you know, cutting edge of that. That's right. An interesting question, though. I do get it. But I've you know, we've all smelled weed before, right? We've all been to a ZZ Top concert. So I'm just joking. But it doesn't smell like it would be. I know that the brownies are a thing. People do that.
13: Sure.
1: Maybe you could do some special brownies.
13: I don't know.
1: Be 21 to order.
13: Right.
1: So I don't know. Thank you for the call, though. That is an interesting aspect of it. Question for Scott. Are there any baby octopus on the horizon for Ellie's Ivy? If not, why not?
13: There might be. We don't have anything right now, but it is summertime. It is like the right time for it, so we might have to bring some more in.
1: Why does powdered sugar taste like chemicals? I'm not a donut fan, but I get on board the cinnamon roll train. Yeah, that's solid. Oh, God, those are good.
13: Yeah.
1: Armels.
13: They are good. You know, I actually don't really know, but I know how they make it. You know, they pulverize sugar and they add cornstarch to it. And that's why it's like they use it in icings and stuff, because it, you know, when you add water to it, it kind of thickens and stuff like that. I'm assuming it's just with the process and it's sitting and it just absorbing like flavors or something, but I don't know. It always doesn't taste good to me. You know what I mean? Even in sauces, it's got a certain flavor to it. It's kind of weird. It really is kind of weird. There's a cooling effect, actually, with powdered sugar, too, that it has something to do with evaporation on how it hits your tongue and it makes things cold.
1: Like surface area. It does.
13: It does. And there's different ones that do it more. Just I think it's how it's like finely, you know, how fine it's ground or something like that. But, yeah, I don't know. I'm not a huge fan of it. I try to avoid it for the most part in cooking, but a lot of times you can't because it's easy and it's you know, they make stuff, but yeah, the dunking stuff in it, I don't know, you know, puppy chow, I really not my thing, I guess.
1: No, I understand that. I totally get that. But there are times that I've had it, yeah, and liked it, but it always has a weird taste to me.
13: It does.
1: You know, have you ever made it yourself?
13: Like from granulated? It doesn't really work all that well. Like in a pinch, we're like, oh, this is going to be great. And we put it in a blender and it's like, this is not working. You know what I mean? Like it sort of works, but not, you know, I think you have to have like the right grinder for it or something. But
1: yeah,
13: like,
1: you're probably basically super fine.
13: Yeah. I mean, basically it's, you know, you could use granulated sugar to make it.
1: It is 8:47. We'll take a break. If you have a question for Scott Franz, Ellie's Ivy, anything under the sun about food, go ahead. You can ask that question. 775-5559. Good morning.
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1: All right, here we go. 8:51 the time. Would you consider this yacht rock?
13: Yes.
1: Yeah.
13: I mean, it's a new term for me. And I was like, what is yacht rock? I think I hate it, but it turns out I love it.
1: Yeah.
13: It's like what I live for.
1: Lived it growing up, man. This is yacht rock. Here's another one for you.
13: Oh, yeah.
1: It's yacht rock, too. I guess we're out here pontoon rock, right?
13: Yeah, you know? That's a way to do it.
1: Yeah, it's a walleye boat rock, yeah. Mm-hmm. Mm-hmm. 851. Hugo's has baby octopi.
13: Hey, there you go.
1: Season them up and toss them on the grill. My nephew ate 5 of them.
13: Wow.
1: It's just, oh, God. I talked about it, I think, last week about that. There was a guy, there was a chef. I forget his name. I can see his face. But he's had it before.
13: Right.
1: He's a guy, she had a show. He kind of did the science thing of it, too. But I forget his name. It's like, I think there's an A in it. Like, his first name's an Alistair or so, whatever it is. He's an American guy. But he's like, look, I don't eat octopus anymore. The reason is because he had interaction with an octopus and it remembered him.
13: Right.
1: And he's seen it unscrew jars and he's like, ah, boy, I don't know.
13: Yeah, they're smart.
1: Yeah. It's like, and it remembered me. I don't know.
13: So you got to eat them when they're babies. They haven't learned anything yet.
1: All right. Raging debate on Ryan's show this week. Mayo or Miracle Whip?
13: Oh, mayo 100%. Yeah. And good mayo, you know.
1: And your top three. For mayos. Well, you make your own.
13: Well, yeah.
1: But would that be in the top three, too?
13: Yeah, you know, but I don't know if that's fair. Okay. You know what I mean? Because not everybody can have my mayo unless they come to the restaurant. But yeah. Duke's, Hellman's, and then I guess Kraft Real. I mean, it's a solid contender just for being actual mayonnaise. You know?
1: Are there any bougie boutique ones, even at the hippie grocery store that they have some mayo there, organic stuff that's good?
13: I don't know. You know what I mean? I don't really venture out on, like, I know what I like, you know? Yeah. I'm sure there are, you know? And they even, like, Hellman's tries to get, like, cutesy with it and going, like, oh, we're good, you know, the olive oil or this. Yeah. Or the, you know, I think they even had, like, a avocado one once or something. It's like, you know, just give me the real old stuff.
1: Yeah.
13: It's good.
1: But I will say this for Miracle Whip. I'm not defending it. I've had it. I have it in my fridge at home.
13: Oh, right on.
1: It fills a need. It's better in some cases.
13: Sure.
1: I would say. It has a little spice to it. It does a little bit.
13: I didn't grow up with it. And like when I'd be over like at a friend's house as a kid, they'd be like, oh, we're having lunch. You want some mayo? And yes. And then I take a bite and go, what is this? That's a miracle.
1: Texter nailed it. Elton Brown.
13: Ah.
1: Yeah. And he said that. And it was funny. I was like, I don't know. He remembered me, you know, and I'm like, oh, yeah. And then what you said was, that's what I got to eat when they're babies. All right. Is Scott on team baked mac and cheese or stovetop?
13: I'm baked, 100%.
1: Another one. I got to do a lightning round. Again, this person is so consistent with their texting every time you're on. It's another image of Duke's mayo slices in his hand.
0: He's got them in his hand.
1: He's ready to go. Japanese mayo. That is super good.
13: Yes, it is very good. The QP brand.
1: Yeah.
13: Yeah.
1: And you can get that locally in town.
13: Yep. Yeah. It's becoming more and more, you know, apparent out there. And a lot of times they'll find it like it in the, like, international aisle or whatever. They'll be over there instead of with their other mayos, which I don't know if that's really fair. You know, they should put it up with the other mayos because it's...
1: You're right.
13: It is what it is, you know?
1: What's in that? Do you know? Have you ever investigated
13: that? Not really, no. I think they use, like, soy, but...
1: It's good.
13: Yeah, it's great.
1: There's some in the fridge, and I'm sure it's here. the expiration date is long gone. Mm. You know, you don't even remember the year. You're like, what? 18, huh? I wonder if this is any good. No, it's not. Heinz is the worst mayo, although... Absolute dog water. Come on now. Could you sit down and honestly, to the texter, if we did a blind mayo test, blind study, right? And you 1, 2, 3 mayos, could you pick out Heinz from Duke's, from Hellman? I don't know if you could.
13: I could. 100%. You know.
1: You got the trained palate is what you've got.
13: I just eat mayo all day long.
1: I've had the avocado mayo before and it was actually really good. I'm sure it is.
13: Yeah, I'm sure.
1: That was, Alton Brown that won't eat octopi. And that was a crazy story. Yeah. Oh God. And he's got them on the grill and they're little ones. Man. I just, as a rule, I've had it. I just don't like eating things with suction cups. That's where I'm at.
13: Yeah.
1: Can't get over
13: that. Kind of weird.
1: I had a little bit.
13: And when they're smaller, not that bad. It's like when they get larger, you're like, it's a little different,
1: yeah,
13: but I dig it.
1: They're to the size where they could hug you. Stay away from that. Ghee versus butter, or ghee versus butter.
13: I'm a butter guy.
1: Okay,
13: you know, it's fine. It's clarified. You know, goat, I believe it is. Yeah,
1: is it or isn't? You can make clarified butter is different than ghee, correct?
13: Right.
1: Okay.
13: It's just different types of. Yeah, I think they use goat for ghee, and then. Cow's milk is, you know, whatever. They make it out of that.
1: Goat butter.
13: Clarified goat butter.
1: Not horrible. I mean, I love the goat cheese.
13: Yeah, that's good.
1: Thank you.
13: Thank you.
1: Ellie's Ivy, Scott Franz, KNOX.
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7: ABC News, I'm Sherry Preston. U.S. employers added a surprising 172,000 jobs to the U.S. economy in May, an unexpected jump as the Labor Department continues to show resiliency. The strong number could make it tough for the Fed to justify lowering interest rates anytime soon. That's according to University of Michigan economics professor Justin Wolfers.
8: If you're at the Fed, what you got to do is look down the track. And down the track, what you're worried about is, what is the damage coming out of Iran? What is the ongoing damage of the trade war? We've got high inflation. That's another factor pushing interest rates up. And it turns out that we're still creating jobs. So that really takes the heat out of calls for the Fed to cut rates anytime soon.
7: Iranian State TV has published a statement from the Islamic Republican Army saying that the country's Navy has launched drones and cruise missiles as warning shots at American destroyers, pushing them to withdraw from the Sea of Oman toward the Indian Ocean. President Trump traveling to Wisconsin today, planning to attend the NBA Finals next week. This is ABC News. Pope Leo is getting ready to visit Spain's Canary Islands and then Italy's Lampedusa Island beginning on June 1st, or actually June 11th. The remote European outposts have struggled with the arrival of tens of thousands of migrants in recent years. Many are hoping the Pope's visit will help lower the temperature and refocus attention, they say, toward humans rather than political slogans. Looked like a sweet gesture, a woman dropping off a plate of brownies ahead of a discussion on artificial turf at the high school on Nantucket. It was what she said now that has some school committee members wondering if they need further investigation.
9: That is very sweet of you. So thank you. Brought them in. It's my understanding they do have a non-detect level of X-lax in them. But I figured since we're okay with a non-detect level of PFAS, it would probably be okay.
7: She was trying to prove a point. PFAS are forever chemicals. Some have said they are in artificial turf. No one, by the way, ate the brownies. Sherry Preston, ABC News.
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25: A chance for showers and thunderstorms and a high in the mid-70s today. Your KNOX five-day forecast follows the news. Good morning. Here are your latest stories. Nearly 30,000 ballots have already been cast in North Dakota's primary election. Cass County leads the way with more than 7,000 votes, including more than half of all in-person early ballots submitted at sites that began opening this week. Six counties were offering in-person early voting as of Wednesday, with Morton and Stark counties coming online Thursday. Airports across the state are receiving more than $19 million for infrastructure projects. The North Dakota Aeronautics Commission says 191 projects at 63 public use airports will receive grants for maintenance, safety, and development improvements. More than $12.5 million will support commercial service airports, while general aviation airports will receive over $6.5 million. The National Weather Service says straight line winds, not a tornado, caused storm damage in Rolette County this week. Investigators found wind speeds up to 95 miles an hour near Belcourt and around 90 miles an hour near St. John. And West Fargo is dropping plans for a roundabout at 52nd Avenue West and 9th Street West after the city commission voted 4-1 Monday to discontinue the project following public opposition. Most of the opposition was due to the proximity to a school. This look at news brought to you by Grand Cities Monument. I'm Jennifer Leverenz, KNOX News.
6: Thank you, Jennifer. Our next update from Jennifer Leverenz in the KNOX Newsroom is on the way at 9:30. 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
2: 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At 9:03, we'll take a look at your KNOX 5-day forecast from staff meteorologist Mark Ewens, and it looks like this. Today, a passing shower, a high of 78, northerlies to 12. Tonight, we'll see clearing skies, a low of 53, variable light winds. Then Saturday, some sun, breezy, much warmer, high of 89. Sunday, late day storms at a hot high of 92. Monday, we'll see an early storm and 82. Tuesday, storms late and a high of 87. Weather throughout the hour. Mark Ewens forecast. Severe weather information. 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

0: 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Good morning. It is 9:05. My name is Noah Chalaya. I am your host. Delighted to be here with you this morning. The Trump administration is undertaking the broadest firearm deregulation in years, a sweeping rollback that would let Americans ship handguns in the mail, gut Biden-era background checks, and make it harder to yank a gun license dealer. So there are two most critical parts to this, and I'm interested in your thoughts at 775-5559. Does this increase the freedom of people who own guns, or does it decrease public safety? 775-5559, number to join us. 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So the two most important parts of this are gun violent advocates say that the rollbacks benefit the gun industry at the expense of public safety. You know who the group who is championing this and saying this is great? The ATF. The Bureau of Alcohol, Tobacco, and Firearms says this is a good idea. Think about that. The people, the very government agency whose whole existence is there to regulate firearms is saying they don't see a problem. In fact, they actively support these rollbacks, saying that they weren't really doing anything anyway. 775-5559, number to join us. 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Many years ago, once upon a time, a friend of mine and I were getting into CNR guns. If you don't know what CNR guns are, they're essentially old guns, for lack of a better way to explain that. And as part of that, went through an application process for a CNR, an FFL, become a gun dealer, basically. Now, the process for a CNR is much, much, much less strict than it is for other guns. But the benefit of it is you can have guns shipped directly to your house. So we did that legally. That process led me down the path of saying, you know, I do firearm instructing and I buy lots of guns. What would the cost be to go become an FFL and start to get into that? Looked into it a little bit. And essentially the short version, because you don't care about the long one, is at that time there was a trend, you might call it, of people that were saying, oh, you need a structure and a registered address. Okay, well, I'm going to build I'll take little concrete builder blocks and I'll make a little 4x4 thing in the front of my house. And that's going to be the structured address. And they're doing stuff like that. And so the ATF was trying to crack down on some of that stuff because it was admittedly nonsense. And I thought, okay, that's not a problem. I'll actually do it right. I'll do a building and a real safe and the whole nine yards, right? So I start down the application process. And I get to a point where the ATF agent comes to do the interview. And eventually tells me, well, she didn't want me to do it. It wasn't that there was anything wrong, but she essentially didn't want me to become a dealer. And so she says at the end of our conversation, at the end of our interview, so you want to withdraw your application then? I, being all of 20 some years old, am thinking, here's this government ATF agent telling me that I'm not really qualified or good enough to be a dealer, and she thinks I should withdraw my application, so I probably should do that. So I said, yeah, I guess. And so she signed here and I signed there, and that was the end of it. Fast forward a year, 2 years later, I'm at a gun show and I run into an ATF agent and I'm talking to him, and In that course of that conversation, I learned a couple of things. First of all, I learned that ATF agents oftentimes own more guns than you and I do. They're bigger gun advocates than you and I are. And the second thing I learned was she lied to me. She maybe didn't lie to me, but she definitely misled me. And he was like, no. And I'd gone through the exact specifics of what her concerns were. He's like, no, that, listen, when she asked you, do you want to withdraw? Your answer should have been, no, push it through. I meet the requirements. I want to do this. I don't care if it makes you uncomfortable, comfortable, whatever, push it through. And the ATF guy is the guy telling me, yeah, you should have done this. And in fact, it's not too late. Go apply again. Do it. And so it changed my perception of the ATF. My perception of the ATF prior to that interaction was, and not helped by this lady that talked me out of it, but like, they want to take guns away. This guy was like, oh, buddy, you come over to my house. I promise you, I have more guns in my gun safe than you have in yours. And I have cooler ones. 775-5559, you're on KNOX. Good morning.
1: Hey, Noah, happy Friday. This is good news, but it could be a little bit better. It's a good start. I'm thinking that we should, and listen, if I live to see the day where a president repeals the NFA, my goodness, that would be a good day, you know? And the second thing is, I'm usually a states' rights guy because we're such a large country. Each state is basically its own country, its own culture, its own way of life, you know? But I want to take away states' rights completely when it comes to guns, and I want it to be all federal, okay? And so that states like California, states like New York can't sit and deny my concealed carry permit, for instance. Nope, reciprocity everywhere. If you have a concealed carry in one state, it goes for all of them federally, right? Mm-hmm. So I can go to New York City and I can conceal carry without the, you know, the communist crap of, oh, you have to apply for a permit in New York. You have to live here for 30. No. If I want to go to any city in this country carrying my Glock 45, I should be able to do that. It just sickens me that, especially certain states with a 10-round magazine capacity, that is so stupid. So, yeah, make it federally controlled so that all gun rights are the same everywhere and they're as loose as possible. Literally shall not be infringed. That's what I want to see.
0: That's well said. Yeah, absolutely. I hope the NFA gets repealed. 775-5559, you're on KNOX. Good morning.
2: Me?
0: Yo!
2: Hey, happy fun Friday.
0: Happy fun Friday. What's on your mind, sir?
2: Hello from Leo and Rainbow Jack to you.
0: Yes. Hello, Leo. Hello, Rainbow Jack.
2: They're snuggling here now. What's on my mind? I watched Americans Got Talent a little bit. Mm-hmm. It was just on the Facebook thing, but this young guy brought up 8 AI humanoid robots. And he had 4 on each side of him. And performed a fantastic dance routine. Pretty amazing. The robots probably outdanced him almost. That's, I don't know what word I'd use, but I believe we're going to be flooded with these AI humanoid robots, and they're going to take a lot of jobs.
0: Have you seen any AI things take jobs yet?
2: What's that?
0: Have you seen any AI take jobs yet?
2: Well, I not personally haven't, but there's some that aren't robots, but they're, you know, they're machines that, you know, duplicate, put stuff in a bag. A human used to do that. And now this, you know, one arm does it. On and on. There's, you know, I think a lot of people, including me, were asleep when we shipped all these jobs over to China. And we're not going to ship these jobs to China, but we're going to be taking the low entry, probably level jobs away. It's just a, you know, thing on my mind. But when I saw that the ability of these robots to dance probably almost better than most Broadway show dancers, mm-hmm. It's amazing the technology. You know, I guess Senator Bernie Sanders is even going to try to put something into Congress to somewhat protect, I guess, the American citizen from all these AI stuff that's coming.
0: You know, I did a segment. I did a segment on this. It was a few weeks ago, but I don't know if you caught it. But where OpenAI published their white paper on what they thought responsible use of AI looked like. Did you happen to catch any of that at all?
2: I didn't. No.
0: Okay, I'll give you the cliff notes. So the basic premise of the OpenAI white paper, I guess you need some background here. The background that you need is that they are not making their spending commits, so it's not going as well as they would like it to. They are struggling to make money. They're not sure what they're going to do about it. And all these companies are now rushing to get to, I don't know if you saw this, this is this week, Anthropic went with a public IPO. And the reason that they're doing that is that this is their chance to get it into the public stock market and make a bunch of money before the whole, thing of cards comes tumbling down, which is about to happen because still nobody's figured out how to make money with this stuff. So Anthropic went public. I believe OpenAI is going public or has gone public. And so that they're all cashing in right now. Right. The paper. So that's important because the people that are writing this paper are people that have a vested interest in trying to make you believe that this is going to be super successful. With that disclaimer out of the way, the white paper that they produced basically says all the things that you're saying. It's going to take over all these jobs. It's going to take over. It's going to be. But their perception is that this is going to be wonderful for society. Okay, because what it's going to do is it's going to offload all of these jobs and free up all of this time. People are going to be happier and freer and more prosperous than just ever before. That's the way that they're presenting it, right? And so their view of it was you siphon off a certain amount of everybody that does innovation with AI, the government would siphon a portion of that off and would funnel that into the government, and that would get distributed as some sort of a universal basic income. What do you think about something like that? So yes, so maybe everything you're saying is right and AI takes over all the jobs and replaces all the people. But what if like a portion of AI's salary had to go to you? How would you feel about that? Would that change your view on AI?
2: Well, yeah, that would be a kind of a good way to share. In this thing.
0: Well, but I'm saying, does that alleviate your concerns? Like, does it matter if it replaces the human beings in the job? If the money that is made from them comes back to you, like that's why you work the job, presumably, right? And I have a different view on that, but on the surface, that's why we work jobs, right?
2: Yeah. Well, I mean, I feel for these younger people just coming into the market, and the entry-level jobs won't be there for them.
0: Right, but what if they didn't need them? What if instead of your first job going to McDonald's for, let's call it $15 an hour, what if instead you just got a check from the government for $15 an hour and you had the opportunity to go study college or a trade school or go to a post-secondary education or spend a little time traveling and learning the world or whatever, do an internship, whatever, because you had like, you're basically guaranteed, I'm just gonna make up a number, but you're basically gonna be guaranteed $25,000 no matter, if you did nothing and just sat on your couch, you'd be guaranteed $25,000. And only if you want to get above that do you need to actually go get a job and work. Would we still need an entry-level job?
2: Well, then you need it.
0: Yeah, but that's what I'm saying. Would that change your view? If we got to a world where we didn't need it, so it's not harming these entry level people. Cause I gotta tell you, I don't know that you're 100% wrong, right? There is a reality where all this plays out, where we don't hire receptionists anymore, where we don't hire door greeters anymore, where we don't do that because we can replace all of it, with the robots. So you're not completely off your rocker when you say, hey, this is maybe a concern and coming for it. But done correctly, executed correctly, you siphon a little bit off and say, well, everybody's going to get $25,000 as a starting base. And only if you want to get, so you're going to have enough to buy food and have a basic apartment, those sorts of things. And only if you want to climb above that, want to raise your standard of living, then it's going to require you to actually go out and get a job and that sort of thing. Would that change your perspective and you'd be a little less concerned about the advent of AI?
2: Yeah, I'd be less concerned. I'd like to know how that's going to happen, though. If these companies is it going to be our government that's going to control this? So that this supposedly 25,000 actually gets back to the person.
0: Yeah. And mind you, this is just Noah and TJ shaking this out on the radio. Like, none of this has actually been decided. And to be honest with you, of all the places that are going to dictate policy, OpenAI probably isn't going to be it. That was just their idea, was siphoning off AI. For what it's worth, and just in full transparency, I wouldn't support forcing companies to siphon money off of the thing. I would say if you want to make money with AI, go set up AI and use it for a thing. One correction I have to make to you. So a text messenger says SpaceX IPO is next week, Anthropic OpenAI plan for later this year. So I looked it up. On June 1st, the article that I saw was on June 1st, and it was Anthropic did their confidential SEC filing, which precedes a public offering. So we believe that coming up in a few months that it's going to be public, but they are not public today as we're talking. It was funny, though, because the article that I was reading and what caught my attention was the day that they filed for this SEC filing, their product Claude went offline, and so IT nerds were making fun of the fact that, hey, look at how great this is, see, don't you want to buy it? Oops, wait, where is it? No, it's offline, hold on a second, let's fix it.
2: Funny, exciting times, trying to be positive.
0: Yes, I am positive that human beings are going to continue to innovate. I am positive that human beings at the end of the day aren't going to let their fellow human beings suffer. So if there's a need, we're going to find a way to solve it. And I am positive that automation is going to take society forward, not backward. Is that helpful? Is that positive?
2: That's helpful. Yep.
0: Okay. All right. We'll leave it there then.
2: Have a good day.
0: You too. Give a good hug to Rainbow Jack and Leo the dog. All right. We'll take the break here. We'll continue next. This is Critical Thought on KNOX.

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Good morning. It is 927. My name is Noah Chalaya. I am your host. Delighted to be here with you. The Trump administration is undertaking the broadest firearm deregulation in years, a sweeping rollback that would let Americans ship handguns in the mail, gut Biden-era background check rules, and make it harder to yank a gun dealer's license. Your thoughts at 775-5559, number to join us. 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So, ATF supports this. Brady campaign doesn't support this. Big shocker there. But I am surprised that, again, ATF supports this. That, to me, seems pretty cool. Here's the next thing that I think we need to figure out, as it were. Next thing we need to figure out is, well, I'm not going to have time to get to this before the break, but why do they want to pull gun dealer license? Why do they want to make it easier? One of the things that the Brady campaign pushed back on this heavily for is they said they use tools like if they don't put the little flyers in the thing that say, like, here's safe gun storage and here's how to do this and keep guns out of the hands of children or whatever. If they don't put those in there, then they can yank the licenses. What was interesting to me was the Brady campaign didn't say, well, we're concerned that guns aren't going to be stored properly. They didn't say, well, we're concerned that kids are going to get access to firearms. They said, we're concerned that by removing this requirement to put these flyers in there, it's going to be harder to take gun dealer licenses away. Why is the goal to take the license away? If anything, shouldn't the goal be to make sure that these flyers get out? And then even if they don't, shouldn't the goal to be

0: From the Berkshire Hathaway Home Services Family Realty Newsroom, this is KNOX News with Jennifer Leverenz.
1: Mid to upper 70s today with a chance for showers. Sunshine and heat return for the weekend. Your KNOX five-day forecast follows the news. Good morning. Here are your latest stories. Barnes County authorities are investigating the theft of ground cable from two electrical substations near Rogers and Valley City. Sheriff Randy McLaughlin says someone cut through fencing at both sites and removed sections of cable in incidents on May 4th and May 14th. The sheriff says the thefts were dangerous and could have been deadly. A Grand Forks coffee shop is closing temporarily for renovations. Urban Stampede shut down to replace its 30-plus-year-old wood flooring with plans for a pop-up shop in Pillsbury Park next door during the work. President Donald Trump directing $425 million toward coal plants across the country using the Defense Protection Act. North Dakota's Antelope Valley Station near Beulah is among the 13 plants in line for funding, with more than $27 million targeted for upgrades and efficiency improvements at the Basin Electric facility. And Senator John Hoeven pushing the U.S. Forest Service to better manage prairie dog populations in the Dakota prairie grasslands. Hoeven says the colonies are reducing grazing land and encroaching on private property. He wants prairie dog habitat capped at 1.5% of federal land per grazing allotment. I'm Jennifer Leverenz, KNOX News.
2: 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Our next update from Jennifer Leverenz in the KNOX Newsroom is on the way at 10:02. 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It is 9:31. We'll take a look at your KNOX five-day forecast from staff meteorologist Mark Ewens. It looks like this. Today, passing shower, a high of 78, northerlies to 12. Tonight, we'll see clearing skies, a low of 53, light and variable winds. Saturday, sunny and a breezy, warmer high of 89. Sunday, we'll see late-day storms and a hot high of 92. Monday, an early storm with a high of 82. Tuesday, storms late and a high of 87. Right now, it's 59. Weather throughout the hour. Mark Ewens forecast severe weather information. 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

0: District 42 is changing, and families are feeling it. 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That's why Ethan Harsel is running for State House.
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0: 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It is 9:36. My name is Noah Chalaya. I am your host. Delighted to be here with you. The Trump administration is undertaking the broadest firearm deregulation in years. So, in 2024, Biden's ATF used the bipartisan Safer Communities Act that expanded the definition of who counts as a gun dealer to issue a rule aimed at closing what they called the gun show loophole. So if you're not familiar with the gun show loophole, the idea is this. In order to purchase a firearm from a federally licensed dealer, that is to say a gun store, you have to go fill out a background check. So you have to go fill out what's known as a 4473. And you turn that in, and the government runs a background check on you to determine that you aren't prohibited from owning firearms. And assuming you pass the background check, then you go pick up your gun. Okay. If you just go to Bob, and Bob says, Bob, got a gun for sale, $100. And you say, I'll give you $99. And Bob says, okay, $99 it is. Here's the gun. Give me $99. And you hand Bob $99 and walk away. No background check is performed. No background check is required. It's considered private sale. So when you go to a gun show, the Democrats would like you to believe that all of these places, they just all roll out tables full of guns and none of them ask for any background checks because it's all private sale. And in theory, what they're telling you could be true. In theory, it's possible that a bunch of Bobs could show up with guns for $99 and set them on tables and people could walk in and purchase them private sale and walk back out and no background check would be performed. That is true. In theory. In practice, it doesn't work that way. How do I know? Because an 18-year-old Noah wanted to buy a handgun and an 18-year-old Noah walked around all of the tables and asked them, are you private sale? Are you private sale? Are you private sale? Are you private sale? Do you sell guns privately? Are you private sale? Are you private sale? Are you private sale? And you know what 18-year-old Noah was told at every one of those tables? Nope. I'm an FFL dealer just here at the gun show. Nope. FFL dealer here at the gun show. FFL dealer here at the gun show. FFL dealer here at the gun show. There was like one guy selling guns and that was private sale. And he had like two, you know, whatever, 1930s custom revolvers for like, you know, I don't know, $5,000 a piece or some stupid thing. That was it. Everybody else is an FFL dealer. You know why? Because if you make your money selling guns, like if that's what you do, you have to be an FFL. Even if all you do is go to gun shows and sell guns, the ATF wants you licensed if you're going to sell lots of guns. So this idea is a fantasy. It is not impossible, but it's not happening. Gun violence prevention advocates, there's a mouthful, stress the rollbacks benefit the gun industry at the expense of public safety. Now, here's the interesting thing. None of these people can tell you how reducing these burdensome regulations impact public safety, nor can they cite an example. This is to us absolutely the gun industry's wish list. No, the gun industry's wish list is all firearm regulations go away and we go back to shall not be infringed. It was real clear in the Second Amendment. We don't need to add any further clarification to it. So, no, it's not everything on the gun owner's wish list. Text messenger says this, LOL, it's not in theory. It's 100% accurate. Ask a Holly kid how he got his handgun before the age 21. Here's the thing. I am not telling you that it can't be done. I'm just telling you that it's not. Well, first of all, I just realized that we outed this guy. Why did we do that? But like, I'm not saying it can't be done. I'm saying that it isn't when you go to a gun show, everybody is doing that. They would like you to believe that if you buy a gun at a gun show, you don't need a background check. And what I'm suggesting is that part isn't accurate. It's possible that a private seller shows up to a gun show, but the vast majority of gun shows are filled with FFL dealers. Text messenger says, if you have to lie to make your argument sucks. Why lie to your audience? I walked this path firsthand. I did. I tried and failed to purchase a firearm private sale at a gun show. So to a degree, it's your mileage may vary. And here's the thing. You want to take it to the extreme? I'll take it to the extreme. Go south to some gun shows, some big gun shows, like the big gun shows. You will absolutely find dudes that are selling guns out of their vans. And maybe some guns that aren't exactly legal that are being sold in places. Right? So it does happen. I'm not suggesting that it doesn't. What I am suggesting is it's by no means the norm, and it's by no means something worthy of federal regulation, because there's all these guns are leaving and going out the gun show. Name me one story. Name me one story where somebody wasn't supposed to have a firearm, got a hold of a firearm, and when the police investigated how they got the firearm, it turns out it was from a gun show. That isn't how this is happening. Every one of these people, and we know because the news media looks into it and makes it one of the first three things in their story, legally obtained a gun, legally obtained a gun, legally obtained a gun. And then when it's not legally obtained a gun, it's stole the gun from his parents, from his girlfriend, from. But nowhere is there, there was a mass shooting, and where did he get the gun? Well, he was denied 6 times background check because they knew he was crazy, but then he went to the gun show, and the gun show has a loophole, and so he was able to get. Didn't happen. Isn't happening. So there are problems, but I suggest to you that trying to go down this route of this is the hill we want to die on, that's fine. Just don't expect a lot of support from gun owners the next time around when you come for the next thing, because we all look at this and go, that didn't stop anything. That isn't the problem. And we can all look and see that that isn't the problem, because all of these mass shootings are happening with got the gun legally, took the gun from his parents. Now, here's something else I want to dig into. A recent investigation. Okay, so actually, before I get to that, so a recent investigation of the Trace cases, which prosecutors charge people dealing firearms without a license. The Biden era rule found it didn't meaningfully enhance performance. And you can go to thetrace.org and read the white paper. The ATF went through and said, here's the gun show loophole. Here's what we changed it to. Are we seeing any less crime? And the conclusion from that white paper was the ATF said, no, it didn't have any meaningful impact. If you are a gun control person, when you hear that didn't have any meaningful impact, you should immediately distance yourself as far as you can from that regulation and move on to the next one. In fact, if you wanted to go one step further and find a gun owner and hold their hand and say, I support you in reeling this back. I'm sorry. We made a mistake that didn't work. Let's work together to find something that does. But the problem is when you lob something out there that you didn't understand, don't really care about, don't really care if it's effective or not, and then it turns out that it's not effective, and you don't say anything by way of, sorry, that didn't work, let's try something else, it just stays on the books. And the gun owner looks and says, well, it's just a slow erosion of rights. We're just going to continue to scale back whether or not it's effective. They don't even care if it's effective. It's just anything that they can do to take a gun away from a person they want to do. Don't believe me? Don't think that's their goal? Listen to this. Other proposed changes would make it easier to transport, remove a mandate that licensed sellers provide youth handgun safety notices, and clarify standards in ways that critics say will make it harder to revoke dealers' licenses. Critics say will make it harder to revoke dealers' licenses. So what is the goal? The goal is to revoke dealers' licenses. Now ask yourself this question. Why is that anybody's goal? Why would it be? You're saying two different things out of the same side of your mouth. On one hand, you're saying, well, I think everybody should be a licensed dealer. And then on the other side of your mouth, you're saying, well, what do you mean? We're going to make it so you can't have to take these flyers away? Well, that'll make it harder to take dealers' licenses away. Which is it? Do you want dealers or do you want their licenses taken away? Kind of sounds to me like you want to push all the private sales into dealers, then remove their ability to have a license, and then we won't have any way to buy a gun. Make it make sense. 775-5559, you're on KNOX. Good morning.
1: I guess I was in and out of my vehicle here a minute, but a few minutes ago talking about gun shows. I'm 70, just about 72. Any gun show I've seen in the last 20, 25 years, you do everything that leaves those doors is done a 44-73. Yes, there might be somebody sitting outside that you might run into a person and say, yeah, I got something in my pickup. Come on out here. I'll tell us yet.
0: Mm-hmm.
1: The gun shows that I'm familiar with are all against that at all. They want transactions within there. Some use all the same person doing that, no matter who's selling it. Some gun shows, they'll do it right there on their own laptop. But I'm also a firearm safety instructor. And somewhere along the way, I'm leaning with my own legislators on the Minnesota side, get that implemented into one of your bills for safety for schools. That all students pass a firearm safety course.
0: Mm-hmm.
1: The word is firearm safety certification. It's got nothing to do with hunting.
0: Mm-hmm.
1: It's just teaching the kid what to do when they're around firearms or how to handle a firearm. Or if you're in a situation, hey, your buddy says, come on over, and he all of a sudden he goes into his dad's closet and starts bringing all this stuff out. Now you know as a young child, get out of there.
0: Yes.
1: You're in the wrong situation.
0: Mm-hmm.
1: So, sorry to say, the liberals don't want that.
0: You're right. They want you to be scared of guns.
1: Minnesota's legislature got shut down in committee. You'd have to do a little Googling on this. I watched a long video on it, but it's a system somebody's developed where you've got like a red fire alarm in the school. You've got a blue button on the wall that is in anything at all where there becomes a situation that the teacher is not comfortable with. They can hit that button. The whole building locks down with that one push of no matter what room you're in.
0: Mm-hmm.
1: And they mount this in every room possible, exterior, interior, all locked down, and it's the police department's automatically notified. They can respond, and one of the lead House of representatives went through a full half day instruction and demonstration on all this, and they thought this will work good. She kept it out of committee,
0: of course, because you know what, that takes away from their argument, doesn't it?
1: It does. They don't want to solve the argument. And it doesn't make a difference if it's guns or vehicle license or whatever in Minnesota.
0: Well said. I will do a little bit of digging on that system. I appreciate you drawing my attention to it. 775-5559, you're on KNOX. Good morning.
2: So, Noah, let me bring a little bit of brief information into this conversation about the penalties for firearms in Minnesota and North Dakota. So, if you commit certain offenses with a firearm in North Dakota, your mandatory minimum is 2 to 4 years. Okay. If you have the ineligible possession of a firearm in North Dakota, it's a C felony, which is the lowest felony. So you're a felon. You possess a firearm, you get the lowest felony, and that does not carry a mandatory minimum. In Minnesota, the mandatory minimum for a offense oftentimes with a firearm is usually going to be 3 years. If you do it again, so now you're on your second time with this firearm. If you do it again when you're already a felon, the mandatory is 5 years. And so basically the worst you're going to do is usually around those minimums.
0: Mm-hmm.
2: And so anywhere from two to five years. And then we look at people and we say, oh, the gun dealers must be the problem. And so it's just kind of funny because it's like, to me, if I commit a crime with a firearm, and I get for example, Minnesota, a 3-year mandatory minimum sentence for it, and I still can't figure out that I shouldn't do that again, and then I go do it again, and all you hit me with is 5 years? I mean, like, are we even really penalizing people? You got a very stern warning the first time. And so you look at this and you go, I'm not sure that the problem is necessarily the dealers and the purchasers.
0: Mm-hmm.
2: I think more so the problem is the owners and these, you know, really doinky penalties you get. I mean, compare to Texas, where you get your third felony, and they can basically aggravate your sentence and hold you for life on a third felony. Mm-hmm. We're talking, you know, second and third gun crimes getting, you know, 2 to 5 years in Minnesota, North Dakota. And so if we want to people to feel like, hey, I shouldn't be doing these gun crimes, maybe we should give them a penalty that makes them feel that way, would be my first suggestion. And, you know, it's one of these things that it's kind of like when we start incarcerating people for possession of drugs that don't hurt anybody.
0: Mm-hmm.
2: Much like that, I get all jacked up about this, and I am not a gun guy. I don't even want guns in my house.
0: Mm.
2: But even I can see how stupid these laws become and how they start to penalize, you know, with nonsense penalties. And then it's the gun owner, like the responsible gun owner, right, who bears the brunt of the regulation. And so you have to question, like, do the lawmakers say one thing out their mouth on one end, and then are they taking, you know, money from the companies who run private prisons and Reliance Telephone and the like? Like, what's going on? We're never going to get people to care unless the penalties become real.
0: That's what I have to add. Well said, sir. I appreciate the call. Thanks for bringing your expertise to the program. All right, we'll take the last break here. We'll wrap it up next. This is Critical Thought on KNOX.

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5: Ag's livestock market continues in the trade today. You're listening to the American Ag Network. Good morning. I'm Susan Littlefield. The U.S. border will remain closed indefinitely to the importation of cattle from Mexico, as the August feeder cattle contract had a chart gap remain above the market. Follow-through buying may close that gap, as even though cattle futures had an impressive day yesterday, the market, some feel, could move to the downtrend. And there is the volatility in that cattle for not having the faint of heart. This may reduce some market participation. Stronger cash hogs on Thursday may underpin the market today, giving the traders confidence to increase their long positions, as the hog futures rejected the lows on Thursday, possibly indicating the market may have found a bottom, but demand is improving. But right now, we are looking at some negativity within that hog complex. Packers continue to find sufficient market-ready hogs without having to be very aggressive in the cash market. Numbers after this on the American Ag Network.
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5: 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July corn's down 1 3/4, trading 422 3/4. December 450 1/2, down 1 1/4. July beans 1129 1/4, down 1/4. And November up 1/4, 1141 3/4. Soybean meal July down 60 at 313.10. Oil July 76.16, down 13. Chicago wheat July 586, up 4 1/4. Kansas City July 621 1/2, up 1 1/4. As Minneapolis July 623 is up 2. Live cattle for June, 250.80, up 162. August, 243.55, up 202. August feeders, 356.62, up 325. September, 353.35, up 327. Lean hogs for June, 94.35, down 95. July, 99.22, down 237. Class 3 milk for June, up a penny, 16.15. July, 16.86, up 19 cents. 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
9: ABC News, I'm Sherry Preston. A better-than-expected jobs report out today. There were almost double the number of people hired in the month of May than had been forecast. It's a continuation of the place we've been in for a while now, says University of Michigan economics professor Justin Wolfers.
10: We're currently in what people are calling a low-hire, low-fire labor market. No one's losing their job. That's good news. But what that means is there's no new job openings for college graduates to go into. And so young folks right now are finding a little harder than most.
9: He adds this strong report should make people stop talking about a recession. It also lowers the chances the feds will cut interest rates anytime soon. The Senate debating all night long and then just before dawn.
11: In this vote, the yeas are 52, the nays are 47. This bill, as amended, is passed.
9: Passing that $70 billion funding bill for immigration enforcement, it did not include an amendment for getting rid of President Trump's anti-weaponization fund. This is ABC News. Doctors have invented a new breakthrough that could detect lung cancers with a blood test long before they develop. It's brand new, but ABC Chief Medical Correspondent Dr. Tara Narula says there's a lot of potential.
12: What if we could pick up on inflammation before a cancer ever develops? That's what researchers here wanted to look at. And so they essentially used a UK biobank of blood and machine learning, and they identified 14 proteins in the blood that they called a signal or signature that predicted those at risk of lung cancer over 5 years before development of the disease.
9: A 52-year-old Sherpa guide missing for days on Mount Everest, rescued, now receiving medical care. Dawa Sherpa was suddenly seen crawling back to base camp 6 days after he went missing. He says he slipped and fell into a crevice where he was stuck for days with nothing to eat but ice. When it finally snowed, he was able to crawl out. He's frostbitten but alive. Sherry Preston, ABC News.
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13: Chance for showers today and with a high in the mid to upper 70s. Your KNOX five-day forecast follows the news. Good morning. Here are your latest stories. State officials say early voting turnout is being driven by local races and ballot measures. Reports show nearly 30,000 ballots have already been cast statewide, with Cass County accounting for more than 7,000 votes. Secretary of State Michael Howe says the five-candidate Fargo mayoral race is helping boost participation. The National Weather Service says straight-line winds and not a tornado caused storm damage in Rolette County this week. It comes after online images that appeared to show a tornado were determined to be fake and generated by using artificial intelligence. Investigators found damage near Belcourt consistent with wind speeds up to 95 miles an hour, damage near St. John linked to winds around 90 miles an hour. Airports across the state are receiving more than $19 million in total funding for infrastructure projects. The North Dakota Aeronautics Commission says 191 projects at 63 public use airports will receive grant funding for maintenance, safety, and development improvements. And Oliver County commissioners still operating under an emergency declaration in response to threats against officials and staff surrounding data center projects in the county. Commission meetings have since been moved inside the courthouse so law enforcement has better control of the room. This look at news brought to you by Adams Hardwood. I'm Jennifer Leverenz, KNOX News.
14: Thank you, Jennifer. Our next update from Jennifer Leverance in the KNOX newsroom on the way at 10:30. 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At 10:03, we'll take a look at your KNOX 5-day forecast from staff meteorologist Mark Ewens. Today, passing shower, a high of 78, northerlies to 12. Tonight, we'll see clearing skies, a low of 53, variable light wind Saturday. Sunny, breezy, and a much warmer high of 89. Sunday, late day storms and a hot high of 92. Monday, we'll see an early storm and a high of 82. Tuesday, storms late and a high of 87. Right now, it's 61. Weather throughout the hour. Mark Ewens forecast severe weather information. 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
14: 775-5559. Thanks for hanging in there through the break. You're on the air. Going once.
15: Yeah, so before the break. Hello?
14: Yeah. Hi, sorry. Go ahead.
15: Yeah, before the break,
14: you're
15: talking about penalties for guns and all this stuff. That's all fine if you pay attention in Minnesota as far as Hennepin County, that attorney general, she turns them back loose, and within a couple of days and within the next week, they're back arrested for the same crime.
14: 100%. That was exactly his point. All right, let's do this.
16: The most important thing you could share with me today is your perspective.
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0: 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Good morning. It is 10:05. My name is Noah Chalaya. I am your host. Delighted to be here with you this morning. Batteries, we all have them. We're increasingly using them. They're in everything from earphones to cell phones to laptops, but they start on fire. Joining me to talk about that danger is Karma Hansen. Welcome back.
1: Thank you so much, Noah, for having me on, especially in short notice. This story out of Castleton just broke yesterday, and I thought, gosh, it's in the news. Let's talk about it while it's on people's mind.
0: So when you reached out to me, I just did a quick inventory of just right here in the studio, right this second, what do I have on me? And I found two phones, each have a rechargeable battery.
1: Yep.
0: I've got an external battery pack, and I've got two laptops that have. So my backpack alone has a ton of lithium ion batteries. They can be kind of dangerous.
1: They're very dangerous. So, you know, lithium ion batteries are fabulous in that we can recharge them, right? So that's good for, you know, the environment, and that we're not throwing away a whole bunch of batteries that, you know, have a very limited lifespan. Mm-hmm. And they power a lot of the things that are in our home, our shop, our barn, our garage, our vehicles. But that being said, there are some dangers with them. My dear friend is the head of public education for NFPA. In fact, you have interviewed Kelly Rensdell.
0: Yeah.
1: And she has done a lot of work. In fact, last year, during National Fire Prevention Week in October, the theme of it was focused around lithium ion batteries, because there is not a home in our country that does not have a rechargeable battery. Mm-hmm. And yet people don't understand the dangers of them. And what we need to know is this. They're great devices, but you need to treat them with a lot of respect. And there's a couple rules for them. So in that ion battery, there is a barrier, and the ions are intended to move across that in a systematic way to produce the energy to power your devices. Mm-hmm. When those batteries are exposed to extreme heat and cold, think of things that are stored in your garage or your car or your shop. The hot of the summer and the cold of the winter, or when they're damaged, think of power tools bouncing around in the back of a pickup, or how many times a day do you drop your cell phone, and things like that, or people who use an electric scooter and they just throw it up against a tree, you know, when they're done with it.
0: Mm-hmm.
1: Anything like that. When we're on an airplane, the stewardesses will say, if you drop your phone while on the plane, call an attendant to help you get it. The reason for that is because of that pinch point in the seat, right? There's a lot of dangers that are involved with those batteries, and people need to know about those.
0: So talk to me a little bit about this. So the problem you hit on, one of them is temperature extremes, but the other is, you kind of alluded to it with the pinch point, punctures, right? If you puncture a lithium ion battery, the gases escape, they become hot, then those gases ignite, and essentially what you have is a little mini flamethrower.
1: Yeah, it goes into what's called thermal runaway, and it's like a combustible fire that's very quick and fast and strong, and it can light things on fire and light a room on fire or a garage on fire very, very, very quickly. And even the, like I said, the bouncing around in the truck or the throwing things or dropping your phone can cause that barrier within that battery to not function. And all of a sudden, instead of those ions moving in a systematic way, they're going like this.
0: Yeah.
1: So if you're using your cell phone and you feel it getting hot, that's a sign that something in that battery is damaged. Or you're using a power tool, that should not start feeling hot. If it is, again, a sign that some way that battery has been damaged and is at very risk of starting on fire.
0: So talk to me about some of the, to the extent that you know, and I know that this is a novel thing and it's unfolding as we speak, but to the extent that you know, what happened in Castleton?
1: So there was a garbage truck driver that was doing his route, and there were sparks that started flying from the garbage truck, and it realized that there was a fire in there. And this is happening very, very commonly now that lithium ion batteries have become so popular. And in fact, they talk about how do you have to extinguish those fires.
0: Yeah.
1: Or like electric vehicles that catch on fire. How do you extinguish those fires? It takes a ton of water to do that.
0: Mm-hmm.
1: And you need to, that garbage truck driver needed to get the contents of that truck out so that the firefighters could fight it. So he basically dumped the load onto the driveway, so that they could extinguish what was burning in that truck.
0: Mm-hmm.
1: And likely what happened is that somebody threw a rechargeable battery away. It should never, they should never be thrown in a regular garbage can. And as that truck continued to press down on the stuff in that truck, it damaged that battery and that it went into what would have been called that thermal runaway.
0: So what is the right way to dispose? I have a battery or, and you know, sometimes we don't even think about it, right? Like the amount of people that I've had that tell me, well, it's not a battery, it's a, and then they'll name an electronic device. I'm like, well, how do you think that thing turns on?
1: Right.
0: So like, so any device that recharges
1: yep.
0: has a lithium ion battery, even if you don't see it, even if you can't get to it, even if you, it has it there. What's the proper way to dispose of these things?
1: Yeah, so you never want it in the garbage because it gets in the garbage truck and it gets out to the garbage dumpster. That's or a garbage landfill. That's another thing that we see is fires at landfills that spontaneously combust out there and cause a lot of problems. So you want to take it to a recycling center. And there are ways you can go online and order a disposal box that you put the items in that and they're sent away. There's also locations all around the region that will take these devices and then they know how to properly dispose of them so that they don't end up in a landfill.
0: It's like Best Buy has when you walk in their door, they've got just a little like it's almost like a trash bin
1: yep.
0: and their label for the various different electronics. And that helps actually a couple things. The battery thing for sure.
1: Absolutely.
0: But then on top of that, it goes to electronic recycling places. They pull all the components back out.
1: Yep.
0: And so you're doing a solid for the environment and you're not risking a fire.
1: Yeah. And, you know, I know this, the KNOX covers a wide listening audience area. I didn't have the chance to look up every single place here in the sure. region to see, you know, what other communities might have it. I believe that Best Buy is actually the only place in Grand Forks, that has it like in a retail, type environment. But yes, they are the one here in town that does have it. And you can simply bring it in and drop it off. So think power tools, earbuds, handheld vacuum cleaners. The Roombas, think about, things like your hearing aids or your laptops, your Kindles. Think about kids' toys, scooters, e-bikes. You know, a lot of people charge their e-bikes in a garage, which might be blocking a door to get out. And so a couple things about recharging. Number one, always use the charging cord with, that came with that device. People have a tendency to go into, you know, a convenience store and they see the cheap ones at the counter and they buy them. That's going to damage your battery and it's going to put them at a high risk of fire. So use the charging cord that came with it. Put it on a hard surface, firm surface. I think of how many people have kids or even adults that go to bed and they put that cell phone between the mattress and their pillow so it's close by so they can hear it if it rings or whatever. And it's charging on that cushion. Or you fall asleep with it being charged on a couch or something like that or a soft seat of a vehicle. It's got to be a hard surface. And then the other thing is making sure that you only charge that device to 100%. So I tell people, like my husband at the lake, we do a lot of work down there with projects and stuff. He puts his power tools on a charger. Mm-hmm. I've told him, set an alarm on your phone that says, remove item from battery, you know, charger, so that it's not left on all weekend. I think about our lake place and, you know, we're 12 miles away from the nearest fire department, which is a volunteer fire department. So if there's a fire, somebody first has to detect it at this lake, which is people there mostly on weekends, right? Then they have to call the fire department. All the farmers have to get off their, you know, farm equipment to get to the fire station. They have to get their equipment on and they have to get 12 miles to there. We could burn a whole bunch of, you know, places down and property damage before anybody even notices it. So getting those, you know, the power packs or your computers or your power tools, your vacuum, whatever those things are that are handheld, rechargeable, get them off the charging device when they hit 100%.
0: 775-5559. You're on KNOX with Karma Hansen. Good morning.
2: Yeah, morning, guys. Happy Friday. Yeah, that's no joke. I've seen it more than one time. I think at least a handful of times. Those Milwaukee chargers, I'll just say Milwaukee because that's the majority what I got. You leave a battery on there, and thank God this has only happened when I've been there, but it'll be charging, you'll be working on something, and I heard like a pop, and you see some smoke rolling off of the charger. It's like, oh my gosh. Yeah, you don't want to leave those unsupervised, because I think we're all guilty of it, just popping them on a charger, you know, going to lunch, and then you completely forget about them. That's kind of dangerous, because they can start on fire and, you know, short on the inside, you know.
1: Yeah, absolutely. And you talk about, you know, leaving that power tool on the charger, and you know, you put it there because you need the tool, and you leave it there and you go off to the work site or wherever that may be. And if you don't have that alarm to remind you to take it off, or you leave it unattended and in a spot where it's not visible, you know, you talked about the smoke and the pop of that battery, that alerted you. But if you weren't there to hear that or see that smoke, you know, it could easily get away from you real quickly, because these are oftentimes a very combustible, explosive type start to the fire, and it can then catch to whatever happens to be surrounding it, you know, be it wood or walls or, you know, all the very combustible things that we have in our homes nowadays.
0: Where do you suggest people charge phone? Like, I know that, you know, the mattress is, there's obvious problems with that, right? But even, you know, the nightstand or the desk in the bedroom, I mean, all of those things, you're putting it right next to where the human beings are sleeping. I understand that there's a communication thing, so there's other safety concerns by trying to move it away. But all things being equal, where would be the best place to charge lithium ion batteries?
1: So you bring up the point of, yes, you have the bedside stand there, and it's hard, but yet it's also right by the bed. So if that combusts, you're probably within that explosion range of that. A bathroom counter, if you've got an ensuite that's close by, maybe think about there. I know a lot of people will set up a charging station in their kitchen. I did see the other day on a Facebook video, and I would highly discourage this. I didn't comment on it, but somebody was all excited because they were setting up a charging station that they had put into a kitchen cupboard behind doors. All kinds of things in there where that's going to overheat and get hot.
0: And then it's in, all the kindling is right around it.
1: Exactly. Exactly. So, you know, think about, you know, do you have a granite countertop in your bathroom that you could charge it, you know, right nearby a kitchen? You know, that kind of thing would be better than right at the nightstand. And if you have to use the nightstand, I get it. Just don't put it under that cushion, you know, the bed pillows and the mattress and stuff like that.
0: Well, we've done at our house. So we had, I had a little bit of scarring. I had, we had some good friends of ours. They lost a garage. Mm-hmm. And exactly what you're talking about. It was a temperature extreme. They plugged it in. With the tech background, I'm a little more sensitive just because, not necessarily because of fires, but because I've watched how many people have to replace batteries in laptops because they left it in a car and then tried to plug it in and it blew the cells in the battery.
1: Yep.
0: But what we did was, after our friends lost their garage, in a frightfully short period of time, you know, that's how fast it spread. We built a little charging station, and I just surrounded it essentially with sheetrock, which is a natural fire barrier, and built a little box to put them in.
1: Yep.
0: And that is in our sunroom. So it's as far away from the human beings as it can get.
1: Yep.
0: And then there's a smoke detector that's networked to the rest of them. So if there is a fire, I'll hopefully have a whole bunch of lead time to get out of the house. When the thing and then hopefully it's contained to something that's kind of hanging off the house, not necessarily the dwelling where the people are.
1: Yeah, absolutely. And you know, when you're talking about fires and areas of the house and stuff like that, we unfortunately live in an area of the country where home sprinklers systems are not required. Mm-hmm. But that being said, if anybody is thinking about a new build, mm-hmm. Or you can even go back and retrofit a home with a sprinkler system, the beauty to that is that it can catch the fire early on and contain it to one area. Your plan of putting it in the sunroom where it's as far away from like your sleeping areas, it's not blocking your exit doors, mm-hmm. is great, because again, this is not a lithium ion battery fire is not one that's a slow to get going and right. puts off a lot of smoke and the smoke detectors go off. It's a boom. It's a very combustible explosive type situation.
0: It's a little blowtorch.
1: It is. Exactly.
0: I may or may not have had a gun range one time punctured a lithium ion battery to see what would happen. I may or may not have seen a little blowtorch come out of it and went, man, that's what we put in our pockets?
1: Yeah.
0: That's terrifying.
1: Yeah. Well, and think about it. You are at the mercy of other people as well. So when you go check in at the airport, they'll say in your checked luggage, do you have any lithium ion batteries? And people, I think, no, I don't. But yet, if you say, do you have a razor? Yes, do you have exactly. earbuds? Do you have a Kindle? You know, like you probably do. So, like, I wish they would say, do you have any products that have any type of batteries in it? And if they say yes, I wish the airlines would then say, okay, is it a rechargeable battery? Because if it is, that's the, you know, those are the ones that are dangerous. But, you know, that decision is putting that whole entire airplane at risk. It's putting that hotel room at risk when you're sleeping with that, or an apartment complex at risk. It's why they're not allowing like e-bikes and e-scooters to be brought into apartments or into dorms and stuff like that to charge, because of all the people you put at risk because of it.
0: 775-5559, you're on KNOX with Karma Hansen. Good morning.
3: Yes, good morning. I have a little story here I could tell about this, I think. And it's a little alarming to me, because I have a electric drill. I had a project I was going to work on. I hadn't used the drill for maybe a couple of years, and the battery was dead on it. So I plugged it in the kitchen and walked off and went to my designated corner of the house and was waiting. And sometime, several hours later, the red light was still on and it was blinking. It never turned green. But, you know, finally, probably at about 6 hours later, I was sitting in my designated corner, and from the kitchen, pow, it went. It sounded like somebody shot a .22 shell in the kitchen. What in the world is that? I walked out to the kitchen. I looked around. I didn't see anything that looked unusual. It never dawned on me that this could be the possibility. Maybe it was that chargeable battery was doing a number on me here. I unplugged that later on. I used it, and everything seemed to be fine. But I suspect now that that probably was that doggone battery.
0: Yep.
1: I would bet that it was.
3: That was a kind of a warning from what you told me before. What I've been listening here, that was a kind of a warning. In which case is this advisable at this point that I probably better not take that battery, put it back in a battery case with a drill? I should probably just.
1: I would absolutely get rid of that battery. You, I think, got lucky, sir, that it wasn't worse than it was. But yes, I would absolutely get rid of that battery. If there was a popping sound and it didn't seem to be charging right, I would absolutely get rid of it. And again, don't put it in the garbage. Take it to a recycling center to do that.
3: Gotcha. Well, that probably saved me a lot of big trouble on the other end, because I am getting ready to take a little trip. I would have left this thing in the garage, and who knows what would have happened beyond that point.
1: Well, I remember my friend Kelly, we traveled to Mexico every year together, and we were sitting one day by the pool, and she and I were having this conversation about lithium-ion batteries, and she was talking about all the things that we have, and she said something about the recharging pack, or a battery pack that I carry in my purse oftentimes to recharge my cell phone. And I remember thinking, oh my gosh, I put one in to plug it in before we left to take on the trip, and I forgot it. And it was sitting on my computer at home in the house. I called the lady who was coming over and watching our kitties for us, and I'm like, could you go like now and get that off the charger? Because it bothered me so bad that you hope nothing happens, but if it does, my goodness, it could be a significant loss. Fire is so, so, so damaging.
3: Especially when there's nobody around to catch it.
1: Absolutely. Absolutely.
3: Wow, this has been a real eye-opener for me. I'm going to go get rid of that doggone thing right now.
1: Thank you so much, sir. I'm glad we could enlighten you a little bit today.
0: All right, we'll take the break here. Can you hang with me one more segment?
1: Yep.

0: Class A and Class B. Who will draft that? We will find the people that know our region and put together the best draft ever.
1: I made this decision after a careful self-analysis of my skills and accomplishments.
0: It's the Hometown Bracket Challenge presented by Grand Forks Welding and Machine. Stay tuned for details on a night of fun from KNOX.
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4: Weed control in soybeans is often challenging because you don't have as many great broadleaf options as you do in corn, and soybeans don't canopy quickly, if at all. 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The two best chemical families for residual are Group 15 and PPO, and both are fairly inexpensive. Very early post-emerge, we encourage you to get spraying because the residual herbicide control may not kick in for a few weeks, depending on how quickly you get a rain. Group 15s include Dual, Warrant, Outlook, and Zidua. PPOs include Flexstar and Cadet, but Flexstar by far has the most residual of the two. If you're fighting water hemp, kochia, lamb's quarters, or ragweed, it's not enough to burn them down once with Liberty, Dicamba, or Enlist One. Those weeds will keep coming again and again unless you get a good residual out there really soon. I'm Darren Hefty.
10: North Dakota conservative leaders are backing Jill Kringsted for public service commissioner. Governor Kelly Armstrong calls Jill Kringsted
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10: Senator John Hoeven adds,
12: Jill Kringsted is doing a great job as public service commissioner. She works harder than anyone I know.
10: Senator Kevin Kramer says about Jill,
13: she's brought her sharp pencil and her accounting mind to the job, and she's already helped bring North Dakota's utility rates to the lowest level of any state in the country.
10: And Congresswoman Julie Fedorchuk knows,
14: Jill Kringsted has a strong backbone and great political instincts that are grounded in conservative values.
10: June 9th, vote Jill Kringsted, the conservative choice for public service commissioner.
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17: 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As we wrap up our segment with Karma Hansen, talking about fire safety and really battery safety. Text messenger says this, could I ask Karma a question about car seats?
18: We
17: have one that isn't needed. Does Carvin take donations and can they check them out or give them to a person or toss them? Thanks. So you have strong opinions about this.
18: Yeah. So here's the thing. If we can talk to the person who has that car seat, we know that they've been the only owner, so they know the history of it. Mm-hmm. And they're trying to do good by somebody. We can look to see if it's recalled. We can check the expiration date on it. We can do one of three things. If the seat is in good condition, There have been people who we have given seats to who would like it for various reasons. We can use it for training, or we'll recycle it so it doesn't end up in the landfill and you know, contribute to the landfill. Mm-hmm. So yes, absolutely. I would tell them to call our office ahead of time so that we know we have a little hang tag system on our wall outside of the office. And it says recycle, other, and loaner. It would go under the other tag, but we can't just leave it there and assume we know it was you. We need to talk to verify that it's never been in a crash and that kind of thing. And, we would love to visit with whoever it is that has that seat.
17: So can be a good thing, but has to be done in a responsible manner.
18: Exactly. And, you know, I would like to direct people. We were just talking.

0: From the Berkshire Hathaway Home Services Family Realty Newsroom, this is KNOX News with Jennifer Leverenz.
1: A passing shower today with a high in the mid to upper 70s. Your KNOX five-day forecast follows the news. Good morning. Here are your latest stories. North Dakota, one of several states benefiting from a new White House plan to direct federal funding toward keeping coal-fired power plants online. The plan includes money for upgrades at Basin Electric Power Cooperative's Antelope Valley Station. Barnes County authorities are investigating the theft of ground cable from two electrical substations. Sheriff Randy McLaughlin says deputies responded to the incidents near Rogers on May 4th and near Valley City on May 14th. In both cases, someone cut through outside fencing to get inside, then removed sections of ground cable. Senator John Hoeven is calling on the U.S. Forest Service to take stronger action to manage prairie dog populations. Hoeven says prairie dog colonies in the Dakota prairie grasslands are reducing grazing land and also affecting private property. The senator argues the current buffer between federal lands and neighboring properties is not enough. And a new interactive exhibit is now open at the state capitol as the country prepares for its 250th anniversary. The exhibit is called the Founders Museum and located on the ground floor near Capitol Cafe, featuring digital portraits and short videos showcasing the 56 signers of the Declaration of Independence. News brought to you by Radium. I'm Jennifer Leverenz, KNOX News.
2: Thank you, Jennifer. Our next update from Jennifer Leverenz in the KNOX Newsroom is on the way at 11:02. 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It's 10:32, your KNOX five-day forecast from staff meteorologist Mark Ewens. Looks like this. Today, a passing shower, a high of 78 northerlies to 12. Tonight, we'll see clearing skies, a low of 53, and variable and light winds. Saturday, sunny, and a breezy, warmer high of 89. Sunday, late-day storms, and a hot, windy high of 82. Monday, an early storm, and a high of 82. Tuesday, storms late, and a high of 87. Right now, it's 63. Weather throughout the hour. 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

0: 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Good morning. It is 10:37. My name is Noah Chalaya. I am your host. Delighted to be here with you. 775-5559. You're on KNOX. Good morning.
1: Hello.
0: Hi there.
1: Hi. How are you?
0: I'm doing well, ma'am. What's on your mind?
1: So, I don't know what you were going to talk about next, but something has been on my mind for a little bit because I've been seeing about it on social media, and I'm thinking you've probably seen the story. Have you seen the story about that YouTube influencer who him and his wife decided to have an abortion of the baby that they found out was going to have Down syndrome? Have you seen that story?
0: I am tangentially aware of it. Something you should know before you go any further. I want to talk about this. I'm thrilled that you called. But just so you understand the dynamic here, I had a rather prolonged interaction with Nashville guy yesterday about you and abortion.
1: Yeah. Oh, no. Okay. I know. You did not hear the conversation yesterday afternoon on the radio.
0: Oh, good. Okay. So you're aware of it.
1: I'm guessing.
0: Yes, correct.
1: Oh, yes. Yes. And, we'll just leave it at that. I called him a douchebag yesterday afternoon. he deserved it. He tried to infer that he could have been the possible father of the child I aborted. It's a long story. So, anyway, we're just going to leave it at that.
0: Okay.
1: So this story that's going around bothers me on a lot of different levels.
0: Okay.
1: And I might get emotional here for a second.
0: I can hear it.
1: So I'm pro-choice, right? Definitely pro-choice. Mm-hmm. I think everybody knows that. However, when I had an abortion, I think it was 8 or 9 weeks along, right? Mm-hmm. Wanted to know if my child is going to have a disability or not, right? It's also at a very different point in my life than I am now. The part about this story that bothers me is that, there's a couple things. Number one is that, so they announce that they're pregnant, they're social media influencers, they're all happy about their pregnancy. All of a sudden they find out that their child's going to have Down syndrome. Then they decide to terminate the pregnancy, and they say it's just this emotional decision. You know, they put it out there, and you know, when you're in the public eye and you put things out there, you're going to take flack for doing it. Mm-hmm. Right. So they probably should have known that was going to happen, that they were going to take flack for putting a personal decision. And when you make a personal decision like that, I'm not saying that they made the wrong decision. Okay. I'm not at all. That's a personal choice. No judgment to them. Okay. They do that. Mm-hmm. But you make a choice like that, sometimes things like that are better left private, right? That's better left, you know, they could have just said, hey, it was a miscarriage, or hey, it was something like that. Because a decision like that, when you decide that you're going to do eugenics with a baby, mm-hmm. because it's going to have Down syndrome, which is not like a disorder that you're going to die from, mm-hmm. right? I mean, it's a heck of a lot different if this baby is going to be born and it's going to die 5 hours later. That's a little bit of a different decision. Or if the mother is going to die or things like that, that's a little bit different.
0: Yeah, a little bit, not much though. Like to a degree, if the baby's going to die in 5 hours, let it die in 5 hours unless it's going. And
1: exactly.
0: Honestly, if the goal then, or if the conversation then shifts to, well, the baby is going to die an uncomfortable death, great, awesome. Well, let it be delivered so that you can administer, anesthetics so that you can lessen the baby's suffering as it dies, as opposed to stick a blender and grind it up. Like, let's talk about ways to do that.
1: Yeah, no, I get it. But so that's the first thing about it that really bothered me, is that it's like, okay, so you just put that out there, right? So the second thing that bothered me is that it was just seemed like it was kind of flamboyant, because they also had where apparently their dog seems to be more important to them than the child that they aborted. If you read anything about their history, they're saving the dog that had stage 4 kidney cancer, anything of that nature. And, you know, it's just, I mean, I'm a special needs mom, and so my life has completely changed since having a special needs child in my life. And this just really, really upset me, right?
0: To your point, some of the biggest, harshest critics of widespread unchecked abortion laws are people who are parents and or who are related to people with Down syndrome. In fact, they believe that they have a target on their back, that if left unchecked, that people are going to advocate to abort them first.
1: Well, and that's actually been proven out. There's been a number of special needs children that have been aborted over the years because people don't want to deal. People want to be selfish enough to not have to deal with having a special needs child. Now, I can look at it and say, from my end, I didn't know that my son was going to be special needs, right? Mm-hmm. But I'm going to flip that for a second, because when I was pregnant with my son, I was a late in life pregnancy, right? I was 38 when I was pregnant with him. When I was pregnant with him, there was we had that first ultrasound we had done. They called us back in and said, we think he might have Down syndrome. Mm-hmm. And so we went through the genetic testing at that time because of the way he was measuring on the ultrasound. Mm-hmm. So he came back with clear genetics. Turns out later he ended up being autistic. You never know. You're not guaranteed a healthy baby.
0: Yeah.
1: Anytime you're pregnant, you're never guaranteed a healthy baby. And so and Down syndrome, I've worked with Down syndrome kids in the past and adults. They're wonderful human beings. And to just think that, we just didn't want to, I guess the part that bothered me more than anything is that it seems like the dog was more important than the baby. And it's just
0: frustrating to you. No, I understand. I get it. I appreciate you. I appreciate you being so open on this topic. I appreciate you calling in, and I appreciate you drawing my attention to the story. 775-5559, you're on KNOX. Good morning.
2: Yes, can you hear me okay?
0: I can hear you just fine. I'm going to caution you to be very careful with how you proceed. If you just tread carefully.
2: To clarify, I am anti-abortion, pro-choice.
0: Got that.
2: Stop promoting abortion and killing babies.
0: Did you hear me say anything? I understand what you're saying when you say she promotes abortion by way of she did say, I'm pro-choice. So I'll give you that. Did you hear me say anything about promoting abortion? Hello?
2: Hello?
0: Hi. Did you hear me say anything about promoting abortion?
2: I don't know. You took her call and
0: it did.
2: It went on and on and on.
0: It did.
2: And that wasn't the subject for today. We're talking about batteries.
0: No, karma's gone, so we were done with batteries. I gave you, given you 10 minutes yesterday.
2: Yes, you did. Thank you very much.
0: You're welcome.
2: Okay. Good day.
0: You too. Not sure what that was about. All right. But yes, let's go ahead and take the break here and pull the train back onto the tracks, as it were. This is Critical Thought on KNOX.

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0: Class A and Class B. Who will draft that? 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
0: It's the Hometown Bracket Challenge presented by Grand Forks Welding and Machine. 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

0: It is 10:51. My name is Noah Chalaya. I am your host. Delighted to be here with you. So the Senate passed legislation early Friday to fund President Donald Trump's immigration enforcement agencies after intense bipartisan backlash over the $1.8 billion anti-weaponization fund threatened to derail the bill. So I briefly touched on this at the end of the show yesterday. It's evolved a little bit more by way of now this bill has passed the Senate and is on its way to the president's desk. So the highlights: $38.6 billion for ICE, $22.6 billion for the Border Patrol, $5 billion for the Department of Homeland Security, and $108 million for child exploitation investigations. So consider this. If you didn't catch the program towards the end of the day yesterday, I said that I thought it was funny to me that the president does this $1.8 billion anti-weaponization fund. People lost their ever-loving minds over this idea. What it should have been is, no, we're not going to do that. We're not going to do that. If you don't want to do that, if you do think that there are some injustices there, that's the other part of this that I think doesn't really get enough attention. So it was a major news story because of course it's a major national news story that the Pentagon hired somebody that was a January 6th convicted rioter. These people cannot get through their thick skulls that half the country believes there was a problem with the election and that these people that quote unquote stormed the Capitol are patriotic Americans. And they didn't really see him as much of a threat to anything. I know that's hard for you to understand. I know that that goes against the narrative that MSNBC, MS Now, whatever the heck they call themselves this week, wants you to believe. But you need to understand that at least half the country believes that to be the case. We've just stopped arguing with you because it's a waste of our time. And it's like arguing with a brick wall. But you shouldn't be surprised then when the Pentagon doesn't believe these people are the five-alarm fire that you think they are. 775-5559, you're on KNOX. Good morning.
1: Hey, good morning, Noah. How are you?
0: Good morning, sir. I'm doing well. What's on your mind?
1: Well, I called in just to say bravo to what you're saying, but add a layer of some Mr. Spratt or Spratts from California, where all of this shite they're talking against these January 6 people. We got a mayor of L.A. who was in Cuba learning communism. Uh-huh. Sesame Street taught me one of these things is not like the other. And when the left has that much mouth and that boldness to want to go and call stuff like this out when their own are so blatantly responsible for most of the problems we're experiencing, it just shows how hypocritical the party's become. In fact, it shows how cultural Marxist left they've become, where they've invited more foreign nationals to replace us through using the census to directly affect the electoral college and the House representation. So these are sneaky people. They're snakes, and yeah, like the Native Americans used to talk about, those that speak with forked tongue. Look at that side of the aisle, because I don't see a whole bunch of honest, trustworthy, and righteous representatives of that side anymore.
0: Yeah, 100%, sir. 100%. I appreciate the call. 775-5559, you're on KNOX. Good morning.
2: I'll go quick, Noah. I know what time's coming up. I'd love to hear from our favorite liberal from California, Mr. San Diego guy. Mm-hmm. Could he call up? I'm hoping he's listening, because clearly there's no good radio down in the liberal communist state of California. That's why this is KNOX. Why does it take California a month to count ballots when, for example, the evil state of Florida can be done in less than 24 hours? So I'd love, and does anyone really think that when the final count's done, that the Republican for governor and the Republican running for mayor, odds are pretty high they're both going to be beaten out the last second. Because you know what? When you know how many votes you have to have, and you got 30 days to print it up, it's pretty easy to do that. So that's why it ties into what you're talking about. I'd love to hear from San Diego Lipman. Why does your state, why does your stinking liberal communist state take 30 days to count the ballots, and the red states can do it overnight? Love to hear from you, buddy. Thanks, fella.
0: Appreciate the call. 775-5559, you're on KNOX. Good morning.
3: First off, the red states cheat, so that's how they can count them so quick.
0: Hey, do you have a nickname for me yet? A positive nickname for yourself?
3: No, you're supposed to pick one.
0: Oh, is that are you asking me? Is that acceptable to you? If I start trying to pick a nickname for you, is that acceptable to you?
3: Well, you're the one that's so bent on it, so go ahead. I don't give a shit.
0: Yeah, I can. First of all, please don't swear on the radio. Yeah, I'd be happy to help. I'd be happy to help you guide you through this process. Absolutely. Can you tell me some positive things about yourself? And I can use that to help guide a nickname.
3: Will you shut the hell up?
0: No, I can't. I'm paid to do a talk. I would love to shut up, but I can't. I'm paid to talk. Can you talk? Tell me a little. Do you have kids?
3: Why?
0: Because kids? No, because I want to know if you can't have grandkids if you don't have kids. I'm trying to step you through the process. But you know, the first thing in the nickname that I think does you wrong is that grandpa. And so I'm trying to determine if that's accurate.
3: Why do you want to know if I have kids?
0: Because if you don't have kids, sir, then you can't have grandkids. If you don't have grandkids, then the name grandpa is inappropriate. You're not a grandpa.
3: I didn't give my name to Grandpa.
0: I know that. I think it's unfair, too. I'm going to help you. But in order to know if that part's accurate, I need to know if you have kids. You don't have to.
3: I can listen. I'll keep going with you. You're nobody. I can go the distance with you. That's for damn sure.
0: Okay, so you find yourself a person of endurance. Is that accurate?
3: Whatever you say.
0: Well, I'm asking. You are an enduring person. You are willing to go the distance, you told me.
3: Whatever you say.
0: Okay, so you're okay, but that's positive. So you're an endurance person. Is there something else that is positive about you?
3: I didn't say it was.
0: You said you can go the distance.
3: I know a liar when I hear it.
0: Okay, so you're good at detecting people's dishonesty.
3: You're so funny. God, you're so funny. You won't answer a question, so you come up with all this stupidness. I enjoy the hell out of this. I'm just enjoying the hell. So do the people that I know. They turn in only to KNOX to hear me.
0: Yeah, that's okay, all. So you're an entertainer.
3: You bet.
0: Okay.
3: If you say so.
0: Well, no, we're learning. We're learning,
3: see,
0: you and
3: not
0: I.
3: Gonna, you're not going to win with me because I'm not one of your mouth breathers that kiss your ass and everybody else's ass.
0: Well said. You're a person of independence. I like that.
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5: ABC News, I'm Sherry Preston. A stronger than expected jobs report. 172,000 jobs added to the U.S. economy in May, almost double the number as had been expected. University of Michigan economics professor Justin Wolfers on how that could affect interest rates.
6: If you're at the Fed, what you got to do is look down the track. And down the track, what you're worried about is what is the damage coming out of Iran? What is the ongoing damage of the trade war? We've got high inflation. That's another factor pushing interest rates up. And it turns out that we're still creating jobs. So that really takes the heat out of calls for the Fed to cut rates anytime soon.
5: The price of oil continuing to trade globally at about $95 a barrel with no breakthrough in negotiations that could potentially end the war between the U.S. and Iran. The Senate approving a bill overnight that provides $70 billion in funding for ICE and Homeland Security and now moves on to the House. Hollywood actors avoiding another strike. Labor union SAG-AFTRA overwhelmingly ratifying a four-year contract with studios. This is ABC News. The opening match of the World Cup is less than a week away, and with the U.S. at war with Iran and without a director of national intelligence, ABC's Dave Packer says some serious security concerns remain.
7: As the World Cup brings fans from around the globe to the U.S.,
8: the challenges are unprecedented.
7: ABC News contributor and former DHS official John Cohen calls the threat environment
8: highly volatile, complex, and the most dangerous I've seen in the 42 years that I've been involved in law enforcement and homeland security.
7: His concern?
8: The resources that have been available at the federal levels to prepare for this game have either been done away with or reassigned to focus on other areas, or were impacted by the shutdown.
7: Dave Packer, ABC News.
5: The Southern Baptists will gather for their annual meeting next week, and for the fourth year in a row, the 11,000 church representatives will debate whether to formally ban churches with women in any role resembling that of a pastor. I'm Sherry Preston, ABC News.
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10: Mid-70s with a chance for showers and thunderstorms today. Sunshine and heat return for the weekend. Your KNOX five-day forecast follows the news. Good morning. Here are your latest stories. A Grand Forks coffee shop is closing temporarily for renovations. Urban Stampede shut down June 3rd to replace its 30-plus-year-old wood flooring. The co-owner says they hope to open up a pop-up shop in Pillsbury Park next door, pending city approval, offering a limited menu during the work. Nearly 30,000 ballots have already been cast in North Dakota's primary, with Cass County accounting for more than 7,000 of those votes. Secretary of State Michael Howe says the five-candidate Fargo mayoral race is helping drive participation. This is the first election year since 2014 without a governor or U.S. Senate race on the ballot. The primary is June 9th. Oliver County commissioners remain under an emergency declaration following threats against officials over a proposed data center project. Meetings have been moved inside the courthouse for better security, though officials say no one has been turned away. And President Donald Trump directing $425 million toward coal plants across the country, including North Dakota, invoking the Defense Protection Act. Basin Electric Power Co-op, among the companies listed to receive funding. I'm Jennifer Leverenz, KNOX News.
0: Thank you, Jennifer. Our next update from Jennifer Leverenz in the KNOX newsroom is on the way at 11:30. 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It's 11:03, your KNOX five-day forecast from staff meteorologist Mark Ewens, and it looks like this. Today, a passing shower, a high of 78, northerlies to 12. Tonight, we'll see clearing skies, a low of 53, variable and light winds. Saturday, sunny, breezy, and a much warmer high of 89. Sunday, we'll see late-day storms and a hot, windy high of 92. Monday, an early storm, a high of 82. Tuesday, storms late with a high of 87. Right now, it's 66. Weather throughout the hour. Mark Ewens forecast, severe weather information. 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
1: Let's keep on.
0: Oh, good. You call me back. I'm so excited. I was afraid that I lost you because we have lots of time. We have all the way till the 20 break. I'm so excited. Okay. So I've been taking notes. So you're a perceptive man who's very entertaining and you can go the distance. You can keep up. Is that an accurate summation of what you told me so far?
1: Why'd you hang up on me?
0: Because I hit the top of the hour. And first of all, I didn't hang up on you. I just turned the fader off. But the reason I did that is because I hit the top of the hour. And at the top of the hour, I don't even get the choice. Like, I would absolutely risk getting fired to keep this conversation going with you. But it will turn me off. Like, it turns the studio off and it goes to ABC News. But I promise you, we have all the time in the world now.
1: Well, go on.
0: Okay, so you're a perceptive man who's entertaining and you can go the distance. Is that part accurate?
1: If you say so.
0: Well, you told me that you can spot a liar, so I'm using that as perceptive. You said that you're entertaining, and the people that you talk to say that they listen to the radio in part or almost exclusively to hear you, which I believe. And you said that I'm not going to outrun you, that you're going to go the distance that you can keep up. So I'm trying to put that into one sentence, a perceptive, entertaining man who can go the distance.
1: Thank you.
0: Okay, so with that in mind, I will work on a nickname for you. I will do that. Thank you very much. I mean this sincerely. Thank you very much for giving me that information and helping me understand you a little bit better. I will work on a nickname. What did you originally call about?
1: Well, first off, I didn't give you all that information. That's just you assuming. The reason I called was you actually, well, here's where the liar part comes in, is that the attack on the insurrection, mm-hmm. You say they were patriots? What the hell is wrong with you?
0: More than a few things. More than a few things. But here, I'll tell you what. I again, really, thank you. Thank you very much for calling me back. Thank you very much for giving me the information. If I got that wrong, by all means, give me a call. If you'd like to correct anything that you told me, I'd be more than happy to change it. But you did tell me that you can spot a liar. You did tell me that you believed that you were entertaining, and you did tell me that you can keep up, you can go the distance. If any of that is confusing to you, or if you forgot saying any of that, it's okay. We record everything, so I'd be happy to play any of that back for you. But those are three very positive things. I can tell, even being up there in age, you're right. You don't back down. You don't slow down. You go 100 miles an hour and then some. I can hear it in your voice. I believe you when you tell me that you're perceptive and believe that you can spot somebody who's lying. Now, I would challenge you in that. Do you believe that I'm telling you something I don't believe to be true when I tell you that they're patriots? Or do you think that you and I just disagree on what the definition of a patriot is? That might be a point of disagreement. I also believe if you and I were to get into a race, I absolutely believe you would give me a run for my money and or you would beat me. So I believe those to be three very positive things about you. I will absolutely do my homework and I will see if I can come up with a nickname that you like or that you approve of. I'll make sure to run it past you first, because far be it from me to make an assumption in 2026 of how somebody identifies. Text messenger says a good, absolutely. Absolutely. So people are asking, can you submit names? 100%. Here are the rules. I believe there is more to this guy than an angry old man who drives around and screams at people on the radio. I absolutely believe that to be true. So there are positive things about him. Oftentimes people who say or do hurtful things do so because they themselves were hurt. So you have to be willing to look past that. If we look past that, what we see is a perceptive, entertaining man who can go the distance. The rules are it has to be positive and it has to be based in truth. It has to be based in something that accurately represents this man. What we know about him today is he's a perceptive, entertaining man who can go the distance. Text messenger says a good name for him would be Potty Mouth. Yeah, I agree. We can clean up the language, but I think he'll work on that. We just have to give him some time. 775-5559. You're on KNOX. Good morning.
2: I've got a question for Grandpa Krabby Pants, or okay. GCP. Mm-hmm. He does use some foul language.
0: He does. It's got to stop.
2: What education does he? What education does he have?
0: I'm pretty sure he's
2: a university.
0: I'm pretty sure he's a trained social worker. I don't think he's ever told me that, but I think somebody else has told me that. So I don't think he's a stupid man.
2: I think he was a counselor, but I'm not
0: counselor.
2: Sure.
0: Okay,
2: what
0: that's
2: occupation? What occupation did he have?
0: I don't know.
2: We need to know those things before we can come up with a name.
0: Do we?
2: Sure.
0: I don't necessarily disagree with you that, first of all, I'm 100% in agreement with you on the language thing. That is going, not only is that a problem, it's going to get me fired if he keeps doing that and I don't shut it down. So we got to fix that one way or the other. That's a non-negotiable. And to your point, and I think the point that you're trying to make is, if you can't make your point without using, there's seven words that you can't say. The rest of the entirety of the English language is available at your disposal. It doesn't take the intelligence level to get above those seven words and get to the rest of the English language is not that hard.
2: Yeah, we need some background. You know, several months ago, he made some libel, slander, and defamation character against me. So I was trying to find out his name and to serve him papers, but I don't know his name or his address. So we'd like a little more information out here. Mm-hmm. So,
0: but, I mean, you got to do that to other people too, right?
2: Oh, yes. Yeah. I've got 13 lawsuits going right now.
0: I believe that about you. I appreciate your call. 775-55-59 text messenger says, Mr. Sunshine is a good name. I have no idea what he feels about Sunshine. I don't know. That could absolutely be. I'd have to ask him about that. Another text messenger says, did he spot media lies about Biden and Harris? The plot thickens. You can be a perceptive person and you can be attuned to people who lie to you and yet not call everyone out on it. So just because maybe he knew, this guy is lying to me, Biden is lying to me, and he just chose because of his own political belief not to call attention to it, that actually doesn't take away from his perception of detecting liars. It just means that he doesn't actually act upon it. You can have a superpower without using it. Text messenger says, even the mainstream. Okay. All right. Enough about GCP. I'm taking nominations. They have to be positive. They have to be based in accurate truths. What we know about him today is that he's a perceptive, entertaining man who can go the distance. So think about that, resonate on it, pray on it, AI it if you want, and then I'm taking nominations. Text messenger says it's 775-5559. The wild card or the cockroach is not negative as they're fully aligned with attributes. I'm voting for the cockroach. I have no idea what that text message means. I don't even have a clue. Okay, so the Senate passed legislation early Friday to fund the President Donald Trump's immigration enforcement agencies after intense bipartisan backlash over a $1.8 billion anti-weaponization fund that threatened to derail the bill. Republicans managed to push through the $70 billion legislation, which would fund immigration and customs enforcement for Border Patrol through the end of Trump's term on a 52-47 vote after the delays. Senator Lisa Murkowski, a Republican from Alaska, was the only Republican to vote against the final package, in which was also opposed by all Democrats. Senator Michael Burnett missed the vote. He's a Democrat. So, again, the package includes $38.6 billion for ICE, $22.6 billion for Border Patrol, $5 billion for the Department of Homeland Security, and $108.5 million for child exploitation investigations. They got it through. Now, here's the interesting part of this to me. It was originally hit a hang up because you had Republicans who could not fathom the idea of giving a $1.8 billion anti-weaponization fund to the protesters on January 6th. And that was an immovable object. And what was interesting about it to me, they went through the process of, no, we're not going to do this. It hits the courts. The courts say, yep, absolutely not going to happen. And the attorney general says, okay, if the courts say it's not going to happen, it's not going to happen, and we're ready to let it go. They couldn't accept yes as an answer. And instead, it becomes about this almost kindergarten-like thing to make the other you got to make Donald Trump eat crow, right? You got to get him out there and like, I promise, what a mistake this was. I can't believe that I ever had this thought. I'll never do it again. I promise. That's, I guess that's what they wanted, right? The misguided approach is the chances of him doing that were, doing the math here on the air, carry the one. 0%. There was 0% chance that Donald Trump was ever going to get up in front of a bunch of people and say, no, I'm sorry. It was a mistake and I shouldn't have done that. And I don't know what I was thinking, but it's not the best of the best of the best. It would be the best of the best and I'll be the best president, whoever president did, if I don't do this. So I'm not going to do this. That was never going to happen. 775-5559. You're on KNOX. Good morning.
3: Well, Noah, Juneteenth is coming up, so I'll make myself into a target.
0: What is that?
3: Juneteenth, June 19th, that black holiday or something.
0: I don't know anything about it. Tell me about it.
3: I really don't know much about it either. I only know it's the black holiday, and it's one of those holidays that people force up on each other on social media, like Pride Month. But
0: is it a federal holiday?
3: No, I don't think so.
0: Okay, so it's like a made-up thing, like, you know, National Apple Pie Day kind of a thing.
3: Yeah, something like that.
0: Okay,
3: they
0: got
3: try
0: it.
3: To hype it up.
0: Okay, awesome.
3: Anyways,
0: so what are we doing to celebrate Juneteenth?
3: Well, I was just mentioning it because it was coming around the corner, but every time we talk about the quote-unquote insurrection, I don't even like Trump anymore. You know, my viewpoints are the same, but his viewpoints have deviated. He's not consistent. So, but the protesters on January 6th were nothing compared to the BLM riots. Can we agree?
0: Yes, 100%. They trashed things. They hurt people. The Molotov cocktails things. Nothing was irreparably destroyed. There were no guns. There were no people. Yes, 100%. Two totally different things.
3: And the BLM riots were also riddled in hypocrisy, right? Because the same people that said, support black businesses, support your black brothers and sisters, the second they were allowed to, they burnt down the businesses of their black brothers and sisters. Mm-hmm. And they looted, they rioted, they destroyed stuff, they burnt things. And that's not what happened on January 6th. One person died. I can't remember her name. Got killed by a police officer, and that's it. That's
0: you,
3: all.
0: You know,
3: so we're supposed to act like that's the worst thing in history, but no, the summer of love was way worse. But, you know, they're shielded because they're people of color.
0: You know,
3: so
0: what
3: we can't comment on it, but damn it, I will.
0: You know what the most enlightening thing to me about the protests were? I think it was actually, it wasn't the BLM thing. I'm pretty sure it was a George Floyd one, but there was an interview with this little old lady. And it was because it was in Minneapolis. So it was this little old lady it was a convenience store that George Floyd was died at, right? Was on the corner.
3: I think it was.
0: It was either a grocery store or a convenience store. But anyway, whatever the store was that was on this corner, it obviously got shut down because protests and burning and all the things. So they're interviewing this poor little old lady and they're like, you know, what do you think about the protests? And she's like, well, I don't really know anything about them, but what I do know is that I don't have a car and I don't have any way to get anywhere. And that store is where I bought all my groceries. And now there's like people and they've blown everything up and they're all on fire and it's not there. And I don't know how I'm going to buy food. And I'm like, how do you not see that this is not a constructive way to fix anything? In fact, if anything, all you're doing is destroying your own city. What is wrong with you people?
3: Well, that's what you get when you have a high single motherhood rate and you let the government raise your 12 kids and you put them on food stamps and feed them junk food and, you know, throughout their whole years of puberty and then raise them around a culture of gang affiliation. Yeah, that's what's going to happen. And that's obviously not all black people, but you know what? In these urban neighborhoods, that's what happens. So, yep, hunt for me, insult me, call me racist, whatever you want. But when you can call me a liar, then I'll open my eyes. Thank you, Noah.
0: I appreciate the call. 775-5559, number to join us. 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Text messenger says, yes, Juneteenth, National Independence Day, is a federal holiday in the United States. It commemorates June 19th, when the news of the emancipation reached the enslaved peoples in Texas. It was officially established in the U.S. as a federal holiday in 2021, when Joe Biden signed the legislation into law. There you go. Take the break here. We'll continue next. This is Critical Thought on KNOX.

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0: 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Welcome back. 66 out. Text messenger says it's 775-5559. With the pushback against the $1.8 billion wrongful prosecution and loss of freedom fund, I better not hear a single member of Congress say the word reparations ever again. And as far as the actual funding for immigration and border protection goes, it doesn't cost a whole bunch of tax dollars to remove people. It doesn't cost a whole bunch of tax dollars to remove people illegally in the country if you didn't let them into the country in the first place. Oh, of course, the blue states lose representation in Congress, so they can't fund that either. Yeah, no, so the anti-weaponization fund is fascinating to me for a number of reasons, not the least of which is this didn't have to be a fight. They won in court. They couldn't take yes for an answer. Okay. Here's the other part I will never understand. And show me an example of a progressive protest and I'll show you this being exemplified. The answer, 100% of the time, or I should say 0% of the time, the correct response to I'm upset about something is to destroy the very thing I live in. 0% of the time, the correct response to I don't like the direction this is going is to destroy the place I'm living. 0% of the time. You could apply that principle in every walk of life under any circumstance. We're on a boat. And we're driving. I don't like the direction we're going. The answer is not to sink the boat. I'm on an airplane. I don't like where we're going to land. The answer is not to crash the airplane. I'm living in a country. I don't like the direction the country is going. The answer is not to stop the country. 0% of the time. So if you want to say, hey, I think there should be some regulations or there should be some rules or there should be some whatever on immigration or enforcement or law enforcement or training or customs and border protection, whatever, by all means, the answer should never be, and if I don't get my way, I'm going to stop the government function. That shouldn't be the answer. And if that's your answer, if you say, this isn't really needed, it's not really going to stop the country, the country's going to be fine, none of this is really necessary in the first place, okay. But then the next time there's a Democrat in office, don't also jump up and down and pounding your fists on the floor like a petulant child because the government didn't get funded. It's the government shutdown. Now nothing in society is going to work. You got to have it one or the other. Most people would tell you that if you're talking about a government shutdown, when you start talking about a government shutdown by way of security, border security, homeland security, border protection, those sorts of things are good. And we want those things in our country. We can figure out how to work without TSA. Heck, many airports are doing so. Text messenger says 775-5559. Actually, Juneteenth is a federal holiday. Yes, brought to my attention. Another text messenger says, let's call GCP the optimist because it's completely opposite of what he said. And any nickname that truly matched him would not be radio friendly. I disagree. I respectfully disagree. I believe that there is more to this guy. And I believe if we continue to look, eventually we are going to figure it out. Here are some that I'm kicking around. Okay. The truth tracking trailblazer. Okay. So if you want to encompass this idea of a person who is entertaining, who can go the distance and can spot a liar, the truth tracking trailblazer, the lie detecting dynamo. What else did I have here? The endurance savvy entertainer. The evergreen entertainer, the vigilant voyeur. See, all these have kind of like a ring to them. You get it? I don't know. The lie detecting showman. You like any of those? Any of those resonate? Who is our chair of the nickname committee? I know Terry Bjerke is the donut guy. Is he also the guy that blesses nicknames? Text messenger says, how about sunshine? Yeah, I don't know. How does that? We need to encompass the three things we know about him. The three things we know about him is that he's a guy that can go the distance. He's a guy that is seen as entertaining by those around him. And he believes that he can spot a liar very easily. I need to encompass those things into his nickname. I'm not sure how to do that. Still working on it. Jennifer Leverance of the KNOX Newsroom. This is crit. Oh, the text message says, what if you'd rather be called Grandpa Krabby Pants? And all he has to do is say that. I'm a grandpa, I'm crabby, and I don't wear pants. Or I do wear pants, and I'm proud of them, and I want to be called Grandpa Krabby Pants. Sure. Absolutely. Jennifer Leverance out of the KNOX Newsroom right now.
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2: A chance for showers and thunderstorms and a high in the mid-70s today. Your KNOX 5-day forecast follows the news. Good morning. Here are your latest stories. Nearly

0: Asian airports will receive over $6.5 million. The National Weather Service says straight line winds, not a tornado, caused storm damage in Rolette County this week. Investigators found wind speeds up to 95 miles an hour near Belcourt and around 90 miles an hour near St. John. And West Fargo is dropping plans for a roundabout at 52nd Avenue West and 9th Street West after the city commission voted 4-1 Monday to discontinue the project following public opposition. Most of the opposition was due to the proximity to a school. This look at news brought to you by Grand Cities Monument. I'm Jennifer Leverins, KNOX News.
1: Thank you, Jennifer. Our next update from Jennifer Leverins in the KNOX newsroom is on the way at 12:02. 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It is 11:31. Our KNOX 5-day forecast from staff meteorologist Mark Ewens says it looks like this. Today, a passing shower, a high of 78, northerlies to 12. Tonight, we'll see clearing skies, a low of 53, variable and light winds. Saturday, a sunny and breezy, warmer high of 89. Sunday, late day storms and a hot, windy high of 92. Monday, an early storm, a high of 82. Tuesday, storms late and a high of 87. Right now, it's 68. Weather throughout the hour. 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

0: 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Good morning. It is 11:37. My name is Noah Chalaya. I am your host. Delighted to be here with you. Text messenger says, I truly believe how they treated these January 6 people was terrible, and they were not allowed to get lawyers, held in solitary confinement for 23 hours a day. And what does it say about the Congressional January 6 committee that they destroyed all of the materials from the committee that they were specifically told to save? They didn't want us to see it. Yeah, 100%. Again, the core thing that you're going to have to get past on either side. Half the country believes it should have been handled one way. Half the country believes it should have been handled another way. Half the country believes that one thing happened. Half the country believes another thing happened. So it isn't a one size fits all. You're never going to get there. You are forever going to have half the country believing that these people are patriots and that they did nothing wrong. You are going to forever have half the country believing that these people are vicious criminals who came within seconds of capturing America and turning it into something completely different. All the senators would have been gone. All the congressmen would have been gone. National Guard would have been gone. The U.S. military would have been powerless to stop it. And America, as you know it, would have changed and ceased to exist come January 7th. That's what they want you to believe. Now, again, I'm not telling you, well, you should believe this group or you should believe the app group. You decide for yourself what you think happened. Okay? There's video footage out there. There is tons and tons and tons of people who were there and people who, I mean, Nancy Pelosi's daughter, absolutely not planned at all, just happened to be a documentary filmmaker that was there to film it. So you can see with your own eyes the absolute pandemonium and the terror and fear on people like Nancy Pelosi's face as she was within seconds away from losing her life from a bunch of people who didn't have any guns in a building with Capitol Police full of guns. I mean, it's obvious what the danger, what the threat level was here. Obvious to anybody's looking. But all that said, you still have half the country that insists on dragging their knuckles and refuses to accept reality that this was a horrible, terrible incident that came within seconds of destroying America. And no matter how much we talk about it, those people are done arguing with you because it's like arguing with a brick wall. So you can continue to be flabbergasted. I can't believe they would think they're patriots. I can read you the national news story that came out today about the absolute injustice and complete clown show of our current illustrious leaders who had the audacity to hire one of these knuckle dragging conservative, you know, essentially people who committed treason, hired one of those people to work at the Pentagon in a highly sensitive position, no less. Words cannot describe what this man must be thinking, right? To make such a horrible, awful decision. I understand. I got it. The problem that you're going to have to get over, they don't see it that way. And what I'm trying to get you to see is that when you have a bill for $38 billion, another bill for, well, it's actually all one part of one bill, but when you got $38 billion, Jared loves it when I do math on the air, $38 billion plus $26 billion plus $5 billion, so that'd be $70 billion to $69 billion. And then $69,100,000. So yeah, that's right. So $69,100,000,000. We're talking about spending almost $70 billion. And what comes out of that is, well, there just better not be any money in there for those January 6th protesters. That's all I got to say. And then the bill sails through. I can't. There are bigger fish to fry. There are bigger fish to fry, and we have to start applying ourselves to have a meaningful discussion about this stuff. And the meaningful discussion can't be, well, I didn't get what I want, so now this whole thing has to come to a grinding halt. Yes, you did. The court said it stopped. The president said he was moving on. Why can't you? 775-5559, number to join us. Call, text, join us in the chat room, knoxradio.com/live. Text messenger says, the liberal nut. The liberal who is nuts, the, oh, I see. These are nicknames. Okay, let's see. The liberal nut, not positive. The liberal who is nuts, not positive. The liberal could be positive. The old liberal, not bad. I don't know that he, how do we know he's liberal? He didn't tell me that. He told me that he was a man who could go the distance, that was entertained, that everybody found him to be entertaining and that he could spot a liar. He actually didn't tell me he was progressive, but if he calls me again, I'll ask. The old drive-by, that part, we can infer, right? It's true. If you're talking, if you're keeping to talk, you're talking to dead air. So that part's accurate. 775-5559, you're on KNOX. Good morning.
1: Yes, see, after Juneteenth Day, we need to have June 20th, White Christian Nationalist Day. Eat a lot of watermelon, potatoes, sweet corn, drink Greenbelt beer, use fireworks, let's celebrate.
0: You know what? I usually don't agree with your antics. In this case, I 100% agree with you. If you're going to take a holiday and say it's for black people, well, why can't white people have a holiday then? And heck, I'm brown, sure. So 21st, I want Indian Day. And we're going to go to House of Punjab, and we're going to eat chicken tikka masala.
1: Sounds like a plan. Okay. Thanks, Noah.
0: Yeah, every skin color. We'll just start rattling through, right? There's any Asians out there? Maybe you want to do Rice Day. Well, that could be June 22nd or whatever. 775-5559, you're on KNOX. Good morning.
2: Yes, good day to you. How are you going? How's it going?
0: Well, sir, what's on your mind?
2: Good. Hey, just a question. You know, this January 6th fund and all that, I don't really care about that, but mm-hmm. the liberals who... after President Trump's first term, when people were fired for cause like McCabe and such, mm-hmm. who lied to Congress, and then when Biden got in office, they sued to get their jobs back, even though they were fired for good reason. And Biden the administration just settled with them and gave them their money and gave them their pensions. I didn't hear anybody on the right complaining about, on the right attacking that. It was mm-hmm. just part of the day. It just goes on.
0: Yep.
2: So why can't the liberals just let this go on?
0: Yep. No, 100%. And you know what, sir? I think the vast majority of Americans share your view. Whatever it was that did or didn't happen in January 6th, we ain't going to go back in time and change it. Let's move on. Let's get to the issues of today. We got stuff going on. We got wars. We got people. We got problems. Let's move it along. Let's go.
2: Bingo. Amen. Thank you, sir. Remember, we're all Americans and we all row. God bless you.
0: Yeah, you too, sir. Thank you for the call. 775-5559, you're on KNOX. Good morning.
3: Good morning, Noah.
0: Hi there.
3: The comment was made that basically Juneteenth is a black holiday and there should be a white holiday. I saw a meme on this, and it's kind of mean, but white people already have a holiday in June. It's called Father's Day. Ouch.
0: You're funny. You're funny. Funny man. Funny man. Text messenger says GCP did say he'd rather have JD Vance than Trump. So it's hard to say how he votes. Yes. Yes. He's a mysterious man. A mysterious man. Text messenger says still the only show who won't read text because he's scared of good ideas. Your intro to your show is a lie. So, okay. It's a refresher of the rules of the game. Okay. Here's the rules of the game. The rules of the game are the intro music plays. Then I introduce a topic. It almost always has a question for you to respond to. Then you call because I'm a sitting duck for 3 hours a day. So I'm not afraid of any idea. You call because we're radio. And the more voices that we add to the conversation, the more diverse the conversation. You call, and I will guarantee you with almost 100% certainty, you will get on the air. There is only one way for you not to get on the air. Only one. And that is if you repeatedly try to attack the station. And I don't mean attack ideas. You can attack ideas all you want. If you call and say, this host is a terrible human being and I can't. Okay, that will get you banned from the station. If you come and say, these people advertise with you and they're terrible. Okay, that will get you banned from the station. But anything else, any topic we're talking about, whatever your opinion is, you will get through because we don't screen calls and you will get on the air. Guarantee it. Guarantee it. Okay. Text message, chat room, both of those are second tier. Okay. One, they're hearing my voice anyway. So you're not really adding to the, I'm trying to take away from it, but as far as like the actual conversation, nothing is being added there. And second of all, text messages come and they go. That is to say, I get more text messages than I could ever get to. And so if you send in a text message, people make the mistake of trying to bump it. But what that does is it pushes you back down to the very bottom of the stack. And we got to work our way back up to you. I scrolled through your thing. Your past five text messages are great song. Did he say Ben Gay? BS Fighter should be his nickname. And then still the only show host who won't read text because he's scared of good ideas. What idea am I missing that's a good idea? 775-5559, you're on KNOX. Good morning.
4: No, I wanted to add a caveat. As you well know, I occasionally guest host, and I'm doing so here in a few days. Mm-hmm. As far as the text messages go, the screen is so sensitive that when you move the mouse, it's like you find the text messages from 40 days ago because mm-hmm. it moves so fast.
0: It's like it's live tissue. You can't, there's no way you could get to, back me up on this. There's no way to get to all the text messages that come in. It wouldn't be possible. It's all we do.
4: Yeah, no, it's constant and there's a ton of them. But then you get one that you really like, and then you try to scroll to it, and all of a sudden you're like looking at text messages from the previous February.
0: Mm-hmm. Here's the other thing too. Like to a degree, like it's not that I don't see these things. It's that they, like, oftentimes you look, so like in this particular case, like the text message right before the one that says you won't read the thing says BS Fighter should be his nickname. Well, the question wasn't come up with an insulting nickname for GCP. He already has an insulting nickname. I need a positive nickname that incorporates these three attributes. He can go the distance. He's entertained by other people and he can spot a liar. BS Fighter doesn't, I suppose if you take it from the concept of like he's fighting BS, I guess we can hit two of those, but yeah, I mean, it's just impossible to get to all of this in any given day. It's just not, call, pick up the phone like you're doing. You got on the air.
4: Yeah, I pretty much, when I'm in there, I pretty much do the calls because the texts are frustrating to find them. Because it's just so sensitive. It's bananas how you move the mouse a little bit and you just lose, you know, mm-hmm. days worth of them, and then you got to like slowly try to figure out how to scroll down. And my computer skills are such that I can barely send a text myself. You know? So I'm what would be considered the opposite of you.
0: There is a mode in here. I've played with it a couple of times, but I think it frustrates other people, so I've stopped turning it on. But there's a little button that says text feed. And if you do that, instead of like, you know how they show up with like each individual person, it's almost like the text messages that you get on like your phone. If you do that, if you click on text feed, instead of doing that, it just gives you like a running list of every text that comes in, like right in a row without associating them with, you know, particular contacts, as it were, kind of a deal. I don't know if that makes any sense to you.
4: I didn't know about that, yeah. and nor would I know how to operate it.
0: Well, so, I think it could potentially be helpful insofar as you can send a text. You can get an idea of texts in the order from which they come in instead of it bouncing around and you having to go back through. And I don't know. Maybe I'm spinning my wheels.
4: Well, I know when I guest host, I just request for phone calls. Because to me, the text, they're just, if right when they come in, I see it, then it's no problem. But if I wait a bit and then try to scroll up to the ones I've missed, then it's over, Johnny.
0: So yeah.
4: I do get negative feedback on not having read texts or answered questions that come in via text. So for anybody listening that's planning on listening next, I think it is Wednesday, please call. We can just talk.
0: Absolutely. That is the better way. And you know what? That's what the listeners would prefer too, because then they get a cacophony of voices, a symphony of different sounds in their ear holes.
4: I hope you have a fantastic weekend, and also to all the listeners.
0: You too. By the way, keep sheetrock screws out of your ear holes.
4: Oh, yeah. And sometimes it's itchy, buddy.
0: Appreciate the call. 775-5559, number to join us. 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Text messenger says, lots of us have a job. We can't be on the phone, yet you want to be a part of the conversation. All right. You're right. I stand corrected. Thank you very much for your contributions. I appreciate it. I will do a better job of watching for your texts, and I will make sure that your effort to participate in the program is respected, and that you're shown appreciation, and that there's priority given to your contributions. I stand corrected. All right, I'm going to take the break here. We'll wrap it up next. Hand it off to Ryan Cunningham. This is Critical Thought on KNOX.

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0: 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Hey, text messenger says, hey, no, ask Ryan why he hates America and chooses America Whip over Duke's Mayo.
1: Yeah.
0: And we're you know, you're 11 seconds into your program and it's already a problem.
1: We did talk about this the other day on my show, but that's
0: apparently
1: okay.
0: Not enough.
1: Again, my explanation on this is that I believe Miracle Whip brings some flavor to the party. Okay. Mayonnaise is there is basically a binder. It's just, you know, kind of a sauce to get you from bread to sandwich ingredients. Okay. Whereas Miracle Whip has its own distinct flavor that I think in concert with other things tastes really good. Okay. So that's why I don't hate America.
0: Oh, okay.
1: I also don't know why Duke's mayonnaise is American. Someone will have to explain to me why Duke's mayonnaise is American.
0: Right.
1: Okay.
0: Yep.
1: If you've ever eaten a French fry, you should probably be on death row. Okay. Or something, because that's not American. Right. Now you eat freedom fries. Yes. Okay. That's what you make.
0: That's right.
1: So I don't.
0: America.
1: Yeah. So I don't believe that Duke's Mayo has the franchise on being American, but whatever. I'll try it. Just, you know, shut up is what I'm trying to say. It's kind of where I'm at with it, okay?
0: Brian Kenning up next. 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
3: ABC News, I'm Mike Dubusky. A better-than-expected jobs report out today finds the economy added over 170,000 jobs last month. Analysts had been expecting closer to 80,000. ABC's Taylor Dunn breaks down which industries saw the most growth.
4: Leisure and hospitality went on a hiring spree in May, adding 70,000 jobs, including 48,000 just in food services and drinking places alone. Local government also saw a strong month, and healthcare continues to show strong gains. Meanwhile, we're continuing to see a decline or stagnation in white-collar jobs. Financial activities took the biggest hit, declining by 22,000 jobs in May, and now down 107,000 jobs since a recent peak in May of 2025.
3: President Trump calling the report great. He's on his way to Chippewa Falls, Wisconsin for a roundtable on the economy this afternoon. Russian President Vladimir Putin rejecting an offer to meet with Ukraine's President Volodymyr Zelensky. Putin speaking at the International Economic Forum today. This is ABC News. Almost a year after she was acquitted for murder, Karen Reed has filed a new lawsuit against two Massachusetts police departments, who she claims led a conflicted and corrupt investigation against her. ABC's Aaron Katursky has more.
5: Reed accused the Massachusetts State Police and the town of Canton Police Department of hiring virulent bigots, former Sergeant Sean Good and former Trooper Michael Proctor, both of whom testified against her. The lawsuit claims Proctor and Good secretly and proudly wore badges of hate and had long-standing and deeply held biases against women that drove them to target and frame Reed for the murder of her Boston police officer boyfriend, John O'Keefe.
3: The lawsuit quotes text messages from the policeman making disparaging remarks. The CDC is out with a new warning about listeria after an outbreak linked to soft ricotta cheese from Clover Hill Dairy that has caused one death. There are a total of 8 infections across 3 different states. I'm Mike Dubusky, ABC News.
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7: Today a passing shower with a high of 78. Your full KNOX 5-day forecast falls. Good afternoon. Here are your latest stories. Oliver County commissioners are still operating under an emergency declaration in response to threats against officials and staff. The internal emergency declaration was issued months ago after officials received threats over a proposed data center project in the county. A Grand Forks coffee shop is closing temporarily for renovation. Urban Stampede announced on social media May 29th that it would close June 3rd to replace its 30-plus-year-old wood flooring. The closure is not permanent. Senator John Hoeven is calling on the U.S. Forest Service to take stronger action to manage prairie dog populations. Hoeven says prairie dog colonies in the Dakota prairie grasslands are reducing grazing land and affecting private property. The senator argues the current buffer between federal lands and neighboring properties is not enough. West Fargo is dropping plans for a roundabout at 52nd Avenue West and 9th Street West. The city commission voted 4-1 Monday to discontinue the project following public opposition. This Look at News is brought to you by Grand Cities Monument. 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I'm Jake Judd, KNOX News.
1: Our next update from Jake Judd in the KNOX Newsroom is on the way, coming up at 12:30. 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It must be time for a KNOX Wayland's Moving and Storage 5-day forecast from staff meteorologist Mark Ewens. A passing shower today, 78. We'll see northerlies to 12. Then tomorrow, 53. Rather, tonight, 53. For the overnight low, it'll clear, and then winds start to pick up over the weekend. Saturday, we're looking at 89. 92 with late day storms on Sunday. Windy on Sunday. Monday, an early storm, 82. Tuesday, storms late, 87. We've got chances of rain like every day next week. So things are getting a little bit more turbulent when it comes down to what you can expect as far as rainfall out there and the possibility of storms. It is June. June's a good time for that. We know that June is an active severe weather month. And so it looks like next week is going to be somewhat primed to perhaps have some of that come into the conversation, if you will. Currently, though, pleasant, 68 degrees, a little humid. Weather throughout the hour. 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

0: So the texter wrote, Noah, ask Ryan why he hates America and chooses Miracle Whip over Duke's Mail. You know, until this week, I had no idea that mayonnaise was this controversial. Apparently, we have a group of people out there that are snobs for Duke's Mayo. And I was told that it's more expensive than regular mayonnaise. Someone that called in said that you go, if you're a mayonnaise person, you go straight up Hellman's. Or so, I don't even know what kind of... I think Kraft has a mayonnaise out there. I suppose Hellman's has a mayonnaise. I'm not sure if any other brand names are out there besides those three to include Duke's. But apparently Duke's is much more expensive than the others. So, you know, if you're a Duke's mayonnaise snob, I can't do much for you. We don't eat any mayonnaise in our house. We just don't eat it. We're a Miracle Whip family. That's what we eat. I've had the opportunity to taste test the two. I got to tell you, if you spend your life putting... I was raised on Miracle Whip, okay? Growing up in our house, Mom made sandwiches when we went deer hunting. Grandma made sandwiches when we went fishing. Those are the people that made sandwiches, okay? So if we're deer hunting or fishing, we've got someone in our home that's making sandwiches. They both used Miracle Whip on their sandwiches. When I got out to the field, I could expect wheat bread. I could expect Miracle Whip. I could expect ham most of the time. Once in a while, there was some turkey, but usually it was ham. Okay. So ham, a piece of cheese on Miracle Whip. That's what we had. Okay. Now I'm a rare breed when it comes down to sandwiches. Okay. When you're giving me a sandwich, I can just put meat on bread and be done. I don't need butter. I don't need Miracle Whip. I don't need mayonnaise. Just put the meat on the bread. I mean, that's not a deluxe sandwich, but I'm not going to care. I'm really not. I take after that my Grandpa Cunningham. You know those plastic packages of very thinly shaved deli meat? There's usually enough in there for maybe two sandwiches. I watched him. He'd open up one of those, put the whole thing on a sandwich. That was it. That was all he ate. Simple, convenient, not hard to tow around, that kind of thing. That was a sandwich as far as I was concerned. Okay. But now we're getting into why do you hate America and prefer Miracle Whip over Duke's mayonnaise? Because Miracle Whip just has some tang to it. It has some taste to it. It livens up a sandwich. Miracle Whip is just freaking, or I'm sorry, mayonnaise is just boring. It just sits there. Mayonnaise is the cake donut of mayonnaise or of sandwich condiments. Brian asked me earlier today. Today was donut day. Brian sent me a text message. Your three favorite donuts. Okay. We got the cherry Bismarck. We got the Bavarian cream Long John and we got the cake donut, but the cake donut's third. Okay. If there's a cake donut and you have a choice of the other two, you should get the other two because the cake donut just sits there. It's boring. It's just not an apple fritter, which makes it good. And it's not a bear claw, which makes it good. Okay. But this idea that if you've got a choice between Miracle Whip and mayonnaise, you choose Miracle Whip 7 days a week and twice on Sundays because it actually tastes like something. It's not just, I mean, what does mayonnaise even do? It adds moisture to a sandwich. That's it. No taste whatsoever. Now, as we start the program today, let's take a call from someone who probably makes their own Duke's mayonnaise by flying all over the world to get premium ingredients like free-range eggs and probably presses his own olive oil out in California before he turns it all into Duke's Mayo. You're on KNOX and the Ryan Cunningham Show.
1: Well, first of all, my ass has been thoroughly chapped, so I'm going to need some preparation H. Have you even tried Duke's Mayo?
0: Yes, I have.
1: It's flavorful. It's
0: no,
1: delicious.
0: It's not.
1: It's a good mayo. I had two homemade fried chicken sandwiches for lunch today, and it was slathered in Duke's mayo, tomatoes, lettuce, the whole
0: Sounds like you need to lay
1: delicious.
0: Off a little bit. Two sandwiches? You need to go on a diet.
1: You calling me fat?
0: Well, I'm not calling you fat. I'm just saying I know five fat people, and you're four of them.
2: You know, how dare you?
0: That wasn't right. Lord, I apologize for that. I apologize. It's not true. That wasn't right. I stepped completely out of line there. I'm putting myself on the list.
3: You just made the list!
0: I'm on the list. list. Okay.
1: For my height and weight, I'm actually average, and I go to the gym quite often. So, you know.
0: So you can have two chicken sandwiches. Okay. Sounds good. All right.
1: Oh, yeah. I love chicken sandwiches. But, you know, you can make your own mayonnaise at home using avocado oil is the best oil I've seen. My mom makes it. I don't think I've ever made it myself. I've just helped her do it when I visit. And she has chickens, so you use the nice free-range chicken eggs and avocado. It's delicious.
0: Right. Yeah, free-range chicken eggs, avocado oil. Right. Yeah, yeah, okay.
1: Yep. But the Duke's Mayo, it's not that much more expensive, like maybe a buck or two more, but maybe that's why Gen Z can't afford houses. We're out here buying Duke's Mayo.
0: Well, that and your Starbucks, you know, your $1,200 cell phone and all the rest of it, right? So
1: yeah, because, you know, we totally have a Starbucks out in the, you know, middle of rural North Dakota. I think the closest I am to the city right now that has a Starbucks is probably an hour and a half. But no, yeah, oh. I door dash.
0: A texter wants clarification. Did you say that you put Preparation H on sandwiches?
1: Only once. Okay. You only make that mistake once. Yeah.
0: Yeah, probably. Yeah, you're not supposed to take that. You're not supposed to eat that stuff, okay? Just so you know.
1: Well, you know, I have a Edmore education, so that's...
0: I'm going to guess through. They probably taste the same, though. Duke's Mayo and Preparation H probably have a lot of similar player or flavor profile. So.
1: Thank you for taking my call, Ryan.
0: Yeah, you're welcome. I appreciate that. Let's see. Texter's racked up here. Texter writes, Duke's mayonnaise is slimy, leaves a film of something in your mouth that's just plain nasty. Another, why do people think we're supposed to like what they like? I don't know. It's the same reason you can't buy the right rifle or the right pickup. Texter writes, perhaps your taste buds have long-term COVID. I thought this before I got COVID. I think I'm fine. Texter writes, Ryan, instead of mayonnaise, I prefer horseradish. Another, Miracle Whip is by far superior to mayo. Summer sausage and Miracle Whip, great sandwich. Here's another. Ryan, I've got your back on Miracle Whip. Mayo was created by liberal hippies. Wow. Liberal hippies. 775-5559. 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
2: Well, you know, your chef who comes in every Friday morning at 8:30 is a mayo guy. So I would go with a chef who has some professional knowledge in the business to tell you which one of the two is better. And... he said, hands down, is mayonnaise.
0: Well, I mean, that's... So what am I supposed to... Am I supposed to just, because he's a chef? I'm supposed to just go with that?
2: Well, okay. I'll throw a challenge out to you. If you can beat Scott in a cook-off sometime...
0: It doesn't make any difference if I can out-cook
2: him.
0: With
2: your cooking...
0: I don't like mayonnaise. I like Miracle Whip. That doesn't mean that Scott can just be right because he says mayonnaise is better than Miracle Whip. I don't think that, and I'm eating the damn food.
2: I was going to say, if you can beat him in a cook-off sometime, maybe I'll let you win your mayo versus Miracle Whip battle.
0: I'm going to win it because it's my show, okay? I don't need you to let me win crap. It's my show, you understand?
2: Okay. Well,
0: thank you.
2: I mean, you can be wrong. I mean, you know, you're allowed to be wrong. It's okay.
0: Oh, you see, so now she has to use my lines on me because she doesn't have anything better. I got it. It's okay. Yeah, right.
2: Yep. All right. Bye.
0: Wow. Did I win that one? I think I did. You're on KNOX on the Ryan Cunningham Show.
3: Because you said you did.
0: That's right. It's my show.
3: Okay. I've done steak sandwiches with horseradish, and sometimes I'll even put lettuce, but I put salad dressing, French, honey mustard, and stuff like, you know, that if I throw some lettuce on it. But, you know, that's really not a go hunting type of sandwich, you know, and I eat blubber meat sandwiches too, like salami or, you know, stuff like that. But I keep ranch, French, and I love horseradish on steak and prime rib. I don't know if you like it, but that it does spice it up. And I agree. I'll eat mayo. If somebody makes a sandwich with mayo or what you use, I'm just one of those guys that'll damn near eat anything if I'm hungry, and I'm usually always hungry.
0: Sure. I mean, I thank you for the call. Being in starvation, hunger, though, is not exactly the judgment of what it is that you like. Here's what I'll tell you about my feelings on mayonnaise. Every once in a while, you'll get those prepackaged sandwiches, and they come with condiments that you can put on them. And they're based on what we think you might want. So they come in a little package, you know, like the little terrible ketchup or mustard or whatever. When my sandwich like that comes with one of those of mayonnaise, I just simply will eat them dry. I'll eat the sandwich dry. I don't need the mayonnaise. Now, if there's Miracle Whip, I'll throw the Miracle Whip on there because it's got some taste to it. So that's why I'm in that place. I want something to have some flavor. 775-5559. 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
4: I agree, Ryan. You got to go with the tangy zip of the Miracle Whip. And word to the wise for Packer Lady, if now we're saying we have to listen to the experts, is she going to listen to Fauci when it comes to vaccines? Just saying.
0: Thank you for the call. That's good stuff. I don't think anybody's listening to Fauci anymore. Has anybody heard from that guy recently? What kind of retirement is he having? He is really, like, he's not even around anymore, is he? Dr. Anthony Fauci seems to have disappeared rather quickly. Just kind of fell off the face of the earth after the Biden administration came to a conclusion here. Texter writes, mayo, thumbs down. Miracle Whip 100%. As a former baker, cake donut every time, period. No. The Cherry Bismarck is the greatest invention when it comes down to donuts. The Cherry Bismarck is just great. That combination of a tart filling, sweet, icy, nice, great baked pastry, it doesn't get any better than a Cherry Bismarck. Raspberry Bismarck can be the same, you know, that kind of thing, but a fruit-flavored, you know, like a red fruit-flavored, rather fruit-flavored Bismarck is really good. I think that is great. Texter writes, Miracle Whip's a kid's condiment, similar to ketchup. There's two shots that went in there. Text writes, Packer Lady sounds like a butter and bologna person. Does anybody even eat bologna anymore? Somebody must. They're still making it. Speaking of a film, that's the part of bologna I really don't like. The taste of bologna is not terrible, but it does leave a film. Bologna's kind of gross in the aftertaste, isn't it? Text writes, mayonnaise does have flavor, and it's bland. It actually takes flavor from the sandwich. Another, I refuse to eat mayonnaise or Miracle Whip. Well, nobody said you had to. Okay, nobody said you had to, right? Texter writes, hear me out, Ryan. Take your favorite roller dog from your favorite gas station. Top it with mustard, ketchup, shredded lettuce, and the secret ingredient is Miracle Whip. Life-changing. First of all, let me ask this. Why does everybody believe I eat roller dogs from the gas station? For some odd reason, that's come up a lot lately. Okay, why does everybody believe that that's like a food group for me? I do enjoy hot dogs, but I'm not a big fan of them off the roller. You know what I mean? You grill one up, I'm good with it. Grill one over the fire, I'm good with it. But I'm not sure. I mean, hot dogs off the roll. Here's the first complaint that I'll make about hot dogs off the roller. They're never hot. They're just never warm. They're luke cold by the time you put them on the bun, and the gas station will tell you they're done. And the concession stand will tell you they're done. And they're luke cold. They need to be turned up. You got to actually, and I know lawsuits because of the people that had too hot a coffee from McDonald's. You got to have a hot dog or it's not worth eating. That's just the way it needs to be. Okay. Texter writes, since you like the tart filling of a Cherry Bismarck, maybe someone should invent a rhubarb Bismarck for you. Should be your all-new favorite morning pastry. Listen to me and listen to me carefully. If somebody invents the rhubarb pastry, I will file assault charges against them and they will go to jail. Okay? Don't do it. Text writes, Cherry Bismarck, a mayonnaise Bismarck sounds better. Wrong. You know what? I'm putting you on the list.
5: You just made the list!
0: Texter writes, you don't need any Miracle Whip or mayo, just butter. Believe it or not, I'm going to give that text messenger some points. As I get older, I'm beginning to appreciate the flavor of real butter much more. You know, I lived on mayonnaise, margarine for a long time. And I'm really beginning to appreciate what real butter tastes like. You know, I've come to the conclusion that margarine is not good. It just isn't great. Real butter. is really good. And we've forgotten it because we've eaten margarine for so long. Texter writes, I don't like donuts. For sandwiches, it's got to be Miracle Whip. See, the Miracle Whip crowd is winning. There's more Miracle Whippers than there are snob, Duke, mayonnaise, Titleist, Pro V1, golf ball, freaking people. 775-5559. 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
1: Well, first of all, I kind of like the idea of my food going on a little amusement park ride before I eat it. So roller dogs are a definite W.
0: Wow.
1: Do you like ranch?
0: Yeah. Yes and no.
1: So then you like mayo, because mayo was literally the first ingredient in ranch.
0: No, I like ranch.
1: But mayo is like one of the, like, ranch is literally three ingredients. Ranch seasoning, mayo, and buttermilk.
0: And the buttermilk and the seasoning add the flavor to the mayonnaise. So I like ranch. But it's been transformed into something else. It is no longer mayonnaise. It's ranch.
1: Okay, fine. You take that precious Miracle Whip and make a batch of ranch with it. I guarantee you no one's going to eat it. You need mayonnaise for that. So mayonnaise should get a little respect, okay?
0: Listen, I'm not saying mayonnaise doesn't have its purpose. We're talking about a sandwich condiment, not a recipe ingredient. Now, if you like to use Miracle Whip in recipes to cook something, that's a different ballgame. We're talking about what you put on your bread to eat a sandwich. Okay?
1: And I'm not, Miracle Whip isn't a terrible choice, right? But it's like Pepsi, right? Of course, you'll drink it. You'll be okay with it. But come on, you want the real thing. You want classic Coke.
0: No, like
1: you're gonna want.
0: I want
1: mayo.
0: Miracle Whip on my sandwich. That's what I want.
1: All right, fine, fair enough. It's not terrible. Miracle Whip's okay. I grew up in a house that was Miracle Whip, and then I got older, started buying my own groceries out on my own, and I'm like, this stuff is way better. I've been a Duke's guy ever since.
0: Well, I mean, you know, you can hate America, okay? It's fine. Nobody makes you like America around here, okay? So if you want to hate America and hate on Miracle Whip, you do your thing. It's okay.
1: Okay? So you buy a tub of Duke's mayo, and I should be waiting for my Al-Qaeda membership pretty soon in the mail. Like, is it mail, carrier pigeon? Like,
0: Does Al-Qaeda have a monthly newsletter? I guess I don't know. I would sign up for it. I'd just like to kind of figure out what they're doing. Like, next week's terrorist attacks, is that in the magazine? I mean, I don't.
1: I don't know, but I bet they call their news headings a bombshell, but no.
0: The bombshell.
1: Take them a call.
0: That ain't right. Thank you for the call. You're on KNOX on the Ryan Cunningham Show.
5: Hi, Ryan.
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0: Oh.
5: You do not use mayonnaise.
0: I didn't know
5: that. Thank you very much.
0: Huh.
5: Yeah, thank you for your attention to this matter.
0: Okay, I appreciate that. I didn't. I don't even know what ranch is made of. I just know that the stuff you get in restaurants that comes in a dish that you have to spoon out, right? That stuff's the bomb. Where do you get that ranch dressing for your house? 775-5559. You're on KNOX and the Ryan Cunningham Show.
6: How are you today?
0: I'm okay.
6: Well, here I got another one for you. I can absolutely cannot eat mayo. I detest it. But I love Miracle Whip, and I will eat salad dressing.
0: Okay.
6: It tastes considerably close to Miracle Whip, but it's generic.
0: So you feel like ranch is kind of borders up on but isn't quite Miracle Whip?
6: Right. Same okay. kind of thing. I mean, I'm sorry. I just can't do it. I cannot do mayo. It's just.
0: It doesn't serve a purpose. It's just
6: it's
0: there to be.
6: It's disappointing.
0: Yeah, it is.
6: It's disappointing.
0: Right. No, perfect. 100%. Would agree.
6: Have a great day.
0: You know, that guy's 100% right. When you've had Miracle Whip and you get a taste from it, and then you watch somebody make a sandwich with mayonnaise, and they put mayonnaise on the bread, you expect something. And many of you know this. When you bite into something expecting a flavor, and you just don't get the flavor that you're looking for, it doesn't taste good because your brain has walked you down a path of what to expect. You've had this flavor before, and you're told it's that flavor, and it looks like that flavor, and it mimics all that. So when you bite into it, and you're thinking that's what it's going to be, and that's not what it turns out to be, that's why they say you eat with your eyes first. When you see it, your brain tells you what it's supposed to taste like. And then when it doesn't deliver, your brain's upset. And when your brain's upset, you do bad things. You just do. You start doing some very bad things. You start posting rambling messages on social media. You change your name to Karen. You actually go to the PTA meeting and ream out a teacher. Things get bad when you bite into something and you expect it to be X and it turns out to be Y. Your whole life goes haywire at that point. And then you need to go to the doctor and get medication. It's expensive. You're on KNOX on the Ryan Cunningham Show.
6: Hey, Ryan. Well, I appreciate both Miracle Whip and Mayo. I came to the conclusion that, yes, Mayo is a little more bland than Miracle Whip, but Miracle Whip is almost too sweet for some things. It's nothing more than mayo that's had some sugar added to it. I like them both, but I guess the mayo I just like a little bit better for some things, and Miracle Whip a little bit better for other things. You know, I guess it all depends on what I'm eating at that point in time.
0: I can understand that. I thank you for the call. There are some things that are going to be specific to this or that. I can understand that, right? I do. I get that. But I find more things are applicable for Miracle Whip. A texter writes, do you put mayo or Miracle Whip on both sides of your sandwich or just one side? It's bread, condiment, meat, and bread for me. I've had arguments over this. Huh. That's interesting. For me, if I'm going to have a condiment, then I have it on both slices of bread on the inside. So for me, if I'm making the sandwich, it would be bread, Miracle Whip, contents of sandwich, Miracle Whip, bread. I would have it on both slices of bread. I did not know there were arguments over having the condiment on just one slice. I didn't know that. Okay. I would have thought the biggest, you know, disagreement, because I've seen this before too. When you make a peanut butter and jelly sandwich, if you're one of those people that tries to smear jelly on top of your peanut butter, I may have you thrown in jail. It's peanut butter on one slice of bread, jelly on the other slice of bread, and you put them together. You don't put jelly on top of the peanut butter. That is a Rubik's Cube that nobody is supposed to be able to solve. And if you're trying, you're wasting time. Yours, mine, and planet Earth's. And we don't have that kind of time for you to waste. Texter writes, oh, I see. So you shoot a 222. Okay.
7: You just made the list.
0: I've had it. It's going to be a day. Tell you what, it's going to be a day. Folks, we're going to celebrate fathers. It's happening. I just received word that it's up. What are we talking about? We'll tell you what's up. Coming up in just a couple of moments. Stay with us. News is on the way.
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10: With a sell-off that's happening within the grain complex, you're listening to the American Ag Network. Good morning, I'm Susan Littlefield. Well, the sell-off in the corn has been in part driven by some technical pressure and a broader speculative selling. It's also been driven by the benign weather outlook for the Midwest. Rains fell yesterday from east central Kansas to northeast Nebraska, while much of Iowa into eastern Minnesota, as well as eastern South Dakota. In most cases, the rain is welcome and needed. Regular rains and storms are to continue in the Midwest through June 13th. That according to World Weather Incorporated, they say, while leaving enough opportunity for the tail end of planting. Temperatures are expected to heat up next week and could surge into the mid to upper 90s. by midweek, particularly in the western Corn Belt. But that heat is expected to be short-lived, and they say more moderate pattern will return by next weekend. We'll come back to see where those mid-session numbers are sitting for a Friday. This is the American Ag Network.
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1: July corn's trading down to 422 and a half, December 450 and a quarter down 1.5, July beans 1130 up a half, and November up 1 3/4, 1143 and a quarter. Soybean meal July 311.30 down 240, oil July 76.05 down 24. Chicago wheat July 584 and a half up 2 3/4. Kansas City July 621 up 3/4. As Minneapolis July sits 622 up 1. Live cattle June 207 higher 251.25. August 290 higher 244.42. August feeders 357.70 up 432. In September 354.72 up 465. Lean hogs for June 94.40 down 90. July 98.97 down 262. Now for the Class 3 milk, June 16.20 up 6, and July at 16.85 is up 18. That's a look to the markets at the mid-session. 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
3: Today a passing shower with a high of 78. Your fall KNOX 5-day forecast follows the news. Good afternoon. Here are your latest stories. The National Weather Service says straight line winds, not a tornado, caused storm damage in Rolette County this week. This comes after online images that appeared to show a tornado were determined to be fake and generated using AI. Investigators found damage near Belcourt consistent with wind speeds of up to 95 miles per hour, while damage near St. John was linked to winds around 90 miles per hour. Airports across the state are receiving more than $19 million in total funding for infrastructure projects. The North Dakota Aeronautics Commission says 191 projects at 63 public use airports will receive grant funding for maintenance, safety, and development improvements. A new interactive exhibit is now open at the state capitol as the country prepares for its 250th anniversary. The exhibit, called the Founders Museum, is located on the ground floor near the Capitol Cafe. The North Dakota Capitol is open to visitors Monday through Friday from 8 a.m. to 5 p.m. This look at news is brought to you by Botzer Garage. 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I'm Jake Judd. 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
4: Our next update from Jake Judd in the KNOX Newsroom is on the way, coming up at 102. 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The KNOX Wayland's Moving and Storage 5-day forecast from staff meteorologist Mark Ewens. A passing shower, a high 78, northerlies to around 12. Then tonight, clearing skies will drop to 53. Variable and light winds tonight. Tomorrow, sunny, breezy, much warmer, 89. Then on Sunday, late day storms, hot and windy, 92. An early storm on Monday, high temperature of 82. And Tuesday storms late in 87. Currently, we have 69 degrees. Weather throughout the hour, Mark Ewens forecast. And severe weather information first brought to you today by Wayland's Moving and Storage, helping you take stress out of moving and storage needs since 1917. For household, office, commercial moving or storage needs, call Wayland's at 775-5557. Texter writes, Miracle Snob like you was going to make a sandwich, pulled everything out, went to grab the Miracle Whip, we were out, put everything back and had a bowl of cereal instead. I'll tell you what, a sandwich just isn't a sandwich without Miracle Whip. Texter writes, roller dogs go with Ram truck drivers and the owners of 222s. I'm not even going to dignify that with a response. Texter writes, my mother introduced me to Dijonnaise. If you're not familiar, it's a condiment, mayonnaise with some zip. So you found a condiment with a fancy name that's mayonnaise with some zip when you could have just had Miracle Whip and known how to pronounce it right away. Weird. Texter writes, the salad dressing always goes on the salad side. I eat the lettuce. Another, when you make grilled cheese, apply Duke's mayo instead of butter. Game changer. So here's the thing about that. We apply Miracle Whip instead of butter on our grilled cheese sandwiches. And you're right, it is a game changer. It's very, very good. There's no question about it. It's very, very good. Okay. I think it's fantastic. Texter writes, all of you are crazy. Ketchup is the answer to everything. Let's see, Miracle.

0: Whip all the way. Another Miracle Whip is greater than mayo. See? Folks, I'm telling you, there's a lot more Miracle Whip fans out there than there are mayonnaise fans. This goes without question. Okay? It really does. Now, as we get into the program today, we've got a problem on the West Coast. That problem is California. And the problem with California is that their voting affects all of us, because their votes for president and their votes for senators, representatives, they matter to all of us, and they can't count votes. The primary was 3 days ago. Wait until you hear how far behind they are in counting their votes in California. And all of this is practice for the end of the Electoral College. Okay, their votes affect us all, and we need to talk about it. And we'll do that and more, along with a special day at Target Field for people named Ryan. Yeah, my name apparently is going to be on full display at Target Field at the end of July. I can't wait to tell you about this. JT asked me if I needed the day off today. He asked me if I needed the day off. Normally, he doesn't do that. He actually got ahead of it and said, do you need the day off this day? Just because my name is Ryan. You'll never guess what we're doing here. We're going to break records and everything. Stick around. We'll tell you about it next.
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11: 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I'm Connie Osowski, and I approve this message.
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0: Welcome back to the Ryan Cunningham Show. Apparently, when you get ready to cast your ballots for the Grand Forks school board election, you're supposed to vote for a busy mom.
1: So they say if you want something done, to give it to a busy mom. I think in this case, give it to a busy mom who's taught music for 13 years.
2: And I'm asking a busy mom who fostered over 30 kids and taught for over 30 years.
3: And a busy mom who runs a full-time daycare.
4: And a busy mom who served in the state legislature.
5: Well, what about Janelle?
3: Just keep it going, Mary.
5: Okay, I'm asking a busy mom who has four kids, has a full-time job at UND. I don't know how she does it. Crazy busy.
1: If you want a group of people who are going to get something done, you know who to ask.
0: Okay, so apparently you're supposed to vote for a busy mom. That's who you're supposed to vote for. Now, I don't know. I mean, I respect the heck out of busy moms. I have one in my house. She's my wife. And yeah, she gets a lot of things done. She does. She keeps the house organized. She has a job. She's got a good job. She has an important job. But, you know, busy dads get things done too. I just thought I'd mention that. It's odd that lands on social media in the lead up to Father's Day. That, you know what? When you need something done, you know, the implication is that if you're a, well, you know, I don't want to say it, but it landed there. So I don't feel like I have a choice. I kind of have to say it. The implication is that dads just don't get it done. The implication is that men just can't, we're just, this plays to the stereotype of the last 30 years of mass media. Really, it does. The 90s up till now, it plays to the stereotype of mass media, where guys are represented as just dumb hicks that don't really have a lot of foresight. We're not the ones that we never know where anything is. We never know how to accomplish anything. We don't know what's going on in our homes. I'm sorry. I know that wasn't the intention, but that's kind of how it lands. You know, busy. I mean, is a busy mom a qualification for office? That's what I'm asking. I mean, again, taking nothing away from busy moms, but. You know, the idea of a bit, what does that mean for the school district? What does that mean about taxes? What does that mean about buildings? What does that mean about, you know, deferred maintenance and this? I mean, so you're a busy mom, so you know about those things? I don't know. I'm not trying to pick a fight with the Grand Forks Education Association. We're probably already in one. But I just find it interesting that there's this implication that will land with the voters. I'm sorry, it didn't land with me. Busy moms are great people. So are busy dads. Okay. What I really like to hear about is what you think should happen with the school district. But, you know, I guess consider the audience. Busy moms, they're going to get the vote because they're busy moms. I don't know. I feel like there's just a little residue of woman better. In that commercial, there's a residue of it, and it shouldn't be like that, right? It should be men and women equal. That's what we want, right? 775-5559. 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
6: Well, that just screams, I'm a woman. Hey, look at me. I'm a woman. Vote for me because I am a woman. I'm a busy mom. Look, I have children. Okay, great. Wonderful. How do you think people would react if a black gentleman was running for office and, hey, vote for me. I'm a black guy. Check me out. Hey, black guy, brother over here. It's the same thing. It's like, just talk about your opinions and how you think things should be done, not, hey, here's my identity. My whole identity revolves around being a busy mom. Aren't I just a fun person to be in a room with? Holy cow.
0: I thank you for the call. I don't know if I think that takes it to a place where maybe they didn't intend to go. Okay. I think only one of those individuals was a guest at Noah Chalaya's roundtable. on Wednesday night when he brought the campaign, the people for office that were running for various campaigns together. They all received the invitation. And we heard back, I think, from four of them. And of those four, two of them showed up. So, okay. You know, I guess they were busy creating a commercial about being a busy mom. So, I don't know, you know, and they're busy. Okay. I don't want to get too far caught in the weeds, but they're busy. There's just a residue of, you know what? Woman better. And a text writes, Ryan, you personalize way too much. No, I'm not personalizing it at all. Okay. Because in the long run, it is what it is. Doesn't affect me anyway. So there's no personalization going into that. There's a stereotypical attitude that goes along. I understand the plus of what they're trying to put out. These are hardworking, productive, multitasking women who handle a lot of things. And if you're a woman with kids at home that are involved in things, okay, then you absolutely understand what that's all about. My wife's been put through the ringer with my job taking me out of town, kids still having things to go do, and she manages it. And I totally understand how she stretches herself and her capabilities and pulls it all off. But what that leads to is, yeah, guys just can't do it. I think there are probably some guys that would be great school board members. They just don't run. 775-5559. 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
7: Yes, Ryan. So if every other candidate running against that person just self-identifies as a busy mom, does that negate that claim? Because isn't that the way we do things these days? If I self-identify as one, I am one, right?
0: Well, it would be fun to ask them if there was a person that was a man who identifies as a woman with 3-4 kids, is that a busy mom? But we're not going to go that far into the woods. Again, I'm not trying to disparage the individuals that are in the conversation. I just think putting forward the busy mom part, I get what you're trying to do, but you should also understand how that looks. As a guy saw it, busy mom, thought to myself, so I can't do what you do. As a busy dad, I mean, I'm pretty sure I'd figure it out. You know what I mean? It's just, I get it. You're not supposed to talk about it. It's supposed to be safe space. You can put that out there and nobody's criticizing busy moms here. Just the idea that being a busy mom is a qualification to hold elected office. I mean, if you want me to punch a hole in it, then that's what it would be. So you're busy and you're a mom. Okay, what are your thoughts on A, B, C, D, E? What are your thoughts on that? And I didn't get any of that message. I didn't. I mean, how do you know to vote for anybody that wants to deal with school consolidation or no school consolidation, what the future is as far as enrollments at our various buildings? You know, how about this thing that just came up with Schrader?

0: plants in states including North Dakota, West Virginia, Kentucky, and Indiana, among others. 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
1: Our next update that we have from Jake Judd in the KNOX newsroom is on the way, coming up at 1:30. 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The KNOX Wayland's Moving and Storage 5-day forecast from staff meteorologist Mark Ewens. Again, a passing shower today. We'll see a high of 78, northerlies at 12. Then tonight, clearing will drop to 53, light and variable winds. Sunny and breezy on Saturday. We'll see much warmer, warming up to 89, 92, late day storms on Sunday. The warmth is going to bring the energy for a turbulent run of weather. On Monday, we're looking at an early storm at 82, Tuesday storms at 87. Currently, we've got 71 degrees. It's pleasant, but a little humid out there. Weather throughout the hour, Mark Ewens forecast. 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

0: It's hour number two of the program. A texter says, Ryan, it's a marketing ploy. Most of those ladies are busy moms, so that's why they said that. Don't take it personal. And if you want to know their agendas, it was all in the Herald a few days ago and online, too. They're trying to get their name out there. Busy people do get things done. First, why does everybody think I'm taking it personally when I say that being a busy mom doesn't qualify you for office? That's not personal. That's just simply saying, I would love to hear what your thoughts are about the school district. And what about the people that don't read the Herald? You know, again, Noah Chalaya had a voting form, had a candidates form here Wednesday night. We sent an email to all of the school board members. Four responded. Two of them showed up. We expected four, but only two of them decided to show if what I heard from Noah Chalaya was correct. So, you know, I mean, busy and time, you'd think somebody would have a chance to jot an email and say can't make it. So when you say that they're marketing, who are they marketing to? I mean, being a busy mom markets well to other busy moms. But I don't think there's anything wrong. Is there really something wrong with saying, you know what, you should probably tell us what your views are on things? Is there really something wrong with that? And then to say that men have been stereotypically cast for years as just the dumb paycheck earners who can't get anything done. That has happened. Now, maybe that's not the intention of the marketing, but you leave yourself open to that interpretation when you go about it this way. But the number one point to come back with is we've got a situation of enrollment that's not growing, a budget deficit that had to be solved with some really tough decisions. I mean, some really tough decisions, okay? We've got other districts that have made those decisions and been more aggressive with it. So we have that. We have the threat of the per pupil payment staying the same from the governor. The governor says the per pupil payment's not going up. In a time of inflation, the per pupil payment is not going up. We have buildings that need work. We have some that are not as full as they should be. We've got another that's had an enrollment cap. I mean, there's a lot to talk about. There's a lot there. And since it's on social media, I would have gladly sat through 3 minutes, 4 minutes, 5 minutes of here are my views on the future of the district. I would have because I'm that interested. We didn't get that. We got busy mom, which again, yeah, I'll grant you to the text messenger marketing ploy. Understand it. Okay. But we've got a lot of important questions to answer here. We really do. I hope that we get those answered. 775-5559 is how you join us. That's 775-5559. For those of you that didn't hear it, we're not going to go back and rehash it again. Obviously, it's time to move on. We got some of the things to do, but we'll take your calls on it and your texts, which have built up as well, at 775-5559. 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
1: So what I take from that ad is that they don't, you know, it's almost like a slight that nobody else who's running is busy as well or anybody

0: else who's already sitting on the school board or in any other elected position isn't already busy? I mean, everybody who is on a board or already in an elected position is typically already a busy person, right? So you put out an ad saying, I'm a busy mom. Well, people who are already sitting on the school board, if they're parents, they're busy too. So you're not really distinguishing yourself from anybody else.
1: No.
0: That's already there.
1: Right? So I appreciate the call. I mean, that goes back to what the text messenger said. It's not campaigning, it's marketing. That's really what it is. The text messenger actually said it extremely well. It's not campaigning, it's marketing. The problem is it's an elected office. We need campaigning, you see. 775-5559, you're on KNOX in the Ryan Cunningham Show. Hello, caller, go ahead.
2: Hello, KNOX. We are 11-year-olds, and we have a lemonade stand in the corner of 24th and Belmont Road. We also sell bracelets for $1. We were wondering if you could put this on the radio.
1: You just did. Absolutely. So you're at 24th and Belmont?
2: Yes.
1: Okay. And there's two of you, or how many?
2: Two of us.
1: Two of us? Where do you guys go to school?
2: We go to Viking, but now we're going to middle school next year, and we're both going to Schrader.
1: Okay, so you're going to Schrader, but you're Viking Middle School alumnus. You've graduated from Viking Middle School, is that right?
2: We graduated from Viking Elementary School, and we're going to Schrader Middle School.
1: Yeah, from Viking Elementary School, absolutely. Okay, so I need names. Who am I talking to? Just a first name. You don't have to give me your last name. First names.
2: Cecilia and Bridget.
1: Cecilia and Bridget from Viking Elementary School, now going to Schrader. You're having a lemonade stand today, 24th in Belmont. What does he say, a dollar a cup?
2: Yep.
1: Dollar a cup. And how long are you going to be operating?
2: I'd say 2:30.
1: Now until 2:30?
2: 3 o'clock.
1: 3 o'clock. Now until 3. Okay. All right. We're going to get the message out there for you ladies, okay? Sounds good. Thank you for the call today.
2: You're welcome.
1: That's awesome. Thank you. That's Bridget and Cecilia. Cecilia and Bridget. There's two names. You know what? I want to thank the parents of those two girls. They came up with very unique names for their daughters at a time when everybody is Lindsay. Or Mackenzie, or Emma, or Sophia, or Olivia. We got a Cecilia, and we got a Bridget. That is awesome. So, we've got a lemonade stand, 24th and Belmont, till 3 o'clock. Two young entrepreneurs that have called into the station, and all they need now is you to stop by at 24th and Belmont, and pick up a cup of lemonade. Okay? Come on, you can do that. You all can do that. Let's get up there and get a couple. I would love to get up there. I'm in here till 3. I won't be able to get up there and do it. But you can get up there. Okay? So 24th and Belmont, they took the time to call the station. Cecilia and Bridget, get up there and help them out. Show those entrepreneurs that advertising is effective. Okay? Texter writes to 775-5559. I'm a busy dad. Don't ask me for anything. I need a nap. That's good stuff. I like it. That's really good. Texter writes, instead of saying you're a busy mom and that makes you qualified, why don't you say I'm running? I'm really busy and I work hard and I'm running on a reform platform. I mean, again, I'd love to tell you what their platform is. I just can't. Hopefully it's a good one. Texter writes, to tie together your discussion about the school lunch bill and the question of not campaigning for school board. If you have a large group of potential voters all in one organization with a propensity to vote as a block, why would you need to campaign on issues when you have a high likelihood of getting a very large block of votes without the effort? Yeah, it's a great strategy, isn't it? That's unfortunate. Voters should resist the idea of people running together as a block. The school lunch thing is not getting the attention that it deserves in this election. And the reason that the school lunch thing being left out is a problem is because the votes for school board are happening now. And you really need the input of those that are running on the school board to know what you're going to do with the school lunch thing in November. Although it's possible that those that get elected to school board positions may be able to guide you after they get into the school board and they kind of go about things and figure out where they're at. It would really be interesting, though. I mean, this is a Grand Forks Education Association ad. Okay, so the GFEA has given their endorsement to those five people. I would take that as that being why the ad was backed by the GFEA. Okay, I would like to know what the GFEA's position on school lunches is. I would like to know, okay, and any of you that are members of the Grand Forks Education Association, you have the ability to answer that question today. 775-5559. What is the Grand Forks Education Association's position on the free school breakfast and lunch, the school meals for everybody? The superintendent of the school district, the business manager of the school district have come out in the media and told us that they are hearing that legislators are going to take it out of your per pupil payment. They have put their names in an article that stated for the record that state law mandates those meals be served, whether they're paid for or not. They were involved in an article that said that very thing. So you have a situation where state law has already addressed it. Lunch shaming is illegal. And the legislators are saying, if you do this, we're going to take it out of your K-12 per pupil payment. That is a huge, huge cloud that hangs over this school board election. So I think that the Grand Forks Education Association should answer that question. How do you weigh in with your members about school meals? I would love to know that part. Okay. A texter writes, my take is that it's taking a common theme for the union endorsed candidates and making a great ad. If people are actually looking for information on the candidates, there are plenty of great resources out there. They even mentioned the Critical Thought Community Roundtable. Well, guess what? We did reach out. The text messenger even continues. I know most candidates are happy to chat and answer questions if you reach out to them. We did. They didn't respond. I'm here to tell you that. We emailed all of them at the same time about the roundtable. We got emails back from four. Two of them were not in that block of candidates. And of that block of candidates, only one of the five showed up at the Critical Thought Community Roundtable. So if you're going to use Critical Thought Community Roundtable as an extension of how they participated in the process, one did. One out of five. They didn't participate in that. One did. And my thanks to Lori Kramer for being here. I mean, she was here. She came out here and put the time in. Texter writes, two of the candidates running in that campaign are solely focused on saving music in the district. Worry, some have single-issue candidates. Well, maybe they would have another way to go about making cuts that would save music. I'm not going to hold them in harm because they care about music. I wouldn't do that. But we do have, again, a $4.4 million budget deficit that had to be fixed. It'd be good to know how we're going to handle that again in the future because it seems like that's what's going to happen. Texter writes, Ryan, I think both Cecilia and Bridget might have to go to Valley Middle School. No, they already live in the Schrader School District. Remember, it's only those that are moving into the Schrader School District that are going to be sent to Valley. If you're already in the Schrader School District, you get to go to the Schrader School District. It's only new people. That's why they were telling the realtors. If you sell a house to somebody that's going into the Schrader District, they're not already there. They're new. They're going to Valley. So I think Cecilia and Bridget, they're going to be just fine. Cecilia and Bridget will be just fine. Okay. Texter writes, it was really cool that Noah did the roundtable. Lots of good information. I thought it was great too. Came out, did an extra show that day, went into the night and, tried to balance every office that was out there from the statewide offices for representative all the way down to school board members and everything in between. Tried to balance it and handle it all. And that's not an easy thing to do because there are different issues at different levels, and you got to take on a lot of different things and pivot quite a bit. So it's a challenge to be able to do something like that, and he did. Texter writes, they didn't make it to Noah's Roundtable because they're busy moms. Another texter writes, why have a school district line if the new versus old matters? Well, because Schrader's cap, they're full. That's why. Schrader's full. There's no place to put new people there. So, I mean, just because the district lines are there, that doesn't mean that you can, what are they supposed to do? Just build a quick, now, okay, to the texter's credit, let me address that. And this is fair. Okay. Texter writes, so if I live in the Valley district, can my kid go to South? No, they go to Valley. That's where they belong. But this is a fair take on the text messenger's point. If you live in the Schrader Middle School boundaries, is the school obligated to find temporary classrooms because they have to educate Schrader kids at Schrader? Would you rather they do that than send kids to Valley? Like I said, I thought there was more to it when that came out from the school board, or actually from the school district, I should say, that kids are going to have to go to Valley. I felt like there was more there, and there is, because one could very easily make the argument, no, my kid lives in the Schrader district. You will educate them at Schrader. We're in the lines. That's what's going on. Go get temporary classrooms, get those trailers or whatever, and figure it out. Is that the right play? You go to Schrader, you live in the Schrader district, you go there. Is that the right play? That's a tough one, isn't it? 775-5559, you're on KNOX and the Ryan Cunningham Show.
3: I don't know how it is now, Ryan, but back in the day, Valley was kind of a rough school, rough area.
1: There's some evidence to suggest some of that still exists.
3: I've heard of some teachers, they park their cars quite a ways away because they're scared some... it's happened where some kid has gotten feed their car or something, you know.
1: I haven't heard about the cars. I thank you for the call. I haven't heard about the cars. You know, when I've asked before and I've talked to school district people about this, school officials, they tell you that there's a lot of housing in the Valley School District that it has a different element as far as families and transient nature of families and that type of thing. They just have different challenges that they deal with housing in the Valley School District than they do in some of the others. And once in a while, those issues kind of follow along with the people that are living in your district. So there's some of those things that go on. That's just kind of the way it goes. But when I talk to people that teach at Valley, they love Valley. They realize they have issues within Valley, but they speak highly of the culture of amongst the teachers, and they sort of enjoy the challenge that they get out of Valley. So I'm not going to, you know, throw Valley under the bus as being a rough school or anything like that, but they do have some different challenges at Valley. They do, some socioeconomic challenges that go on there. A texter writes, is Schrader closer to South than Valley? You know, I thought about that. By the time you get all the way across town, one way or the other, is it kind of a horse apiece? I would guess, this is just me ballparking it, it would seem like South might be a little bit closer, but you got to go, what? You're at 32nd. Schrader's at 32nd in, I don't know what, is it on Cherry? I think it is, right? Cherry or is it Chestnut? One of the two. But you've got it there. You got to go down to 47th and over. So in order to get to South, so you got to go that way. If you're going to go to Valley, you're over to Washington, which is close, but then way up Washington and over some more. I don't know. It's probably a horse apiece between Valley and South. I don't know if the transportation part of it or the distance is the thing. It was just simply the, oh, okay, you're moving into the Schrader School District, but you're not going to Schrader because they're full. I mean, I thought that was interesting, right? That was the part that stood out to me. Texter writes, you're free to make your own conclusions, but that doesn't mean they're accurate. They're busy moms. So wait a second. In one radio segment, we've gone from busy moms can get it done to they're busy moms. They can't get there. Okay. I mean, I'll just leave it at that. Okay. In one radio segment, we went from, hey, they're busy moms. They get it done to they're busy moms. They can't make it to the round table. Got it. Okay. Texter writes, isn't Schrader closer to South? I've heard Valley's overpopulated, has a lot of behavior concerns. Again, I won't talk anymore about the behavior concerns. It is what it is. As far as the distance is concerned, I'm not sure if it's closer or not. Texter writes, are they going to provide transportation for those kids to get to Valley? I would guess no. It's your job to get your kids to school, right? So, I mean, because is everybody walking to Schrader? This is middle school now. This isn't your neighborhood elementary school, okay? So is everybody I can answer that question, by the way, because I've driven by Schrader at drop-off and pickup. I can tell you not everybody is walking to Schrader. Just throwing that out there, okay? So if you're driving them to Schrader, you can probably drive them to Valley. Texter writes, time to close a school or two. Well, we've talked about the issue of school consolidation. I don't think anybody really wants to take that one on. It seems like it's a very unpopular subject to talk about. So there are some things that go along with that. A texter writes, if I'm new to the Grand Forks School District and I buy near South Middle School, walking distance to South, can I file a grievance to have children attend South? South doesn't have the cap. Only Schrader has the cap. Okay? South doesn't have the cap. So if you buy near South, your kids get to go to South. But if you buy near Schrader, your kids have to go to Valley. That's the new policy from the Grand Forks Public Schools for this year. Just for this year. It's not forever, but it's for this year. Texter writes, parents are now being charged for bus services in the fall. The email I got said $500 to ride the bus. Yep. $525. It's $1.50 on, $1.50 off. That's how they came up with that price. I'm assuming that you'd have the opportunity to pay that out over a handful of months, maybe a monthly busing fee. They're looking at some other things as well. I mean, you know, the whole busing thing, that hit social media, and it was really interesting, some of the responses. There were people that couldn't believe that Grand Forks was going to charge for bus riding. From what I understand, Grand Forks charged to ride the bus before COVID. It was different. It was a smaller amount, but you were charged for a bus fee before COVID. This is not new. It was just interrupted for 6 years. Okay? That's what it was. It was interrupted for 6 years, but before COVID, you were paying to ride the bus in Grand Forks. People are talking about it like it's like a brand new commodity, like they've never heard of it before. And I think most other school districts that are urban in nature have a bus rider fee. It's only for the rural kids, I think, that, you know, and even then I wonder if there's a bus rider fee. I think in most school districts, there's probably a fee to ride the bus. But what's been said, Grand Forks had a fee to ride the bus before COVID. So this idea that this is out of thin air and taking everybody by surprise, I suppose if you didn't have kids in school before COVID and you do now, it's new to you. But I'm told this is something that parents were dealing with before COVID started to ride the bus in Grand Forks. 775-5559. You're on KNOX and the Ryan Cunningham Show.
4: Hi, I don't know how far back that they're saying Grand Forks had a fee to ride the bus, but we paid for private busing. When my kids went to school, it was so much a month for each child, and it was private busing. I don't know if we're having trouble with private busing. I've heard over the radio the last few years that we are. So maybe that's part of it.
1: What is private busing?
4: It's that bus company out there by the Walmart on the highway.
1: Oh, I see.
4: I don't remember the name of it.
1: Okay, so it was
4: private busing.
1: It was school district busing, but it was through a third party. It was a private company that was doing the busing.
4: Yes, company that was doing the busing.
1: Sure. Okay. Yeah, and now Grand Forks is either doing it or have a contract with somebody else.
4: Right. Okay. Must be.
1: Yep.
4: Okay, hon.
1: Yep.
4: Thank you much.
1: Thank you for the call. Yeah, I believe they had Dietrichs in the Grand Forks School District, and I don't believe Dietrichs is doing busing anymore. Dietrichs is actually a company in Valley City, and they got out of the busing business. So now that they're out, there are other companies that are doing it, or some school districts are taking it over by themselves. It really doesn't matter if it's directly through the school district or a third party contracting with the school district. There's still a cost. So there's a cost to ride the bus. Okay. Texter writes, Ryan, wow. So much hearsay. Valley School's a rough bunch. It's a middle school. Always some sketchy issues with that age group. In all middle schools, I would like to think from the past, there would be some changes now that staff are prepared for students and it has gotten better at Valley. They did decide to make it their newest building. Texter writes, East Grand Forks does not charge for school busing. Move to East Grand Forks, even with some tax issues. The cost is similar to Grand Forks. Texter writes, I went to Valley School in the mid-60s. There was a fight or two every day after school. You know what? That was usually the case in Valley City as well. Texter writes, doesn't this policy get rid of the neighborhood schools notion? Well, not for middle schools, right? I mean, we've had middle schools. We've had three middle schools forever. We don't have neighborhood middle schools. We have neighborhood elementary schools, but we don't have neighborhood middle schools. So there's that. Texter writes, Valley, 5th Avenue North, Schrader, 32nd Avenue South, South, 47th Avenue South, makes no sense. Yeah, but South Middle School is in the western part of town. Schrader's in the eastern part of town. There's a good distance. A good distance between Schrader and South, too. Just the north-south line isn't the only one that you consider in that situation. Texter writes, rural bus service is reimbursed to the school through the state. So urban bus service is not. Well, I mean, I guess this is one of those that you could take on with the state. But again, Grand Forks apparently had a fee to ride the bus before COVID. So the fact that they're bringing it back shouldn't be surprising. You know, they tried a budget to provide busing. Apparently that budget isn't going to hold. They had a $4.4 million deficit. Another one of those reasons why you want your candidates to tell you more about who they are. All right, we've got news on the way in a couple of moments. Stay with us.
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18: Today, a passing shower with a high of 78. Your full KNOX five-day forecast. Good afternoon. Here are your latest stories. Oliver County commissioners are still operating under an emergency declaration in response to threats against officials and staff. The internal emergency declaration was issued months ago after officials received threats over a proposed data center project in the county. A Grand Forks coffee shop is closing temporarily for renovation. Urban Stampede announced on social media May 29th that it would close June 3rd to replace its 30-plus-year-old wood flooring. The closure is not permanent. Senator John Hoeven is calling on the U.S. Forest Service to take stronger action to manage prairie dog populations. Hoeven says prairie dog colonies in the Dakota prairie grasslands are reducing grazing land and affecting private property. The senator argued the current buffer between federal lands and neighboring properties is not enough. West Fargo is dropping plans for a roundabout at 52nd Avenue West and 9th Street West. The city commission voted 4-1 Monday to discontinue the project following public opposition. This look at news is brought to you by Grand Cities Monument. 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I'm Jake Judd, KNOX News.
1: Our next update from Jake Judd in the KNOX Newsroom is on the way coming up at 2:02. 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The KNOX Wayland's Moving and Storage 5-day forecast from staff meteorologist Mark Ewens. Passing shower, see a high of 78, northerlies to 12. Tonight, clearing, low 53, light and variable winds. Then on Saturday, sunny, breezy, warmer. Looking at 89 on Saturday, Sunday late-day storms 92, Monday an early storm 82, Tuesday storms late and 87. Currently, it's 70 even. Weather throughout the hour, Mark Ewens forecast and severe weather information first. 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For household, office, commercial moving or storage, call Wayland's 775-5557. One person in the chat says, why are lemonade stands exempt from advertising charges? Another said that when they make a peanut butter and jelly sandwich, they actually spread the jelly onto the peanut butter and put peanut butter on both slices of bread.
19: That's not how it works. That's not how any of this works.
1: It's mind-boggling. 775-5559. 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
20: Yeah, hi. For those of us who don't get the newspaper, I would appreciate you giving us a brief rundown on what's going to be on the ballot Tuesday. And the second point, I think we should discuss that, what is it, Measure 1, about the term limits. Can we do that?
1: Well, Measure 1's not about term limits. Measure 1 is about, yeah, it's well, because it's being branded that way. You just heard the commercial, right? And yeah, and it's that interest group. I'm voting yes, by the way. I thank you for the call. I'm voting yes on Measure 1. Measure 1 simply ensures that what the legislature puts on the ballot or what the petitioners put on the ballot is a single issue, not several issues, okay? They shouldn't be able to put on the ballot free school meals and $50 million to the PLOTS program for hunting. Those shouldn't be on the ballot at the same time. Okay. Now, our Secretary of State gets to determine what is and what is not a single issue. And that's always taken care of when you write the petition. When you have a ballot measure that goes on the ballot, you write the petition and you have to submit it to the Secretary of State, and it's their job to ensure that it meets constitutional muster before it goes out for circulation. So this idea that you can't have term limits because of Measure 1 is grossly inaccurate. I'm voting yes on Measure 1. Our ballot language has become too easy. Our Constitution's become too easy. I mean, the fact that we're about to blow $133 million every 2 years for something that we already have... That should tell you that it's too easy. Plus, they paid 900,000 people or $900,000 to go get signatures. 775-5559. You're on KNOX and the Ryan Cunningham Show.
21: How are you doing today?
1: I'm good so far.
21: Well, I don't mean to be off topic, and I reserve the right to call back in on further topics, but I need to do a personal well check on myself, and I'm wondering if you could help me out. It's something really bothering me, and I need to ask you if I'm okay or not.
1: I'll do my best. So, okay.
21: Okay. So I was listening to the news earlier. I was reading it on my phone, and I saw that President Trump, I know this is off topic, but President Trump was asked if he would meet the new Ayatollah if a peace deal is made, if he came to the United States or something like that. And I checked like numerous sources to make sure I wasn't hallucinating and somebody had slipped something in my Diet Coke, but no, I found it on several different places that he said he'd be honored to meet him. So I'm just asking you if I slipped into a different dimension, if there's something going on with me, because I think I read that the President of the United States said he would be honored to meet the new Ayatollah. Didn't we just kill his dad? And now he wants to meet the new Ayatollah that, like 2 weeks ago, was leading chance death to America and Iran. I just need some help with this, Ryan, because I'm starting to struggle a little bit with it.
1: Well, I mean, I can understand why you're struggling, okay? I would suggest that when you're in the middle of trying to get a peace deal done, when you're hearing from even your core, people that have voted for you, that gas prices are too high and this is dragging on too long and all those types of things, and then you're in the middle of a free media like we have, where somebody gets to ask you that question, and you're trying to forge a deal, and you're trying to keep Benjamin Netanyahu on a leash so he's done attacking Hezbollah, and somebody asks that question, maybe you throw a little bit of a sales pitch at it, just to kind of keep the peace process moving in the right direction. So if he said that, I don't know if he actually means it, or if it's just part of keeping the peace process. I would pull yourself back from reading too much into it and not take it literally. Okay?
21: Okay. It's hard on me because, yeah, as you know, I voted for Trump and I like a lot of stuff that he's done, but I feel like he gets drunk on this. Maybe it's not the right way to say it, but I think he gets drunk on this. He's like the chosen one, you know, and that's why he wasn't shot, you know, all the stuff we've heard. And now he's actually thinking that it's okay to say that we'd be honored. He'd be honored. He'd be honored to meet with this butcher, with this maniac, with this radical person who's all in favor of killing his own people and death, chanting death to America. If Trump's honored to meet with this pile of garbage, I think somebody needs to do a wellness check on him.
1: Well,
21: but I do hear what you're saying, and I'm going to kind of try to take that in a little bit.
1: To be fair, though, is this the same guy that killed his own people, or was that his dad?
21: Well, they're still hanging people, from what I understand. They're okay. Hanging people in the streets over there. I mean, I guess I don't know, to be honest with you, to be fair. It wasn't him. It was his dad, I think, that killed the 30-some thousand or whatever it was. You're right. But, I mean, this guy just led Shem's death to America like 2 weeks ago. It was video all over the place on it. And I guess he could have had a change of heart, maybe. But I just don't. I mean, honestly, I know we're talking about things like Measure One. And, I mean, I don't mean to derail. But I wanted to get it out before the weekend so I had some time to maybe get your advice and think about it a little bit, because it just really bothers me to hear our president say he'd be honored to meet with any Ayatollah.
1: Okay, so in review, okay, let's do this. The war is going to be over soon. That wasn't true. Okay. Iran's begging for a deal. That's not true. Okay. We've destroyed their military, but yet somehow they've been able to, you know, block up the Strait of Hormuz. So that's not true. Okay. So is there any reason to believe this is true? You know, I don't know. So.
21: No, I don't think so. Just, you know, we go from must have complete and total surrender to, hey, I'd be honored to meet the Ayatollah.
1: Well, not only that, I'll tell you what, as long as you're on the theme. So, you know, the president says there's only two countries that can go get the enriched uranium, us and China. Well, yeah. Why China? Like our allies, like Great Britain, you know?
21: Yeah.
1: What are we doing here? But no, China's fine. Okay. All right.
21: It's a foolishness. That's why I called. I was hoping for some guidance and some, you know, some sort of a sanity break here, but I guess it's just one thing after another. Hey. But we can go back to talking about other things.
1: Well, I'm glad you're okay. All right. Yeah. You know, if you need more therapy, give a call back. Different therapist on at 3, but it's okay. All right. So
21: I might do that. I appreciate that.
1: Thank you for the call. It's a great be honored to meet the Ayatollah. China can go get the enriched uranium. Yeah, there's some weird stuff coming out of the president's mouth all of a sudden. But hey, if it gets gas back to $1.85, which he said we'll have soon, gas is going to be $1.85. I mean, the president said that a couple of days ago, too. Do we believe that? I don't know. 775-5559, you're on KNOX and the Ryan Cunningham Show.
0: To be fair, we don't even know if that Ayatollah is actually alive or not. It could be the IRGC that's actually running the, well, we don't even know who's running the country. So, you know, that's another story for a different time. So I heard you were doing some shots fired towards me. You don't like my version of a peanut butter and jelly sandwich?
1: You can't put jelly on top of peanut butter. It's not possible. Physically, it's not possible.
0: Okay. So I'm a peanut butter fanatic. So when I eat anything that contains peanut butter, it goes on both pieces of bread.
1: That's fine.
0: Because I have to have absolutely more peanut butter than I do anything else.
1: So then let's fast forward this, okay? So you're going to put peanut butter on both. You're going to smear the knife off in the peanut butter jar. Then you're going to attack the jelly, okay? Do you make sure all of the peanut butter is off the knife before you stick that knife in the jelly?
0: I use a different knife for the jelly.
1: You use two knives to make one peanut butter and jelly sandwich.
0: Yes.
1: You use two knives. You dirty two knives and wash two knives for one peanut butter and jelly sandwich.
0: Yes.
2: How dare you?
1: You're killing the planet. Do you know how much water it takes to wash that second knife? Seriously.
2: How dare you?
1: You're contributing to global warming. How awful is that?
0: Well, you know, I don't eat a lot of peanut butter and jelly sandwiches because I'd rather just have peanut butter. But did you read my second thing in the chat that's actually even better?
1: No, I don't tune into the chat very often. It scares the hell out of me.
0: So I actually prefer peanut butter, honey, and banana.
3: And then and sometimes I'll even throw a little layer of strawberry jam in there.
1: Oh,
3: that is the bomb for a sandwich.
1: I can't. I thank you for the call. I can't take this anymore. Whatever happened to just a good old-fashioned peanut butter and jelly sandwich? We got a lot of first-world problems around here. We really do. You're on KNOX and the Ryan Cunningham Show.
4: Well, I'll make a comment about the ballot measures, but I'm not a big PB&J guy, but you got to use a strawberry jam or jelly on there. You know, that's the only way.
1: Yeah, I'm not a grape guy. I'm a strawberry guy. Yeah, I'm with you.
4: Okay, we're on the same page. My mom, she does a really nice strawberry rhubarb. Just kidding. She does the strawberry rhubarb.
2: How dare you?
1: That ain't right. You had to sneak that in.
4: Hey, I'm not a
2: that's
4: rhubarb
2: That's not how
4: guy.
2: It works. That's not how any of this works.
4: But that's actually a pretty damn good jelly she makes. It's very good. But what I was going to comment on was, do you think we're going to see marijuana legalization in the ballot again, like it has been every single time we vote in this state? And
1: absolutely.
4: Shot down.
1: Yeah, 100%, because the legislature's not going to do it like they did in Minnesota.
4: Yeah, but do you think it's actually going to get voted yes this time, or do you think it's just going to be the same as always, where it's just like the 51% no and like 49% yes kind of deal?
1: It gets closer and closer all the time, and the situation is the infringement on the Red River. You know, just like yesterday, we talked about three dispensaries in East Grand Forks, and, you know, yep. The number of dispensaries they'll have at Moorhead. As more and more people cross the border and realize, you know, now it's going to be one of those things where they're going to tell people, yeah, I want my neighborhood marijuana dispensary. I just don't want to get up off my butt and drive over to Minnesota. So, yeah, I mean, eventually it's going to pass. I'm not saying it's good. Eventually it's going to pass. I don't know if it's this time, next time, or the time after that. But if it does pass in North Dakota, it will be by the voters because the legislature is not going to do it.
4: Yeah, that's true. We're going to have to. It's kind of funny every time it pops up. No. Pops up, no, and it's such a split. I hope they just legalize it already and get it over with so we can worry about something else, because the people that are using it are going to use it, and then, well, maybe the people that are, you know, aggressive alcoholics in this state, well, hell, maybe they'll switch over to marijuana and get into some, you know, less trouble.
1: Maybe, yeah. I thank you for the call. I don't know if it would be less trouble, more trouble, or different trouble. You're on KNOX and the Ryan Cunningham Show.
22: I'm tired on the call here, but I told him he'd
23: Howdy, Ryan. Two
1: hey
23: questions.
1: Yeah.
23: One kind of tongue-in-cheek. How come Packer Lady insists on being wrong out loud?
1: I couldn't tell
23: and,
1: you. And,
23: and this one's serious. Can a sheriff or a sheriff's deputy arbitrarily impose a... I'm going to have to let you go. I'll call you back.
1: Okay.
23: Sorry.
1: Well, now he's got us right on the edge. You're on KNOX and the Ryan Cunningham Show.
24: Yeah, stay tuned for his next call, huh? I was going to say, I keep hearing you and then Mark yesterday referring to people driving across the river and getting pot. I want people to understand it's federally illegal in North Dakota. And if you drive across the states with it, you'll get even more trouble. So don't do that, people.
1: Well,
24: wait till it gets legalized here.
1: Yeah, I thank you for the call. In order for you to get in trouble, though, the federal government would have to impose the federal penalties. The state's attorneys that are in Cass County, Grand Forks County, Richland County, where Wahpeton is, Trail County, where Hillsboro is, and so on, the state's attorneys cannot impose federal charges upon you. Now, do states have drug trafficking charges? Probably. And they could impose those upon you. And I'm not really sure what the attitude is of Haley Wamstead, for example, in the Grand Forks County State's Attorney's Office. I don't know what her plan is as far as people crossing the river to go and get marijuana if she's going to charge them with trafficking to try to make a statement. I don't know if she'll do that. Okay. I don't know what the state's attorney in Cass County is thinking about doing there. So, you know, you can get in trouble, but it's all about how much trouble they're going to put you in at that point to determine whether or not you're going to get in trouble for it. 775-5559, you're on KNOX and the Ryan Cunningham Show.
25: Hey, Ryan, it's Bree Hall with Grand Forks School Board. How you doing?
1: I'm doing okay.
25: I just wanted to call in to address your question about peanut butter and jelly. I think you are correct. I think it has to go jelly, then peanut butter.
1: Well, okay, wait a second. You have to put the, you're going to put the peanut butter on top of the jelly?
25: No. I think you're right that you have to do the peanut butter
1: separate
25: under the jelly.
1: Okay. So the way I do it is peanut butter on one bread, jelly on the other, smash them together.
25: So which goes first? Jelly, peanut butter?
1: No. So I on the piece of bread on my left, peanut butter. On the piece of bread on my right, jelly. Then put the two together.
25: Yeah, and then I think you got yourself a good sandwich.
1: Okay, so what she was talking about, previous caller, this is the part that I'm taking a hard line on. You can't put peanut butter on the bread and then try to put jelly on top of the peanut butter. You can't, that's not smearable. You can't spread the jelly correctly. You got to put one on each, right? And then put them together. You see?
25: What's your opinion with, like, Nutella?
1: Oh, boy. Are you running? Did you say you're running for school board?
25: I am running for school board. And so
1: and you want to talk about peanut butter and jelly sandwiches? I mean, come on. This is valuable real estate here, you know?
25: Yeah. Well, one, I wanted to reach out to you because I was curious your thoughts on, and something I'm hearing from a lot of people is that they feel like there is a lack of information about campaigning. And so I really do appreciate KNOX reaching out and or KONX reaching out about the candidate forum. And I, you know, as I mentioned in my email to you, I was already busy volunteering that night. I know there was a couple other candidates that were volunteering, so we weren't able to make it. But there was the GFEA forum. Then there also was the city council forum with the chamber. And so I'm just curious your thoughts on how we can be doing a better job and making sure that that information gets out there.
1: Yeah, I would think the best thing that you could do would be to appear on shows like this, where you can actually take questions and take questions from people that might not have the time to get to those particular events or feel a little intimidated by going to those events because they're at, for example, the GFEA, I would just anticipate is going to be closed to me. I would anticipate that the Grand Forks Education Association Forum is going to be for the Grand Forks Education Association.
25: I will say there were community members there and that they did put it online, and the City Council Forum also put that one online too. But I don't know if people realize that those forums are online. So I do appreciate you bringing that up.
1: Yeah, well, here's the thing. I wouldn't feel like I can attend a Grand Forks Education Association Forum, because I would feel that if it's a GFEA forum, it's for the GFEA. Okay.
25: And I understand that. Yeah. That's a good point.
1: That's a point where I wouldn't feel like I can attend that one. I mean, there's several, there must be, 2,000-3,000 members to the GFEA. So, you know, that's a lot of people that are going to be there for that. As far as the other forums that are out there, you know, it's probably the best you can do, but being someplace where you can take questions from the public and get into it, get your hands dirty, I think is a little different way to do it than going to the forums that are so. What I find about those forums is that they're regulated, they're controlled, there are moderators. When it comes down to being in live and local radio, there's no moderator. You take the questions as they come. And I think that's more valuable to do it that way.
25: Yeah, I think that's a good point and something to look at for the future, for sure. I'll definitely be pushing for that the next election cycle.
1: Yeah. Now, I am asked, I'm supposed to ask, come on, Ryan, prime opportunity, ask her if peanut butter can come back into the school.
25: Oh, if peanut butter can come back into the school.
1: Yeah.
25: That's a great question. I don't know how much school board will be discussing peanut butter, but I'll definitely be keeping an eye on it in the future. Yeah. Thanks so much for your time, Ryan, and have a good rest of your day.
1: Thank you for the call. I appreciate it. I didn't know that we were going to have this much discussion about peanut butter either, but apparently we are. Okay. Texter writes, the Chamber of Commerce Forum was for the public. We were able to submit questions as audience members. Again, that's all fine and good. I attended one of those types of political forums as well. They're regulated, though, by moderators. They combine questions. Being in front of the firing squad, which is KNOX, and taking those calls live, and being on your toes and not knowing what's going to be asked and all the things, that's where it's at. I really feel like that's where it's at. That shows your depth and your perception. I think it's the best place to be. News is on the way next.
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27: ABC News, I'm Mike Dabosky. The latest report from the Labor Department finds jobs numbers came in far better than expected, adding about 172,000 positions in the month of May. A three-judge panel in Virginia heard arguments today in the case of President Trump's planned ballroom at the White House. ABC's Karen Travers.
28: The Justice Department has been pointing to the recent shootings, the one that was at the White House Correspondents' Dinner, the shooting that was here near the White House just a couple of weeks ago, to say that there is a security issue and that it's not just about trying to build an event space at the White House, but that this facility will also have a national security impact, talking about things like medical facilities, the bomb shelters, a hospital, as the president has talked about, as well as things built on top to secure this entire complex here at the White House.
27: A federal judge has thrown out several Trump administration policies which had halted asylum claims from around the world. This is ABC News. No breakthrough yet between the U.S. and Iran. ABC's Tom Sufi Burridge in Israel says the U.S. has boarded a tanker vessel that it says was not flagged properly under international maritime law.
29: They say it was being used by Iran to move sanctioned oil around the globe. Now, we have seen similar incidents in that part of the world over the last few weeks. The U.S. has not only been enforcing its own U.S. military blockade on Iranian ports in the Arabian Sea, but also intercepting a number of these oil tankers, which it says is part of Iran's so-called shadow fleet to move around its oil, contrary to U.S. sanctions. So it's about upping the pressure on Iran. But of course, Iran still has control of the Strait of Hormuz.
27: Karen Reed has filed a new lawsuit against two Massachusetts police departments and two former officers, accusing them of leading a corrupt investigation against her. It comes almost a year after Reed was acquitted in the death of her boyfriend, a Boston police officer. I'm Mike Dabosky, ABC News.
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12: Today, a passing shower with a high of 78. Your fall KNOX 5-day forecast follows the news. Good afternoon. Here are your latest stories. The National Weather Service says straight line winds, not a tornado, caused storm damage in Rolette County this week. This comes after online images that appeared to show a tornado were determined to be fake and generated using AI. Investigators found damage near Belcourt consistent with wind speeds of up to 95 miles per hour, while damage near St. John was linked to winds around 90 miles per hour. Airports across the state are receiving more than $19 million in total funding for infrastructure projects. The North Dakota Aeronautics Commission says 191 projects at 63 public use airports will receive grant funding for maintenance, safety, and development improvements. A new interactive exhibit is now open at the state capitol as the country prepares for its 250th anniversary. The exhibit, called the Founders Museum, is located on the ground floor near the Capitol Cafe.

204. KNOX Wayland's moving and storage 5-day forecast. From staff meteorologist Mark Ewens, passing showers today, 78. Northerlies to around 12, clearing skies, and we'll see a low of 53 with variable and light winds. Saturday, sunny, breezy, much warmer at 89. Sunday, late day storms, a hot and windy 92. Monday, an early storm and 82, and Tuesday, some storms late and 87. Currently, we have 69 degrees. Weather throughout the hour, Mark Ewens forecast and severe weather information. 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Hey, we want to give away a TV. It's time to get the second half of it done. Let's go.

It's hour number three of the program. Glad to have you along with us here today as we sojourn through a Friday. I don't see JT around here. I'm not sure where he is. He must be out there somewhere, but I'm not really sure where he's at this point. So I'm kind of, you know, it is what it is, right? I mean, you know how it goes. I heard that, I think he said something about being scarce today, you know? All right, but you know who is with us? Let's get the update here, okay? Let's, yeah, here we go.

0: We're joined once again today by Mr. Cleanup Week. Lynn Catholic is with us. Welcome, Lynn.
1: Hi.
0: Shouldn't you be selling somebody insurance or something? I don't know. I just thought I'd ask. I mean,
1: well, I never, insurance never sleeps. So
0: okay,
1: I got my phone with me 24/7.
0: Understood. So okay, that's good. So if we got a claim, you know, so
1: yep,
0: got to let
1: yep.
0: the tree hit the house first, though. That's what I learned.
1: Correct.
0: Yeah. Okay.
1: Correct.
0: Understood. Yep. Okay. Yeah, well. See if we can't make that happen, I guess. Okay. All right. So we got that going on. All right. So tell me, what is it that brings you to the office today?
1: Well, I thought I was going to enter for a TV, but I guess I'm getting put on the spot about cleanup week instead.
0: No. So here's the deal with the TV. Okay. So this just went live today. You know, the person that you were giving such a hard time to yesterday, Ellen?
1: Yeah.
0: Well, she got the contest launched for round two. So you remember we had our favorite TV moms bracket?
1: Yes.
0: Well, those are half the entries. Now, we have a 55-inch TV that we're giving away. And people that entered in the moms tournament are in. But as of today, we are taking nominations for your favorite television dad. For your favorite television father, you can text the word father to 775-5559, or you can go to our website, knoxradio.com, underneath the Connect tab in the contest page, and you will find the link for favorite TV dads. And you can nominate your favorite TV dad to be in the tournament. So that's what we're doing. This is the second way. This is another way. Want to make you a winner. TV's up for grabs here. So you have a chance to nominate. Now, since you're on the spot, tell me, who would your number one seed be in the TV dads tournament?
1: Boy, I got two of them, but I'm going to go with Al Bundy.
0: Al Bundy, huh? Even though Peggy was the number one seed in the mom's tournament, got beat in the first round.

0: Yeah, I can't believe that, but I guess we're looking for the wholesome fathers and not the...
1: Well, you know,
0: impacted our lives a lot.
1: The winner of the moms tournament was Marion Cunningham, Mrs. Cunningham from Happy Days. Okay? So, I don't know if Al Bundy's going to hold up, but what was your other one that you were thinking?
0: I suppose Homer Simpson would have been my other choice. He's not going to hold up either.
1: No, I don't think Homer Simpson's going to make it either. So,
0: okay.
1: Yeah. So you have to try.
0: Then I got to go with somebody wholesome. So I suppose I should go with Mr. Cunningham then.
1: Well, you could. I mean, I don't know. I don't know if that's
0: played by Tom Bosley, but
1: that's
0: I can't remember his first name.
1: Howard. I think his first name was Howard Cunningham.
0: Howard, yes. Yep. Yes. How about Archie Bunker? He'd have been a good dad.
1: Well, you know, there's Archie Bunker. There's Andy Griffith, right? Because he was a dad, right? So you could go that route.
0: Charles Ingalls.
1: There you go. Because, you know, his wife was Caroline, was in the TV Moms tournament, right? So, yeah, we just got it active today. So it just went active today. We're taking our nominations. So what you have to do is, when we get done talking, you have to text father and then get the link. And then we'll send
0: it
1: out to you.
0: F-A-R-T-H-E-R?
1: F-A-T-H-E-R. Not farther. Father. Father. Okay?
0: Oh, okay. Yeah. Not farther.
1: Not farther. No. Father.
0: All right.
1: Yeah.
0: Well, I just want to clarify that for everybody that has issues with these words they got to text into you guys all the time.
1: Right. Yeah. It's not. No, it's father, not farther.
0: Okay.
1: Okay. Just so you know. Right. So how did cleanup week go? Do you have any good finds?
0: Well, pretty good. Pretty good. Well, I got a lot of orders for grills, so I managed to get 6 Weber gas grills.
1: 6 Weber gas grills?
0: Yep. I had my big find. I thought I was going to get to, you know, maybe clean it up and resell it. But the wife vetoed me, and we ended up keeping it. It was a 3-burner with a side burner, and it was a different color. I'm not going to say because the people might be listening that put it out on the berm. And all I did was change the battery for the igniter, and that's all I had to do to it. And now I've been grilling, and I looked it up on Weber's site, and that thing retails for $1,200.
1: You did what?
0: Well, I found a grill.
1: And all you did was change the battery igniter and it worked?
0: Yeah, the battery and the igniter, and that's the only thing that was wrong. The battery was dead. I don't know why they threw it out. It wasn't like it was rusty or beat up. It looked like it was new. I mean, it must have been under a cover all of its life.
1: I didn't even know the igniter had a battery. I thought my igniter was just dead. So
0: that
1: now
0: depends on which style you got.
1: Charbroil.
0: Yeah, so some have batteries and some are just that push-button ignition. So
1: yeah, well, that's what I have is a push-button thing.
0: Yeah, so no, this one had a AA battery, and I put a new battery in, and everything works. I don't know why it was on the curb.
1: Wow, so you just kept it for your own?
0: Yep, that's my grill for my...
1: You could have made bank on Facebook Marketplace, man.
0: Have you met my wife?
1: No, I haven't, but, you know.
0: Yeah, so she has veto power over me.
1: Okay. I'm told by a text messenger that you took it off somebody's porch. You didn't actually take it.
0: Yeah, well, that's a blatant lie because it was right on the berm.
1: Well, do we have video?
0: I don't know about that.
1: Okay. Yeah, it sounds like you took it off somebody's porch. You stole it.
0: I do have witnesses, though, that can confirm it was not on somebody's porch.
1: Okay. All right.
0: So,
1: as long as you got
0: there is that. Okay.
1: All right. All right. So grills were the thing this year for cleanup week.
0: Yeah. And then so there was, you know, every year goes in cycles as far as like things that you see a lot of. This year was pianos. A lot of pianos out on the berm.
1: That's not good.
0: And what the heck else was? Oh, microwaves. There was like everybody must have had bad microwaves this year. It was crazy, the microwaves we saw.
1: Okay.
0: So.
1: All right. So. Not a lot of snowblowers and things like that this year. Huh?
0: I got one. I got one. You know, I wasn't. You know, if I found them, great. But I just didn't come across them. But grills were my kind of my thing this year. I'm just sending you a picture of the one I kept. I just sent it to you.
1: All right. A texter writes, I have met Lynn's wife, and she is way, double way, triple way, quadruple way out of his league. Did you outkick your coverage, Lynn?
0: I think I did.
1: Wow. Wow. Okay.
0: I think I did outkick my coverage with
1: that. Dude, that's an awesome grill. That is a fantastic. Like, somebody put that on the berm?
0: Yes, sir.
1: Oh, man.
0: Yep.
1: This town's got first world problems. That's a nice grill. Holy cow.
0: Yeah, right? I couldn't stop the pickup fast enough to load that.
1: I mean, in Pizik, the richest guy in town has that grill. You know what I mean?
0: I know, right?
1: Yeah, the guy that owns J-Mart has that grill. That's the thing in Pizik right there. And he has to save up until after the candy to buy it. I mean,
0: yeah, right?
1: Wow. I can't believe somebody threw that away. That's very disappointing. So
0: I know. I don't understand some people with what they throw out. I just don't get it.
1: Well, if you're just, if that's all it is, you're just kind of, okay, I just don't need this anymore. All right,
0: yeah. Okay. My brother, he found a $300 Sony Bluetooth boombox, and he said the power port for it was loose, so he's going to try YouTube it and figure out how to fix that. And then he was going through some stuff. He found a Subway gift card, and he checked the balance, and it still had $50 on it.
1: Jeez.
0: So he's got $50 worth of subs.
1: I'll tell you what. Some people throw things away.
0: I just sent you the pictures of the rest of the grills I had. So
1: okay. I can't wait to see these.
0: A mutual friend of ours took two of them. So.
1: Some of those aren't bad. The two burner one, though, is probably, I don't know. You can't get anything done with two burners.
0: Well, I took that one two burner out to the lake because I needed an upgrade for my lake.
1: So you kept two of them. Dude.
0: Well, it's just me and the wife. All I need is a two burner just for me and the wife to cook. So. Oh,
1: you're an amazing man. All right. So there you go. That's the report. It was grills this year. For cleanup week. Yeah. Everybody got rid of grills.
0: Well, that's what it ended up being. And then out at the lake, the campground had put in a request for two hockey nets so the kids could play street hockey. So I found those early on. So I got those for the kids at the lake and then drove around and picked up a bunch of hockey sticks so they can battle it out in the.
1: There you go.
0: The lake. All right. I don't know, some other stuff. And, we're always at the lake there. We always need stuff. The one year I found a fire pit, and I got a push mower that's from cleanup week. So it's, yeah.
1: All right. Hey, you got to send me your email so I can send you the list of towns so you can get in on classifying our towns for the Hometown Bracket Challenge. Okay?
0: Okay, I will do that.
1: All right. Text that to my regular phone, though, not to the show. I don't want anybody getting your email address, okay?
0: All right. I'll do that.
1: All right. You have a good one. Thank you.
0: You too.
1: That's Lynn. He's our cleanup expert. Grills. I mean, if I showed you this grill, folks, this one that he said he found on the berm, and all it was a dead battery and the igniter. It's blue, silver. It's a Weber Genesis grill. It's got storage underneath it. It's got drawers. Okay, storage underneath it. Oh, my God, it's immaculate. I want this grill. He got it during cleanup week for a dead battery, for a dead AA battery. Huh. 775-5559. 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
2: So, Ryan, I was just wondering, are you partaking in the rummage sales in Thompson?
1: No.
2: And I'm staying out of there because I have so much junk I have to stay away.
1: Yeah. Yeah, I'm not.
2: Don't need anymore.
1: No, I thank you for the call. We're not a garage sale family. We're just not doing it. You're on KNOX and the Ryan Cunningham Show.
3: Hey, Ryan, so... Somebody stole my grill.
1: I know, and, right? Can you describe it? Can you describe the grill to me?
3: Yeah, it was blue and silver.
1: Okay.
3: And it was a Genesis grill.
1: Okay.
3: So I moved it to the side of the house, close to the berm because I had to clean out my garage.
1: Right.
3: So I'm getting ready for a graduation party.
1: Okay.
3: And I look up maybe an hour later and it's gone.
1: So you're getting ready for a graduation party. You moved your grill to the side of the house. And, and this was during cleanup week?
3: Front side of the house, yeah. Oh, yeah, yeah. I had all my cleanup stuff, the stuff on my roof tiles and junk like that, more towards the center of the housing area. But, yeah, I couldn't believe it, man. I don't know what's going on with this town. Doggone it. You can't even clean out your garage or stuff. Somebody, either you're getting a ticket for your car being parked on the doggone street on a Friday because, you know, they're coming around with that sweeper, or, you know, somebody's driving up and skanking your grill.
1: Boy, that's really weird. Did the igniter on your grill work?
3: No, I just have to replace the battery. Well, I had to replace the battery. I hadn't got one yet, but yeah, it worked fine.
1: So you were,
3: the battery's good, but
1: yeah. So you're planning on replacing the battery and you know, keeping it and, you know, getting a lot more life out of it, right?
3: Well, you know, here's the sad thing, Ryan. You know, I've been on furlough for the first almost 6 months of the fiscal year for the federal government. So we really couldn't afford the AA to get the grill up and running.
1: Okay.
3: So we actually skipped about two meals so we could get the money to buy some good Duracell batteries for it. My wife had just come home like the day prior, and I told her I'd get on it. So I moved the grill out to clean the garage, and the intent was to, you know, replace it then. But
1: so somebody took a blue Weber Genesis grill from from the home of a U.S. veteran / government employee who was on furlough because the politicians couldn't figure out a budget.
3: Yes, sir. We went to Walmart and we bought one of those $19 charcoal ones, you know, because, yeah, when the times were better, I remember I was in Georgia and they came up on for sale and we saved some money and bought it. It was...
1: Wow. It's a sad story.
3: I don't really like talking about it much.
1: I'll tell you what. I will keep my eyes out for that grill. I have a couple of thoughts. Okay?
3: Thanks, Ryan. Thanks.
1: Right. Thank you. Yeah, that's a tough story to hear. I mean, I really, you know, appreciate Lynn finding one on the berm. All it needed was a battery change in the igniter. But then we've got a guy who lost almost an identical grill to thievery. And we're talking about a veteran that was furloughed because the politicians couldn't get their budget straight. I just... Lynn, you could do a really good deed here is all I'm trying to say. 775-5559, you're on KNOX and the Ryan Cunningham Show.
4: Ryan, I think I have a perfectly plausible explanation for why that grill was out where Lynn could retrieve it.
1: What would that be?
4: And it's infidelity. Not marital infidelity, but grilling infidelity. I think the wife caught her husband cheating, going to the only Burger King left in town, buying Whoppers, peeling off the hamburger slice and claiming that he grilled it on that high dollar grill, and going to Hugo's and getting rotisserie chicken and claiming that he prepared it on the grill and she caught him. Makes perfect sense to me.
1: You describe that as grilling infidelity?
4: Yes.
1: I'd never heard the term.
4: Cheating.
1: I just
4: made it up. So there.
1: Well, but you might have made up something that, because there are a lot of people that would very likely try that. Like, hey, I cooked this myself, but they didn't. You know what I mean?
4: I would say, don't ask me how I know, but I'm not even that sleazy. So,
1: I mean, that's like buying canned chili, putting it in a warmer, and then serving it at a chili cook-off, try to win. We call that chili infidelity, right? That's what that would be?
4: Well, yeah, that would be, but who would be so stupid as to try that?
1: Well, I don't know. Well, you got a whole bunch of people coming up to you. It's not too spicy, is it? It's not too spicy, is it?
4: Yeah.
1: Good Lord. So.
4: Oh, my goodness. There's they'd lose their man card real quick.
1: Well,
4: thanks, Ryan.
1: Yep. Thank you for the call. I appreciate it. So, again, the Father's Day, the top Father's Day, the top dad, the top TV dads, the top TV dads challenge is currently underway. KNOXradio.com. 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That's 775-5559. 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And then those of you that voted or nominated in the Moms Challenge, you will join those that vote or nominate the Dads Challenge. And if you're in both, you're in twice. Okay? So you're encouraged to participate when we break this thing down to a bracket. We were supposed to start the nominations on Monday. I went into Ellen and I said, hey, is there any way we can get this going today? Ellen said, yep, we'll see if we can't get that done. She got it done. She nailed it because she is a high-performing genius. Okay? So get there, nominate your favorite TV dad for the TV Dads Challenge. Right? We're going to get that taken care of. Okay. Now, of all the things that we have to get to today, the California vote counting, we have not yet been able to get to. I want to get to that. Okay? I do want to get to that. First, you're on KNOX on the Ryan Cunningham Show.
5: Yeah, I sent you a video through text, and then I sent it to the group chat as well. That's what I like to do with old barbecue grills.
1: I haven't played the video. What'd you do to it?
5: Oh, I have to check it out. I had an old barbecue grill, like one of those charcoal, or not charcoal, one of those gas ones, so it really didn't matter anyways. Charcoal all the way. But I packed it with Tannerite, and I shot it, and it went kaboom, and the lid flew like 30 feet in the air.
1: You know, why do I feel like you're going to be on top of a water tower saying, there's one that looks like him. There's one that looks like him. I'm starting to get to be really concerned about what it is that you do with your life. Okay?
5: I mean, I have another video I could send. I've sent this before. Yeah, I sent it to Noah. And last year for the 4th, I packed some Tannerite into an old washing machine, like an old top-loading washing machine. And I blew that guy up, and oh my goodness, that thing went kaboom.
1: I don't get it.
5: Should have been standing a little farther away. I got hit with a little bit of shrapnel, but we still here.
1: Ugh. All right, well, thank you for the call. I'm really concerned about him. I really am. I mean, I'm really concerned about him. We'll do the California voting thing, okay? Also, we have a street in town with two different speed limits right now in Grand Forks, unless it's been changed. As of noon, we had a street in town with two different speed limits. It was Cherry Street. Okay? There's a 6-block stretch of Cherry Street that has two different speed limits. I've never seen anything like it. There's a speed limit for those of you southbound, and there's a speed limit for those of you northbound. And ironically, it's right at Vineyard Drive. It's right at Vineyard Drive. You can't make up the story. Cherry has two different speed limits in Grand Forks. That coming up next as well.
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21: Today, a passing shower with a high of 78. Your full KNOX five-day forecast follows the news. Good afternoon. Here are your latest stories. Barnes County authorities are investigating the theft of ground cable from two electrical substations. Deputies responded to the incidents near Rogers on May 4th and near Valley City on May 14th. In both cases, someone cut through outside fencing to get inside, then remove sections of ground cable. State officials say early voting turnout is being driven by local races and ballot measures. Reports show nearly 30,000 ballots have already been cast statewide, with Cass County accounting for more than 7,000 votes. The five-candidate Fargo mayoral race is helping boost participation. The primary election is June 9th. President Donald Trump is directing $425 million towards coal plants across the country, including in North Dakota. Trump invoked the Defense Production Act Thursday, saying his administration would use it to, quote, save 13 coal plants in states including North Dakota, West Virginia, Kentucky, and Indiana, among others. This look at news is brought to you by Radium. More news anytime on KNOXradio.com. I'm Jake Judd. 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
1: Our next update from Jake Judd in the KNOX Newsroom is on the way coming up at 3:02 as part of the program with Mark Ewens today. 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A passing shower, high of around 78 today, northerlies at around 12. Then tonight, clearing skies will drop to 53, light and variable winds with that. Then on Saturday, sunny, a breezy and warmer 89, late day storms 92 on Sunday. Monday, an early storm in 82, Tuesday, storms in 87. Currently, it's 71. Weather throughout the hour, Mark Ewens forecast and severe weather information first brought to you by Wayland's Moving and Storage, helping you take stress out of moving and storage needs since 1917. For household, office, commercial moving or storage needs, call Wayland's 775-5557. Texter writes, that road through Thompson used to have five different speed limits. Oh, it does. It still does. Yeah, 50, it's 40 coming over the ramp, then 55, then 40, then 25, 15 during the school day, and then back out. But there is a six-block stretch of Cherry Street where the police have rolled out one of those radar-detecting speed zone signs. So you drive by, and the digital readout tells you how fast you're going. Okay, and that's not a bad idea, right? You're trying to remind people. They just put a bunch of turning lanes in on Cherry Street as well. They haven't had left turning lanes before, and they just put a bunch of those in now. So they're making some changes there, which is fine. But there's a stretch right there where it's supposed to be 25 miles per hour. Okay, so in the same six-block stretch, if you're going northbound on Cherry at 58th Avenue South, you see a sign that says it's 25. Okay? But if you're going southbound on Cherry, the sign that the police rolled out says 30 at Vineyard Drive, which is around 52nd Avenue. So you've got a six-block stretch there where if you're northbound on Cherry, the speed limit's 25. If you're southbound on Cherry, it's 30. Now, I'm assuming that it's probably supposed to be 25 miles per hour on Cherry the moment you get to 58th, because that's where there's a permanent 25 mile per hour sign. So you could be going southbound on Cherry, see a speed limit sign that says 30, go 30, and be breaking the law, even though the sign said 30. Because, I mean, if you're going the other way, you see 25. So I'm not sure which one it's supposed to be. Is it 25 or 30? And ironically, right around Vineyard Drive, that's where we got it. Okay. So I don't know if, is it 25? Is it 30? Not sure what to tell you. Okay. But it's weird. Remember last year when we had the two detour signs pointing at each other? Now we've got a road where it's different speed zones, northbound or southbound, in the same stretch. You know, at least that road that you're talking about in Thompson, that whole stretch is 15. That whole stretch is 25. That whole stretch is 40. That whole stretch is 55. Here you get a six-block stretch of a city street where it's one speed to go north and one speed to go south. I mean, I don't know which map is right. If Cherry's supposed to be 30, 25, I don't know what it's supposed to be. I just know that it's weird to see two different signs for the same stretch of road. But hey, maybe we're, you know, spicing it up a little bit here in Grand Forks. I like
0: the nominations are in. Now let's draft it up.
2: I have you all here today to announce that I'll be foregoing my final year of eligibility to enter into the draft.
0: Stay tuned for details on the Grand Forks Welding and Machine Draft Party and the Hometown Bracket Challenge Contest. 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
1: Hi again, Ryan.
0: Hi there.
1: When I so abruptly left you a few calls back, my business band radio was going off, and I didn't want to endure the wrath of Cunningham again for talking on the radio while talking to you.
0: The wrath of Cunningham. I like that. That's funny. Okay. Gotcha. Yeah.
1: Cunningham.
0: Right. Yes, of course.
1: Uh-huh. Yeah. But you brought up the speed limit thing. So my next question after the tongue-in-cheek question referring to Packer Lady was, can a sheriff or sheriff's deputy just arbitrarily impose a speed limit on a road? We have several semis running on a road, and pulled one of them over, told them no more than 40 miles an hour. And so I had to spread the word, and I asked our drivers, are we spilling stuff onto the road? You know, are we going so fast that some stuff is blowing off on the road or anything else that, you know, seems suspicious that they do that? And I got a no on every account. Now, road restrictions are off and everything like that. So, and that was a serious question. Can law enforcement just arbitrarily change speed limits like that? And I'm sure he had a reason, but I don't know what it would have been. And when everybody tells me that things seem to be by the book, now occasionally there are some people who will complain that somebody might be speeding or something, but I mean, I don't know. And if somebody's speeding, then you stop the speeder and you give them a ticket.
0: So there was no emergency, you know, there was nothing like that going on or anything like that would have led you to think that's why?
1: No, we're hauling some product out to a field, and I was sitting right here. Guy said, there's a sheriff's deputy sitting on the road up there, and I can see it. I'm only a half mile from the road. And the next truck by, he pulled him over, and he came into the field, and he said, no more than 40 miles an hour. So just, there had to be a reason, and I hope it's a good reason. But, you know, our retired law enforcement gentleman that calls all the time, I'm just wondering if that's, you know, it just seemed weird, put it that way.
0: Okay.
1: Not really affecting life other than slowing us down a little bit. But is that a thing that they can just do that? So anyway.
0: I'll have to ask. Yeah. I thank you for the call. Yeah. I'll ask about that and see if there's something different about it. I guess I'm not familiar with that. I would think that law enforcement officers would have the ability to impose something short term if there was some sort of an emergency. But just, yeah, today I don't want you to go more than 40. No, I don't think they could do that. You're on KNOX and the Ryan Cunningham Show.
2: I'm going to try to answer that question to the best of my ability.
0: Okay.
2: And I think, and you kind of already sort of did, but my understanding is when it comes to road closures and reduced speed limits, the sheriff and the chair of the county commission, which is Commissioner Hagan, do have some authority to do that, but there needs to be a reason. And so I'm assuming if that's the case, and I didn't hear his entire call, I tuned in about halfway through it, but my understanding of how this works is that they can, but there has to be like a good reason. Like, you can't just arbitrarily turn a 55 mile an hour road into a 40 mile an hour road so you can hand out tickets.
0: Okay.
2: So if there's maybe some road damage, some road construction, low visibility due to weather, due to high winds and dust, things like that, then they do have that authority, but they can't do it permanently. I do know that much, because that has to be voted upon.
0: Sure. Okay. Well, I wonder what would be going on, you know, if there's something that's out there, but we'll see.
2: So. Well, you know, so for a couple of weeks ago, remember when we had those really, really high sustained winds that made it kind of difficult to see?
0: Yep.
2: I'm not 100% sure on this, but I think that there was some roads that were reduced, but you'd have to actually check with Schneider or Hagen on that. Because you just couldn't see anything because there was so much dust in the air. It was even hard to travel in town. So, that would be the type of event. I don't know if there would be, if there's something else, but that's my understanding. So I just thought I would try to kind of give him a half answer on his question.
0: Sure. Okay. Yeah. Thank you for the call. And I didn't catch exactly where it was or what might be going on. But it would be interesting to find out. A texter writes, if it's not a safety issue, I'm not sure that's okay. Yeah, I mean, you know, it's, you can do it temporarily, but why exactly are you doing it? There should be some reason. But here's what I know. I don't think Andy Schneider, the sheriff of Grand Forks County, is in the mood to just wake up one day and then say, yep, that one's 40. I don't think he's got time for that. I don't think that's anything he wants to do. So there must be some reason why. I'm not sure. I didn't see anything. But there's probably a very good reason, because I just don't think that Andy is the kind of guy that would go out and enforce some willy-nilly scheme by someone to say, nah, I want 40 today. That's it. Just because I feel like it. I don't think that's him. So hopefully there's a good reason, whether it's road damage or whatever the case may be. But there's obviously going to be some power there for a law enforcement officer to adjust speeds based on what they're dealing with. Now, a texter writes, oh, it's Pembina County. Oh, it's in Pembina County. It's not in Grand Forks County. Okay. Well, I don't know if the sheriff in Pembina County is a lot different. You know, it seems like he's got plenty to deal with as well. They're going to have flash flooding going on there at some point. They got all that rain in the Turtle Mountains and that kind of thing. The Tongue River's got to be high. But, okay, so it's Pembina County. Well, that, I'm sure that the counties, there could be different county ordinances. If it's a county road, you know, maybe the county's got ultimate control over that. You're on KNOX and the Ryan Cunningham Show.
1: Yeah, I didn't expect it to bring up that much controversy. No, absolutely no reason. Everything is fine. The roads are in good shape. It's a 10-ton road. As I said, I asked our drivers if some of our product was blowing off of the trucks onto the road, which would be a reason to do that, but they assured me no. No weather-related, no nothing. I mean, it just... Like I said before, and I'll give the benefit of the doubt to the officer, but I'm sure he had a reason. But, it could be that somebody was speeding, you know, one of our trucks or one of the trucks we hire, and somebody called in and said, hey, they're going too fast or something. I have no idea. I just brought it up because it just seems strange that there is no reason, nothing going on that road, absolutely no reason that Mark said wouldn't cause it. So my apologies for sidetracking you so much. I just thought it was odd and that I just threw it out there. It's just one of those things I probably should have just kept my mouth shut and
0: no,
1: let your day go on.
0: Well, no, you really shouldn't, though. I mean, I thank you for the call. No, you really shouldn't. I mean, I want to know. You know, now a text writes, Pembina County has 40-mile-per-hour roads up there for trucks. Okay, that's fine. But again, that should be demarked, right? There should be signage that says that, right? You can't just put 55 up and then not have a 40-mile-per-hour sign to go with it. Now, there was a ton of rain in Pembina County. So are they concerned about some roads being soft, that type of thing? Higher poundage trucks are going to slow down. I mean, all that's in the realm. There should just be some explanation as to why. I think that you should be available to provide that explanation if you're going to slow it down. I don't think there's anything wrong with that. A little transparency never hurts. Okay? So they should be able to give you a reason when they slow you down. They should be able to say, this is due to, instead of just, hey, I'm the sheriff, and I say 40. They shouldn't be able to do that. Okay? So hopefully they're not. But it's a good conversation because it's not something we deal with on the regular. All right. We have a quick pause to take. Mark Ewens. Mark Ewens is on the way next. I have no idea what he's bringing to the table today. It's going to be crazy. It's going to be cray-cray. We got some rain out in the Devil's Lake Basin going on again. Some of that's getting heavy. So Mark Ewens is going to be here to tell you about some thunderstorms popping up and some stuff. Apparently, the weather radar picture is getting a little busy all of a sudden. We'll have more on that next.
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0: There's that one-eyed dog again.
1: Well, that's about all you can afford in Louisiana is a one-eyed dog. The veterinarian bills are too great for a two-eyed dog.
0: Phil O'Reilly has texted in and said, some kids drove by me in East Grand Forks and yelled something derogatory and called me grandpa in my walker. Phil's having a tougher day than me.
1: Jeez.
0: 775-5559. 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
2: Hey, a little unrelated, but it has to do with those double speed limits, one for trucks, one for, you know, your regular traffic. So when I first started learning how to drive, my parents had me driving in my vehicle. I'd got my license, and they were driving their own separate vehicle. And they said, follow us through this back road here. We're going to go this way. And, well, I don't know if I missed the sign or if it fell off or what, but I got home, and they said, what took you so long? I said, Ma, it's a 35-mile-an-hour. And she said, no, it's a 55. It's 35 for trucks. So they're sitting here wondering what the heck happened to me. I hadn't had a cell phone at the time. I'm like, well, that would have been nice enough. They maybe put at least one more sign somewhere along this. I think it was like a 30-mile stretch of road.
0: safest stretch of road you ever drove, though, right? Did a 55 and a 35. Yeah. You were right on top of it.
2: Have a good one.
0: Thank you for the call. I like it. Nice and safe.
1: Mm-hmm. Slower, lower. Fly slower, fly lower.
0: Yeah, something like that.
1: Yeah.
0: Yeah. I don't know. So Ewens is here. I think Mark is the person that threatened to shoot people in Oliver County because of the data center. Folks, you got to settle down, okay? Whether you like the data centers or you don't like the data centers, it's not worth shooting commissioners over, okay? Some guy out there talking about how he had untraceable ammo and all sorts of stuff, and he was going to start shooting people over data centers.
1: It ain't worth it.
0: All right, Gordon Call.
1: Ain't worth it. Wow.
0: What?
1: Anyway, yeah, so there's nothing like watching a bunch of little first graders and kindergartners jump up and down. I was at the spa, the preschool spa, and it's fun. It's fun to watch the young grandkids doing all that. And
0: sure.
1: Of course, it's controlled mayhem.
0: It's herding cats.
1: It is a blast. So I've got about 20 minutes worth of cats being herded.
0: That's exactly what it is.
1: But it is fun.
0: Yeah.
1: One of the benefits of being gramps.
0: Yeah, well, there you go. So you get to do grandpa duty.
1: Yeah, and of course, the Grand Forks traffic, even though it's just a little farther from my house, from Red River versus my house to get here, it's an extra 10 minutes because of the traffic.
0: Sure.
1: The road construction.
0: Well, traffic is thick in Grand Forks.
1: It is thick.
0: It's thicker than people realize.
1: Thick as thieves.
0: So just so you know. Hey, folks, just I want to leave you with this, okay? So the primary election was Tuesday in California.
3: Mm-hmm. In the latest ballot dump, L.A. County says it processed 81,000 votes since the first big election night numbers, but there's still 688,000 to go.
1: What?
0: They have 700,000 votes to count still in Los Angeles County as of today.
1: Tenth of the way in.
0: Right.
1: Good Lord.
0: This is,
1: are they doing it by hand?
0: Well, remember, you know, here was the thing. In the Trump-Harris election, it took forever for the California vote to come because they kept stretching it out, because they wanted to get to a place where they could say that Kamala Harris won the popular vote. Mm-hmm. They never did quite get there, but it was always California, even though the electoral vote had been decided. The California ones weren't counting because that's where they've got the votes, and they can whittle and they can whittle just to see if they could make that statement to kind of cloud over Donald Trump's 4 years. Okay. So California takes forever to count ballots. They can't get them counted. This should not be this hard.
1: No, at least there's no hanging chads.
0: Or swinging.
1: Or swinging. The 2000 election.
0: Yeah. Or dimpled.
1: Or
0: yeah. Pregnant.
1: Good. Funny.
0: Remember all those things?
1: Oh, yeah. Yeah.
0: Right?
1: I was probably one of 300 people in the world who knew what a hanging chad was.
0: I bet working moms could get those.
1: Get hanging chads?
0: No, could get those count votes counted. You're the one that said something about the hanging chads. Don't you drop that on me.
1: No, they're little punch holes that don't go all the way through.
0: Yeah, we're aware.
1: That was the old Rangi.
0: You're the one that said it about moms. Trying to label me with your stuff.
1: No, never. I'd never.
0: Tired of cleaning up your messes all the time.
1: I'd never do that. Oh, yeah. I follow some of the most exciting 3 hours on radio and have to try to climb that hill.
0: No, you'll be fine.
1: Do a Cunningham.
0: That's right.
1: Jeez.
0: Looks like I'm driving through rain to get to the campsite.
1: Yeah, I see that. If you're heading up, north.
0: No, we're going to Turtle River.
1: Oh, you're going to Turtle River.
0: Yeah.
1: We'll be fine. Pretty far west.
0: Yeah. We're going to Turtle River tonight, folks. Yeah,
1: that's still in Nelson
0: County.
1: Come party at
0: Turtle River tonight. That's what we're doing.
1: Yeah. Those severe thunderstorms won't be there for a couple hours. You'll be fine. No, there's not supposed to be any severe weather
0: not
1: tonight.
0: Supposed to be. Not you supposed see the damn radar?
1: I see that big red blob up there.
0: Uh-huh. Yeah. Mm-hmm. Yeah. Yeah. Here comes not
1: heavy rain.
0: Here comes not supposed to be severe weather next.
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5: ABC News, I'm Mike Tabusky. President Trump says the Department of National Intelligence is too big and is pushing for incoming acting director Bill Pulte to downsize the organization in charge of the nation's spy agencies. Oral arguments today in the case of the White House ballroom. A lower court had ordered construction to stop following a lawsuit from preservationists. Now the president's lawyers are asking an appeals court to throw out that move. ABC's Stephen Portnoy.
6: One of the judges, Patricia Millette, who's an Obama appointee, really pressed the Justice Department on how far the president can go, whether the president could tear down the White House or maybe even if he wanted to take down the Statue of Liberty, and whether anyone could sue to stop him. And the answer from the government's lawyer was, quote, I think that's right.
5: Brendan Banfield has been sentenced to life in prison after being convicted earlier this year for murdering his wife, Christine, and Joseph Ryan. The man Banfield wanted to take the fall for his wife's murder. This is ABC News. A California judge ruled a few weeks ago that that notorious Cars for Kids ad had to stop airing, but now it's back, at least for the time being, with a new court order that is allowing the ad to run. ABC's Alex Stone has details.
7: This went back to a Southern California man who said he donated a vehicle after he heard the ad on the radio and thought the money was going to be going to needy children, but he then learned, and this was part of his lawsuit, that the money was actually going to Orthodox Jewish programs in New York and New Jersey, and the money was going to Israel, that the money was being used to send teenagers to Israel and for a $16 million building there that the organization has.
5: Measles cases in the United States have surpassed 2,000 for the second year in a row, according to new data from the CDC. This November, the Pan American Health Organization will evaluate whether the U.S. has lost its elimination status for that illness. I'm Mike Tabusky, ABC News.
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9: Today, a passing shower with a high of 78. Your full KNOX five-day forecast falls. Good afternoon. Here are your latest stories. Oliver County commissioners are still operating under an emergency declaration in response to threats against officials and staff. The internal emergency declaration was issued months ago after officials received threats over a proposed data center project in the county. A Grand Forks coffee shop is closing temporarily for renovation. Urban Stampede announced on social media May 29th that it would close June 3rd to replace its 30-plus-year-old wood flooring. The closure is not permanent. Senator John Hoeven is calling on the U.S. Forest Service to take stronger action to manage prairie dog populations. Hoeven says prairie dog colonies in the Dakota prairie grasslands are reducing grazing land and affecting private property. The senator argued the current buffer between federal lands and neighboring properties is not enough. West Fargo is dropping plans for a roundabout at 52nd Avenue West and 9th Street West. The city commission voted 4-1 Monday to discontinue the project following public opposition. This look at news is brought to you by Grand Cities Monument. 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I'm Jake Judd, KNOX News.
10: 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Good afternoon.

0: You take the stress out of your moving and storage needs since 1917. For household, office, and commercial moving or storage needs, call Wayland's today at 775-5557. Right now, only 73 degrees outside the KNOX studios. Brilliant sunshine hanging around out there, and the wind currently is calm. Yeah, the radar does show some thunderstorms out in the Devil's Lake area northward into, I guess that would be, probably close to northwest towards Rugby and some over the southern part of the state, but they're just kind of drifting oh so slowly east. But like I say, if there's severe weather, we'll certainly be here to keep you informed as to what's going on. 775-5559, you're with Mark. Go ahead, please.
1: Ryan mentioned the California thing at the end of the show, right?
0: Mm-hmm.
1: I think that this voting or this mayor counting the ballots is a whole lot more sinister than anybody else thinks it is. So, and I guess what I mean by that is when you look at polling, now you can only trust polling to a certain extent, right? We know it's been wrong before. But going into the end of the night on Tuesday, you had Steve, what's his last name? Oh, God, I can't remember off the top of my head.
0: Makes two of us.
1: Whatever. I can't remember what his last name is. But anyway,
0: Steve Hilton came to mind, but
1: Steve Hilton, there we go. Yes.
0: Yeah.
1: Okay. In the lead for the governor's race in California,
0: mm-hmm.
1: is he conservative or is he liberal?
0: I think he's a California conservative, whatever that means.
1: But he is considered Republican, right? He's running as a Republican.
0: I do believe he is, yes.
1: Yes. And then you had in the L.A. mayor's race, now Spencer Pratt will tell you he's not a Republican. He says he's really not political so much at all when you kind of read things on him or you hear interviews or whatever. But you kind of have to pick a little bit about where you are, right?
0: Mm-hmm.
1: And so because there were two Democrats in the race, he ran on more of the conservative angle and put a Republican label on himself. And so you also saw that towards the end of the night that so Karen Bass did make it through, but they were going to end up having a runoff. Because
0: right.
1: he had to get to the 50%.
0: Mm-hmm.
1: And so he is coming in second right now because she couldn't get across the threshold.
0: Mm-hmm.
1: So the reason why I say it's more sinister is because when you look at states like Florida, Texas, New York, states that have the same size population as California, they managed to get it done in one night. Hell, countries like France, Germany, there's plenty of countries in this world who get their voting done in 24 hours
0: right.
1: and name a winner, and they have the same population as California. So I say it's a little bit more sinister because my personal belief is they're trying to find the number of votes so that they don't have a Republican for governor and a Republican for mayor of L.A. That's solely what it's based on.
0: Interesting. I guess I hadn't quite thought of it that way. That would be an interesting possibility. But I think the more important question, though, is actually the first one you asked. Why does it take so long in a state that is supposed to be so technologically advanced to be able to take count votes? What seems to be the major malfunction? Even Louisiana didn't take that long.
1: No. Even Minnesota,
0: exactly.
1: which has been known for having questionable stuff happen in the past, doesn't take that long. So there's no excuse for it to take that long out there. And this whole, the Supreme Court has had this mail-in ballot thing in front of them, and it's looking like they're leaning towards mm-hmm. saying if the mail-in ballots aren't in by the day of the election, they won't count. That's the way that the Supreme Court is looking like they're going to come down on that. So it's just, to me, it's like, it just seems like there's a lot of fishiness going on out there. But to a person who is

0: know, more on the conservative side. And when you've seen that these, especially these two candidates who have, you know, worked hard and gotten their way through, and knowing what we know about California politics, you know, Newsom has done enough to destroy the state. So if, and Karen Bass to destroy LA. So if these two can get in and fix the problem, but if there's a stronghold in California that doesn't want those problems fixed, they're going to do anything they can to make sure it doesn't happen.
1: At thank you for the call. I mean, that, you know, and that might be just not necessarily a conspiracy theory, but just simply an indication of a system that is that severely broken. 775-5559, you're with Mark. Go ahead, please.
2: Hi, Mark.
1: Hey.
2: So listening to several different, I'm accused of always listening to Fox and being an idiot for listening to them. This comes from ABC News, Fox, several other news outlets, both on national radio shows and evening news and things like that. The California company line is, the reason it takes so long is because when they get these mail-in ballots, they have to verify the address. They have to verify the signature against the known signature.
1: Mm-hmm.
2: All kinds of other things that take so long to process these votes. And it will take probably a minimum of 3 weeks before they're done counting these votes officially. And I believe they've only got one location that processes all these ballots.
1: Jeez.
2: Now, even a lot of the talking heads are saying most of these later mail-in ballots are from younger Gen Z and younger generation type voters who generally tend to lean to the left. So, and we're seeing that. Steve Hilton gained a minimal amount of votes, really, in comparison to the third place candidate. Spencer Pratt, the same thing there. So they are preparing us, and I will be willing to bet that they either squeeze it out by the hair of your chinny chin chin or end up losing in the long run. And even if it is absolutely 100% up and up, true, honest, fraud-free, it is the appearance of impropriety here. And I'm with everybody else. You know, Ron DeSantis has said, like Packer Lady said, you know, Florida can do this basically within 24 hours
1: mm-hmm.
2: and give you an answer,
1: yeah.
2: along with many other states. There is absolutely no reason for it. And... man, that just, I know elections are up to the states and a lot of people want to keep it that way, but for something so important, so sacred to everything, citizen, one vote, citizens only, is the most sacred thing we have in our government, in choosing our government.
1: Mm-hmm.
2: And man, this thing is off the rails in so many states and in so many municipalities. It's disgusting. It really is.
1: It is mind-boggling. I thank you for the call. It just comes back to the basic question. In today's technology, every state has access to the same level of technology. What's the major malfunction? And it does make you just wonder, what's going on? Why does it take so long? When even a state like Louisiana can get it done in short order. 775-5559. Thank you for calling it with Mark.
3: Thank you, Mark. First of all, I'll point out that there is no massive fraud in these elections, particularly national elections. Okay. And second of all, voting by mail is your constitutional right.
1: Okay.
3: If you want to change that, then change the Constitution.
1: Mm-hmm.
3: Why hasn't that been tried?
1: You know, that's a good question. Why has it not been, if there's a real endemic problem with it, why is that still an issue? I realize military votes and some other folks who are not in the country is one of the hangups they keep talking about.
3: Well, we all have the right to do it.
1: Mm-hmm. Yeah.
3: Is, I guess, for some pushback, I would say Is it a real problem? Is there evidence to demonstrate, you know, all these semi loads full of fraudulent voters, or isn't there?
1: Because
3: that hasn't been brought into a courtroom.
1: I've not seen it. I mean, personally,
3: there is no evidence, not yet.
1: Yeah. So if somebody,
3: is this a conspiracy sold by, you know, people that believe this, or is it that they can't produce the evidence to suggest such a thing?
1: Well, I think it's probably somewhere in the middle, but I don't believe, at least unless somebody has some court law that they can produce, some ruling they can produce, I've not heard of anything that has come out legally. A lot of innuendo, and it gets thrown around depending on who your candidate is and what the vote count is and what the implication is down the road. So it's
3: in 2020, it was brought into 60 courts that. Mm-hmm. Were rejected on its face for no merit.
1: Right. So it's
3: why is that so hard to believe?
1: I don't personally. I think it speaks to where we are as a nation right now. The fact that nobody can believe anything, and as I was trying to make the point yesterday, that is a very bad precipice for us to be on.
3: Well, believing in something doesn't mean that your belief is based on any kind of factual evidence.
1: Correct. Not when it's been run through so many court cases and not found to be valid.
3: That was my point.
1: Yeah, right. No. So, we're in agreement. Don't tell anybody. Thank you. Thank you for the call. 775-5559. You're with Mark. Go ahead.
4: Afternoon, Mark. How you doing?
1: I'm doing really well. What's up?
4: So, whether there's fraudulent votes or not, pick your news article, pick your whatever, make up your own mind. Nobody really cares. What's done is done. And it's not like you can go back and really, you can't go back 5 years, you know, ago and change it. Doesn't really matter. But what I will have to confront Mr. D with is voting by mail is a constitutional right. No, it is absolutely not a constitutional right. For it to be a constitutional right, it would have to be listed in the Constitution. And it is not. There is nothing listed in the Constitution that says you get to vote by mail. There is also no amendment that says you get to vote by mail. And as was already previously detailed by people, voting is the way people vote is prescribed by the states. For that reason, in and of itself, it cannot be a constitutional right. It could be a state right. It could be a law. It could be a policy. It could be lots of other things, but it has absolutely nothing to do with the founding documents of our country and how the original 13 states decided that people were going to go and vote.
1: There you go. I appreciate the call. 775-5559. You're with Mark. Go ahead, please.
5: Yes, Mark. The previous caller hit the nail on the head what I was going to bring up when it came to the idea that mail-in voting is a constitutional right. Your right to vote is a constitutional right, not necessarily by mail. And as to D saying, well, there's no evidence. There were all these cases that were brought up, and they were just thrown out. They were dismissed by judges. No evidence was ever presented. No evidence was ever heard. Perhaps if it could have been presented, maybe even someone like Dee would have had to acknowledge that there was funny business going on. You look at Georgia, the state of Georgia, and this was in 2020 after the election in November. They had to have a runoff election for the U.S. Senate seat in the state of Georgia, Perdue versus Warnock, because no one got over 50%. At the same time, in the legislature, in the state of Georgia, they had a committee that was set up to basically investigate the election to ensure that, you know, there was integrity in the election, that there weren't any ways that any type of fraud could occur. The legislative committee had hired a white hat hacker to see if they could hack into, let's say, Dominion voting machines. And you know what they did?
1: Mm-hmm.
5: They hacked into them while they were testifying under oath in front of this committee. They showed how they were quite literally hacked into one of the voting machines that was actively being used for the runoff election. Now, they didn't change anything in it. Like I said, white hat hackers. But they proved that the machines were online, which was a violation of both state and federal laws. Do you know who went to jail for that? Nobody. You could present evidence in front of Dee's face, and I think he would outright deny it. You look at all of the votes that they cannot confirm from the 2020 election in Fulton County in Georgia. There is plenty of evidence for fraud, Dee, but if you cover your eyes with a blindfold, put a helmet on backwards, and shove your head in the sand, you aren't going to see it.
1: All right. I thank you for that impassioned plea. 775-5559, you're with Mark. Go ahead, please.
6: Well, yes, you kind of got the bases covered because you've gotten a lot more information. I'm just bringing an opinion and a question.
1: Sure.
6: But wasn't there, like, okay, I'm going to try and recreate the way I understood the story. They were tracking cell phones that caught the same cell phone to go into these drop-off boxes. It caught video of the same person going to multiple, well, okay, the same cell phone on bikes went to different drop-off boxes with bundles of votes and dumped them in, and then it showed the cell phone going to another location, and the video caught, looked like the same person, dropping more ballots off in that drop box. Now, whether this is a fabrication, I mean, I've seen video, but of course we're at that point in technology now that it could totally all be fabricated. But I know I saw that on, I believe it was on some of the, what is it, Fox talk stations or Fox news stations.
1: Mm-hmm.
6: I don't know if they want to risk their credibility by totally reporting something fabricated. And then moving on to trying to preserve the sense of integrity in our voting system. If we want to get rid of the illusion of possible fraud, why is it certain states like California say, do not show us your ID? And I think I've heard people say, I went to show my ID, and I was told, put it away. You do not want to see your ID. Well, if that is the truth, all you're doing is adding fodder to the notion that maybe there is an attempt to, you know, fraudulently vote. And I don't know if you've seen any of those stories yourself or heard those yourself.
1: I have. Yeah, I've heard both sides of the argument, and I've been looking long before this, and I appreciate your call. I've been looking through various both left and right leaning law firms, and it's rather interesting. The basic report that I keep seeing from different legal beagles suggests that if the voter fraud is going on, the evidence has been obscured to the point, and here's the cue. It doesn't reach a legal limit. It doesn't reach the legal limit of being valid in court, whatever the hell that means. 775-5559, you're with Mark. Go ahead, please.
7: Hey, Mark. I'd like to get your opinion. A female caller this morning called me a douchebag. I was wondering if I can change her moniker from abortion lady to douchebag every time I call in and every time she calls in. Can we change her name to douchebag?
1: Let's not start going down that road. Good Lord. You kids, let's learn how to play nice in the same sandbox. 775-5559, you're with Mark. Go ahead, please.
8: Yes. Hey, Mark, I had a question like on primary election ballots, mail-in. You know, you either stay on one side or the other, Republican or Democrat. You can't bounce around, you know. But what I was wondering, like on just say, for instance, Secretary of State or whatever, you know, if you don't know any of those people, aren't sure, can you leave that particular section blank and move on to the next one? Or do you have to put down some write-in somebody or...
1: I think it depends upon the state. I'm not sure about North Dakota, because I know Louisiana, if you don't even fill in a name, if it's not somebody that you want to vote for, you have to put something in the slot. It's according to Louisiana law, it's not accepted. I'm not clear about North Dakota if you don't have one in there, if that ballot is automatically rejected. I admit I don't know that.
8: Yeah, that's one I'm kind of stuck on, too. I'm not real sure either. I was thinking I'd hate to have the whole thing thrown out the window if a guy didn't, you know, just for leaving something out there like that. But sometimes when you don't know or have any information on somebody, you kind of hate to vote when you don't know what you're voting for.
1: Exactly. You know? Yeah. Okay. Well, that's a good question. I'll have to look into that. Thank you for the call. That gives me something to do. 775-5559, you're with Mark. Go ahead, please.
9: Hey, Mark, so have you seen, let me ask you a question. When you mail something in the mail, do you ever mail it like 8.5 by 11 flat?
1: I have, yes.
9: And you had to pay a special parcel because you had to get a special envelope for that 8.5 by 11 sheet of paper, yeah?
1: Right, and you can get a tracking number to know when it's delivered and received.
9: Absolutely. The neat thing about the vote count is they've actually gone through and they've looked at the history of the extra votes that were counted in Georgia. And a lot of mail-in ballots were never folded. Isn't that unique? How are you mailing back a ballot through mail-in and there's no creases, there's no folds in them? You know how you do that, Mark?
1: It's either fraud or it's a flat envelope that never got bent.
9: Yeah, you know it ain't no fraud. You know it ain't no flat envelope, Mark. You kidding here, brother?
1: Hey.
9: That envelope came from the Xerox copy machine, and they just kept on hitting repeat, repeat, repeat.
1: Just given all the possibilities.
9: Right. Oh, yeah. Okay. You getting that boat with D.
1: All right. Jeez. Thanks. Thank you for the call. 775-5559, you're with Mark. Go ahead.
10: Mark, you do not have to fill out every part of a form in North Dakota,
1: okay,
10: or a ballot in North Dakota. If you start voting for somebody on the state side of the ballot where it is Republican or Democrat, you cannot cross those.
1: Right, you can't cross party lines. Yep.
10: You have to be all in one call on one side or on the other side. You cannot say, hey, I want this person for governor, but I want this person for tax commissioner or whatever it is. That part you cannot do. That will invalidate a ballot, and you'll have to go get another one.
1: Mm-hmm.
10: But when it comes to individual races or individual spots like that, even under those columns, if you're like, hey, I don't care who it is on the Republican side, whatever, you could fill out every other position except that position, leave it empty, because the wording all says you can vote up to one of these people.
1: Okay.
10: Or if it's a multi-seat race, you can vote up to three people. Now, that doesn't mean that you even have to fill out three ovals. If you don't like any of the six people there, leave it zero. If you think two of them are good and you're not sure about the third one and you don't want to pick the third person, just fill out two. You can fill out as many ovals that you want to for whom it is that you want to elect and or not. It is, and that will not get you in trouble. The only problem that I will have a problem with is if you cross
1: party lines.
10: Make a mistake.
1: Yep.
10: If you cross party lines, and if you make a mistake, you can go back. If you fill out too many or anything like that, it will negate that vote, that particular part. But if you catch it before you try to do, if you try to catch it before you submit it, you can go back and get another ballot.
1: Okay.
10: Always make sure it's correct before you turn it in.
1: Of course. Okay. Yeah. Well, thank you for that. And actually, I know some of the people that monitor the voting booths, so I'm going to ask one. 775-5559. You're with Mark. Go ahead, please.
3: Thank you, Mark. I guess my point of contention with Mr. H.S. is this, two questions. Is requiring identification constitutional? Is it in the Constitution or not?
1: You know, and this is where it gets, yeah, it's not specifically, I don't believe, in the Constitution. So this is, okay. This is so the definition of, if, right, if it doesn't specifically say votes have to be mailed in the Constitution, and maybe a constitutional expert can tell me that I'm wrong. I know where you're going with it, and that gets to be the rub. That's where the courts have time and time again voted that, no, it's not.
11: Second question, what do we do with people that can't get to a polling station?
1: Mm, right.
11: Including the military.
1: Well,
11: I mean, are there exceptions?
1: The military, they think, I think that's kind of a special deal because they recognize those are handled separately.
11: There are always, why are they the special ones? There are all kinds of millions of people that can't get themselves to a polling station. Either A, pay for an identification and a ride to a polling place, you know, and some people aren't even physically able enough to get to a polling place.
1: Mm-hmm. Yeah, yeah. There, yeah, and that gets to be a roadblock. Can you make it in time to the polling location?
11: Then don't vote if you can't get there.
1: No, of course not. You have to,
11: or if you can't afford an identification.
1: But it is up to you to make sure that you meet those requirements ahead of time. That is your responsibility, not the state's.
11: Well, then I would suggest that's a poll tax because unless you want to pay for identification.
1: Well, I don't know. Okay, thank you for the call. First off, who doesn't have identification in this country? Even the poor people in the South have forms of identification, whether it's a driver's license, whether it's an insurance card, whether it's a Social Security card. I don't know. Maybe there are people born and raised in the United States that don't have ID. I would be curious who that might be. 775-5559, you're with Mark. Go ahead.
2: Hi, Mark. I was just going to ask Dee. He said before, you know, that trying to change the Constitution, as he said, to prevent fraud with mail-in ballots and things. I believe you've probably heard of the Save America Act, D. And he said, well, why hasn't that been tried before? Why haven't we tried to knock out the fraud and stuff? Okay. There is a little pesky law in the United States, and it is in the Constitution, that only citizens of America can vote. And we're trying to enable our government to enact another policy that you have to show ID to vote, which would prove you're a citizen. So it is being tried. And there's only one side trying to block that. That is your side, D, the Democrats, the liberals. Every single one of them, except, I believe, John Fetterman.
1: Yeah, the last common sense Democrat around.
2: Right, right. So don't pee down my back and tell me it's raining, okay? And this garbage argument of can't afford ID, can't get ID, women can't get ID. Okay, women can hold office. Women can run Los Angeles. They can run for president, but they're too stupid to get an ID. Same with black people. Okay, you talk about elevating the black man, but yet you put them down that they're too stupid or too poor, BS, to get an ID. Most of them already have an ID. God, I mean, these arguments are just so, I'm sorry to get riled up and mean, but it's just, it's absolute BS. It is. They're excuses.
1: You're
2: trying to skirt the laws. Trying to circumvent everything that America stands for over an ideal. And it's all based on lies. If I call back, I'll try and be a little more civil. Thank you, Mark.
1: All right. Appreciate the call. You're on with Mark. Go ahead, please.
5: Yes, Mark. Federal property is public property, right?
1: Correct.
5: So in other words, if I walk into a federal building, and it's public property, which I'm supposed to have access to, and they ask me for ID, and they don't let me in. If I don't have an ID, that means they're denying me my civil rights. Is that it?
1: That is supposed to, unless it's a restricted area by some other law, yes.
5: Well, that's the point I'm making. Basically, D is saying, well, you have the right. I mean, where's this requirement for an ID? You can't get on an airplane. You can't enter a federal building. There are plenty of things that you can't do without an ID. And apparently all these people that are apparently his type of constituents apparently don't even engage in life because of all the things that you need an ID to do. It's like you said, basically, who doesn't have an ID these days? And even if you don't have one, it shouldn't be that difficult to get one. In fact, they have been bending over backwards, as far as I can tell, to ensure that people are easily able to get an ID, even without a cost, without paying, in order for these things to be able to take place. I just find it's kind of like what Decent Dave is saying. It's like we are trying to bend over backwards to ensure that everyone can vote, but there's a side that doesn't want to ensure that everyone who votes are people who are supposed to be legally voting. And that's the point.
1: Mm-hmm.
5: And what it really comes down to for me is this. If D is saying that there's no fraud out there and there's nothing happening, if we do find evidence that someone has done something like this, they're engaging in election fraud, which can affect us nationally. If it happens in California, it can affect me in North Dakota because of how their representatives may vote. If someone is caught engaging in fraud directly, and we have the evidence to show it, as far as I'm concerned, they should be charged with and convicted of treason by a tribunal and summarily executed by hanging or being shot. And for anyone who tries to cover that stuff up, be it media or anybody else, they should be charged with and convicted of sedition and lose their citizenship rights, including the right to vote. If you do not value the sanctity of the vote in the election, then don't call yourself an American anymore.
1: All right. Thank you for that impassioned plea. I am, to quote the morning guy, horribly behind. I've got some things to catch up on. The conversation is interesting in the fact, too, that I think underneath all of this is the fundamental belief by one political party that America is rotten to the core and needs to be totally reset. And I think that's the underlying thing. Whereas another political party acknowledges America has flaws, but is very redeemable. So we'll continue the conversation on this Friday edition of the KNOX Afternoon.
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19: I'm Ethan Harsel. 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I am Ethan Harsel, and I approve this message.
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1: Today, a passing shower with a high of 78. Your fall KNOX 5-day forecast follows the news. Good afternoon. Here are your latest stories. The National Weather Service says straight-line winds, not a tornado, caused storm damage in Rolette County this week. This comes after online images that appeared to show a tornado were determined to be fake and generated using AI. Investigators found damage near Belcourt consistent with wind speeds of up to 95 miles per hour, while damage near St. John was linked to winds around 90 miles per hour. Airports across the state are receiving more than $19 million in total funding for infrastructure projects. The North Dakota Aeronautics Commission says 191 projects at 63 public use airports will receive grant funding for maintenance, safety, and development improvements. A new interactive exhibit is now open at the state capitol as the country prepares for its 250th anniversary. The exhibit, called the Founders Museum, is located on the ground floor near the Capitol Cafe. The North Dakota Capitol is open to visitors Monday through Friday from 8 a.m. to 5 p.m. This look at news is brought to you by Botzer Garage. More news anytime on KNOXradio.com. I'm Jake Judd. KNOX News.
0: Our next update from the KNOX Newsroom comes at 4:02. 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Before I do the weather, 775-5559 with Mark. Go ahead.
21: Now, there was a caller that called in earlier, and he said after the voting was done and stuff like this, and I don't know at what time frame it was, but they said that they plugged in with a computer to the voting machine. Is there a port in these machines that you can hook up to a computer? And who are the, I can't remember the name of the computer companies, but you should be able to look this up right away on how you can hack into a computer machine.
0: I think that anytime you've got something that basically has the capability, pretty much everything has a CPU now. I mean, this is more NOAA's territory, but from what I understand, a lot of these things have a small computer that's built into it. It's the way that it tabulates data. It's not a mechanical machine in the sense like it used to be. The old ones that would trip a lever and have a mechanical reader that would flip the numbers. Mm-hmm. I think everything's digital now. So anytime you have a computer built into a system, there is some way to get in there to program it.
21: It was just in the last year or two that I can't remember the name of the computer company. They sold their computers, their company. I mean, they're.
0: Dominion? Is that the one you were thinking about?
21: Dominion.
0: That's the one that was brought up. Yeah.
21: And they're using them, and they're using two Dominion, and there's one other one that they're using in South America. Hmm. So, I mean, they were a big outfit. I mean, why would you put a machine out there where you can do stuff like this too? And finally, you know, I mean, they got a payoff. They went to court on this. On this deal, and they won. And it's like, why should we be in the computer? I mean, the voting machine business, if we don't have secure voting. Mm-hmm. They said that they're good, and do we have to have who's going to design the next one?
0: Right.
21: More questions.
0: I appreciate the call. I mean, there's an article that was in the Michigan Engineering News that they discovered election vulnerabilities by a Michigan engineer. And you can find it's not just Michigan. There's a whole bunch of companies that did find bugs with the system. So there's some credibility to the viability of that, of at least Dominion. 775-5559, you're with Mark. Go ahead, please.
10: Afternoon again, Mark. Sorry to be so troublesome.
0: You're not. Go ahead.
10: Your arguments, wonderful. Okay. But you're counting apples and oranges. You're making two different arguments. ID requirements and allowing absentee ballots is a function of the states. That is as it sits right now. That's how a state gets to decide how an election is performed. I have been an election judge here in Grand Forks, here in North Dakota, I have friends of mine who are election judges in Minnesota. These are all standard rules. The Constitution only gives the right to all U.S. or naturalized citizens the ability to vote with no restrictions. States can do whatever they want. States can allow no ID. They can allow absentee, everything. They can allow whatever practices they want for their state. They can even count those votes for state or local offices. If North Dakota decided, no, no, we don't care, just anybody show up, you know, say your name, make up a name, say you're Mickey Mouse, doesn't matter, you can vote. And you can vote as many times as you want. That's perfectly legal for state or local elections.
0: If they want to do that.
10: Federal government, yeah, if they wanted to do that. What the federal government is doing, or with the SAVE Act, what the SAVE Act is trying to do is say that you cannot do that for federal elections. It's not talking about a local election. It's not talking about county, state, anything else, because that is all a purview of the state. States are the ones who decide how that happens.
0: Yes.
10: The federal government is saying, if you're going to vote for the president, if you're going to vote for a senator, if you're going to vote for a representative, federal office, then you have to have, you have to be a U.S. or naturalized citizen, because that is the constitutional right. That is the only constitutional right. Not that there's an ID, not that you can vote by mail, not that anything else. None of else of that is part of a constitutional right. The only constitutional right is that you are a U.S. or naturalized citizen. And what the federal government is trying to do is impose to the states that they not use their state rules for a federal election.
0: Yeah. Right. Yeah. Yes. Government That's always the overrules the state in that realm. Yes.
10: Yes. So so don't mix your apples and oranges. You can say all these arguments, but you're mixing apples and oranges. It's not the same thing. You've got to realize that they're talking about two different ways of voting, two different controls, two different determinations of how they allow it to happen and what is allowed to happen in those different cases.
0: Yep. All right. Nope. That's that. Thank you for the clarification again. So, need to continue moving forward on this Can of Wex afternoon. Wow. There's, again, some texts that I haven't gotten to yet. We'll do that coming up next.
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0: 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Go ahead, caller.
11: Hey, just to let people know, they're actually putting down new pavement at the Columbia Mall.
0: For the parking lot or just around the outside?
11: The Ring Road.
0: The Ring Road, okay.
11: But I'm kind of suspicious because it starts, you know, just north of Shields. And goes all the way over to the the exit road, and that's all Sears Road. So
0: right,
11: off of
0: 24th.
11: So
0: yeah.
11: I don't know if Sears is doing it or if the mall is doing it or
0: not. But Sears, they're basically all gone out of business. So yeah.
11: Okay.
0: Anyway, all right.
11: Well, somebody owns that building, and yeah. I know the city was trying to put the heat on people to do work by threatening to do sales and bill them. So.
0: Oh, boy.
11: Yeah.
0: All right.
11: Out there.
0: Interesting.
11: Take care of business.
0: Okay. All right. That's well, maybe I'll mention that to Noah. Thank you for the call. And when he talks to the mayor, maybe he can bring that up. I ran short on time this hour because of a robust conversation. I do appreciate it. A text to 775, and I'll get to these texts. Most of them I'll have to get to in the next hour here. A text to 775-5559 makes an interesting comment about the Electoral College. It says with the Electoral College, there are only a handful of states that decide a federal election anyway. Well, not really, because the Electoral College votes based on how the state's populations vote. Now, from that standpoint, if you've got large states, obviously, with larger numbers of Electoral College, then you can votes, and you can kind of look at it that way. But, you know, the individual votes, when citizens cast their ballots, obviously, the general election, they're not voting for the president. You know, they're voting to select the slate of the electors that are chosen by the political parties. And then the Electoral College takes those electors that meet in mid-December to officially cast their electoral vote for the president and vice president. So, and there's 538 total electoral votes. Obviously, we know that. And the candidate that needs a majority of 270 to win. And 48 states and D.C., the candidate receives the most individual popular vote, typically is awarded that state's electoral vote straight out.
1: So there are, you know, which is the majority of the states anyway. There's a whole lot of other texts that I need to get to, but I'm not going to have the time in this hour, but I will get to them because it's a very interesting discussion with no variable evidence of fraud. Texter says, let me see, with no solid verifiable evidence of any kind of voter fraud, whosoever qualifies in a court of law, question mark. Again, we'll have to do some digging on case law. I haven't heard one that's been in the national news. I would think that would be something that if there were verifiable evidence of that level of fraud, it would have been covered by major news networks. And I haven't seen it. So we'll continue this conversation on the other side. I promise texters, the ones that took the time to send the text in, I will get to those as we get into the second hour of a KNOX afternoon. There is more to come.
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16: ABC News, I'm Mike Dubosky. President Trump upping the pressure on the incoming acting director of national intelligence, Bill Pulte, telling the Wall Street Journal the ODNI is too big and that cuts are needed. The president also weighing in on the latest jobs report, calling it great. The Department of Labor statistics this morning showing the country gained 172,000 jobs, nearly double predictions.
17: Leisure and hospitality went on a hiring spree in May, adding 70,000 jobs, including 48,000 just in food services and drinking places alone. Local government also saw a strong month, and healthcare continues to show strong gains. Meanwhile, we're continuing to see a decline or stagnation in white-collar jobs. Financial activities took the biggest hit, declining by 22,000 jobs in May, and now down 107,000 jobs since a recent peak in May of 2025.
16: ABC's Taylor Dunn. And an appeals court heard arguments today from the president's lawyers who are challenging a decision that halts construction of a new ballroom at the White House. This is ABC News. No real movement yet when it comes to peace negotiations between the U.S. and Iran after President Trump rejected a potential plan. ABC's Tom Sufi Burridge reports from Israel.
18: President Trump was talking about a potential plan that was on the cards, he says, at the very beginning of the war. It would have involved special forces, U.S. special forces, airdropping into Iran. He said heavy equipment would also have been airlifted into those areas. And the idea was for those special forces to conduct some kind of engineering operation to extract some of, or if not all of, Iran's stocks of enriched uranium, which are thought to be buried deep within mountains.
16: To the war in Ukraine, where Russia's Vladimir Putin rejected an offer from Ukrainian President Volodymyr Zelensky to sit down for peace negotiations. Recently, Ukrainian forces struck St. Petersburg using drones to hit military and oil facilities. I'm Mike Dubosky, ABC News.
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0: Today, a passing shower with a high of 78. Your full KNOX five-day forecast follows the news. Good afternoon. Here are your latest stories. Barnes County authorities are investigating the theft of ground cable from two electrical substations. Deputies responded to the incidents near Rogers on May 4th and near Valley City on May 14th. In both cases, someone cut through outside fencing to get inside, then remove sections of ground cable. State officials say early voting turnout is being driven by local races and ballot measures. Reports show nearly 30,000 ballots have already been cast statewide, with Cass County accounting for more than 7,000 votes. The five-candidate Fargo mayoral race is helping boost participation. The primary election is June 9th. President Donald Trump is directing $425 million towards coal plants across the country, including in North Dakota. Trump invoked the Defense Production Act Thursday, saying his administration would use it to, quote, save 13 coal plants in states including North Dakota, West Virginia, Kentucky, and Indiana, among others. This look at news is brought to you by Radium. 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I'm Jake Judd, KNOX News.
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0: at 4:03. It is time now for the Canowex Wayland's Moving and Storage 5-day forecast. A passing shower still a possibility. 78 for the expected high with northerlies to 12. Clearing skies tonight, 53 for low, variable and light winds. Sunny, breezy, much warmer at 89 for Saturday. Sunday, late day storms, hot and windy, 92. An early storm Monday and 82. Then on Tuesday, storms and 87 degrees. Summertime weather is here. Weather throughout the hour, my forecast, severe weather information first. 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

0: And 1,620 cases total is what they found. And most of those cases involved criminal convictions. So basically people who had a criminal record and they were caught voting. Now, 1,620 cases across 38 states in the United States for the last election, presidential election. I wouldn't call that widespread. Now, that's, and this is a right-leaning organization that brings this up. So I would think if they'd found more, and it's virtually every state, a lot of states have it, official findings, civil penalty, criminal conviction, diversion program. Not exactly sure what that particular, how it applies, but it probably drug abuse. So judicial finding, all the majority of these people had criminal convictions and they were not supposed to vote because of that. So that's the only thing I've been able to find in a real cursory check. So some text to get to at 775-5559. Let's see. What's up with the special weather statement out west? Funnel clouds visible with possible tornadoes touching down. Probably some what they used to call cold core funnels. I hadn't had a chance to look at it with everything else that's been going on in the last hour, but I will take a look at that right now as I take this call at 775-5559. You're with Mark. Go ahead.
1: Hi again, Mark.
0: Yeah.
1: I too did a search and I found the Heritage Foundation site there. I did pull up some of them. Those are verifiable. Most, they are convicted.
0: Right.
1: People. Some of them only for something as simple, not as simple, but, not being eligible to vote type of thing. Others, a lot of counts of falsifying, mm-hmm. not falsifying signatures, but, collecting signatures that weren't eligible and all kinds of stuff. Put it this way, it's right. not a very good picture. Now, just because Heritage Foundation leans right, those are verifiable convictions. Some right. of them, like I say, only one count. Some of them for many counts. So when people call up and say there are no verifiable, you know, blah, blah, blah, voter fraud, that's a flat out lie. Now, if you searched and got the same results as me a little bit further down on the page, it said debunking the election yep. fraud something, you know, mm-hmm. and it says no, basically what a person who says there's no verifiable fraud would go to and cite as their source. So there are both sources out there, but to just blanket statement say there are no cases of it is a flat out lie. And that is why, you know, you say, can't we just talk to each other? But when you don't want to recognize both sides of the issue and hold to a lie, it makes it very difficult to talk about it. You know, you can have your point and I'll have mine and maybe we can actually get somewhere.
0: Well,
1: but, and it'd be the same if I'm basing all my information on a lie. And I won't move from that point. What's the sense in talking to me?
0: Well, and
1: trying to make sense.
0: To your point, this is the talking about it because now we have found something that actually has some substance to discuss in the background. So that's a little different
1: right.
0: than opinion. So, and of course, you have to yeah. trust that the Heritage Foundation is legit, and a lot of people are going to reject that out of hand because it's a right wing organization.
1: Well, when they have the court cases there, the
0: right.
1: names, the convictions, the dates, and
0: yes.
1: the sentences, and the fines,
0: yep.
1: I don't think they're making that up.
0: Yeah. No, I don't either, but I'm just saying I know how the system works.
1: Yeah.
0: So.
1: Right.
0: All yep. right. Very
1: Thanks,
0: good.
1: Mark.
0: Appreciate the call. 775-5559. You're with Mark. Go ahead, please.
2: I want to follow up on Decent Dave, which just nailed it. Also, you made the, and with all due respect, Mark, the laughable comment that you thought the mainstream media would be reporting on these cases of voter fraud. Are you kidding me? They're going to report on it? They're not going to report on it. And if you want to get it, here's another thing about the left, the blue states. They're not going to investigate it. In Minneapolis, you are allowed to walk up, say, I walk up and have eight people with me, and I say, I know these eight people,

0: they I know they live in my neighborhood, and they're allowed to vote, no voter ID. Does anyone think that's a secure election? California's going to take a month to count the ballots. Does anyone believe that's a safe and secure election other than D and the San Diego caller? You got to be kidding me. And if you want the ultimate proof on how corrupt and communist, let me repeat myself, communist the left is, do you remember not that long ago, the church in St. Paul where Don Lemon and all those people broke into the church, disrupted the service, yelled at the people, yelled at the kids, etc. Do you remember that story?
1: I do.
0: Okay. The St. Paul attorney, city attorney, is not going to charge anyone. And her reason is that she believes that you have a right to protest. All right. Now, this is critical. Dee, are you listening? Little civics lesson for you and the federal lefties. You don't have a right to go on private property and disrupt other people's activities to protest. The First Amendment has to do with public property, not private property. Does anyone who's listening right now believe that if I got a bunch of guys and we all put our red hats, MAGA hats on, and walked into her house and said we were protesting her decision, that we wouldn't be arrested and charged and convicted? So that's how the left is. If we're going to be looking to the left to enforce the law, we're going to be looking for a long time. All they care about is getting what they want, and they could care less about the law. So I want people to realize that. People went into a church, disrupted a service, a couple people got hurt, yelling at kids, and the attorney in St. Paul is not going to charge any of them. Love to hear from the left. When can I take my buddies and go to the local mosque and do the same thing? Let me know if that's okay. I wouldn't do it, but let me know if you think it'd be okay to do that, to walk into a mosque with MAGA hats on and disrupt their activities. So in closing, don't look for the mainstream media to report on one story when it comes to voter fraud. It's not in their interest. Thanks, Mark.
1: Thank you, Terry. I guess I should have clarified. Maybe right-leaning media would. Folks forget. I did a gazillion interviews. I have an idea of how biased the media is. 775-5559, you're with Mark. Go ahead, please.
2: Yeah, Mark. Yeah, Terry's always got something to say, and I really agree. I'll even take it to the point where I don't think that we should even have a mosque in this country to protest. We should not have mosques. We should not have synagogues. We should only have Christian churches. That's my opinion. But we're talking about voting, right?
1: Right.
2: Okay. So the way I see it is you should need an ID, need one, 100%, and no mail-in voting. I've always thought mail-in voting was stupid. You're an American. There are people in the military I've literally seen their friends die in the desert. And you're too damn lazy to get off your ass and vote. That just pisses me off to no end. Go there to the building, cast your vote, and do it. And one flaw with IDs. Foreigners can get IDs. People that are non-citizens can get IDs, right? So maybe we'll have to take some extra steps to, you know, like the real ID to show like an extra stamp that shows you're a citizen. Mm-hmm. Something like that. I know that would probably be a little bit annoying. Maybe we could find a better way to do that. But you get what I'm saying. Be there in person, bring your ID, and if you don't have an ID, how the hell are you even functioning as an adult?
1: I wouldn't be object to that either, because we have to get IDs for a lot of different things, and why not? I mean, I don't necessarily like the idea of an ID per se, but in something like this for voting, yeah, that would work. I'd be okay.
2: Yeah, yep, and if anybody out there is saying, oh, non-citizens can't vote, yeah, they can. Yeah, they can. My dad, before he was a citizen, he's a citizen now from South Africa. He, when he was a non-citizen, just on his green card, it was every election he would receive mail-in ballots, and he had to send them back with a note that says, I am not a citizen yet. Fix this. And my wife has received the same stuff.
1: Interesting.
2: I'm probably going to send it to her this year as well. I want anybody to talk to an established immigrant in this country who doesn't quite have their citizenship yet, but has their green card. Ask them. I bet money they have received a mail-in ballot. That it happens. So, yes, non-citizens are probably 100% voting. Now, the ones I know, obviously, tear it up, throw it away, make a call, say, hey, you sent me one, I'm not a citizen. But, I feel like people need to know that. People who aren't citizens receive mail-in ballots.
3: Interesting.
2: It's crazy.
3: Yeah.
2: So, yeah, thank you, Mark.
1: All right, appreciate the call. 775-5559. Thanks for waiting. You're with Mark.
4: Thank you, Mark. Another response. How many cases? 138 documented?
1: Let's see. I'm looking. Oh, from the Heritage map that I was looking at? Yeah, it was only 1,620. So that's why I say from the standpoint of that's 1,628 cases nationally. Yeah. And so for me, that's a small.
4: Right. 335 million people.
1: Yeah,
4: right?
1: That's what I'm saying. Statistically, what's been found out
4: is
1: pretty
4: small. Is that even measurable?
1: Yeah, it's just insignificant from that standpoint.
4: Is that incidental?
1: Well, I would counter that with saying if that is, and this is just, let's play for a moment. If that is 1,600 cases that have been found, how many have gotten away on the other side? We don't know.
4: How many were Democrat?
1: Yeah, and how many were Republican? We don't know. It's not listed.
4: Right. Does it, you know, by theory, shouldn't it wash itself out?
1: In theory, but should be zero. It should be zero. That's the point.
4: Of course, there should be zero, but we're talking about such a 0.001%
1: right.
4: of the population. You know, what are we talking about here?
1: My point is that, and this is what I didn't get a chance to really prepare for because the conversation came up and got caught flat-footed, which is fine. I'm up to the challenge because this wants me to go in and dig in and find out exactly what is. I mean, the accusations that that Terry made from the previous call as well, that people that get voting ballots that they shouldn't get. There has to be somewhere a registry of where that information is because the government keeps track of everything. So somewhere along the line, there are numbers.
4: Fair enough. I'll agree with that. If you could agree that it's incidental, first of all, and foremost.
1: For throwing an election, unless it was extraordinarily tight, I would agree.
4: And the fact that it's a solution in search of a problem. In my opinion.
1: Well, did not the 2000 election kind of drag us through the ad nauseum nausea with the hanging Chad and all that crap and everything that was brought up against President Bush?
4: Well, of course.
1: Yeah.
4: You know, another vomit point in this country, which was incidental. You know, that had more to do with overseas and mail-in ballots.
1: Right. Yeah. So... this is going to require me doing a lot of homework over the weekend because I do want to address this a little more intelligently next week. How about that?
4: 1,600 people that were documented fraudulent voters on a 300
1: million. Yeah. Or whatever the number is. Yeah. For actual voters.
4: Okay. Sure. And we're concerned about this?
1: I think a lot of people are because it's the old classic where there's smoke, there's fire.
4: So it'd be like being a Democrat and voting in North Dakota.
1: Yeah, that'd be one way to look at it. Or a Republican voting in Louisiana.
4: Same thing.
1: Yeah.
4: Thank you.
1: All right. Appreciate the call. 775-5559. You're with Mark. Go ahead.
5: Well, I just had to move my pickup. I was cleaning out the drill. We're done planting. But very interesting. Remember in 2020 when Biden had 5 million votes than everybody else ever did in any other election? And there was nothing to see here? They had the drop-off boxes, and they didn't know who dropped them off. They just counted every one. So, for D, that's even worse than the illegals voting. They voted several times. They had hundreds of ballots dropped off by one person. So, I got an idea. Let's say if AI look into all these voter miscues. I can't think of the word. Abnormalities,
1: okay. Yeah, sure.
5: Anyway, because I know in Minnesota back in 2020, some little townships voted 114%. That's a heck of a turnout without even the illegal immigrants voting. Now, that was pretty good. And I got this right from my congressman. He said, but it wouldn't be enough to overturn anything. Just let it go, let it go. No. Well, let's say if I went to the bank and I cashed a check for $100 and they give me $86. Well, you're only short $14. No big deal. Let it go. No. It's got to be 100% accurate. In our little township, we got 30-some people. We vote by mail. And I think we're going to be voting by mail this year because it's too late to change anything. The primaries are coming.
1: Mm-hmm.
5: But two people from our township go into there and who the voting rolls are, and we don't get that letter mailed out to us, prepaid postage and prepaid back,
1: sure,
5: unless we're on the voting rolls. And if you want to vote in our township, you got to go right to our county courthouse and vote that day.
1: Mm-hmm. Yeah.
5: So it's pretty accurate in my little township, and I'm on the town boys, so I'm watching.
1: No, I'm glad you are, Farmer A. I'm glad you're being the eagle eye for him out there. So there is,
5: anyway,
1: I think there's a lot of cross-checking that goes on, but is it sufficiently enough to throw an election? I guess that's the question.
5: Well, we know there was 5 million extra votes in 2020, so in Biden won. And he wasn't, he had rallies with maybe 300 people, and the other guy had 100,000 people sometimes. It's just, you know, it didn't make sense. And
1: well,
5: that's what's going to, it's going to leave a black eye, and it's going to come back out in the future one time. But we'll just have to wait for the next one and see how bad it is. Look at California. They can't even vote.
1: Yeah.
5: It's going to take a week till they get enough ballots before they can win on the left. I said that out loud. I'm sorry.
1: All right, Farmer A, thank you very much. 775-5559. Thanks for waiting. You're with Mark.
3: Yeah, Mark, just double dipping. I'll make this quick. I just kind of thought a good way to weed out non-citizens from citizens for voting is your ID or driver's license is scanned and the American citizens' information would be in a database, right, that would correspond with, like, you know, your name and everything, and it would show whether or not you're a citizen. You know, you're probably based off of where you were born in the United States, or if you're a citizen that was born outside of the United States but on a military base, it would show that as well. That might be a good way to weed out citizens and non-citizens, but just a thought.
1: One interesting one. All right. Nope. Thank you for the call. I got to get to a weather thing, but I'll do these calls next. 775-5559. You're with Mark. Go ahead.
6: Mark, really quick. Doesn't every legal vote count?
1: Yes, it should.
6: It should, right?
1: Right.
6: But then when we say stuff like, well, is it really enough to overturn an election? Says, in other words, yeah, those other votes don't count. We've got to get this right, Mark. And here's how we get it right. Number one, we don't let illegals vote. Not in local, not in federal. They can't vote. They're not contributing citizens, then they just don't vote. If they're living on welfare, then when they come over here illegally, they shouldn't be voting. Because guess what they're going to vote for every single time? Hey, guess, Mark.
1: Yeah, they'll vote for the system that's benefiting them.
6: More benefits, that's right. So why on God's green earth would you want that to happen? Well, because you know, Mark, as well as everybody else, and D especially, there's no other way a Democrat can win an election. It's just not going to happen. So every legal vote counts. That means we should be looking at every instance of voter fraud. And like everybody's already said, the primary problem in 2020 is most judges rejected even looking into the cases out of standing. And that's just crap. They're just trying to avoid justice, and that should never happen. Thanks, Mark.
1: All right, appreciate the call. Before I take this next call, something that Ron said, I would think that don't we vote because we're trying to get something that we believe in that favors us? So, I mean, I know it's not necessarily what he was getting at, but aren't elections designed so that when we vote for a candidate, when we vote for a system, it's a system that we would benefit under? Yeah, different angle, but that's kind of how it works. 775-5559, you're with Mark. Thanks for waiting.
7: Well, Mr. Weatherman, as much as I love the KNOX spin, I got to push back a little bit. Let me start by asking you a question.
1: Sure.
7: Was there any voter fraud in 2024?
1: I'm sure there was.
7: Do you suppose that's why Donald Trump got elected, was because of all the voter fraud by Republicans?
1: I don't know if it was demonstrated any more or less the other way, but there's probably some hanky. Yeah,
7: because I guess all I'm hearing about is 2020, and it just kind of seems to me that in people's small brains that are calling in – There's only voter fraud when Democrats win, and when Republicans win or when Donald Trump wins, then it was a perfectly free and fair election without any fraud to worry about. Doesn't it kind of seem like that's the narrative being pushed right now?
1: That is, yes.
7: Okay, and if it's not, you know, push back on me, but that's just kind of what I'm getting from all these calls. They're all referencing 2020 and how the only reason Joe Biden won was because of voter fraud, but they're not saying anything about 2024 as if there was no voter fraud, and I wonder why they're doing that. Could it be because their guy won?
1: Yes.
7: Okay, thanks.
1: All right, 775-5559, you with Mark. Go ahead, please.
8: Okay, Mark. I don't care about 2020, 2024. My thing is those 138 cases or whatever that he says don't matter. Well, my vote to me matters a lot. So if one person in Minnesota votes illegally, that is taking my rights, even if it doesn't change the election. And it takes, so every person in Minnesota, you can just look at it like that. If they look at it, it really hurts my heart to find out that it's nullifying my vote and it's nullifying my neighbor's vote. And if they look at each person, you don't know whose vote it's nullifying, but it's nullifying one person's vote.
1: Yeah, and one person, one vote, that's important. It should not be nullified.
8: And if it's my vote that it nullified, I'm pretty mad about it, even if it didn't change the election, because that's my right.
1: Mm-hmm. Yeah.
8: Okay.
1: Yeah,
8: so
1: I agree.
8: I don't care if it changes the election or whatnot. It's my personal, I feel very strongly about it.
1: As we all should. All right. I appreciate the call. 775-5559. I give you a minute because I'm bumping up against the clock.
6: Well, I appreciate it, brother. So Jay Money is correct. You know, the question is, in 2024, was there voter fraud? The answer is absolutely yes, there was. Ilhan Omar, voter fraud, going into the poor-income housing, having their ballots taken for like $5 to $10, and then filling them out and submitting them. Guess what? That's been caught. The Somalis themselves have admitted to doing it. So, yes, Jay Money. Now, here's the difference. The voter fraud is predominantly on the Democrat side because they have no other power. That's why they want illegals to vote. That's why they want 16-year-olds to vote. That's why they continue to go after all of the minority groups out there saying, hey, listen, you must vote for us or else you're not a real Democrat. Jay Money, you're smarter than that. You went to school somewhere, I'm sure. Just open your eyes, brother. You'll see the truth. If you don't want to admit it, then just say that. But yes, voter fraud occurred, and yes, it has really screwed Minnesota over. Let's not be Minnesota.
1: All right. 775-5559. You're with Mark. Go ahead.
9: Hi. Following Jay Money's premise, why aren't the Democrats calling in and accusing the Republicans of voter fraud then? 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
1: Interesting. Yeah.
9: Yeah. Okay.
1: All right. Thank you. 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
18: Today, a passing shower with a high of 78. Your full KNOX five-day forecast. Good afternoon. Here are your latest stories. Oliver County commissioners are still operating under an emergency declaration in response to threats against officials and staff. The internal emergency declaration was issued months ago after officials received threats over a proposed data center project in the county. A Grand Forks coffee shop is closing temporarily for renovation. Urban Stampede announced on social media May 29th that it would close June 3rd to replace its 30-plus-year-old wood flooring. The closure is not permanent. Senator John Hoeven is calling on the U.S. Forest Service to take stronger action to manage prairie dog populations. Hoeven says prairie dog colonies in the Dakota prairie grasslands are reducing grazing land and affecting private property. The senator argues the current buffer between federal lands and neighboring properties is not enough. West Fargo is dropping plans for a roundabout at 52nd Avenue West and 9th Street West. The city commission voted 4-1 Monday to discontinue the project following public opposition. This look at news is brought to you by Grand Cities Monument. 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I'm Jake Judd, KNOX News.
1: 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And at 4:34, it is time now for the KNOX Wayland's Moving and Storage 5-day forecast. A passing shower, 78 for a high with northerlies to 12. Clearing skies tonight, 53 for a low, variable and light winds. Sunny, breezy, a much warmer 89 for Saturday. Late day storms and a hot 92 on Sunday. Monday, an early storm and 82. Tuesday, storms late in the day and 87. So the summer-like weather does continue. Currently outside the KNOX studios, 76 degrees, and the wind, let's see here, is out of the west at about 5. Weather throughout the hour, my forecast, severe weather information first, all brought to you by Wayland's Moving and Storage, helping you take the stress out of your moving and storage needs since 1917. For household, office, and commercial moving or storage needs, call Wayland's today at 775-5557. The one thing I did want to talk about, not politically related, but weather related, that actually the Weather Service, about, it's been an hour now that they put this statement out, not for the Grand Cities area, but well west of the Grand City, well, west of the Grand Cities area, basically outside of the valley. They used to call them cold core funnels. They've given them a different name now, but there are showers and thunderstorms that are showing up on radar out west of us, and the conditions are favorable for funnel clouds with any of these showers or thunderstorms. They say these type of funnel clouds, occasionally do touch the ground and can cause minor damage. So if you see a funnel cloud, obviously you take cover immediately. But it, basically, there was one such funnel near Leeds, North Dakota, about an hour ago. We used to call them cold core funnels. There's another name for them now that escapes me. So be advised. And it's that time of year, if we're going to see these things, we usually get them in early June. So thunderstorms out to the west and showers can produce these things. I've also got a whole slew of texts I want to get to. Every text will be read as we get into the second half of the second hour of a KNOX afternoon. Voters, voter fraud. It's been a fun run.
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24: 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Higher costs, homes bought up and turned into rentals, and voices in Bismarck that just aren't listening. That's why Ethan Harsel is running for State House.
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2: 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I'm Connie Osowski, and I approve this message.
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0: Welcome back to a KNOX afternoon. Mark Ewens with you on this 5th of June. And I do want to make, before I forget this too, is yes, there's absolutely going to be tomorrow a Sock Hop Saturday show highlighting the year 1969. Excuse me, 59. I apologize. 1959. So tomorrow, Sock Hop Saturday, 1959. Of course, 9 o'clock after the news break, there will be Dr. Noah Chalaya. He of the Heart Institute of North Dakota answers your medical questions. Then from 9:30 on, all sorts of fun stuff, plus the KNOX Saturday Sock Hop. A text to 775-5559. Get to some of the texts here. Mail-in voting, is there a time limit on it? Each state has its own rules and regulations. Any voter in North Dakota can vote by mail. No excuses required, but you must request an absentee ballot. The identification number has to be with an acceptable form of ID, which is a current North Dakota driver's license, a non-driver's card, or a tribal government issued ID, or current utility bill, current bank statement, document or check issued by federal, state, or local government. And if you are a uniformed service member or the immediate family member temporarily serving away from residence, you can use a current military ID or passport. And there's a whole lot more list. Every state has rules about what voting by mail is required by them. I wouldn't have the time texture to go through every one of them, obviously, but it's easy to find out. And there are several different websites, but you can simply also contact the state of North Dakota and they'll be able to help you out as to what their requirements are when it comes to voting by mail. And as far as the time limit, typically there is a window that the ballots have to be sent in to count. So I would imagine that's something that you've got to check in with the state as well. Can you still mail in your vote and have it counted before election? Yeah. Again, most states have that level. Let's see. Mark 775-5559. Mark, you babysit at home and at work, huh? I don't consider this babysitting. I consider it to be a privilege. Let's see here. We should change Renaissance guy's name to douchebag 2-0. Nah, we're not going to go that way. Come on. To Terry's point, I thought a church was open to the public. He at least implied it is private property. I think it depends upon the denomination, and more you'll see a lot of churches have actually gone to locking up because of vandalism. So, but yeah, I think churches typically are open to the public, but I know more of them are basically locking their doors when they're not having services. It's a sad thing. D, always the minimalist. 775-5559, a texter says, with no mail-in voting, we'll save on postage, just another positive of why to vote in person. And I would argue that voting in person is obviously the way that you want to go, and it should be as much as is possible with some rare exceptions. What about an individual who, for a lot of different reasons, can't leave home because perhaps they're medically kind of stuck there to a bunch of machinery? It does happen. I don't know. There's a lot of different, but most states have very clear regulations about mail-in voting, and the state registrar in most instances can supply them to you. 775-5559, you're with Mark. Go ahead, please.
1: Hey, good afternoon, Mark. So on the mail-in voting thing, I have no problem with mail-in voting. However, it's got to be done the legal way. And, you know, historically, it has not been, hey, let's just shoot ballots out to everybody. And if there's nobody there at home or if the wrong person's at home that could fill them out, oh, oops. You know, that's not the way it's supposed to work. Like, absentee voting is one. But, like, mailing ballots out to, you know, everybody and then, you know, getting people into ballot harvesting and all that, that's a problem in elections. Mm-hmm. And I don't think that we should do it that way. I think in person, and you should be able to prove you're a citizen of the country and where you live so that you're voting in the right district, precinct, all that sort of thing. That's a healthy society right there, so that you actually have the people, the citizens of the country, voting on the leadership and the policies that affect the country, not people who come over here and just be like, oh, somehow I can slip in there and get my vote counted too. No, you're not one of us. You're not a citizen. Sorry. And then on a separate note, when it comes to churches, and I thought they were public, you know, public, open to everybody. Well, a church may have its doors open to almost everybody, that kind of a policy. But, you know, if and this is you know, happen to be, I know of circumstances where maybe somebody is, you know, they're a sexual abuser or something like that, and they're not allowed to be in those situations. Sorry, the doors are not open to people like that. Now, is there maybe somebody that could, you know, counsel them or, you know, talk to them about spiritual things, but not in the, not mm-hmm. in the presence of, you know, women, children, all that sort of thing, men for that matter. Yeah, that's a possibility, but they're not allowed to be in there. Also, has anybody ever heard the term of being a church member? A member would also imply that there are non-members. People who do not subscribe mm-hmm. to that way of belief system, anything like that. So they're not members. So no, it's not a place of public protest. If a person goes in there, then there are rules. They have their worship service, but that's not the place to just go in there and do a big, huge protest. And shame on the folks down in Minneapolis or St. Paul, wherever that church was. They just decided not to prosecute the people that went in and did that. No, it's a private worship service, and there are parameters of who can get in and who cannot get in. I don't understand why people are confused about this at all. It seems like a pretty open and shut case to me. But again, I don't live in Minneapolis.
0: I think that if you want to belong to a particular denomination, except for some of those extenuating circumstances you hinted at, you're going to be allowed in. I also believe that a lot of people simply don't want to belong to a particular denomination because they don't believe, either in the theology, or B, they just don't believe in God. So there's usually a reason for that.
1: Mark, that's fair enough. You know, I'm not going to tell people what to believe.
0: Right.
1: I can tell maybe here's why I believe in God. Here's why I believe exactly what the Bible says. And, you know, this is the way, you know, that you can know Christ, have a personal relationship with him and all that. But if somebody chooses, you know, I got a problem with that theology at, you know, X, Y, or Z church, and so I'm not going to be a member over there. Okay, fine. You don't have to be a member. But that also doesn't make their worship services your personal place where you can go in there and protest and do whatever you want. I mean,
0: right.
1: If we say that those are indeed public spaces, complete public spaces, well, now you start to get into the question of the separation of church and state, which isn't in the Constitution, I know, but that comes up all the time. Well, now do we have a state-run church? Because really, the, you know, this is complete public property. So who owns all the public stuff? Well, that'd be at the federal level or the state level, right? Well, now you got a real dangerous precedent. So, yeah, again, for all the folks down there, say, oh, I thought they were open to everybody. Yeah, no, that's a straw man argument. That's a straw man argument. Doesn't hold up. So try again and come back to the table with something that has more substance to it. And, you know, just because somebody's loud doesn't mean their argument has any strength. So rather than raise their voices, raise the strength of their argument. Mark, thanks for the time.
0: All right. Appreciate it. Yeah, if you want to belong to a denomination or go talk to a priest or minister and investigate as to what they theologically believe, whether it's Christian or some other denomination, yeah, that's different from that standpoint. 775-5559, you're with Mark. Go ahead, please.
2: Well, first of all, 24 was too big to rig, is what they said. Secondly, let's say now if you live out in the country, mm-hmm. because of the screw worm, we can just drop off our ballots in the farmers' mailboxes. Anybody can drop one in. What would the left go crazy because they don't get to do it in town because there's no cattle in town?
0: Okay.
2: That's what happened with COVID.
0: I guess. I had a different thought. But anyway.
2: I know. I was thinking about that, too, after I thought of my idea. But, something about the pooch. Thank you.
0: All right. Thanks for the call. 775-5559. You're with Mark.
3: Mark, the thing that people are forgetting to mention in this church thing in Minneapolis, it wasn't just walking in a peaceful protest into a church. It was targeted,
0: yes,
3: because the gentleman was affiliated with either Border Patrol or Customs and Immigration. So this was targeted.
0: Mm-hmm.
3: Attack on that church because of him. That elevates it to a completely different level altogether. And that needs to be kept in mind when we're talking about this. You know, people saying, well, it should be open, you know. Well, there's also a law is it the SAFE, S-A-F-E Act, where you cannot, it was basically passed because of the abortion clinic protests and things like that.
0: Right.
3: Which also pertains to that. So that made it illegal on another level as well. So keep those things in mind when we're talking about this. It just completely elevated it to another level. And Jay Money, you had mentioned, I sent you a text, Mark, when you get to it, you don't have to read it. But you're asking about Republicans and voter fraud. Yeah, I'm sure there probably is, but I will ask this question again that I posed to Dee. Who is the party trying to secure our elections? The Republicans. We want to make sure that they are secure and only citizens vote. There is only one side of the aisle that is trying to block that from happening, being the Democrats. So in answer to your question, how come we're giving Republicans a pass? I don't think anybody's given them a pass per se overall, but generally that'll give you a pretty good idea why there's not a hue and cry that conservatives are committing so much voter fraud. So just a thought.
0: Okay. Thank you for the call. And 775-5559, you're on with Mark. Got about 3 minutes, my friend.
4: Thank you, Mark. I guess, first of all, just a comment. You know, having a protest at a church is hardly January 6th. Okay. Not that any conservative wants to talk about that. Okay. And the second thing is, if a church is not a public place, then why the tax breaks?
0: Yeah, I've often wondered about how that came to pass, because I honestly don't know, but I'm sure it has to do with something of the fundamental relationship between faith, quote unquote, and the beliefs of which the country was built upon.
4: Just a thought.
0: Okay. Very good. Interesting thought at that. The things that I knew in high school that I have long since forgot because my brain has turned sideways and I simply can't remember. It's pretty scary. 775-5559. Let me get some, as many texts as I can in here before the top of the hour, and we'll continue to roll these over as well. This is from the previous hour's discussion. Jay Money for the win. 775-5559. Let me see. And refuse to clean up the voter files. Okay. Oh, who would in their right mind would vote for incoherent Kamala and refuse to vote to clean up the voter files? Let's see. Another question for Jay Money again. Why are the Republicans trying to ensure secure elections and Democrats fighting the effort tooth and nail? Well, that's something we can discuss in the next hour, perhaps. To the young lady who said, why haven't the Democrats yelled fraud? George Bush certainly in 2000 and 2014. Trump in 2016 for sure. Yeah, because nobody would want that bad person in office. Let's see here. 4 inches of rain. Farmer Ray, I see. Too big to rig. Oh, I see what you're saying. 775-5559. Mark, I get a kick out of the liberals trying to say that there's no voter fraud in California. Why do they mail ballots to everybody, even if they don't request them? You know, I keep hearing that that's what California does on a regular basis, is mail to everybody ballots. That just does seem like a system that is set to be abused. 775-5559. Do we have to worry about bad weather in Grand Forks tonight? No, I don't believe so. I'll check the weather service during the upcoming news break here and see if they've updated their special weather statement. There were some funnel clouds reported out west, but I think those are what we used to call cold core funnels. But I'll look at that coming up here in just a few moments. Let's see here. What? No Zeppelin tomorrow? No. Tomorrow, well, it's going to be a sock hop Saturday, 1959. So keep that in mind. So no, there won't be any Zeppelin in 1959. A caller, you're going to have to either hang on or give me a call back after the news, because I am up against the top of the hour and I'd sure love to have a conversation, but we just run out of time in this hour. A lot of breaks to hope coming up next.
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20: ABC News, I'm Mike DeBusky. President Trump calling for cuts to U.S. intelligence services and putting pressure on the incoming acting director of National Intelligence, Bill Pulte.
21: I wouldn't mind. I've heard that's way too high for way too long. Yeah, I wouldn't mind. If he cut, I wouldn't mind that.
20: Markets ended the week down on concerns interest rates could go up again. That's despite a jobs report which found the economy added more than 170,000 positions last month. Justin Wolfers is with the University of Michigan Economics Department and says unemployment remains steady as well.
22: We're currently in what people are calling a low hire, low fire labor market. No one's losing their job.
1: That's good news. But what that means is there's no new job openings for college graduates to go into. And so young folks right now are finding a little harder than most.
20: And lawyers for President Trump making the argument before an appeals court today that the construction of the White House ballroom does not need approval from Congress. This is ABC News. Cars for Kids is allowed to continue airing its ads in California. A few weeks ago, a judge there ruled the ad had to stop airing because most of the money did not go to needy children. Instead, it's generally used to finance teen trips to Israel. An appellate court now has ruled that the ads can keep playing in the state, at least for now. ABC's Alex Stone has more.
2: Cars for Kids, they have said through all of this, they're going to fight it, that the money does go to help children that are in need. Cars for Kids saying that they applaud today's court ruling, allowing the ads to continue airing in California. Goes on to say, Cars for Kids programs benefit a wide array of children and teenagers. The uninterrupted airing of the ads will enable the charity to continue funding its programs for children and families.
20: Police in Los Angeles are investigating the murder of longtime character actor James Handy, who was reportedly stabbed by his girlfriend's son outside their home on Wednesday. And Anthony Head has died, the British actor from Buffy the Vampire Slayer. He was 72. I'm Mike Dubosky, ABC News.
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0: Today, a passing shower with a high of 78. Your fall KNOX five-day forecast follows the news. Good afternoon. Here are your latest stories. The National Weather Service says straight-line winds, not a tornado, caused storm damage in Rolette County this week. This comes after online images that appeared to show a tornado were determined to be fake and generated using AI. Investigators found damage near Belcourt consistent with wind speeds of up to 95 miles per hour, while damage near St. John was linked to winds around 90 miles per hour. Airports across the state are receiving more than $19 million in total funding for infrastructure projects. The North Dakota Aeronautics Commission says 191 projects at 63 public use airports will receive grant funding for maintenance, safety, and development improvements. A new interactive exhibit is now open at the state capitol as the country prepares for its 250th anniversary. The exhibit, called the Founders Museum, is located on the ground floor near the Capitol Cafe. The North Dakota Capitol is open to visitors Monday through Friday from 8 a.m. to 5 p.m. This look at news is brought to you by Botzer Garage. More news anytime on KNOXradio.com. I'm Jake Judd. 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
22: 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Good afternoon, and coming up at 5:04, it is time now for our KNOX Wayland's Moving and Storage 5-day forecast. As we go through the rest of the day, a passing shower is still possible. 78 is the expected high with northerlies to 12. Clearing skies, 53 for a low, variable and light winds tonight. Sunny and breezy, much warmer at 89 Saturday. Sunday, some late day storms, a hot and windy 92. Monday, an early storm and 82. Tuesday, storms and 87 degrees. Summertime weather sticking around. Weather throughout the hour, my forecast, severe weather information first, brought to you by Wayland's Moving and Storage, helping you take the stress out of your moving and storage needs since 1917. For household, office, and commercial moving or storage needs, call Wayland's today at 775-5557. Get an update on the temperature here. Give me one moment. Refresh this, and it says 76 degrees right now. And the wind is, it's been pretty light and variable right now out of the northeast at only 3 miles an hour. So a pretty decent afternoon going on. A bunch of texts to get to at 775-5559.

0: Its goal is easier access for eligible voters to exercise their right to vote, not trying to make it easy for fraud to occur, hoping illegals will vote. That may well be true. Let's argue for just a second, Texter, that the basis of your discussion point is accurate, that they want to make sure that eligible voters are the only ones they want to vote. Where's the cross check on both of them? I'm just curious, because if you hear, what was it, Alpha News? Which one did the big expose that followed around somebody in the Twin Cities years ago that was going around and doing stuffing ballots? I mean, I don't know. You know, and there's, you talk about on the right side of the political aisle too, George Santos, does he ring a bell? There were quite a few others as well that were caught on doing fraud on the Republican side. So that's why for me, it's, you know, it goes the myth of voter fraud. And I had a list here. Now I probably wiped it out, son of a gun, but I have a list here of the Republicans that have been caught doing fraud. Now, fraud, voter fraud versus defrauding the government. Fraud is fraud in my estimation. 775-5559. You're with Mark. Go ahead, please.
1: Thank you, Mark. Just a question for my conservative friends. You know, as a convicted felon, is Donald Trump eligible to vote?
0: Well, it would seem to me that if he's a convicted felon, why is he not in jail? So obviously there was no meat to those charges. That's the whole point that I keep bringing up. I mean, all those felonies against him and he's still walking free. He should have been jailed on this spot.
1: He's still a convicted felon.
0: Yeah, but it's meaningless. It's meaningless because just there's no teeth. There's absolutely zero teeth to the charges if you don't take the person.
1: Well,
0: the marshals
1: get absolute immunity by the Supreme Court.
0: The marshal should have immediately surrounded him and taken him to jail. But the court
1: system. Absolute immunity.
0: No, because it was made up. Because they cobbled together a whole bunch of misdemeanors.
1: Well,
0: they changed. Look, we're not going to re-adjudicate this, but it was admitted in court that they took a bunch of misdemeanors. They re-jiggered the thresholds to raise them to the level of being a higher court case, and it was. And they charged him with that. That's why he's not in jail, because it was all made up.
1: So it's a disrespectful court system, you know, with juries of somebody's peers that heard all the evidence that you're dismissing.
0: I'm not dismissing it. It's the proof is in the pudding. Why is he not in jail?
1: Should be.
0: Well, if the cases were really as strong as they are, then that shows that there's something horribly wrong in the New York legal system.
1: What's horribly wrong is making somebody a king with absolute immunity.
0: He is not a king. He is not a king.
1: Absolute immunity is kingdom.
0: No, that's because the charges brought against him were made up. Come on. Come on.
1: It's a monarchy. Who gets that? Do you have absolute immunity?
0: You see, this is the funny thing. No, look, actually, this is getting right down to the point that I harp on all the time. We are so intractably against each other and how this works out. We're not paying attention to both sides of the political aisle laughing their way to the bank, screwing the American people. And yeah, so, and then people get pissed at me when I say both sides. Wake up, people. As long as we keep fighting each other, as long as we keep doing this to one another, we're not going to survive as a country.
1: At what time do we grant a human being absolute immunity? You know, isn't that a monarchy? Isn't that kings?
0: At what time do you charge somebody with a at what time do you charge somebody with a gazillion felonies and don't immediately haul them off to jail?
1: Yeah, but you're saying that they were frivolous.
0: Yes, they were made up. They had to be cobbled together from misdemeanors.
1: It
0: seems to me the proof is in the pudding that he's sitting in the White House instead of being marched off by the federal marshals. My friend, we're going to agree to disagree on this one. I appreciate
1: okay, thank
0: the
1: you,
0: call. Then, no, thank you very much. It drives me crazy. If the president was really a felon, why didn't they haul him off on the spot? I mean, that would be what anybody else would have done. Good Lord. 775-5559. Thanks for waiting. You with Mark.
2: Hey, Brother Ewan. Thanks for taking my call again.
0: Of course.
2: Just curious, do you have any fun plans for the weekend?
0: I think I'm going to try to sleep in past 5 a.m. tomorrow.
2: Nice.

0: Yeah, the older I'm getting, the more sleeping in turns into an earlier AM time. But other than that, no outdoor plans or anything.
1: At the moment, no. Well, I'm going to probably mow the lawn and maybe go spray some more the weeds and stuff, but no.
0: Oh, right on. Okay. Yeah, I was thinking about trying to maybe get to All Seasons and pick up some flowers and plant some of those if I got time. And I might head out and do a little bit of frolfing if I can squeeze that in too between all the other stuff I have to do.
1: There you go.
0: Hey. Did you say you wanted to go frolfing sometime?
1: I would like you to take me out and teach me the game, yeah.
0: Yeah, all right. How about on a day when it's not, like, supposed to be 95 degrees? We'll make it happen.
1: Let's coordinate and touch base.
0: Awesome. All right. Thanks, brother. Have a great weekend.
1: You as well. Thank you very much. A breath of fresh air. Two adults that don't always agree with each other having a nice conversation. 775-5559. You with Mark. Go ahead, please.
2: Hey, Mark Schreiber, there's two things. Number one, churches are private property.
1: Mm-hmm.
2: They're not funded by the government.
1: Right.
2: And they fall under the charitable organization 501(c), which allows them to divest of taxes because of the service they provide to the community. That's how that works.
1: Okay.
2: You don't get to walk into a private church, a private building funded privately, and do what you want. That is criminal trespass after they've told you to leave, and they should have been prosecuted. Second thing. Obama's birth certificate that he touted, he swore, has been proven to be fake by many other country experts on PDFs and the documents. It was announced maybe about 3-4 weeks ago by Joe Arpaio after a multi-year research into it. Mrs. Clinton gave quite a bit of uranium to a foreign country on her word. So, yes, I recognize your Mustang.
1: Whoa.
2: Yeah, that's a nice Mustang. Anyway, if we're going to talk about kings and kingdoms, you have an individual who nobody ever wanted to look into about all of the criminal stuff he did, the millions of dollars he sent over to Iran, and then his court, his gestures, and this is what I'm going to call Hillary, with regard to Benghazi and with regard to giving up all that uranium. Are the Democrats going to be happy when that chicken finally comes to roost? Or at that point, are they going to start saying that, you know, they're not a king. They didn't do what they wanted to do on their own. They had support from the country. I mean, right now, Donald Trump was elected on everything he's doing. And they're trumping up, excuse the pun, charges to make felonies. They tried his first 4 years. Every day we were hearing about a new charge against him and trying to get him removed from office. So at what point do we just accept the reality of it? There is an organization in this community, in this country, that is trying to take the knees out from America, but it's not the conservatives. It's not the Republicans. And most conservatives are more than willing to sit and talk with any one of the left-leaning liberals. But the problem statement is they want to start calling names right off the bat. We're homophobes. We're Islamophobes. We're nationalists. We're, you know, our country's purpose and the leaders of our country are supposed to take care of the American people. Not everybody in the world. The American people. And when they start backing that, we will go along hand in hand singing the same song.
1: All right. Very good. Well said. Thank you for the call. 775-5559 with Mark. Go ahead, please.
3: So they say Trump is a convicted felon. No, he's not. He was found guilty by a jury, and until you go in front of the judge and the judge sentenced you, then you become a convicted felon. Because you could go in front of the judge and ask for the jury verdict to be put aside because da-da-da-da-da, and they agree. So you were found guilty, but you were never convicted by the judge. So until they adjudicate it, he is not a convicted felon. He is, well, he's been found guilty, but the courts haven't said, we agree with the verdict, and we're going to sentence you to whatever. Now, with felonies in North Dakota, if you get a sentence of less than 1 year, it automatically reverts to a Class A misdemeanor. So there's all sorts, it's not just, yeah, the jury found him guilty, but the judge has to do his thing. And qualified immunity, let's say we don't have it for the president. And the president is in Timbuktu and does something that the local state's attorney thinks is a crime. And he brings a warrant against the president of the United States. That's why it's there, to protect him from outside legal intervention of him doing his job. Now, they can hold on to that little charge and go after him when he comes out of office, because it doesn't carry over very well. But you can't have every prosecuting attorney in the United States whipping out warrants against the president of the United States. And who's going to serve him? And where are we going to take him? And what are we going to do? He's still the president. He still has to take care of business. So it's to keep the jackals away from the lion.
1: Okay.
3: And so that's why we can't. It's qualified immunity, so that people can't interfere with him doing his job constitutionally.
1: Okay.
3: Now, I mean, he's never going to order, you know, hangings and shootings, and, you know, kings do terrible things. Dictators do terrible things. If he was a dictator, those jerks in New Jersey that are attacking that detention center, if they were doing that in Iran, we'd have 20,000 dead in the street, and nobody, you know, the government would blink an eye. So before we start tearing down our place, we better look at what's going on around us, because we still do it better. We do it messy. We do it loud. We do it proud. And this name-calling stuff you're talking about is just amazing. If I can't sit down with somebody on the more liberal side and have a decent discussion without being a mega asshole or a Nazi or a fascist, how can we sit down and come to a compromise that will probably both make us not happy, but, you know, we'll meet in the middle and do a good job? So, well, I fell off my soapbox. I broke my leg.
1: All right. Very good. Nope. You made my point as well. Thank you very much. Donald Trump is not in jail because he was sentenced to an unconditional discharge rather than incarceration. The outcome resulted from several key factors. The judge who provided over the New York hush money case gave Trump an unconditional discharge, meaning no prison time, no probation, and no fines were imposed. The judge stated that this was appropriate sentence given the circumstances, including the fact that Trump was presidential elect and planning to take the oath of office, convicted of a Class E felony for falsifying business records, which are low-level, nonviolent crimes, and for a first-time offender in this category, probation or no jail time is a common sentence. All right, I have my answer. 775-5559, you're with Mark. Go ahead, please.
4: Well, Mark, I have a statement about the whole Obama thing, where people are saying, you know, his birth certificate is fake, he's not a citizen. I'm tired of hearing that. So to preface, I am a far-right nationalist.
1: Okay.
4: And I am anti-Trump, so we can't call me a liberal, we can't call me a Trumper either for what I say. So just prefacing that. I'm tired of hearing the people on the right say, oh, Obama is not a U.S. citizen. He's from Kenya. His birth certificate is fake. It's not. He's an American. And the only reason that we pick on him is because he's black. That's the only reason. And this is coming from someone who will criticize the black community in America to the end. You know, the welfare abuse, the hood culture, the ghetto culture. But Obama's an American citizen, and you have to face the facts, right? If you don't face the fact, you look like an idiot, right? So I'll end by saying this. The left and the right need to pick their battles a little bit better, and I think politics would be in better health. So thank you for taking my call, Mark. You have an awesome weekend.
1: You as well. Thank you very much. It has become a tit-for-tat thing. And I don't know, maybe I'm just crazy. Let me get a couple of texts in here, but I do need to take a segue before the bottom of the hour news break. 775-5559. Have you heard of the separation of church and state? All churches are private. Let's see. I think we need to limit people's calls to 5 a day instead of 500. Well, I take all calls as they come in. I just ask that you be, you know, somewhat polite. 775-5559. You're with Mark. Go ahead, please.
2: Mark, let me clarify something for that last caller. Nobody said Obama wasn't a citizen. Obama's mama was from Kansas. That citizenship. What was said, and let me be very specific so you can hear it this time, that birth certificate that he presented to the White House, through the White House and to the American people, was proven to be false. The birth number that was on that certificate could not have been that number, because it's the same number as a couple of twins that were born, or it's one number above a couple of twins that were born days later. Found by dissecting that PDF, that a lot of the information on his birth certificate was a perfect match for the information that was on that young lady's birth certificate a couple of days later. They copied and pasted. That is what has come of that investigation. Again, nobody has said Obama is not a U.S. citizen. What they're saying is, and have been saying since, for quite a while now, is that birth certificate was not real. His grandmother made a comment at the beginning of his presidency that he was born in Kenya or Africa. Doesn't matter. He still would have been a U.S. citizen because his mother had U.S. citizenship. And I don't believe that she has ever declined or rejected her U.S. citizenship. But if that document is false and he carried it around as true and he purported it as true, that is a felony. If it is true, then why did he go to college stating that he was an immigrant and got additional funding for college? There's a lot of questions. We're slowly getting the answers. But my point was this. Nobody wanted to investigate. Why? Because the purported information out there was he was the first black president. When going to the black websites, there were 6 presidents before him that had the one drop rule, black blood. And they would have been entitled the same title, the first black president. His mama was white. She was from Kansas. Let's just make sure the argument stays true to the argument's sake. We never said that he wasn't U.S. citizen. Thanks, Mark.
1: All right. Thank you. I've not heard that particular detailed explanation, but we'll buy that. Let's see here. Any idea what they're building east of the interstate? Interstate at Thompson. Is that the data center, or what else is being built over there? I know there's something. I actually do know what it is. I can't pull it up my brain pan. East of the interstate in Thompson. All right. I need to do this, and then bottom of the hour coming up with local news, the last local news break of the day, and then we'll start putting this train wreck back on track for a bit. Mark Ewens on this Friday edition of A Can of Wax Afternoon. I'm having fun.
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1: 775-5550. Now we got about a minute and a half before news. You take it, caller.
3: Don't even need that much, but again, I'm not going to just sit back while people blatantly mislie. I'm going to say that. D, you know full well that the president does not have absolute immunity. You're not. No, you know the Supreme Court. You cited the Supreme Court. The Supreme Court did not grant the president absolute immunity. He has a high degree of immunity while in office, but not absolute. And after he's out of office, all bets are off. So stop lying. And I'm just going to flat out say it. Stop lying. It does nothing. You can't tell a lie over and over and expect it to be taken. And you're not forwarding your side of your arguments. Be honest. But you lose your credibility when you lie. And if I'm wrong, if somebody catches me lying, which they probably won't do, they'll find out I'm wrong on things. But I don't lie on the radio here or to other people. Good grief. And you wonder why, Mark, we say we can't talk to these people or some of these people. Thank you.
1: All right. No, I appreciate the call. And on that happy note, it is now 5:30. Time to get the last update out of the KNOX newsroom.
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15: Today, a passing shower with a high of 78. Your full KNOX five-day forecast follows the news. Good afternoon. Here are your latest stories. Barnes County authorities are investigating the theft of ground cable from two electrical substations. Deputies responded to the incidents near Rogers on May 4th and near Valley City on May 14th. In both cases, someone cut through outside fencing to get inside, then removed sections of ground cable. State officials say early voting turnout is being driven by local races and ballot measures. Reports show nearly 30,000 ballots have already been cast statewide, with Cass County accounting for more than 7,000 votes. The five-candidate Fargo mayoral race is helping boost participation. The primary election is June 9th. President Donald Trump is directing $425 million towards coal plants across the country, including in North Dakota. Trump invoked the Defense Production Act Thursday, saying his administration would use it to, quote, save 13 coal plants in states including North Dakota, West Virginia, Kentucky, and Indiana, among others. This look at news is brought to you by Radium. 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I'm Jake Judd, KNOX News.
16: Our next update from the KNOX newsroom, well, there will be some news segments tomorrow on the KNOX Saturday show, which is actually a sock hop Saturday, highlighting 1959. So make sure you tune in tomorrow morning for after Dr. Chalaya's bit, first half hour of the show. You'll get, I believe they're still doing the coffee clatch from 9:30 to 10. Either way, 1959, a sock hop Saturday. So make sure you tune in for that tomorrow morning. On this, the Blowtorch of the North. And at 32 minutes past the hour, it is time now for the KNOX Wayland's Moving and Storage five-day forecast. A passing shower still possible as we go through the rest of the daylight hours. 78 degrees is the expected high, with northerlies to 12. Clearing skies and 53 tonight. Variable and light winds. Sunny, breezy, a much warmer 89 on Saturday. Sunday, some late day storms, hot and windy 92. Monday, an early storm in 82. Tuesday, storms late in the day in 87. Summer-like weather continues. Weather throughout the hour, my forecast, severe weather information first. 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And let's get an idea on the wind here. It is currently now north at 5 miles per hour. Got a bunch of text to get to, which I will as soon as I get this market close in, which is coming up next on the KNOX afternoon, a Friday edition. Are you having fun yet?
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18: A market that is being described as can't stop the bleed. You're listening to the American Ag Network. Good afternoon. I'm Susan Littlefield. And that is how corn was being described, as weather models in the central portion of the U.S. have removed any weather premium in corn, as any dry areas expected to see significant rainfall over the next week. The high pressure ridge has moved farther west, allowing more moisture and cooler temperatures into the Corn Belt. French corn conditions fell 4 points from last week after missing out on needed rains around Europe. Beans, well, they pushed lower again today, down 8 July, as China's International Trade Council is criticizing the USTR's proposed 12.5% tariff after Section 301 investigations concluded. Without China lowering tariffs on U.S. ag imports, purchases are likely limited to none, and escalating trade tensions are likely pushing them further from increasing their said purchases. Indonesia has announced new regulations to bring commodity exports under government control. Palm oil will only be exported by a state-owned enterprise, likely bottlenecking operations and reducing their exports. Wheat was green to start the day, but ended up on the mix. Hot, dry weather in France continues to chip away at crop conditions, while AgriMer reports soft wheat conditions down 2 points to 76% good to excellent, including El Nino and skyrocketing input costs, forcing farmers to alter, they say, their planting plans. We're looking at cattle being much more muted today. Secretary Rollins says the border with Mexico will remain closed to cattle trade for the foreseeable future. Multiple treatments of screwworm were already available in the U.S., and the FDA is reportedly working on a medicated feed to help prevent further spread. As hogs got hammered to close the week, while seasonals call the higher prices this time of year, funds look like they're slamming the sell button. Numbers come up after this on the American Ag Network.
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18: July corn settles down 7 on the day, 417 and a half. December down 5 and 3 quarters, 446. July beans 1121 and a half, down 8. And November 1137 and a half, down 4. Soybean meal July 308.50, down 520. Oil July 74.12, down 217. Chicago wheat July 580, down 1 and 3 quarters. Kansas City July up a half, 620 and 3 quarters. Is Minneapolis 619, down 1 and a quarter. Live cattle for June, 250.07, up 90. August up 12, 241.65. August feeders, 353.90, up 52. And September, 350.82, up 75. Lean hogs for June, 94.30, down 1. July, 98.80, down 280. Class 3 milk, June, 16.13, down 1. July, 16.76, that up 9. And looking at the barrels of cheese, unchanged at 144, blocks down 0.7 of a penny at 147. 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

0: Welcome back to a Can of Wax afternoon, a Friday edition. Glad to be with you on this lovely summer day. Some text to get to at 775-5559. Let's see here. The Southern District of New York is as corrupt as it comes. 775-5559. D, you are not ignorant, starts a text to 775-5559. Quit acting like it. No, I've met the man. I'm not going to say much more other than he's a lot deeper than I think some of my friends on the right might think. Let's see here. Is Jay Money still looking for a woman? If so, what are his deal breakers? Thanks. Wow. Okay. Jay Money. Let's see. The timing of the sentencing, starts off a text to 775-5559, does not usually determine whether a person is a convicted felon. A conviction occurs when a guilty verdict is returned by a jury for a guilty plea is accepted and the court enters the judgment of conviction. That said, if a conviction is later reversed on appeal, vacated, or otherwise set aside, then the person's legal status can change accordingly. Well, from what I read from someone that sent a little blurb to me, I'll read it again. Donald Trump is not in jail because he was sentenced to a unconditional discharge rather than incarceration. So he was convicted of a Class E felony for falsifying business records, which are low-level nonviolent crimes. For the first-time offender in this category, probation or no jail time is a common sentence. So it sounds like the reason he's not in jail is because the sentencing guidelines dictate no jail time as being a common. So I don't know, but what it does for him later when he's out, when he becomes a citizen again. That'll be fun. 775-5559. Every bank president testified that every loan was paid back in full, and they do business with Trump again. Okay. Yeah, there you go. Yeah, love you too, brother. It's just you might be irritating, but. You haven't spent the time around my family. I'm not sure. I wish mainstream media would do their jobs better. That would make voting a lot easier, a texter says. this does candidate Ron's birth certificate list a dad? Obama's did. Jeez. Oh, man. You sent me an image from google.com and I appreciate it. I mean, I personally, I'm kind of on the same page as Noah Chalaya, pretty much everything anymore. And I've used Google. Hey, look, I've used Google a lot, but I've stopped using Google because it's been so corrupted by a lot of mis and disinformation. So with that having said, I will read what's on this. There were no actual problems with Barack Obama's birth or legal citizenship, but the documentation became the subject of a long-running debunked conspiracy theory known as birtherism. Detractors spread unfounded claims that Obama was actually born in Kenya or that he was not a natural-born U.S. citizen, while some independent groups such as Arizona Sheriff's Volunteer Posse alleged that the PDF published by the White House was digitally altered. These claims were thoroughly debunked by digital forensic experts and rejected in the courts. 775-5559. Let's see here. I think I've got all the text caught up. Oh, no, here we go. Happy Adopt-a-Cat Month. It's National Adopt-a-Cat Month. Well, there you go. Mark Ewens with you on this Can of Wax afternoon. I want to make sure that you realize that all the discussions we've had today have made me extremely happy. Not a single thing that was on my show sheet got touched, but that's fine. That just means I've got something to work with when I come back here next week. But I will mention this, that in the past, when we've had these discussions that start off and kind of go sideways, I'm fine with it. I apologize only in that since it was not on my radar to have this deep a discussion about some of the topics that we covered today. I felt pretty flat-footed, And I don't like that because I rely a lot on my life experiences and things that I've read and learned about over the years. And this whole discussion that we had this afternoon, while I'm fairly familiar with a lot of the information that's been out there for quite some time, I just didn't feel like I could serve you better by being a better referee, as it were. So from that standpoint, and, you know, I have been told that when that happens, I need to just kind of take control and say, hey, look, this is what we're talking about today. But I think that this is a discussion that we have to have because I'm going to ring my bell one more time. I'm speaking to both my friends on the left and the right. Do you not understand we're being manipulated here? Do you not understand that the United States is under attack? Maybe I'm out of my mind. I don't know. But I stand back and look at what is happening to this country. And for my friends on the left, do you think that the new owners we're going to have are going to look kindly upon you for being their pawns? And for my friends on the right, you know, we've got to learn how to ignore what's going on and actually and do things a little different. 775-5559, you're on with Mark. Go ahead, please.
1: Afternoon, Mark.
0: Good afternoon.
1: Hey, it's almost quitting time, right?
0: Yeah, it's getting there. I got some stuff to do, but yeah, we got about 10 minutes left.
1: Okay. Well, I'm not going to take up a whole lot of that, but hopefully this will put a little smile on your face.
0: Okay.
1: And maybe in response to Dave, this is not anything against him either, for certain, or anybody. But like you have said, I can have that talk with D. And that side of the aisle, I have to, because a whole bunch of my family is that side of the aisle. Mm-hmm. And otherwise I wouldn't have family anymore. But me and D have on a few occasions sat down with a barley pot and had some really good discussions. When you start throwing out truth or lies, let's say some of our conversations can get a little bit of spirited,
0: mm-hmm.
1: but we generally will present our facts, our lived experiences, and then we work from that perspective. And we're not going to agree on everything, but we don't have to. Between the two of us, there are other times when we've had that conversations, we can have that conversation and agree that things could and should be better for the average person or businesses or corporations, or take it however you want, medical or things like that.
0: Sure.
1: But we're still going to differ on how to get there.
0: Right.
1: Some things I know, maybe he knows that it's not necessarily true and stuff, or you could present the fact, but then that's what you should do, is present the alternative fact and present a cohesive and argument for your facts and then work from there. But the conversation should still be had.
0: Yeah.
1: And it can still be had. And I enjoy the conversation sometimes. We're not going to get to, I'm not going to convince him to think like me, and he's not going to convince me to think like him. But we can sit down and have the conversations and look at both sides of it. And then hopefully by that mix of the discussions and things like that, we can come to a common good answer that serves the most people as best as can be done.
0: Exactly.
1: I think that's a lot of what you would like to see. I think that's what most people would like to see. And that's a good thing.
0: Yep. I agree. I appreciate the call. I think that most people, to quote an old former colleague of mine, I just want to be left the hell alone and let me do my job. Let me live my life the way I want to. I'll stay off your porch. You stay off mine. I'll mind my business and you mind your own business. That's just, I think most people in America simply want to go about their lives. Don't tell me I've got to give money to somebody to help them. No, I may help someone by teach them, you know, the old, you give a man a fish, you feed him for the night, you teach a man how to fish, then they have food forever. There's another variant of that, I know. Then he becomes a fisherman and his wife divorces him. But anyway, I think that we are way too quick to go ahead and take welfare in the wrong direction. And look, I understand it. I work with people who come in flat busted, morally, emotionally, spiritually, and through a program of recovery, see them blossom and glow and become productive members of society once again, when regular people would have thrown them off the bridge, and they've pretty much destroyed a lot of family members' trust and relationships. So if we learn how to just be patient and kind to each other, and I'm not talking about mamby-pamby and to be kind, but no, sometimes kindness comes with a hard edge where you got to crack down. And if somebody won't work with you, adios muchachos, you gotta fight your battles. A text to 775-5550, and I got a couple of those I want to get to before we wrap up of the day here. Let's see here. Instead of Google, what does Noah suggest? I'm not 100% sure. I think I've heard him mention, and I know I've used DuckDuckGo, which is a pretty good website for anonymity, collects no personal data, and I think it pretty well does a straight up unbiased return of information. There's another one called Brave. Brave is another one I've heard a lot of positive about, that it gives you the information as it is. For me personally, of course, now when you're doing digging, Texter, I don't know what you're trying to research, but if you can actually go find the source material, whether if it's a study, find where the study is, because pretty much everything that you want to know about, unless it's top secret information from the government. In my profession, meteorology, I know where all the studies are buried. I mean, pretty much everything that weather people do at some point gets published. And so if you know where to go to find that information and actually read the source material instead of relying on a search engine to give you perhaps fragmented bits and pieces, then you'll actually get better information. I think that some of the AI stuff that's come out, like ChatGPT, and I listened to Noah talk about it, and you know, I also believe there's some bias that might be built into that system. But yeah, find the actual raw data. That's the number one thing. But yeah, I DuckDuckGo. Just for me personally, that's the one that gives you pretty good searches. Text to 775-5559. I read last night that Obama was never officially changed his name of Barry Sorrentino to Barack Obama. That I don't know. Let's see. 775-5559. A texter sends a picture of a cat. Sir, put me down. I am the manager. I think it must be national. Is it National Cat Day? Oh, it's Adopt a Cat Month. You did send that. One more segue to take here before my time with you is up this afternoon. Thanks, Mark. Oh, yeah. No, you're welcome. Like I say, if you want to do some search engine stuff, start off with DuckDuckGo. Try that. Ping Noah on Monday and ask him what he thinks. But I know that DuckDuckGo is pretty good as far as anonymity. And start kind of digging around to find out where whatever your area of expertise is, Texter, somewhere the base information is buried on the interwebs. It's learning how to find it. Medical stuff, when it came to COVID and when it came to all the stuff that went on during the COVID, everything gets published and you can find it. So the actual stats when they were talking about how, and you know, don't get me wrong, COVID was a real thing, unlike a lot of my friends that want to say it was made up. It whether or not the virus came back, but at the end of the day, it had a death rate that was pretty much the same as the quote-unquote seasonal flu, in that same range. And you can find that data. That's the published data. But we just got freaked out. And I think we should all look back at COVID as an example of what I'm talking about when it comes to, if we don't learn how to stand up and put aside some of our differences. I think COVID was a good test at how easily we're manipulated as a public. Coming up next, some final thoughts of the day.
2: Class A and Class B. Who will draft that? We will find the people that know our region and put together the best draft ever.
3: I made this decision after a careful self-analysis of my skills and accomplishments.
2: It's the Hometown Bracket Challenge presented by Grand Forks Welding and Machine. Stay tuned for details on a night of fun from KNOX.
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2: 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And remember, he can be wrong with little or no advance warning. 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
1: 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There's an app for that as well. Mark Ewens, glad to be with you on this, the 5th of June. We've got a lot of summer ahead of us, and when there's severe weather in the local area, we'll certainly be here to bring that to you as well. The risk for severe weather this weekend, generally speaking, is pretty low, but if it does happen, we will, as I say, bring that to you. The National Weather Service did mention some cold air funnels or non-severe funnels out west. It looks like their special weather statement still talks about that. So, but that's out west of the Red River Valley, kind of in the Devil's Lake Basin predominantly. Haven't seen any reports from the Weather Bureau, but again, if there's severe weather, bring it to you. Look, I have a lot of hope for this country, for people like, well, people like Noah Chalaya. I believe that there is a whole cadre of young men and women who have it on their head which way they're wanting to go. They've got their thoughts together. They know what they're thinking, and they do the critical thought. Gen Z guy. I mean, and a couple of other folks that call the show on a regular basis. They may be relatively young compared to me, but I think we're leaving the United States in a good place. We may not agree on everything, but that's okay. Packer lady. I know a lot of people. She drives some people absolutely crazy, but I'll tell you what, it's the story of making mistakes and coming back on the other side of it, and admitting and growing from it. That's important. That's important. And I think that we have a problem in this country. We've lost the ability to go, you know what? I was wrong. And not to learn from our mistakes and many others. I just singled out a couple of people that are callers to these programs that, that give me hope for the nation. So I'm an optimistic kind of guy, but I'm also a realist. And that's why I say, I think we stand at a precipice. And if we can't figure out as a nation, as a people, how to set some of these differences aside and stay a United States, we've got some challenges ahead of us that might break this country. And I don't want to pass that on to my grandchildren. I want them to have the same chances that I've had. This has been a KNOX Afternoon. Keep it tuned here for more information through the overnight. And remember, Sock Hop Saturday tomorrow, 1959. Tune in the morning. Thank you for the calls, the texts. Have a safe weekend. God willing, I'll talk to you on Monday.
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3: ABC News, I'm Mike Dabusky. Oral arguments today in a case over whether President Trump has the authority to build a new ballroom at the White House. Construction was halted by a lower court after a lawsuit brought by historical preservationists. Now the president's team is pushing for that decision to be thrown out. ABC's Stephen Portnoy has more from Washington.
4: The government argues that the ballroom is necessary for national security, pointing to the drone port that the president says will be on the roof of the new ballroom, the bulletproof glass and the blastproof columns. The appeals court panel that heard this today is comprised of appointees of Presidents Obama, Biden, and Trump. And it was really difficult to get a sense just listening to the questions for 2 hours over where this is going to land. But you can imagine that the losing side is probably going to take it to the Supreme Court.
3: And police have charged 44-year-old Michael Gledhill with murder in connection with the death of character actor James Handy. Gledhill, the son of Handy's girlfriend, is being held for psychiatric evaluation. This is ABC News. There's a new challenge to a Georgia election law.
5: The law makes local races in five metro Atlanta counties nonpartisan. And DeKalb County District Attorney Sherry Boston says that violates the Constitution because it doesn't apply to every Georgia county.
6: If the legislature chooses to make these races nonpartisan, it should be everyone and not just Democratic DAs that represent the city of Atlanta.
5: If the measure is not thrown out by the courts, it will take effect in 2028. Jonathan O'Brien, ABC News, Atlanta.
3: Measles cases in the U.S. have topped 2,000 for the second year in a row, according to new data from the Centers for Disease Control. Infections are now being reported across 38 states and the District of Columbia. Lego, the company, has announced its largest set ever, a 12,000-piece model of the Sagrada Familia Cathedral in Barcelona, Spain. I'm Mike Dabusky, ABC News.
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0: 82. Chance of thunderstorms, Monday. I'm meteorologist Megan Mulford on News Talk 1310 KNOX. Currently, it's 76 degrees.
1: Fairwinds Credit Union Studio. Let's go out to Manhattan, Kansas, and talk to Stephanie. What's up, Stephanie?
2: Hi, how are you guys?
1: We're doing great. How are you?
2: I'm doing great. Thanks for taking my call.
1: You got it. What's up?
2: Yeah, so my husband and I, we have a rental house. It was my primary house before we got married. And so we're just kind of at a crossroad. We don't know if we want to sell it and kind of cash it out because the equity in it is quite a bit and move on with our lives, or if we want to hold on to it, pay off debt in a couple years, and then have this asset.
1: Do you like being landlords?
2: Well, unfortunately, the first time we were landlords was a family situation, so it left a bad taste in our mouth. But we definitely learned what not to do, if that makes sense.
1: Okay, but that was a great great way to evade my question. Do you like being a landlord? Yes or no, yes or no, yes or no?
2: I'm a no.
1: Okay, cool.
2: I just
1: let that be. Just let that be. It's okay.
3: What is it worth?
2: So it is worth between $150 to $200, and I owe about $12,000 on it.
3: Oh, nice. That's almost paid off. That's fantastic.
2: Yes.
3: Okay, so let's flip the script here. If you didn't own this thing, you have your life you have now, would you sink the money to go buy this thing as a rental property?
2: No.
3: So why are we hanging on to it?
1: Because it was your house before you got married?
2: Yeah, it was my baby, and I had a house fire in it, so I kind of built it up from bottom up, kind of, and definitely attached to it. But also, I've gotten advice where it's like, oh, no, don't sell, don't sell. I'm like, we're ready to sell it. And now we're like, wait, is that stupid? Is it worth $100,000 more next year? So, yeah, we're just really like, not sure what to do. We do want to move on with our life. We're going through infertility, and this would kind of help us go through that process a lot more smoother.
3: Yeah, that's a pretty big why.
2: Yeah.
3: It's a great why to have to get out of debt and get some financial footing. How much debt do you guys have?
2: Including that house and our current house, we're about $64,000.
3: But no consumer debt? It's just mortgages?
2: We do have about $6,000 in credit card. That's me. And then $8,000 in a car.
3: Okay, so we have really $14,000 in consumer debt, and the rest is mortgages?
2: Yes.
3: What's the household income?
2: He brings about $4,500 a month, and I was full-time. I cut back to, like, super, super part-time when I realized we're going through infertility. So I bring about $800 a month.
3: Okay, so total currently is $5,300 a month?
2: About that, yeah.
3: Oh, how much margin do you have at the end of each month? How much is left over that you can use to tackle debt?
2: Just this year, we've really buckled on the budget, and we realized we could have between 1 month we had like $1,000, and then last month we had like $200 because some stuff came up.
3: Okay. So at this rate, best case scenario, it would still take you over a year just to get rid of the consumer debt, the $14,000.
2: Mm-hmm.
3: That's a long time while you're trying to also deal with the infertility, right?
2: Right. And we do have about $11,000 in savings, which we've been holding off on if we need to do repairs to the house to sell it, or if we do need to put it into fertility. So we haven't quite snowball affected it and put it towards all the debt yet because we're not sure. Like, I had two surgeries last year, things like that. It's been really interesting.
1: What if we flip the script again? How old were you when you bought this house?
2: I was 23.
1: Okay. How long did you own it before there was the fire and you rebuilt it?
2: A year.
1: Okay. Go back and have an imaginary conversation with 24-year-old you. And imagine her looking at you. How old are you now?
2: Almost 35.
1: Almost 35. Imagine 24-year-old you looking at 35-year-old you and 24-year-old you saying the following. I'm going to buy this house and I'm going to fix it up when it burns down. I'm going to do a ton of hard work, a lot of sweat equity, because one day we want to be a mom. And one day this is going to be worth a whole lot of money, and it's going to get you and some new knuckleheaded husband that you haven't even met yet. It's going to clear all the debts for y'all. It's going to pay off the house y'all live in. It's going to put some cash in the bank so that y'all can go through the

0: the harrowing process that is infertility. I want us to have a baby. So I'm going to do all this work at 24 so that I can hand you this over when you're 35 and you'll be set up. That changes the whole thing, huh?
1: That's beautiful. Yeah.
2: So here's the math on that. You net $130,000 from the sale of this place. You pay off your $14,000 of consumer debt. You pay off the other mortgage. Well, now you have $60,000 laying around.
0: On top of the $11,000 you have laying around.
2: So now you have a full emergency fund and money to do these fertility treatments without going into debt ever again. With no stress, all peace.
0: And by the way, you're 35 in a new marriage and you have a paid for house.
1: Yeah.
0: Right? And so is there a possibility this house goes up in value next year, 5 years from now, 10 years from now? Yep. But do you want to be having a conversation with 45-year-old you saying, you know what? We decided to keep borrowing money. We decided to go $100,000 in debt with infertility treatments that may or may not have worked. And we really wanted to have some equity in a home I owned when I was 24. Aren't you proud of us? Or would you rather talk to 45-year-old you who may be holding a 5-year-old and a 3-year-old or a 5-year-old and a 2-year-old or whatever and say, we don't owe anybody anything and we decided we wanted to have the life that we wanted to have?
1: I love that.
0: You know what I'm saying?
2: I think selling it would be way more life-changing than keeping it.
0: Agreed.
2: That's the simplest way to put it. And so if I'm in your shoes, based on what you told us,
0: I would sell it today.
2: I'm offloading. I'll do the minimal repairs needed to make it palatable for the market to sell, to get top dollar for it. And if you need a real estate pro, you can jump on to RamseySolutions.com/agent, and they'll get you the best deal they can. But I would move forward with this because I think your why is too strong to be hanging on to this default landlord life.
1: I agree. Definitely talking it out helped a lot and put it in perspective for sure.
0: Will you do us a huge favor? When baby number one is born, will you call back into the show and let me and George cheer you on?
2: People love the Where Are They Now. That's one of the best Where Are They Nows I can think of, is you calling back and we hear a baby squealing in the background.
0: Yeah, it's one of my favorite things in the world. And I've been there. Well, it's a harrowing long walk and it's lonely. And we want to celebrate with you when it happens, okay?
1: Thank you. I will do that for
0: sure. We'll be looking forward to it. That'll be fantastic.
2: John, that call is such a great reminder that the baby steps are not meant to be optimal. The baby steps are meant because life isn't optimal.
0: Yeah.
2: That's the craziest part to me, is the reason you do it is to have flexibility, options, and margin when life goes sideways.
0: Right.
2: But on paper, it didn't look like
0: it's going to go sideways. And I think the grief you and I take, you take it way more than me, but the grief we take from internet potshotters and social media potshotters and other influencers are, yeah, but look at this. Look how much money you're leaving on the table. Look how much money you're just holding on to. Look, you're paying this out of order. There's a reason, and it's because none of these formulas in a spreadsheet account for life happens. And when you talk to thousands of people going through cancer treatment, infertility, job loss, then you realize margin and psychological wins are way more important than arbitrage.
2: Leverage.
0: Yeah.

0: Here's something most Medicare agents won't say. Most of them can't show you all your options. They're tied to a handful of companies, so they're only going to show you what those few sell. That's why I want you to know about Chapter. They search thousands of plans across dozens of carriers to find what fits you. And that can save you a lot of money. We heard from Mary in Virginia, who was paying over $400 a month. Chapter helped her switch to a plan for $168. That's over $2,700 a year back in her pocket. And listen, you only get certain windows of time to make this decision. If you miss it, you could be stuck with the wrong plan for an entire year. But here's the good news. Chapter's services are completely free to you. So don't settle for limited options or guess your way through this. Just dial #250 and say Medicare. That's #250 and say Medicare.
1: Hey guys, George Campbell here. So you're thinking about buying or selling your home, and you probably have a million questions. 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

0: Charleston, South Carolina. Let's talk to Aubrey. What's up, Aubrey?
1: Hi, how's it going?
0: Excellent. How are you, brother?
1: Doing good. It's weird. I can't believe I'm talking to you guys, listening to you guys for a long time.
0: We were just talking. We can't believe we're talking to you, man. That's awesome. What's up?
1: Very cool. Yeah, well, my son, Henley, he's 11 years old, and he opened up a Pokemon pack the other day. It's impossible to get him, but his grandmother bought him a Pokemon pack, and he happened to get a very valuable card in the pack.
2: Let's go, Grandma.
0: How valuable?
1: It was about probably about $1,400, but we sold it to a local card shop, so we got about $1,000.
0: Wow. $1,000?
1: Yeah.
2: What kind of card was it? Inquiring minds want to know.
1: It was the Mega Gengar EX, the most current release. That's like the chase card that everybody's after.
0: George has that tattooed on his lower back, actually.
2: Oh, that's the card.
0: Yeah, right above the Aztec sun he has. He got that one tattooed there.
2: How old is your son?
1: He's 11.
2: Okay.
0: Wow.
2: And did you give him the money?
1: Yeah, we're letting him decide how he wants to do it. So he's a very, very responsible 11-year-old. You're going to laugh, but I want to let you guys know. He's read The Total Money Makeover, and then he listened on Audible to Entree Leadership and Smart Money, Smart Kids. So he's like,
2: goodness gracious. So no Legos for this guy.
0: You need to get him a bunch of toilet paper and teach him how to wrap houses or something. You're in danger of creating a nerd bigger than even us. That's awesome, man.
2: Way to go.
1: He's a good kid.
0: All right, so what's your question, man?
1: Yeah, so he's wondering what he should do with it. He has a plan so far. So I don't know if you would just share what he's thinking so far with you guys.
0: Sure.
1: Yeah, we basically, if you know, from the Smart Money, Smart Kids, we said there's three things you can do with money. You can save it, you can spend it, and you can give it. So he wants to give $300 to the church. He wants to save $300. He wants to spend $200 and then have the other $200 for, like, gifts for family and friends and kind of buying other people's stuff.
2: How do we clone this kid? Yeah, this is crazy.
0: Is he real?
2: I literally thought you were going to say he wants to buy $1,000 worth of Pokemon packs to redo this. I'm like, you created a degenerate gambler at this point.
0: That's right.
2: Let's do it again. I love
1: that. You'd think so. Yeah, he's just super generous, and we're almost found myself trying to discourage his generosity. I'm like, I don't think that's quite the right move here. So he wanted to get your guys' thoughts on that plan. And
0: my only concern would be with what you just told me is amazing, and that's a direct reflection of the parenting he's receiving. So kudos to you, man. Like, as the father of a 10-year-old, like, well done. That's awesome. We need more young people out in the world like him. My only concern would be that there's no sort of, this isn't the right word, but it's close enough, survivor's guilt. I got this money. My grandma bought me something. I ended up with $1,000. And so I kind of owe $200 to the side to buy other people's stuff. Right.
1: Yeah.
0: And I would sit down with my son or my daughter at that age and make sure, like, I do believe I have an obligation. As a tither, I have a responsibility to pay back to my local church, because I know where that money's going. It's going out to the local community. Right. And to help the least of these in our community. Like, that's a responsibility I have. But if I'm going to buy gifts for friends, family, I want that to come from a place in his heart of, like, because I want to, not because I feel like, I kind of feel bad because I got this thing, so I kind of owe everybody. You get what I'm saying? And it's just a moment to teach him about emotions and about the spirit of things and obligation, which those are tough concepts for adults to wrap their head around, much less 11-year-olds, but it could just open up some great conversations with you guys.
1: Yeah. Yeah, I think that's good. And probably be sure to have that conversation and then make sure if he's wanting to give that much, that's not coming from a place of guilt.
0: Yeah. And it may just be, he saw grandma's eyes light up and he loves giving stuff away. I remember, I've talked about this a lot on the show, but my son and I for years went to breakfast once a week at a local Waffle House. And that was a way I taught him, here's what generosity like looks like, right? Let's be ridiculous and tip these waiters. And their response was so extraordinary. We developed relationships with the wait staff because we went there all the time for years. That I had to teach him, hey, you can't tip all of your money away because you got to pay bill. Like, you're going to have to, like, have a light bill one day, right? Because it was so overwhelming. Yeah. The reward was so big. And so I never imagined I'd have to teach a seventh grader that lesson. Like, well, you got to hold on to some of your money. You can't just give it all away. Man, I'd much rather be teaching from that place than the other, right? Good for you, man.
2: So, yeah, the ratios might be slightly off. You know, guys might decide, hey, let's do 100 to the church. We're going to do 100 that's spontaneous. So if we're out and we have a great server, you can hand them that $100 bill. We're going to put a couple $100 in a high-yield savings account for short-term goals. I mean, the kid's going to be driving in 5 years. And we know how expensive cars are. And maybe put some in a long-term plan, like a 529 plan for college, just to show him and get him understanding compound growth.
0: Use this as an opportunity to really develop y'all's relationship. Teach him about how much you tithe and what percentage you use. And here's why. And so instead of tithing 30%, maybe you say, hey, me and your mom, because of this scripture, because of this teaching, because of whatever, here's how much we tithe. It's your money. You're free to do with what you want, but here's what we do and here's why. And you begin to teach him the why underneath some of these exercises. And I think that can be a really powerful, like, intimacy. And it's a way to connect with him at a deeper level, right?
1: Yeah. Well, and with that, I don't know your guys' thoughts. We weren't planning to like override his decision on it. I mean, we were thinking to, you know, really it's $1,000 is going to come and go, right? Like this is more of a teaching opportunity for him to even experience handling what's a lot of money for someone his age. I mean, would you guys agree with that to not kind of override, I guess, unless he was doing something crazy?
0: I think
1: crazy is on here.
0: Yeah. I get that question a lot. When someone's like, hey, my kid just got $50 for a rake in the neighbor's yard and he wants to blow it on a Lego kit and he's 10. I say, let him blow it. Because that's how they're gonna learn. I'd much rather them do that than get their first raise at 22 like I did and go buy a stupid truck you can't afford.
2: You right? want the regret and failure to happen when they're 11 with $1,000 and not 31 with $100,000.
0: That's right.
2: So it's a great lesson to learn because nothing's on fire and there's nothing fatal here. But I would let him have the final say, and you as sort of a guide can just offer some recommendations and go, what do you think, bud?
0: A great sentence starter with an 11-year-old is, all right, teach me about why you want to do this. Teach me about where you came up with the number 300 for. And teach me about wanting to put 200 aside. You want to give away 50%, half of this money. That's amazing.
1: Yeah.
0: Tell me about that. And have him just let him know at the age of 11 that he can talk to his dad about stuff. He can talk to his mom about stuff. Because now you're planting seeds that are going to pay off 10, 20, 30 years from now, which are amazing.
1: Yeah, absolutely.
2: Does grandma get a commission from the winnings
0: here? She better.
2: I think we get grandma a nice gift.
1: Split it with me?
2: I feel like if grandma bought me a lottery ticket and I hit, I feel like I should get grandma a little something. Some flowers.
0: Yeah,
1: dude. Good idea.
2: Oh, that's awesome. You guys are so great all around. Yeah. This is a great question.
1: Quick, short follow-up. With that, we're kind of debating on what is he saving for right now and if that should be in a high yield or if that should be in an investment. My thought was the cars is probably the next thing he's saving for, but any input from you guys on that?
0: Put an high yield savings account.
2: Yeah, I mean, car is probably the big one, and then college is not too far beyond that. And so I like showing him how short-term savings works for goals and then how long-term investing works. And I like the mix of both because he'll get a handle on both of these things are important. There's not really a priority here. It just depends on when the goal is going to happen.
1: Okay.
2: So I like this all around. Teach him a little giving, a little short-term saving, long-term investing, and, of course, spending.
0: Yeah.
2: Let him enjoy himself. He's 11.
0: Yeah, and you may have to look at him and say, hey, you know this Dave Ramsey guy you love? He spends a lot of time in Cabo. Like, learn to spend your money, too, right? Dave's insanely generous, and Dave has a good time also, right? So you might have to push him a little bit, like, hey, we're going to go spend some of this money. We're going to go have some fun.
2: Yeah.
0: Because we want him to enjoy his life.
2: Teaching someone to be well-rounded and balanced, that's one of the most difficult things you can do.
0: Because people tend to fall on one side of the teeter-totter or the other. Yeah. All right, we'll be back soon.

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2: 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Like there is no ounce of me that feels bad for you unless you're pregnant and working full time. And you know what? You throw that toddler in. If you don't have any of that, you come in here. You're like, Matt's like, oh yeah, I took a shower last night, watched some TV, had a beer, cuddled with my pregnancy pillow, and I just slept like crap. 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
1: If you're looking for an activity to do, the Pembina Gorge State Park will open for camping and other activities June 9th. 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I've been up there one time. That area, that the gorge, does not look like it belongs in the state of North Dakota. It's really something else, and it's not too terribly far from here. 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